set ablaze by a little spark of fire, and the tongue is a fire. The tongue proves a very world of mischief among our members, staining the whole of the body and setting fire to the round circle of existence with a flame fed by hell. For while every kind of beast and bird, of creeping animals and creatures marine is tameable, and has been tamed by mankind, no man can tame the tongue, plague of disorder that it is, full of deadly venom. With the tongue we bless the Lord and Father, and with the tongue we curse men made in God's own likeness. Blessing and cursing stream from the same lips. My brothers, this ought not to be. Does a fountain pour out fresh water and brackish from the same hole? Can a fig tree, my brothers, bear olives, or a vine figs? No more can salt water yield fresh. Who among you is wise and learned? Let him show by his good conduct and humble modesty of wisdom what his deeds are. But if you are cherishing bitter jealousy and rivalry in your hearts, do not pride yourselves on that and be false to the truth. That is not the wisdom which comes down from above. It is an earthly wisdom, unspiritual, devilish. For wherever jealousy and rivalry exist, there disorder reigns and every evil. The wisdom from above is first of all pure, then peaceable, forbearing, conciliatory, full of mercy and wholesome fruit, unambiguous, straightforward, and the peacemakers who sow in peace reap righteousness. Where do wrangles come from in your society? Is it not from these passions of yours that war among your members? You crave and miss what you want, you envy and covet, but cannot acquire, you wrangle and fight. You miss what you want because you do not ask God for it. You do ask, and you do not get it because you ask with the wicked intention of spending it on your pleasures. Wanton creatures, do you not know that the world's friendship means enmity to God? Whoever then chooses to be the world's friend turns enemy to God. What? Do you consider this an idle word of Scripture? He yearns jealously for the spirit he set within us. Yet he gives grace more and more. Thus it is said, the haughty God opposes, but to the humble he gives grace. Well then, submit yourselves to God. Resist the devil, and he will fly from you. Draw near to God, and he will draw near to you. Cleanse your hands, you sinners, and purify your hearts, you double-minded. Lament and mourn and weep. Let your laughter be turned to mourning and your joy to depression. Humble yourselves before the Lord, and then he will raise you up. You've been listening to the Word of God from the book of James. Inspiring you with what is noble and right and true. You're listening to Logos, the Word of God. Bringing you what is old and what is new from the storehouse of God. Welcome to Logos, the Word of God, from the book of Ezekiel. In the 9th year, on the 10th day of the 10th month, this word from the Eternal came to me. Son of man, write down the name of this day. On this very day, the king of Babylon has begun to invest Jerusalem. Tell this rebellious community a parable. Give them this message from the Lord the Eternal. Set the cauldron on fire. Set it on. Pour in the water, put in the pieces, all the good pieces, thighs and shoulders. Fill it with the choicest bones. Choose the finest of the flock.

Then pile wood under it, make it boil merrily, seething the bones in it. For this is the Lord the Eternal's word. Woe to the bloody city! I myself will pile the fuel high, heap on the wood, kindle the fire, but empty out the flesh. Pour out the broth, and then set the cauldron empty on the coals to heat, to let its copper glow and melt out its impurity, consuming its rust. But the thick rust will not leave it. Not even the fire can purge it. Woe to the cauldron full of rust, with rust that will not leave it. Empty it anyhow. Pull out the pieces as they come. For the blood of her murders is in her. She poured it out on the bare rock, not on the ground for the dust to hide it, but to rouse my fury, to provoke vengeance upon herself. The rust is your impurity, so foul. Because I would have cleansed you, and you would not be clean, you shall never be cleansed from your impurity, till I glut my fury on you. I, the Eternal, have said it, and I will do it. I will not refrain, I will not pity, I will not relent. I will punish you as you have lived and acted, so says the Lord the Eternal. This word from the Eternal came to me. Son of man, I am taking from you, at a stroke, the treasure of your eyes. But no mourning for her, not a tear. Sigh silently. Raise no lament for the dead. Put on your turban and your sandals. Cover not up your beard. And eat no funeral food. I told this to the people in the morning, and in the evening my wife died. Next day I did as I had been told. The people asked me, "Will you not tell us what this means for us, this conduct of yours?" I answered, "This word from the Eternal came to me. Tell the community of Israel this message from the Lord the Eternal. I am about to desecrate my own sanctuary, your pride and confidence, the treasure of your eyes, your darling care, and the sons and daughters you have left behind are to fall by the sword. You shall do as I have done. You shall not cover up your beards, nor eat funeral food. You shall wear your turbans and your sandals. You shall neither lament nor weep, but pine away in your sins and groan to yourselves. This is how Ezekiel shall be an example to you. As he does, so shall you do when the time comes. It will teach you that I am the Lord the Eternal. And, son of man, on the day I take from them their confidence, their proud delight, the treasure of their eyes, their heart's desire, together with their sons and daughters, a fugitive will come to you with the news. Then you may open your lips to the fugitive. You may speak aloud. You need not be any longer dumb." You've been listening to the Word of God from the book of Ezekiel. Encouraging you to answer God's call to patient endurance. You're listening to Logos, the Word of God, from the book of Acts. At Joppa there was a disciple called Tabitha, which may be translated Dorcas or Gazelle, a woman whose life was full of good actions and of charitable practices. She happened to take ill and died at this time, and after washing her body, they laid it in an upper room. When the disciples heard that Peter was at Lydda, for Joppa is not far from Lydda, they sent two men, begging him to come on without delay. So Peter got up and went with them. When he arrived, they took him up to the room where all the widows stood beside him, crying as they showed him the garments and dresses that Dorcas used to make when she was with them.
Peter put them all outside. Then he knelt down in prayer, and turning to the body, he said, "Tabitha, rise." She opened her eyes, and on seeing Peter, she sat up. Then he gave her his hand, raised her, and after calling the saints and the widows, he presented her to them alive. This became known all over Joppa, and many people believed in the Lord. In Joppa, Peter stayed for some time at the house of Simon, a tanner. Now in Caesarea there was a man called Cornelius, a captain in the Italian regiment, a religious man, who reverenced God with all his household, who was liberal in his alms to the people, and who constantly prayed to God. About 3 o'clock in the afternoon, he distinctly saw in a vision an angel of God entering and saying to him, "Cornelius." He stared at the angel in terror, saying, "What is it?" He replied, "Your prayers and your alms have risen before God as a sacrifice to be remembered. You must now send some men to Joppa for a certain Simon, who is surnamed Peter. He is staying with Simon, a tanner, whose house stands by the sea." When the angel who spoke to him had left, he called two of his men servants and a religiously minded soldier who belonged to his personal retinue, and after describing all the vision to them, he sent them to Joppa. Next day, when they were still on the road and not far from the town, when Peter went up to the roof of the house about noon to pray, he became very hungry and longed for some food. But as they were getting the meal ready, a trance came over him. He saw heaven open and a vessel coming down like a huge sheet, lowered by the four corners to the earth, which contained all quadrupeds and creeping things of the earth and wild birds. A voice came to him, "Rise, Peter, kill and eat." But Peter said, "No, no, my Lord, I've never eaten anything common or unclean." A second time the voice came back to him, "What God has cleansed, you must not count as common." This happened 3 times. Then the vessel was at once raised to heaven. Peter was at quite a loss to know the meaning of the vision he had seen, but just then the messengers of Cornelius, who had made inquiries for the house of Simon, stood at the door and called out to ask if Simon, surnamed Peter, was staying there. So the Spirit said to Peter, who was pondering over the vision, "There are 3 men looking for you. Come, get up and go down and have no hesitation about accompanying them, for it is I who have sent them." Then Peter went down to the men, saying, "I am the man you're looking for. What is your reason for coming?" They said, "Captain Cornelius, a good man who reverences God and enjoys a high reputation among the whole Jewish nation, was instructed by a holy angel to send for you to his house and to listen to what you had to say." So he invited them in and entertained them. Next day he was up and off with them, accompanied by some of the brothers from Joppa. And on the next day he reached Caesarea. Peter was just going into the house when Cornelius met him, fell at his feet and worshipped him. But Peter raised him, saying, "Get up, I'm only a man myself." Then talking to him, he entered the house to find a large company assembled. For Cornelius had been expecting him, and he had called for his kinsmen and intimate friends together. To them Peter said, "You know yourselves it is illegal for a Jew to join or accost anyone belonging to another nation. But God has shown me that I must not call any man common or unclean. And so I have come without any demur when I was sent for. Now, I want to know why you sent for me." 3 days ago, said Cornelius, "at this very hour, I was praying in my house at 3 o'clock in the afternoon, when a man stood before me in shining dress, saying, 'Cornelius, your prayer has been heard. Your alms are remembered by God. You must send to Joppa and summon Simon, who is surnamed Peter. He is staying in the house of Simon, a tanner, beside the sea. So I sent for you at once, and you have been kind enough to come. Well now,
Here we all are, before God, to listen to what the Lord has commanded you to say." Then Peter opened his lips and said, "I see quite plainly that God has no favorites, but that he who reverences him and lives a good life in any nation is welcomed by him. You know the message that he sent to the sons of Israel when he preached the gospel of peace by Jesus Christ, who is Lord of all. You know how it spread over the whole of Judea, starting from Galilee after the baptism preached by John. How God consecrated Jesus of Nazareth with the Holy Spirit and power, and how he went about doing good and curing all who were harassed by the devil, for God was with him. As for what he did in the land of the Jews and in Jerusalem, we can testify to that. They slew him by hanging him on a gibbet, but God raised him on the third day, and allowed him to be seen, not by all the people, but by witnesses whom God had previously selected, by us who ate and drank with him after his resurrection from the dead, when he enjoined us to preach to the people, testifying that this was he whom God had appointed to be judge of the living and of the dead. All the prophets testify to it, that everyone who believes in him is to receive remission of sins through his name." While Peter was still speaking, the Holy Spirit fell upon all who listened to what he said. Now the Jewish believers who had accompanied Peter were amazed that the Holy Spirit had actually been poured out on the Gentiles, for they heard them speak with tongues and magnify God. At this, Peter asked, "Can anyone refuse water for the baptism of these people? People who have just received the Holy Spirit, just as we ourselves have?" And he ordered them to be baptized in the name of Jesus Christ. Then they begged him to remain for some days. You've been listening to the Word of God from the Book of Acts. You have reached an oasis in the desert of sin. Welcome to Logos, the Word of God, from the Book of Jasher. And Cush, who is also called Ethiopia, the son of Ham, the son of Noah, took a wife in those days in his old age, and she bare a son, and they called his name Nimrod, saying, "At that time the sons of men again began to rebel and transgress against God. And the child grew up, and his father loved him exceedingly, for he was the son of his old age. And the garments of skin, which God made for Adam and his wife, when they went out of the garden, were given to Cush. For after the death of Adam and his wife, the garments were given to Enoch, the son of Jared. And when Enoch was taken up to God, he gave them to Methuselah, his son. And at the death of Methuselah, Noah took them and brought them into the ark, and they were with him until he went out of the ark. And in their going out, Ham stole those garments from Noah, his father, and he took them and he hid them from his brothers. And when Ham begat his firstborn, Cush, he gave him the garments in secret, and they were with Cush many days. And Cush also concealed them from his sons and brothers. And when Cush had begotten Nimrod, he gave him those garments through his love for him. And Nimrod grew up, and when he was 20 years old, he put on those garments. And Nimrod became strong when he put on the garments, and God gave him might and strength. And he was a mighty hunter in the earth. Yea, he was a mighty hunter in the field. And he hunted the animals, and he built altars, and he offered upon them the animals before the Lord. And Nimrod strengthened himself, and he rose up from amongst his brethren, and he fought the battles of his brethren against their enemies round about.
And God delivered all the enemies of his brethren into his hands. And God prospered him from time to time in his battles, and he reigned upon the earth. Therefore it became current in those days, when a man ushered forth those that he had trained up for battle, he would say to them, like God did to Nimrod, who was a mighty hunter in the earth, who succeeded in the battles that prevailed against his brethren, that he delivered them from the hands of their enemies. So may God strengthen us and deliver us this day. And when Nimrod was 40 years old, at that time there was a war between his brethren and the children of Japheth, so that they were in the power of their enemies. And Nimrod went forth at that time, and he assembled all the sons of Cush and their families, about 460 men. And he hired also from some friends and acquaintances about 80 men, and he gave them their hire, and he went with them to battle. And when he was on the road, Nimrod strengthened the hearts of the people that went with him. And he said to them, do not fear, neither be alarmed, for all our enemies will be delivered into our hands, and you may do with them as you please. And all the men that went were about 500, and they fought against their enemies, and they destroyed them and subdued them. And Nimrod placed standing officers over them in their respective places. And he took some of their children as security, and they were all servants to Nimrod and to his brethren. And Nimrod and all the people that were with him turned homeward. And when Nimrod had joyfully returned from battle, after having conquered his enemies, all his brethren, together with those who knew him before, assembled to make him king over them, and they placed the regal crown upon his head. And he set over his subjects and people princes, judges, and rulers, as is the custom amongst kings. And he placed Terah the son of Nahor, the prince of his host, and he dignified him and elevated him above all his princes. And whilst he was reigning according to his heart's desire, after having conquered all his enemies around, he advised with his counselors to build a city for his palace, and they did so. And they found a large valley opposite to the east, and they built him a large and extensive city. And Nimrod called the name of that city he built Shinar, for the Lord had vehemently shaken his enemies and destroyed them. And Nimrod dwelt in Shinar, and he reigned securely, and he fought with his enemies, and he subdued them. And he prospered in all his battles, and his kingdom became very great. And all nations and tongues heard of his fame, and they gathered themselves to him, and they bowed down to the earth, and they brought him offerings. And he became their lord and king, and they all dwelt with him in the city of Shinar. And Nimrod reigned in the earth over all the sons of Noah, and they were all under his power and counsel. And all the earth was of one tongue and words of union. But Nimrod did not go in the ways of the Lord, and he was more wicked than all the men that were before him, from the days of the flood until those days. And he made gods of wood and stone, and he bowed down to them, and he rebelled against the Lord, and he taught all his subjects and people of the earth his wicked ways. You've been listening to the Word of God from the book of Jasher. You can hear this message and more online at logosradio.info. Welcome to Logos, the Word of God from the Book of Acts. A vision appeared to Paul by night, the vision of a Macedonian standing and appealing to him with the words, "Cross over to Macedonia and help us."
As soon as he saw the vision, we made efforts to start for Macedonia, inferring that God had called us to preach the gospel to them. Setting sail then from Tros, we ran straight to Samothrace, and the following day to Neapolis. We then came to the Roman colony of Philippi, which is the foremost town of the district of Macedonia. In this town we spent some days. On the Sabbath we went outside the gate to the bank of the river, where, as usual, there was a place of prayer. We sat down and talked to the women who were gathered, and among the listeners there was a woman called Lydia, a dealer in purple, who belonged to the town of Thyatira. She reverenced God, and the Lord opened her heart to attend to what Paul said. When she was baptized, along with her household, she begged us, saying, "If you are convinced that I'm a believer in the Lord, come and stay at my house." She compelled us to come. Now it happened as we went to the place of prayer that a slave girl met us, possessed by a spirit of ventriloquism, and a source of great profit to her owners by her power of fortune-telling. She followed Paul and the rest of us, shrieking, "These men are servants of the Most High God. They proclaim to you the way of salvation." She did this for a number of days. Then Paul turned in annoyance and told the spirit, "In the name of Jesus Christ, I order you out of her." And it left her that very moment. But when her owners saw that their chance of profit was gone, they caught hold of Paul and Silas and dragged them before the magistrates in the forum. Bringing them before the praetors, they declared, "These fellows are Jews who are making an agitation in our town. They are proclaiming customs which, as Romans, we are not allowed to accept or observe." The crown also joined in the attack upon them, while the praetors, after having them stripped and after ordering them to be flogged with rods, had many lashes inflicted on them and put them in prison, charging the jailer to keep them safe. On receiving so strict a charge, he put them into the inner prison and secured their feet in stocks. But about midnight, as Paul and Silas were praying and singing to God, while the prisoners listened, all of a sudden there was a great earthquake which shook the very foundations of the prison. The doors all flew open in an instant, and the fetters of all the prisoners were unfastened. When the jailer started from his sleep and saw the prison doors open, he drew his sword and was on the point of killing himself, supposing the prisoners had made their escape. But Paul shouted aloud, "Don't harm yourself, we're all here." So, calling for lights, he rushed in, fell in terror before Paul and Silas, and brought them out after securing the other prisoners. "Sirs," he said, "what must I do to be saved?" "Believe in the Lord Jesus Christ," they said, "and you will be saved, you and your household as well." And they spoke the word of the Lord to him and to all in his house. Then he took them at that very hour of the night and washed their wounds, and got baptized instantly, he and all his family. He brought them up to his house and put food before them, overjoyed like all his household at having believed in God. When day broke, the praetors sent the lictors with the message, "Release these men." The jailer repeated this to Paul. "The praetors," he said, "have sent to release you, so come out and go in peace." But Paul replied, "They flogged us in public and without a trial, flogged Roman citizens. They put us in prison, and now they're going to get rid of us secretly? No, indeed. Let them come here themselves and take us out." The lictors reported this to the praetors, who, on hearing that the men were Roman citizens, became alarmed. They went to appease them, and after taking them out of the prison, begged them to leave the town. So they left the prison and went to Lydia's house, where they saw the brothers and encouraged them. Then they departed. You've been listening to the Word of God from the Book of Acts.
You're listening to Logos, the Word of God, from the book of Isaiah. Bank up a causeway, clear a path, remove stones from my people's way. For he who is high and uplifted, the majestic one, he who sits enthroned forevermore, declares, I sit on high, enthroned, the majestic one, and I am with the crushed and humble soul, to revive the spirit of the humble, and to put heart into the crushed. The Eternal's hand is not too short to save. The Eternal's ear is not too dull to hear. It is your own iniquities that interfere between your God and you. Your sins have made him veil his face from you, until he will not listen. Cry out, spare not your voice. Raise it loud as a trumpet, and let my people hear their sins, to let Jacob's household hear their guilt. Daily indeed they turn to me. It is their joy to learn my rights, as any nation might that held religion true to the orders of its God. They ask me to direct them. They delight in worship. They ask me why I never mark their fasts, nor pay heed to their penances. Why, on fast days, you find time for your business. You go collecting debts. Fasting makes you fretful, quarrelsome, till you strike ungodly blows. Fasting like yours today will never bear your prayers on high. Would I choose such a fast, such penances, to droop your head like a bulrush and lie in sackcloth and ashes? Is that what you call fasting? A day that the Eternal would approve? Is this not my chosen fast, the Lord the Eternal asks, to loosen all that fetters men unfairly, and to relax its grip, to free poor debtors from their bonds, and break what binds them? It is to share your food with hungry men, and to take the homeless to your home, to clothe the naked when you see them, and never turn from any fellow creature. Then shall light dawn for you with healing for your wounds. You shall advance your goodness in the van, and the Eternal's glory as your rear guard. The Eternal will answer when you call, and when you cry, he will say, Here am I. If you will do away with all oppression, with open scorn and words of malice, if you bestow your bread upon the hungry and relieve men in misery, then light shall dawn for you in darkness. Your dull hour shall be bright as noon, and evermore shall the Eternal guide you, guarding you without fail. He will refresh you in dry places and renew your strength, till you are like a watered garden, like an oasis with a steadfast spring. Your sons shall build once more the ancient ruins, and old foundations shall you raise again. You shall be called the repairer of ruins, the restorer of wrecked homes. If you refrain from doing your own business upon the Sabbath, on my sacred day, and hold the Sabbath a delight, and the Eternal sacred day in honor, not following your own wonted round, not doing business, and not talking idly, then you shall have delight in the Eternal's favor, for he will let you hold the land in triumph, enjoying your father Jacob's heritage. So the Eternal himself promises. This is the word of the Eternal. Hold to religion and do what is right, for my deliverance is at hand. My triumph will soon be in sight. Happy the man who does my bidding. Happy the mortal who holds to it, who keeps the Sabbath and profanes it not, who keeps his hand off any evil deed. You've been listening to the Word of God from the book of Isaiah.
Listen now to the Word of God from the book of Ezekiel. Then he took me to the gateway that looked eastward, and there from the east came the splendor of the God of Israel. The sound of him was like the sound of many waters, and the earth shone with his splendor. The appearance I saw was like the appearance I had seen in the vision when he came to destroy the city, or like what I had seen at the river Kebar. I fell upon my face, and the splendor of the Eternal passed into the temple through the gate facing eastward. Then the Spirit caught me up into the inner court. The Eternal's splendor filled the temple, and I heard someone speaking to me out of the temple, while the man stood beside me. "Son of man," I was told, "here is the seat of my throne. Here is the place for the soles of my feet, where I will dwell among the Israelites forever. The house of Israel, they and their kings, shall never again sully my sacred presence with their idolatry and the corpses of their dead kings, by putting the royal threshold next to my threshold and the royal doorpost beside my doorpost, with only a wall between myself and them. They sullied my sacred presence with these abominable practices, and therefore in anger I destroyed them. Now, let them remove their idolatry and the corpses of their dead kings far away from me, and I will dwell among them forever. Son of man, show the house of Israel the temple, its form, its design, that they may feel ashamed of all they have done. Show them the construction of the temple, its exits, its entrances, and its rules and regulations and constitution. Write it all down before their eyes, that they may keep all its constitution and carry out its regulations." Then he brought me back to the outer gate of the sanctuary that faces eastward, and it was shut. "This gate shall be shut," said the Eternal to me. "It shall never be opened. No man shall enter by this gate. The Eternal, the God of Israel, has entered by it, and therefore it shall be shut. The prince alone may sit within the gatehouse to eat the sacrificial meal before the Eternal there, but he must enter and leave by way of the vestibule." Then he took me by way of the north gate to the front of the temple, and when I looked, there was the splendor of the Eternal filling the temple of the Eternal. I fell upon my face, and the Eternal said to me, "Son of man, attend, look with your eyes, hear with your ears, all that I tell you about the rules and regulations for the temple of the Eternal, and note all about the entry of the temple and the exits from the sanctuary. Tell these rebels of Israelites, here are the orders of the Lord the Eternal. No more of your abominable conduct, O Israel, profaning this house of mine, by introducing into my sanctuary aliens who are uncircumcised in heart as well as in flesh, as you sacrifice the fat and blood that are my food. You have violated your compact with me by all this abominable conduct. You have not done your sacred duties to me yourselves, but appointed these foreigners to do duty inside my sanctuary. Here are the orders of the Lord the Eternal, then. No foreigner whatever among the Israelites, no foreigner uncircumcised in heart as well as in flesh, is to enter my sanctuary. The Levites who went far from me when Israel went astray, who left me for their idols, they must suffer the penalty of being no more than attendants in my sanctuary. They must take charge of the gates of the temple and do service in the temple, slaughtering the animals of the burnt offering and the sacrifice for the people, and waiting on the people by way of ministry. As they ministered to the people in the presence of their idols and made the Israelites fall into iniquity, so I have sworn an oath against them, says the Lord the Eternal. They must suffer the penalty of never approaching me again to act as my priests, and never approaching again any of my sacred, my most sacred possessions. No, they must suffer the shame of their abominable conduct,
and I shall reduce them to taking charge of all the work and all that goes on in the temple. But the Levitical priests, the Zadokites, who did duty in my sanctuary when the Israelites went astray from me, they shall approach me to serve me. They shall stand in my presence to offer me the fat and the blood, says the Lord the Eternal. They shall enter my sanctuary. They shall approach my table to serve me. They shall do their duty to me. Then he brought me back to the door of the temple, and there was water flowing under the threshold of the temple. The temple fronted east. The water was flowing from the south side of the temple, past the altar on the south. He then took me out by the northern gate and led me round upon the outside of the outer gate that faced eastward, and there was water pouring out of the south side. Passing eastward with a measuring tape in his hand, he measured a third of a mile, and then he took me across. The water was up to my ankles. Again he measured a third of a mile, and he took me across, and the water was up to my knees. Again he measured a third of a mile, and he took me across, and the water was up to my waist. Again he measured a third of a mile, and it was a stream I could not ford. The water was deep enough to swim in. It was a stream too high to be forded. Son of man, he asked, do you see this? Then he took me back along the bank of the stream, and there by the bank of the stream on both sides many a tree was growing. He told me, this water flows to the region of the east, down through the Araba ravine into the Dead Sea, into the brackish waters which shall turn fresh. Wherever the stream goes, every living creature that swarms shall live. There shall be shoals of fish, and fishermen shall stand beside the Dead Sea, from En-Gedi to En-Eglaim. It shall be a place for casting nets, and its fish shall be as varied and numerous as the fish of the great Mediterranean. Only the marshes and swamps shall not turn fresh. They are to be left for supplying salt. On the bank of the stream, along both sides, every sort of food tree shall grow. Their leaves shall not wither, and their fruit shall never fail. Every month they shall bear fresh fruit, thanks to the water that flows from the sanctuary, and their fruit shall serve for food, their leaves for healing. You've been listening to the Message and Counsel of God from the book of Ezekiel. Providing you with oil for your lamp. You're listening to Logos, the Word of God. Bringing you what is old and what is new from the storehouse of God. You're listening to Logos, the Word of God, from the book of Jasher. And in the course of time, Sarah sent Eliezer to Sodom to see Lot and inquire after his welfare. And Eliezer went to Sodom, and he met a man of Sodom fighting with a stranger. And the man of Sodom stripped the poor man of all his clothes and went away. And this poor man cried to Eliezer and supplicated his favor on account of what the man of Sodom had done to him. And he said to him, why dost thou act thus to the poor man who came to thy land? And the man of Sodom answered Eliezer, saying, is this man thy brother, or have the people of Sodom made thee a judge this day, that thou speakest about this man? And Eliezer strove with the man of Sodom on account of the poor man. And when Eliezer approached to recover the poor man's clothes from the man of Sodom, he hastened with a stone and smote Eliezer in the forehead. And the blood flowed copiously from Eliezer's forehead. And when the man saw the blood, he caught hold of Eliezer, saying, give me my hire for having rid thee of this bad blood that was in thy forehead, for such is the custom and the law in our land. And Eliezer said to him, thou hast wounded me, and requirest me
to pay thee thy hire? And Eliezer would not hearken to the words of the man of Sodom. And the man laid hold of Eliezer and brought him to Shakrah, the judge of Sodom, for judgment. And the man spoke to the judge, saying, I beseech thee, my lord, thus has this man done, for I smote him with a stone that the blood flowed from his forehead, and he is unwilling to give me my hire. And the judge said to Eliezer, This man speaketh truth to thee. Give him his hire, for this is the custom in our land. And Eliezer heard the words of the judge, and he lifted up a stone and smote the judge, and the stone struck on his forehead, and the blood flowed copiously from the forehead of the judge. And Eliezer said, If this then is the custom in your land, give thou unto this man what I should have given to him. For this has been thy decision, thou didst decree it. And Eliezer left the man of Sodom with the judge, and he went away. And when the kings of Elam had made war with the kings of Sodom, the kings of Elam captured all the property of Sodom, and they took Lot captive with his property. And when it was told to Abraham, he went and made war with the kings of Elam, and he recovered from their hands all the property of Lot as well as the property of Sodom. At that time the wife of Lot bare him a daughter, and he called her name Paltith, saying, Because God had delivered him and his whole household from the kings of Elam. And Paltith, daughter of Lot, grew up, and one of the men of Sodom took her for a wife. And a poor man came into the city to seek a maintenance, and he remained in the city some days. And all the people of Sodom caused a proclamation of their custom not to give this man a morsel of bread to eat until he dropped dead upon the earth, and they did so. And Paltith, daughter of Lot, saw this man lying in the streets, starved with hunger, and no one would give him anything to keep him alive, and he was just upon the point of death. And her soul was filled with pity on account of the man, and she fed him secretly with bread for many days, and the soul of this man was revived. For when she went forth to fetch water, she would put the bread into the water pitcher, and when she came to the place where the poor man was, she took the bread from the pitcher and gave it to him to eat. So she did many days. And all the people of Sodom and Gomorrah wondered how this man could bear starvation for so many days. And they said to each other, This can only be that he eats and drinks, for no man can bear starvation for so many days, or live as this man has, without even his countenance changing. And three men concealed themselves in a place where the poor man was stationed, to know who it was that brought him bread to eat. And Paltith, daughter of Lot, went forth that day to fetch water, and she put bread into her pitcher of water, and she went to draw water by the poor man's place. And she took out the bread from the pitcher, and she gave it to the poor man, and he ate it. And the three men saw what Paltith did to the poor man, and they said to her, It is thou, then, who hast been supporting him, and therefore has he not starved, nor changed in appearance, nor died like the rest. And the three men went out of the place in which they were concealed, and they seized Paltith and the bread which was in the poor man's hand. And they took Paltith and brought her before the judges, and they said to them, Thus did she do, and it is she who supplied the poor man with bread. Therefore did he not die all this time. Now, therefore declare to us the punishment that is due to this woman for having transgressed our law. And the people of Sodom and Gomorrah assembled and kindled a fire in the street of the city. And they took the woman, and they cast her into the fire, and she was burned to ashes. And in the city of Admah there was a woman to whom they did the like. For a traveler came into the city of Admah to abide there all night, with the intention of going home in the morning.
and he sat opposite the door of the house of the young woman's father, to remain there, as the sun had set when he had reached that place. And the young woman saw him sitting by the door of the house. And he asked her for a drink of water, and she said to him, "Who art thou?" And he said to her, "I was this day going on the road, and reached here when the sun set, so I will abide here all night, and in the morning I will arise early and continue my journey." And the young woman went into the house and fetched the man bread and water to eat and drink. And this affair became known to the people of Admah, and they assembled and brought the young woman before the judges, that they should judge her for this act. And the judge said, "The judgment of death must pass upon this woman, because she transgressed our law, and this, therefore, is the decision concerning her." And the people of those cities assembled and brought out the young woman, and anointed her with honey, from head to foot, as the judge had decreed. And they placed her before a swarm of bees which were then in their hives. And the bees flew upon her, and stung her, that her whole body was swelled. And the young woman cried out on account of the bees, but no one took notice of her or pitied her. And her cries ascended to heaven. And the Lord was provoked at this, and all the works of the cities of Sodom, for they had abundance of food, and had tranquility amongst them, and still would not sustain the poor and the needy. And in those days their evil doings and sins became great before the Lord. You've been listening to the Word of God from the book of Jasher. Providing you with oil for your lamp. Welcome to Logos, the Word of God, from the book of Matthew. Jesus said, "The eye is the lamp of the body, so if your eye is generous, the whole of your body will be illumined. But if your eye is selfish, the whole of your body will be darkened. And if your very light turns dark, then what a darkness it is! No one can serve two masters. Either he will hate one and love the other, or else he will stand by the one and despise the other. You cannot serve both God and mammon. Therefore I tell you, never trouble about what you are to eat or drink in life, nor what you are to put on your body. Surely life means more than food. Surely the body means more than clothes. Look at the wild birds. They sow not, they reap not, they gather nothing in granaries, and yet your heavenly Father feeds them. Are you not worth more than birds? Which of you can add an ell to your height by troubling about it? And why should you trouble over clothing? Look at how the lilies of the field grow. They neither toil nor spin, and yet I tell you, even Solomon in all his grandeur was never robed like one of them. Now if God so clothes the grass of the field which blossoms today, and is thrown tomorrow into the furnace, will he not much more clothe you? O men, how little you trust him! Do not be troubled then and cry, 'What are we to eat? Or what are we to drink? Or how are we to be clothed?' Pagans make all that their aim in life. For well your heavenly Father knows you need all that. Seek God's realm and his goodness, and all that will be yours over and above. So never be troubled about tomorrow. Tomorrow will take care of itself. The day's own trouble is enough for the day. Judge not, that you may not be judged yourselves. For as you judge, so you will be judged. And the measure you deal out to others will be dealt back to yourselves. Why note the splinter in your brother's eye and fail to see the plank in your own eye? How can you say to your brother, 'Let me take the splinter out of your eye,'
when there lies the plank in your own eye? You hypocrite, take the plank out of your own eye first, and then you will see properly how to take the splinter out of your brother's eye. Never give dogs what is sacred, and never throw pearls before swine, in case they trample them underfoot and turn to gore you. Ask, and the gift will be yours. Seek, and you will find. Knock, and the door will open to you. For everyone who asks receives. The seeker finds. The door is open to anyone who knocks. Why, which of you, when asked by his son for a loaf, will hand him a stone? Or if he asks for a fish, will you hand him a serpent? Well, if for all your evil you know to give your children what is good, how much more will your Father in heaven give good to those who ask him? Well then, whatever you would have men do to you, do just the same to them. That is the meaning of the law and the prophets. Enter by the narrow gate, for the gate is broad and the road is wide that leads to destruction, and many enter that way. But the road that leads to life is both narrow and close, and there are few who find it. Beware of false prophets. They come to you with the garb of sheep, but at heart they are ravenous wolves. You will know them by their fruit. Does one gather grapes from thorns or figs from thistles? No, every good tree bears sound fruit, but a rotten tree bears bad fruit. A good tree cannot bear bad fruit, and a rotten tree cannot bear sound fruit. So you will know them by their fruit. Any tree that does not produce sound fruit will be cut down and thrown into the fire. It is not everyone who says to me, Lord, Lord, who will get into the realm of heaven, but he who does the will of my Father in heaven. Many will say to me at that day, Lord, did we not prophesy in your name? Did we not cast out demons in your name? Did we not perform many miracles in your name? Then I will declare to them, I never knew you. Depart from my presence, you workers of iniquity. Now everyone who listens to these words of mine and acts upon them will be like a sensible man who built his house upon the rock. Down came the rain, floods rose, winds blew and beat upon that house, but it did not fall, for it was founded upon rock. And everyone who listens to these words of mine and does not act upon them will be like a stupid man who built his house on sand. Down came the rain, floods rose, winds blew and beat upon that house, till down it fell, and mighty was the crash. When Jesus finished his speech, the crowds were astounded at his teaching, for he taught them like an authority, not like their own scribes. You've been listening to the Word of God from the book of Matthew. Providing you with oil for your lamp. Welcome to Logos, the Word of God, from the book of Ezekiel. This word from the Eternal came to me, Son of Man, arraign the bloody city. Let her hear all her detestable impieties, and tell her this from the Lord the Eternal. O city, shedding blood to draw your doom upon you, making idols for yourselves, that you may be befouled. You are guilty of the blood you shed, befouled by the idols you have made. You have brought on your own hour of doom, your day of reckoning. So I leave you to the scorn of the nations and the mockery of all the world. Far and near they shall mock you, you infamous thing, seething with disorder. The leaders of Israel within you have been overbearing, bent on bloodshed,
within you, fathers and mothers are despised.

weds his sister, the daughter of his father. Within you, bribes are taken to shed blood. You take interest on loans. You oppress your neighbor by extortion, and you forget me, says the Lord the Eternal. I shake my hand in horror at your extortion and your bloodshed. Will you keep a stout heart? Will you be undaunted when I come to deal with you? I, the Eternal, have said it, and I will do it. I will scatter you among the nations and disperse you over foreign lands, consuming the impurity out of you. You shall be put to shame before all the nations, to teach you that I am the Eternal. This word from the Eternal came to me. Son of man, the community of Israel is all dross to me. Brass, tin, iron, lead for the furnace, mere silver dross. So the Eternal declares, since you are all mere dross, I will collect you in Jerusalem as men collect silver, brass, iron, lead, and tin, to blow the flames upon them and melt them in the furnace. So I will collect you in my anger and my fury, fling you in and melt you. Yes, I will collect you and blow the flames of my wrath upon you, till you are melted in Jerusalem. As silver is melted inside a furnace, so you shall be melted within it, and you shall learn that I, the Eternal, have vented my fury upon you. This word from the Eternal came to me. Son of man, say to her, on the day of my indignant wrath, you are a land bereft of rain and shower, where the local leaders are roaring lions that tear their prey of human lives, seizing on treasures and valuables, and making many a widow, where the priests violate my law and profane what is sacred to me, making no difference between the sacred and the secular, never teaching any distinction between the consecrated and the unconsecrated, paying no heed to my Sabbath, till I am profaned among them, where the authorities are like wolves tearing their prey, shedding blood and murdering men to win dishonest gain, where the prophets daub for them with whitewash, with vain visions and false oracles, saying, the word of the Eternal, when the Eternal has never spoken, where the natives practice oppression and commit robbery, wronging the weak and wretched, and inflicting injustice upon foreigners. I have looked for a man among them to build up the wall and man the breach on behalf of the land, that I should not destroy it. But I could not find a man. So I vent my indignation on them. I burn them up with my wrath. I make them suffer for their conduct, the Lord the Eternal declares. You've been listening to the Word of God from the book of Ezekiel.

0: You're listening to Logos, the Word of God, from the book of Isaiah. Now Hezekiah fell ill and was at the point of death. The prophet Isaiah, the son of Amoz, went and gave him this message from the Eternal. Put your affairs in order, for you are to die, not to recover. Then Hezekiah turned his face to the wall and prayed to the Eternal. O Eternal, pray, remember how I have lived ever mindful of thee, honestly and heartily, and how I have done what was right in thy sight. Hezekiah wept aloud. Then this word came from the Eternal to Isaiah. Go and give Hezekiah this message from the Eternal, the God of his father David. I have heard your prayers, I have seen your tears, and I now add 15 years to your life. Also, I will rescue both you and this city from the king of Assyria. I will defend this city. Then Isaiah ordered a poultice of figs to be applied to the eruption that he might recover. And when Hezekiah asked, "What is the sign that I shall go up to the temple of the Eternal?" he answered, "This shall be a sign to you from the Eternal, that he will do as he promised. He will put back the shadow of the sun for 10 steps on yonder dial of Ahaz." And the shadow of the sun did move back for 10 steps on the dial. A piece composed by Hezekiah, king of Judah, after he had been ill and recovered from his illness. Methought I must depart when life was at its noon, and pass within death's portals for my remaining years. Methought I was no more to see the Eternal in the land of the living, and never to behold a man again in this world. My home is broken up, I wailed, pulled up like a shepherd's tent. My life is rolled up like a web, cut from the thrum. In one day I am doomed, and all the night I moan, for my agony is like a lion, breaking every bone. Murmuring like a swallow, moaning like a dove, I lifted longing eyes to heaven, crying, "Remember me, release me, O Eternal." And yet, what can I say to him who himself does this to me? I toss on through the hours of sleep, in bitterness of soul. O Lord, my heart in hope relies on thee. Refresh me and revive me. Grant me recovery. O keep my life from dropping down to the pit of doom. O cast behind thy back all my iniquities. For Deathland cannot thank thee. Death cannot sing thy praise. And those who pass down to the pit have no hope of thy love. 'Tis living men who praise thee, as I praise thee today, the Father telling to his sons how true thou art. Be pleased, O thou Eternal, to deliver us. Then all our days we shall make music at thy house unto thy praise. You've been listening to the Message and Counsel of God from the book of Isaiah. Promoting circumcision of the heart. You're listening to Logos, the Word of God, from the book of Luke. Jesus also told them this parable. There was a rich man clad in purple and fine linen, who lived sumptuously every day. Outside his door lay a poor man called Lazarus. He was a mass of ulcers, and feigned to feed on the crumbs that fell from the rich man's table. Now it happened that the poor man died and was carried by the angels to Abraham's bosom. The rich man died too and was buried. And as he was being tortured in Hades, he raised his eyes and saw Abraham far away with Lazarus in his bosom. So he called out, "Father Abraham, take pity on me. Send Lazarus to dip his finger in water and cool my tongue, for I am in anguish in these flames." But Abraham said, Remember, my son, you got all the bliss when you were alive, just as Lazarus got all the ills of life. He is in comfort now, and you in anguish. Besides all that, a great gulf yawns between us and you, to keep back those who want to cross from us to you, and also from those who would pass from you to us. Then he said, Well, Father, I beg of you to send him to my father's house, for I have 5 brothers. Let him bear testimony to them, that they may not come to this place of torture as well. They have got Moses and the prophets, said Abraham. They can listen to them. No, Father Abraham, he said, but if someone only comes to them from the dead, they will repent. He said to him, If they will not listen to Moses and the prophets, they will not be convinced, not even if one rose from the dead. Jesus also said to his disciples, There was a rich man who had a factor, and this factor, he found, was accused of mismanaging his property. So he summoned him and said, What is this I hear about you? Hand in your accounts. You cannot be factor any longer. The factor said to himself, What am I to do now that my master is taking the factorship away from me? I'm too weak to dig. I'm ashamed to beg. Ah, I know what I will do, so that people will welcome me to their houses when I am deposed from the factorship. So he summoned every single one of his master's debtors. He asked the first, How much are you owing to my master? 100 barrels of oil, he said. The factor told him, Here is your bill. Sit down at once and enter 50 barrels. Then he asked another, And how much do you owe? 100 quarters of wheat, he said. Here is your bill, said the factor. Just enter 80. Well, the master praised the dishonest factor for looking ahead. For the children of this world look further ahead in dealing with their own generation than the children of the light. And I tell you, use mammon, dishonest as it is, to make friends for yourselves, so that when you die, they may welcome you to the eternal abodes. He who is faithful with a trifle is also faithful with a large trust, and he who is dishonest with a trifle is also dishonest with a large trust. So if you are not faithful with dishonest mammon, how can you ever be trusted with true riches? And if you are not faithful with what belongs to another, how can you ever be given what is your own? No servant can serve 2 masters. He will either hate one and love the other, or else he will stand by the one and despise the other. You cannot serve God and mammon. You've been listening to the Word of God from the book of Luke. Today's proclamation comes from the Word of God in the book of Ezekiel. This word from the Eternal came to me. What do you mean by quoting this proverb in the land of Israel? The fathers eat sour grapes, and the children's teeth are set on edge. By my life, says the Lord the Eternal, you must never quote that proverb again in Israel. All souls are mine, the soul of the Father, as well as the soul of the Son. The soul that sins, that soul shall die. If anyone is a good man, and does what is right, honest, if he does not eat meat with blood in it, if he does not adore the idols of Israel, if he does not seduce his neighbor's wife, nor touch a menstruous woman, if he oppresses no one, but returns what his debtor pledged, if he robs no one, if he feeds the hungry and clothes the naked, if he takes no interest on a loan, if he abstains from crime, and decides fairly between man and man, if he lives by my laws, if he observes and obeys my rules, then he is good. He shall live, says the Lord the Eternal. If he has a son who is a brigand, given to bloodshed, who does none of these duties,
1: but eats meat with blood in it, seduces his neighbor's wife, oppresses the poor and the needy, commits robbery, refuses to restore a pledge, adores idols, commits detestable impieties, and takes interest upon a loan, is he to live? He shall not live. He has done all these abominable things, and he must die, for he is responsible for his own death. If he in turn has a son, who, seeing all the sins done by his father, avoids them in fear, eats no meat with blood in it, and adores no idols in Israel, seduces no man's wife, oppresses no one, exacts no pledge, commits no robbery, but feeds the hungry, clothes the naked, abstains from crime, refuses to take interest on a loan, and carries out my orders, lives by my laws, he shall not die for the iniquity of his father. He shall live. His father died for his own iniquity, because he practiced oppression and outrage and wrongdoing among his fellows. You ask, why should the son not suffer for his father's iniquity? If the son does what is right and honest, if he observes and obeys all my orders, he shall live. The person who sins shall die. A son is not to suffer for his father's iniquity, nor a father for his son's iniquity. The good man shall be credited with his own goodness, and the wicked man with his own wickedness. But if a wicked man gives up all of his sinful practices to follow all of my orders, and to do what is right and honest, he shall live, he shall not die. None of the transgressions he has committed shall be remembered against him. He shall live by the goodness of his life. Have I any desire for the death of the wicked, says the Lord the Eternal? If he gives up his evil life, shall he not live? Again, when a good man gives up being good and practices iniquity, doing every abominable thing that a wicked man does, none of his good deeds shall be remembered. For the treason that he has committed and for the sin which he is guilty, he shall die. And yet you complain, the Lord is not acting fairly. Listen, O Israel, my methods not fair. Is it not rather your methods that are not fair and right? If a good man gives up being good to commit iniquity, he shall die, and die for the iniquity he has done. If a wicked man gives up being wicked, and does what is lawful and right, he shall save his life. As he fears and gives up all his transgressions, he shall live, he shall not die. And yet Israel complains, the Lord is not acting fairly. My methods not fair, O Israel, is it not rather your methods that are not right and fair? O Israel, I will deal with every one of you as he has lived, says the Lord the Eternal. Repent and give up all your transgressions, or iniquity will be your ruin. Have done with all of your transgressions against me, and get a new nature, a new spirit for yourselves. O Israel, why will you die? I have no desire for anyone to die, says the Lord the Eternal. So repent and live. You've been listening to the Word of God from the book of Ezekiel.
0: To strengthen, encourage, and inform. You're listening to Logos, the Word of God. Today's proclamation comes from the Word of God from the Book of Psalms. Keep me safe, O God, for with Thee I take shelter. Thou art my Lord, I say to the Eternal. My welfare rests on Thee alone. In the saints of the land, Thy noble followers, is all my delight. Sorrow on sorrow is theirs, who choose some other god. Their bloody libations I will never pour, their names I will never mention. Thou art what I obtain from life, O thou eternal. Thou thyself art my share. Fair prospects are allotted me. A blissful heritage is mine. I bless the eternal for his counsel, for teaching me during the very night. I keep the eternal at all times before me. With him so close, I cannot fail. And so my heart and soul rejoice, my body rests secure. For never wilt thou let me sink to death, nor leave thy loyal one to the grave. Thou wilt reveal the path to life, to the full joy of thy presence, to the bliss of being close to thee forever. With the eternal I take shelter. How dare you tell me then, be off like a bird to the hills? Look, impious men bend their bow, their arrow is on the string, to shoot in the dark at the upright. The pillars of state are falling. What good can a just man do? Ah, but the eternal is within his sacred palace. The eternal is enthroned in heaven. His searching glance is upon mortal men. On good men the eternal sets his stamp. The impious who loves violence he loathes. On impious men he showers down coals of fire. Brimstone and scorching blast fall to their lot. For the eternal, he loves justice, so the upright alone enjoy his favor. Eternal One, how long wilt thou forget me? How long wilt thou withhold thy favor from me? How long must I cherish a daily grief? How long is my foe to triumph over me? Look to me, O Eternal One, my God, and answer me. Revive me, lest I sleep the sleep of death. Lest my foe claim I have mastered him. Lest my enemies exult over my downfall. But on thy kindness I indeed rely. Let me exult over thy saving aid. Let me be singing to the Eternal for having dealt with me so lovingly. Help, O Eternal, goodness is no more, fidelity has vanished from mankind. Empty and false are a man's words to his fellow, they talk with flattering lips and double minds. The Eternal cut off every flattering lip and tongues that talk so loftily. Men who declare, "We give rein to our tongues, our lips are our own," who calls us to account? The weak are being crushed, the needy sigh. So I take action, says the Eternal One, and set them safe where they long to be. And what the Eternal promises is true, sterling as silver 7 times purified. So we are kept by thee, O thou Eternal, safe ever from this world of men, where all around us the ungodly strut, and base creatures rise to power. You've been listening to the Word of God from the Book of Psalms. Welcome to Logos, the Word of God from the Book of Exodus. Then the Eternal said to Moses and Aaron in the land of Egypt, "This month shall be for you the first month in the year, the month when the year begins. Tell all the community of Israel that on the 10th day of this month they are each to take a lamb or a kid, 1 lamb for every household. If any household is too small for a lamb, then the man and his next-door neighbor must take one between them, reckoning the lamb in proportion to what each member of the family can eat. The lamb must be a male yearling, unblemished. It may be a lamb or a kid, but you must keep it till the 14th day of the month, when every member of the community of Israel shall kill it between sunset and dark." Then they must take some of the blood and smear it on the two doorposts and on the lintel of the house where it is eaten. That evening they must roast the flesh and eat it with unleavened cakes. Also with some bitter herbs. It is not to be eaten raw or boiled in water, but roasted in the fire, head and legs and all. You must not leave any of it over till morning. Any part of it left over must be burned. And you must eat it with belt tight round your waist, sandals on your feet, and staff in hand. Eat it in a hurry. For it is the Eternal's Passover. I will pass through the land of Egypt that night, striking down all the firstborn in Egypt, man and beast alike, entombing all the gods of Egypt. I am the Eternal. The blood shall mark the houses where you live, and when I see the blood, I will pass over you, sparing you a deadly stroke, as I strike down the land of Egypt. The Israelites went and did exactly as the Eternal had ordered Moses and Aaron. Then Moses summoned all the sheikhs of Israel and said to them, "Select lambs or kids from the folds, family by family, and kill the Passover victim. You must take also a bunch of marjoram, dip it in the blood within the basin, and put some of the blood on the lintel and the two doorposts. Then none of you must go out of the door to his house until next morning. For the Eternal will be passing through the land to strike down the Egyptians, and whenever he sees the blood on the lintel and on the two doorposts, the Eternal will pass over that door and not allow the destroying angel to enter your houses to strike you down. This rite you must keep as a standing order for yourselves and for your descendants. And when you come to the land that the Eternal will give to you, as he has promised, you must keep up this worship. When your children ask you what this service of worship means, you must answer that it is the sacrifice of the Eternal's Passover, for he passed over the houses of the Israelites in Egypt when he was striking down the Egyptians. He kept our houses safe." The people bowed their heads and worshipped. And at midnight, the Eternal struck down all the firstborn in the land of Egypt, from the eldest son of the Pharaoh on the throne to the eldest son of the prisoner in the dungeon, as well as the firstborn of all cattle. The Pharaoh started up in the night, he and his officers and all the Egyptians. There was a loud wail in Egypt, for there was not a house where someone was not dead. He sent for Moses and Aaron during the night, and said, "Away with you from among my people, both you and the Israelites. Go and worship the Eternal as you have asked. Take your flocks and your herds as you demand, and be gone, and ask a blessing for me also." The Egyptians pressed the people to hurry out of the land, crying, "We are all dead men." So the people snatched up their dough, unleavened as it was, and wrapped their kneading bowls inside their mantles, carrying them on their shoulders. The Israelites had done as Moses had told them. They also asked the Egyptians for jewels of silver and jewels of gold and raiment. And the Eternal had given them such favor with the Egyptians that they let the people have whatever they asked. They had thus taken toll of the Egyptians. From Ramses, the Israelites moved to Succoth, about 600,000 of them on foot, besides women and children. A motley mob accompanied them, and large numbers of livestock, both flocks and herds. They baked unleavened cakes of the dough they had brought from Egypt, for the dough was unleavened. They had been pushed out of Egypt and could not wait, nor had they prepared any food for the journey. The time spent by the Israelites in Egypt was 430 years, and at the end of the 430 years, it was on that very day that all the array of the Eternal left Egypt. It was a night when the Eternal was on the watch to bring them out of Egypt, a night when all Israelites must keep watch for the Eternal, age after age. You've been listening to the Word of God from the Book of Exodus. This is the word of the Eternal, who made the earth and formed it to stand fast. The Eternal is his name. Call to me, and I will answer by revealing what is hard and hidden, what you do not know. Welcome to Logos, the Word of God, from the Book of Jeremiah. This is the word of the Eternal, the God of Israel, regarding the houses of the city of Jerusalem and the royal palaces, which have been broken up to form a barricade against the siege works and the sword. The Chaldeans are coming to fight and fill them with the corpses of those whom I slay in my anger and fury, men whose wickedness has made me withdraw my favor from this city. Yet I will cure the city's wounds. I will heal her. I will let the people see a rich and stable peace. I will restore the fortunes of Judah and Israel and set them up as they were at first. I will cleanse them from all their guilt of sin against me, and forgive all the guilt of their sin and rebellion against me. The city shall bring me joy and praise and glory, while all the nations of the world, when they hear of the good that I am doing her, shall tremble in awe at all the good and the welfare I provide for her. This is the Eternal's word. In this place that you call desolate, stripped of men and cattle, in the townships of Judah and the streets of Jerusalem that lie desolate, stripped of men and cattle, the sound of mirth and gladness shall again be heard, the voice of bridegroom and bride, the voice of those who bring their thank offerings into the Eternal's temple, singing, "Give thanks to the Lord of hosts, for he is good, his kindness never fails. For I will restore the fortunes of the land," says the Eternal, "as at the first." This is the word of the Lord of hosts. In this place, so desolate, stripped of men and cattle, and in all its townships, there shall again be homesteads of shepherds, with flocks reclining beside them. In the townships of the highlands, the lowlands in the south, and in the district of Benjamin, in the neighborhood of Jerusalem, and in the townships of Judah, flocks shall once more file past to be counted up, the Eternal promises. A day comes, the Eternal promises, when I shall carry out my gracious purpose for the house of Israel and the house of Judah. In those days and at that time, I raise up a true scion of David to enforce law and justice in the land. In those days, Judah shall be safe, and Jerusalem shall live secure. And this shall be her title, the Eternal, our champion. For this is the Eternal's promise. A Davidic king shall never be lacking to sit upon the throne of Israel, nor shall Levitical priests ever lack a man to offer burnt offerings in my presence, or to burn oblations, or to offer sacrifice. This message also came from the Eternal to Jeremiah. This is what the Eternal says: If you could break my compact with day and night, so that day and night should not come around in their appointed order, then my compact could be broken with my servant David, and a son of his might fail to sit upon his throne. Or my compact with the Levitical priests, my ministers, might be broken. I will make the race of my servant David and the Levites who minister to me as numberless as the stars of heaven, as measureless as the sands of the sea. This message also came from the Eternal to Jeremiah. Have you not noticed what this people are saying? They say the Eternal has cast off his two chosen families. They say he so despises his people that he no longer counts it as a nation at all. What the Eternal says is this: As surely as I created day and night, and fixed the frame of heaven and earth, so surely will I never cast off the race of my servant David, or fail to choose descendants of his to rule the race of Abraham, Isaac, and Jacob. For I will restore their fortunes in pity for them. You've been listening to the Word of God in the book of Jeremiah. You can hear this message and more online at logosradio.info. Today's proclamation comes from the Word of God in the book of Genesis. As Abraham sat at the door of his tent at noon, the Eternal appeared to him beside the Mamre oaks. He raised his eyes, and there stood three men before him. When he saw them, he ran from the door of the tent to welcome them, and bowed to the ground, saying, "Pray, sirs, if I have found favor with you, do not pass your servant by. Since you have come to your humble servant, have a little water brought to wash your feet, and then lie down under the tree till I fetch a bite of food to refresh you. After that you can go on." "Do as you propose," they said. So Abraham hurried inside the tent and said to Sarah, "Quick, fetch a bushel of meal and knead it and make some rolls." And Abraham ran to the herd, and he took a tender plump calf, which he handed to his slave, who hurried to dress it. Taking curds and milk and the veal that he had dressed, he placed them before the men. And he stood beside them under the tree as they ate. Then they asked him, "Where is your wife Sarah?" "Inside the tent there," he said. "Well," said the Eternal, "I will come back to you next spring when your wife Sarah shall have a son." Sarah was listening behind the tent door. She and Abraham were old, well on in years, and the custom of women had ceased with Sarah. So Sarah laughed to herself, "Marriage bliss for a worn old creature like me with an old husband." The Eternal said to Abraham, "Why did Sarah laugh and ask, 'Is an old woman like me really going to bear a child?' Is anything too hard for the Eternal? Next spring I will return to you when the time comes round and Sarah has a son." Then Sarah denied it. She said, "I did not laugh," for she was afraid. "Nay," he said, "but you did laugh." Then the men went away, gazing toward Sodom. Abraham went to escort them, and the Eternal thought, "Shall I hide from Abraham what I'm going to do, seeing that Abraham is to become a large and powerful nation, and that all nations of the world are to seek bliss like his? I have chosen him that he may charge his sons and his household after him to follow the directions of the Eternal by doing what is good and right, so that the Eternal may fulfill for Abraham what he has promised." Then said the Eternal, "Loud is the outcry against Sodom and Gomorrah, and their sin must be heavy indeed. We will go down and see if their deeds answer to the outcry that has reached us. We would find out whether it is so." So the men turned away toward Sodom, while Abraham remained standing before the Eternal. When Abraham went nearer, he said, "Wilt thou really sweep away good and bad together? Suppose there are 50 good folk in the town. Wilt thou really sweep away the place and not forgive it for the sake of the 50 good folk in it? Far be it from thee to act like that, to slay good and bad together, letting the good fare as the bad fare. Far be that from thee. Shall not the judge of all the earth be just?" The Eternal said, "If I can find 50 good folk in the town of Sodom, I will forgive the whole place for their sake." Then Abraham went on, "Here I am venturing to speak to the Lord, I who am mere dust and dross. Suppose 5 are wanting out of the 50 good folk. Wilt thou really sweep away the whole place for the lack of 5? He replied, "I will not sweep it away if I can find 45 in it." Once more he asked him, "Perhaps 40 may be found in it." "I will spare it," he said, "for the sake of the 40. Then he said, "Oh, let not the Lord be angry. Let me say one word. Suppose 30 are found in it." "I will spare it," he said, "if I can find 30 there." And he said, "Here I am, venturing to speak to the Lord. Supposing 20 are found in it." "I will not sweep it away," he replied, "for the sake of the 20. Then he said, "Oh, let not the Lord be angry. Let me say one more word. Suppose 10 are found in it." "I will not sweep it away," he replied, "for the sake of the 10. The Eternal went away as soon as he ceased talking to Abraham, and Abraham went home. You've been listening to the Word of God from the book of Genesis. You have reached an oasis in the desert of sin. Welcome to Logos, the Word of God, from the book of Obadiah. This is what the Lord the Eternal has to say to Edom. The tidings were heard from the Eternal as an envoy went through the nations with his summons to rise and make war on her. "I will make you least among the nations, deeply despised by men. Your pride of heart has played you false, perched in your fastness of the rocks. You who built your home so high, thinking none could pull you down, nest high as any eagle, nest up among the very stars. But I will pull you down, says the Eternal. What a downfall is yours! Had thieves come to you, robbers in the night, would they have stolen more than they required? Had gatherers of grapes come to you, would they not have left some gleanings? But what a ransacking of Edom! What a rifling of her treasures! You are driven to the very border. All your allies have betrayed you. Your confederates have dislodged you, laying plots to discomfit you, plots that you had no wit to see. Will that not be the day, says the Eternal, when I wipe out all the astute from Edom and the shrewd men from Esau's ranges? Teman, even your heroes will be terrified. 'Twill be a clean sweep of all Esau. 'Tis for the outrage to your brother Jacob you are disgraced, destroyed. For when you stood aloof as foreigners bore off his goods, as aliens invaded him and cast lots for Jerusalem, you were as one of them. Never should you have gloated over your brother's fate on his day of disaster. Never have exulted over the men of Judah upon their day of ruin. Never have laughed aloud on the day of distress. Never have entered the gates of my people on the day of their calamity. Never have gloated over their agony on their day of calamity. Never have looted their goods on the day of their calamity. Never have stood at the passes to cut off their fugitives. Never betrayed their survivors on the day of their distress. As you did then, so it is done to you. Your deeds recoil on your own head. Yes, the day of the Eternal is at hand, with doom for all the nations. You on my sacred hill have drunk the cup, and so shall every nation drink it at my hand. Drink it and stagger and vanish. But your survivors shall hold Sion Hill, and it shall be inviolate. The house of Jacob shall regain their heritage, for the house of Jacob shall be fire, and Joseph's house a flame, with Esau's house like straw, to be kindled and consumed, till not a soul is left of Esau's house, by order of the Eternal. You've been listening to the prophetic vision from the book of Obadiah. Listen now to the Word of God from the book of Hebrews. Every high priest who is selected from men and appointed to act on behalf of men in things divine, offering gifts and sacrifices for sins, can deal gently with those who err through ignorance, since he himself is beset with weakness, which obliges him to present offerings for his own sins, as well as those for the people. Also, it is an office to which no one elects to take for himself. He is called to it by God, just as Aaron was. Similarly, Christ was not raised to the glory of the high priesthood by himself, but by him who declared to him, "Thou art my Son, today have I become thy Father." Just as elsewhere he says, "Thou art a priest forever, with the rank of Melchizedek." In the days of his flesh, with bitter cries and tears, he offered prayers and supplications to him who was able to save him from death. And he was heard because of his godly fear. Thus, son though he was, he learned by all he suffered how to obey. And by being thus perfected, he became the source of eternal salvation for all who obey him. Being designated by God high priest with the rank of Melchizedek. On this point I have a great deal to say, which is hard to make intelligible to you, for you have grown dull of hearing. Though by this time you should be teaching other people, you still need someone to teach you once more the rudimentary principles of the divine revelation. You still need milk, not solid food. For anyone who is fed on milk is unskilled in moral truth. He is a mere babe. Whereas solid food is for the mature, for those who have had their faculties trained by exercise to distinguish good and evil. Let us pass on then to what is mature, leaving elementary Christian doctrine behind, instead of laying the foundation over again, with repentance from dead works, with faith in God, with instruction about ablutions and the laying on of hands, about the resurrection of the dead and eternal punishment. With God's permission, we will take this step. For in the case of people who have been once enlightened, who've tasted the heavenly gift, who participated in the Holy Spirit, who tasted the goodness of God's Word and the powers of the world to come, and then fell away, it is impossible to make them repent afresh, since they crucify the Son of God in their own persons, and hold him up to obloquy. For land, which absorbs the rain that often falls on it, and bears plants that are useful to those for whom it is tilled, receives a blessing from God. Whereas, if it produces thorns and thistles, it is reprobate, and on the verge of being cursed, its fate is to be burned. Though I say this, beloved, I feel sure that you will take the better course, that means salvation. God is not unfair. He will not forget what you have done, nor the love that you have shown for his sake in ministering, as you still do to the saints. It is my heart's desire that each of you would prove equally keen upon realizing your full hope, to the very end, so that instead of being slack, you may imitate those who inherit the promises by their steadfast faith. For in making a promise to Abraham, God swore by himself since he could swear by none greater, I will indeed bless and multiply you. Thus it was that by steadfastness Abraham obtained what he had been promised. For as men swear by a greater than themselves, and as an oath means to them a guarantee that ends any dispute, God, in his desire to afford the heirs of the promise a special proof of the solid character of his purpose, interposed with an oath, so that by these two solid facts, the promise and the oath, where it is impossible for God to be false, we refugees might have strong encouragement to seize the hope set before us, anchoring the soul to it, safe and secure, as it enters the inner presence behind the veil. You've been listening to the Word of God from the book of Hebrews. Break up your fallow ground by seeking knowledge of God. You're listening to Logos, the Word of God. Listen now to the Word of God from the book of Ecclesiastes. Who is like a wise man who can explain things? Man's wisdom lights his face up. It transfigures even a rough countenance. Obey the king, for you swore him loyalty before God. Rebel not rashly against him. Never thwart him, for he does as he pleases. The king's word is supreme, and none dare ask him what he means. None knows what a king may do, and none can tell when he will do it. He who obeys the royal command will never come to harm. Still, the wise heart knows there is a time of judgment coming, even though today men may be crushed under a king in misery. For all there is an hour of judgment. No man can hold the winds in check or control the day of death. In war there is no furlough, and wrong is no shield for wrongdoers. All this I saw as thoughtfully I pondered what goes on in this world, whenever men have power over their fellows, power to injure them. Then I saw bad men being borne to burial, carried to their rest, while the pious had to leave the sanctuary and were forgotten in the city, which also is vanity. Because sentence on a crime is not executed at once, the mind of man is prone to evil practices. But although a sinner may sin repeatedly and thrive, I know it is the reverent who are safe, as they revere God. While the bad man fares ill, he cannot thrive, for lives that lack all reverence for God pass like a shadow. Here again is a vanity that goes on in the world. Good men fare as though they were wicked, and wicked men fare as though they were good. This, I repeat, is vanity. So I praise pleasure. The best thing under the sun for man is to eat and drink and enjoy himself, and keep this up as he goes on toiling through the life God gives him in this world. When I gave my mind to the study of wisdom, to study all the busy life of the world, I found that man is unable to grasp the truth of all that God is doing in the world. He may labor in his efforts to attain it, in a sleepless quest for it by day and night, but he will never find it out. A wise man may think he is coming on the secret, but even he will never find it out. For this I realize, this I clearly see, that the just and the wise and all their doings are within the power of God. Will he love them? Will he hate them? None can tell. Anything may happen to them. And for all men alike there is one fate, for just and unjust, good and bad, pure and impure, for him who sacrifices and for him who never sacrifices. As with a good man, so with the sinner. The profane man fares like the man whose oath is sacred. There is no evil like this in all the world, that all men have one fate. It makes men seethe with evil aims and mad desires during their life. And then they join the dead. Not one is left. Anyone still alive has something to live for even a live dog is better than a dead lion. The living know this at least, that they must die. But the dead know nothing. They have nothing for their labor. Their very memory is forgotten. Their love has vanished with their hate and their jealousy. They have no share in anything that goes on in the world. Come, eat your food with joy, and drink your wine with a glad heart, for to do this has God's approval. Wear white robes always, and spare not oil for your head. Enjoy life with the woman whom you love, through all the fleeting life that God has given you in this world. For this is what you are meant to get out of your life of toil under the sun. Throw yourself into any pursuit that may appeal to you, for there is no pursuit, no plan, no knowledge or intelligence within the grave where you are going. You've been listening to the Word of God from the book of Ecclesiastes. Listen now to the Word of God from the book of 1 Samuel. Now the sons of Eli were depraved creatures. They cared nothing for the eternal, nor the regular dues of a priest. Whenever a man offered sacrifice, the priest's servant would come, as the flesh was being boiled, with a three-pronged fork in his hand, which he plunged into the pot or kettle or basin or dish. Whatever the fork brought up, the priest took for himself. So they treated all the Israelites who came to sacrifice at Shiloh to the Eternal. In fact, even before the fat was burned, the priest's servant would come and tell the man who was sacrificing, "Let the priest have some flesh for roasting. He wants raw flesh from you, not boiled." If the man said to him, "First let the fat be burned and then take as much as you want," he would answer, "No, you must give it to me at once, or I will take it by force." The sin of the young men was very great before the Eternal, for it meant disdain of what was offered to the Eternal. Samuel, a boy girt with a linen apron, ministered before the Eternal, and his mother used to make him a little robe, which she brought to him year by year, when she came up with her husband to offer the yearly sacrifice. Eli would bless Elkanah and his wife, saying, "May the Eternal repay you with offspring from this woman, for the loan that she has made to the Eternal." And they would go home. And the Eternal remembered Hannah, so that she conceived and bore three sons and two daughters. Meantime, the boy Samuel grew up before the Eternal. Now Eli was very old. Whenever he heard how his sons were behaving toward all Israel, and how they lay with women caretakers at the door of the trysting tent, he said to them, "Why are you behaving like this? I hear it from all the people. No, my sons, it is no good report that I hear the people of the Eternal repeating. If one man sins against another man, God will mediate for him. But if a man sins against the Eternal, who can intercede on his behalf?" However, they would not listen to what their father said, for the Eternal was resolved to slay them. Meantime, Samuel grew up to be a fine boy in the eyes of the Eternal and of men. Now a man of God came to Eli and gave him this message from the Eternal. "Did I not reveal myself to your father's household when they were in Egypt, slaves to the court of the Pharaoh? Did I not choose him from all the clans of Israel to be my priest? To go up to my altar, to burn sacrifice and to bear the ephod in my presence? Did I not assign to your father's household as food all that the Israelites offer by fire. Why then do you cast an envious eye upon my sacrifices and offerings, letting your sons

not a man left in your household. Then in the straits you shall look enviously upon all the prosperity that I award to Israel. One of your family I will not cut off from my altar. I will spare him to consume his eyes with longing and wear out his heart. But the greater part of your household shall die by the sword of men. What is to befall your two sons, Hophni and Phinehas, shall be an omen for you. Both are to die on the same day. But I will raise up for myself a faithful priest, who is to do whatever I plan and desire. I will found a family for him that lasts. He shall live in the favor of my anointed king forever. And any survivor of your household shall come and do him obeisance, for a pittance of money and a piece of bread, crying, "Do put me in some priestly position, that I may get a bite of food to eat." You've been listening to the Word of God from the book of 1 Samuel. Providing you with oil for your lamp. Welcome to Logos, the Word of God, from the second book of Chronicles. Jehoshaphat, king of Judah, resided at Jerusalem. Jehoshaphat, king of Judah, went over the nation from Beersheba to the highlands of Ephraim and brought the nation back to the Eternal, the God of their fathers. He also appointed judges all over the land, in each one of the fortified towns of Judah, charging them to be careful how they acted. "For," said he, "you act as judges, not on behalf of man, but of the Eternal, who is beside you as you give your decisions. So let awe for the Eternal control you. Be careful to act in that spirit. For the Eternal our God knows nothing of injustice, nor of favoritism, nor of bribing." At Jerusalem, Jehoshaphat also established a court of Levites and priests and headmen in Israel for religious cases and for disputes among the citizens of Jerusalem. He gave the judges this charge: "In awe of the Eternal, with loyal heart and single mind you shall act. Whenever a case comes before you from your fellows in any town, and you have to decide between manslaughter and murder, or to decide what law or command, what rule or regulation applies, warn the parties against incurring guilt before the Eternal, and so bringing wrath on yourselves and on your fellows. You must do this, not to incur guilt. Amariah the high priest presides over you in all religious cases, and Zebediah the son of Ishmael, the clan chief of Judah, in all civil cases. The Levites execute your decisions. Get to work then with courage, and may the Eternal be with each honest man." It was after this that the Moabites and Ammonites, with some of the Meunim, made war on Jehoshaphat. Word came to Jehoshaphat that a huge host was moving against him from Edom over the Dead Sea, and that they were already at Hazazon Tamar, or En Gedi. Jehoshaphat was afraid. He resolved to have recourse to the Eternal, and proclaimed a fast over all Judah. So Judah assembled to seek the help of the Eternal. People came from every town in Judah to worship the Eternal, and Jehoshaphat rose in the assembly of Judah and Jerusalem, before the new court in the temple of the Eternal, praying thus: "O Eternal, the God of our fathers, art not thou in heaven, and ruler over all realms on earth? Such power and might is thine, that no one can resist thee. O our God, didst thou not evict the natives of this land before thy people Israel, giving the land to the offspring of Abraham thy friend for all time? And they have settled in it. They have built a sanctuary in it to thine honor,
thinking that if evil be

fell them, the sword and judgment, or pestilence or famine, they would stand in front of this temple and before thee. For in this temple is thy presence, and cry to thee in their distress, till thou didst hear and save them. Now here are the Ammonites and the Moabites, and the folk from Mount Seir, whom thou didst not allow Israel to invade when Israel came out of the land of Egypt. No, Israel turned away from them and did not destroy them. Look how they reward us, coming to eject us from thy very own country, which thou hast given to be ours. O our God, wilt thou not deal with them? We are helpless against this mighty host that is attacking us. We know not what to do, but we look to thee. All of the men of Judah stood before the Eternal, with their infants, their wives, and their children. Then Jehaziel, the son of Zechariah, the son of Benaiah, the son of Jeiel, the son of Mattaniah, a Levite descended from Asaph, was inspired by the Spirit of the Eternal, in the midst of the gathering, to cry, "Listen, all ye men of Judah, ye citizens of Jerusalem, and you, O King Jehoshaphat, the Eternal's message to you is, fear not, falter not before this vast army. It is for God, not you, to fight them. March down against them tomorrow. They are coming up by the ascent of Haziz, and you will come upon them at the end of the ravine in front of the desert of Jeruel. You will not need to do any fighting. Take up your position, stand still, and watch the victory of the Eternal, who is on your side, O Judah and Jerusalem. Fear not, falter not. Move out against them tomorrow, for the Eternal is on your side." Jehoshaphat bent his head, face to the ground, and all the men of Judah and the citizens of Jerusalem fell down before the Eternal, worshiping the Eternal, while the Levites, Korites, belonging to the Kohath family, stood up to praise the Eternal, the God of Israel, at the pitch of their voices. Next morning they rose and moved into the open country round Tekoa. As they advanced, Jehoshaphat stood and said, "Listen, men of Judah and citizens of Jerusalem, take hold of the Eternal your God, and you will keep hold of life. Hold to his prophets, and you will prosper." After this counsel to the nation, he appointed the Eternal singers to praise him in sacred vestments, marching in front of the army and chanting, "Give thanks to the Eternal, for his kindness never fails." As they began to sing and praise him, the Eternal set men in ambush against the Ammonites, the Moabites, and the folk from Mount Seir, who had attacked Judah, and they were routed. The Ammonites and the Moabites turned on the natives of Mount Seir, determined to wipe them out. And then, after destroying the natives of Seir, they all helped to kill one another. So when the men of Judah reached their post of attack, looking over the open country, they saw the host were so many corpses stretched upon the ground. Not a man had escaped. When Jehoshaphat and his people came to plunder them, they found plenty of cattle, goods, garments, and valuables, which they carried off for their own use. More, indeed, than they could bear away. The booty was so enormous that it took them 3 days to remove it. On the fourth day they mustered in the valley of Baraka, Blessvale, where they blessed the Eternal. Hence to this day it is called Blessvale. Then all the men of Judah and Jerusalem, headed by Jehoshaphat, returned home to Jerusalem, rejoicing, since the Eternal had given them joy over their enemies. They went to the temple of the Eternal at Jerusalem, with lutes and lyres and trumpets. And when the foreign countries heard that the Eternal had fought against the enemies of Israel, the dread of God fell on them all. So the realm of Jehoshaphat was undisturbed,
for his God granted him rest on every side. You've been listening to the Word of God from the book of 2 Chronicles.

Listen now to the Word of God from the Book of Daniel. King Nebuchadnezzar once made a golden image 90 feet high and 9 feet broad, which he erected on the plain of Dura in the province of Babylon. Then the king sent and summoned the satraps, the prefects, the governors, the counselors, the judges, the treasurers, the authorities, and all the officials of the provinces to come to the dedication of the image which King Nebuchadnezzar had erected. And when the satraps, the prefects, the governors, the counselors, the judges, the treasurers, the authorities, and all the officials of the provinces had gathered to the dedication of the image which King Nebuchadnezzar had erected, standing in front of the image which Nebuchadnezzar had erected, the herald shouted, "O races, nations, folk of every tongue, your orders are, whenever you hear the music of the horn, the pipe, the lyre, the harp, the lute, and the bagpipes, you must fall down and bow before the golden image which Nebuchadnezzar has erected. Anyone who does not fall down and bow shall instantly be flung into a burning furnace." So, whenever the people heard the sound of the horn, the pipe, the lyre, the harp, the lute, and all the rest of the music, all races and folk of every tongue fell down and bowed before the golden image which King Nebuchadnezzar had erected. Whereupon some diviners came forward with a malicious accusation against the Jews. They said to King Nebuchadnezzar, "O king, live forever! You have decreed, O king, that every man who hears the sound of the horn, the pipe, the lyre, the harp, the lute, the bagpipes, and the rest of the music must fall down and bow before the golden image, and anyone who does not fall down and bow shall be flung into a burning furnace. Now there are some Jews whom you have put in charge of the business of the province of Babylon, Shadrach, Meshach, and Abednego. These men have paid no heed to you, O king. They do not serve your gods, and they do not bow down before the golden image which you have erected." In rage and fury, Nebuchadnezzar ordered Shadrach, Meshach, and Abednego to be brought. And when they were brought before the king, Nebuchadnezzar said to them, "Is this true, Shadrach, Meshach, and Abednego? Do you not serve my God? Do you not bow down before the golden image which I have erected? If you are ready whenever you hear the sound of the horn, the pipe, the lyre, the harp, the lute, and the bagpipes, and all the rest of the music, ready to fall down and bow before the image which I have made, well and good. But if you will not bow down, you shall instantly be flung into a burning furnace. And where is the God that can save you from my power?" Shadrach, Meshach, and Abednego answered the king, "O King Nebuchadnezzar, we need not say a word in answer to that question. There is a God able to save us, the God whom we serve, able to save us from the burning furnace and from your power, O king. But even if he does not, understand this, O king, we will not serve your gods, and we will not bow down before the golden image which you have erected." At this, Nebuchadnezzar was filled with fury, his face distorted with rage against Shadrach, Meshach, and Abednego. He gave orders that the furnace should be heated 7 times as hot as usual, and ordered some powerful soldiers to bind Shadrach, Meshach, and Abednego and fling them into the burning furnace. They were bound in their mantles, their trousers, their turbans, and their clothes, and flung into the burning furnace. Indeed, so urgent were the king's orders, and so hot was the furnace, that the flames killed the men who lifted Shadrach, Meshach, and Abednego. But Shadrach, Meshach, and Abednego, the three of them, dropped into the middle of the burning furnace. Then King Nebuchadnezzar became alarmed.
He started up hurriedly, and he asked his ministers of state, "Was it not 3 men that we flung bound into the middle of the fire?" They answered the king, "That is so, O king." And he replied, "But I see 4 men, quite free, walking in the middle of the fire, unscathed. The appearance of the 4th is like an angel." So Nebuchadnezzar went towards the door of the burning furnace, calling, "Shadrach, Meshach, and Abednego, you servants of the Most High God, come out here." So Shadrach, Meshach, and Abednego came out of the fire. And when the satraps, the prefects, the governors, and the king's ministers of state gathered around, they saw that the fire had no effect upon their bodies. Their hair had not been singed, their mantles had not been damaged, and there was no smell of burning about them. Nebuchadnezzar said, "Blessed be the God of Shadrach, Meshach, and Abednego. He has sent his angel to save his servants who trusted in him, who frustrated the king's word and surrendered their bodies to avoid serving or bowing before any god except for their own God. Hence, I pass a decree that any race or nation or folk of any tongue which says a word against the God of Shadrach, Meshach, and Abednego shall be torn limb from limb, and their houses shall be made a dunghill. For there is no other God who is able to save in this way." Then the king promoted Shadrach, Meshach, and Abednego in the province of Babylon. You've been listening to the Word of God from the book of Daniel. You're listening to Logos, the Word of God, from the Gospel of John. Now there was a man ill, Lazarus of Bethany, the village of Mary and her sister Martha. The Mary whose brother Lazarus was ill was the Mary who anointed the Lord with perfume and wiped his feet with her hair. Jesus loved Martha and her sister and Lazarus, so the sisters sent to him, saying, "Lord, he whom you love is ill." When Jesus heard it, he said, "This illness is not to end in death. The end of it is the glory of God, that the Son of Man may be glorified thereby." So when he heard of the illness, he stayed where he was for 2 days. Then, after that, he said to his disciples, "Let us go back to Judea." "Rabbi," said the disciples, "the Jews were trying to stone you only the other day. Are you going to go back there?" Jesus replied, "Are there not 12 hours in the day? If one walks during the day, he does not stumble, for he sees the light of this world. But if one walks during the night, he does stumble, for he lacks light." This he said, then added, "Our friend Lazarus has fallen asleep. I'm going to waken him." "Lord," said the disciples, "if he has fallen asleep, he will get better." Jesus, however, had been speaking of his death. But as they imagined, he meant natural sleep. He then told them plainly, "Lazarus is dead, and for your sakes I'm glad I was not there, that you may believe. Come now, let us go to him." Whereupon Thomas, called the twin, said to his fellow disciples, "Let us go too. Let us die along with him." Now when Jesus arrived, he found that Lazarus had been buried for 4 days. Then Martha, hearing of the arrival of Jesus, went out to meet him, while Mary sat at home. Said Martha to Jesus, "Had you been here, Lord, my brother would not have died. But now, well, I know that whatever you ask God for, he will grant you." Jesus said to her, "Your brother will rise again." "I know," said Martha. "He will rise at the resurrection, on the last day." Jesus said to her, "I am myself resurrection and life. He who believes in me will live, even if he dies, and no one who lives and believes in me will ever die." "You believe that?" "Yes, Lord," she said, "I do believe you are the Christ, the Son of God,
who was to come into the world. And with these words she went off to call her sister Mary, telling her secretly, "The teacher is here, and he's calling for you." On hearing this, Mary rose hurriedly and went to him. Jesus had not entered the village yet. He was still at the spot where Martha had met him. Now, as Bethany is not far from Jerusalem, only about 2 miles away, a number of Jews had gone to condole with Martha and Mary about their brother. So when the Jews who were condoling with her inside the house noticed her rise hurriedly and go out, they followed her, as they imagined that she was going to wail at the tomb. But when Mary came to where Jesus was and saw him, she dropped at his feet, crying, "Had you been here, Lord, my brother wouldn't have died." Now when Jesus saw her wailing and saw the Jews who accompanied her wailing, he chafed in spirit and was disquieted. "Where have you laid him?" he asked. They answered, "Come and see, sir." Jesus burst into tears, whereupon the Jews said, "See how he loved him." Though some of them asked, "Could he not have prevented him from dying when he could open a blind man's eyes?" This made Jesus chafe afresh, so he went to the tomb. It was a cave with a boulder to close it. Jesus said, "Remove the boulder." "Lord," said Martha, the dead man's sister, "he will be stinking by this time. He's been dead for 4 days." "Did I not tell you," said Jesus, "if you will only believe, you shall see the glory of God?" Then they removed the boulder, and Jesus, lifting his eyes to heaven, said, "Father, I thank thee for listening to me. I knew thou wouldst always listen to me, but I spoke on account of the crowd around, that they might believe that thou hast sent me." So saying, he exclaimed with a loud cry, "Lazarus, come out!" Out came the dead man, his feet and hands swathed in bandages, and his face tied up with a towel. Jesus said, "Untie him and let him go." Now a number of Jews who had come to visit Mary and who had witnessed what he had done believed in him. But some of them went off to the Pharisees and told them what Jesus had done. Whereupon the high priest and the Pharisees called a meeting of the Sanhedrin. "Whatever is to be done," they said, "this fellow is performing many a sign. If we let him alone like this, everybody will believe in him. And the Romans will come and suppress our holy place and our nation." But one of them, Caiaphas, who was high priest that year, said, "You know nothing about it. You do not understand it is in your own interest that one man should die for the people, instead of the whole nation being destroyed." He did not say this simply of his own accord. He was high priest that year, and his words were a prophecy that Jesus was to die for the nation, and not merely for the nation, but to gather into one the scattered children of God. You've been listening to the Word of God from the Gospel of John. Providing you with advanced knowledge of what lies ahead. Welcome to Logos, the Word of God, from the book of Isaiah. "Heaven is my throne," says the Eternal. "My footstool is the earth. Where would you build a house for me? Where would you rear me a home? Such buildings I have made for myself already. They are my own," says the Eternal. "What I care for are humble, broken creatures who stand in awe of all I say. Oxen some sacrifice, and also human lives. They offer lambs and also dogs in worship, oblations due, and swine's blood in their rites. Incense, and yet they reverence an idol. Such are the practices they choose, delighting in abominable worship. So I choose penalties for them, and what they dread I bring on them. For when I called, none of them answered. None of them listened when I spoke. They did things evil in my sight, and chose what I abhorred. But ye who stand in awe of the Eternal's word,
listen to what he promises. Your kinsmen who hate you for your faith in me sneer thus. Let the Eternal show his might, that we may see this joy of yours. They shall be taken aback. Hark, the city is in uproar. 'Tis coming from the temple. 'Tis the Eternal dealing vengeance to the full upon his foes. Ere ever Sion travailed, she gave birth. Ere ever her pangs came, she bore a son. Who ever heard of such a thing? Who ever saw the like? Did land ever bring forth its people in a single day? Was ever any nation born thus all at once? Yet Sion had no sooner travailed than she brought her sons to birth. But why should I not help her to bring forth what I bring to birth, says the Eternal? Why should I close the womb when I have brought the babe to birth, so says your God? Rejoice, Jerusalem! Exult in her, all ye that love her! Rejoice! Rejoice with her, ye who once mourned over her, that you may suck and satisfy yourselves with her rich consolations, that you may drain to your delight her ample mother bosom. For this is the Eternal's word. I send her in full flood prosperity, the wealth of nations flowing into her. Your children shall be carried in the arms and dandled on the knees, and in Jerusalem I will comfort you as mothers comfort sons. When you see this, your heart shall be rejoicing, your health shall flourish like fresh grass. At the sight of the Eternal's favor to his servants, and his wrath against his foes. For the Eternal comes like fire, with chariots, like a whirlwind, to deal his anger out in scorching heat, the blaze of his rebuke. On the whole world the Eternal will pass sentence, with his fire and sword. Any who consecrate and cleanse themselves to enter groves for ritual dances, any who eat the flesh of swine, of mice, and crawling vermin, their rites and their devices shall perish by the Eternal's order. The hour is near for summoning all nations and all races to witness my display of might, a signal deed of dread. Those who survive my judgment I will send to far-off shores, to men who have not heard my name, nor ever seen my power. So shall my power be told among the nations, and they shall bring your kinsmen home, back to my sacred hill, back to Jerusalem, as their due offering to the Eternal, like offerings brought in vessels clean by Israelites to the Eternal's temple. Some of these kinsmen I will make Levitical priests, says the Eternal. For as the heavens and earth I

0: Make anew shall last before me, the eternal promises, so shall your name and race remain. From new moon to new moon, and from Sabbath to Sabbath, men shall all come to offer worship in my presence, says the Eternal. And they shall go outside to gloat over the corpses of the apostates, for in their corpses the worms never die, and the fire that burns them is never extinguished, till they are a disgust to all. You've been listening to What Lies Ahead from the Book of Isaiah. Jesus Christ is the same yesterday, today, and forever. You're listening to Logos, the Word of God. To strengthen, encourage, and inform, you're listening to Logos, the Word of God, from the Book of Psalms. Happy the man who stays by the Most High in shelter, who lives under the shadow of Almighty God, who calls the Eternal my refuge and my fortress, my God in whom I trust. He saves you from the fowler's snare and from the deadly pit. He protects you with his pinions and hides you underneath his wings. You need not fear the terrors of the night, nor arrows flying in the day. You need not fear plague stalking in the dark, nor sudden death at noon. Hundreds may fall beside you, thousands at your right hand, but the plague will never reach you. Safe, shielded by his faithfulness, you have only to look on and see how evil men are punished. But you have sheltered beside the Eternal and made the Most High God your home. So no scathe can befall you, no plague can approach your tent. For he puts you under his angels' charge to guard you wherever you go, to lift you in their hands, lest you trip over a stone. You can walk over reptiles and cobras, trampling on lions and on dragons. He clings to me, so I deliver him. I set him safe because he cares for me. I will answer his cry and be with him in trouble, delivering him and honoring him. I will satisfy him with long life and let him see my saving care. It is a joy to give thanks to the Eternal, to sing thy praise, O thou Most High, to proclaim thy goodness in the morning and thy faithfulness at night, to the sound of a 10-stringed lute, to the sweet music of the lyre. Thy doings have made me glad, O thou Eternal. I sing for joy at all thou hast done. How great thy deeds are, O Eternal! How deep are thy designs! The dull man does not see, the senseless does not understand, that when bad men thrive like grass and evildoers flourish, 'tis only to be rooted up forever, while thou art supreme ever, O Eternal. Yonder are thy foes, O thou Eternal, yonder are thy foes, destroyed, all evildoers scattered. But thou dost raise me high to honor, thou dost revive my failing strength. I feast mine eyes on my defeated foes, I hear with joy my enemy's doom. But good men flourish like a palm, and grow like cedars on Lebanon. Planted inside the Eternal's precincts, they flourish in the courts of our God, still bearing fruit when they are old, still fresh and green, showing how just the Eternal is, my strength who never errs. The Eternal is reigning, robed in majesty. The Eternal is robed with a girdle of power. Thou hast steadied and settled the world. Thy throne stands firm from of old. Thou art from all eternity. The floods may storm, O thou eternal, the floods may storm aloud. The floods may storm and thunder, but high above the roaring billows, high above the ocean breakers, the eternal stands supreme. Thine own authority will never fail. Thy house will never lose its sanctity, O thou eternal one. You've been listening to the Word of God from the Book of Psalms. Today's proclamation comes from the Word of God in the Book of Daniel. And the king said to Daniel, whose name was Belteshazzar, "Can you tell me the dream I saw and tell me what it means?" Daniel answered the king, "No sages, enchanters, magicians, or astrologers can tell the king the mystery which the king has asked. But there is a God in heaven who reveals mysteries, and he discloses to King Nebuchadnezzar what is to happen in the latter days. Your dream and the visions of your brain in bed are these. As you lay in bed, O king, you were thinking of the future, and he who reveals mysteries has disclosed to you what is to happen. For myself, I have not had this mystery revealed to me on account of any wisdom that I possess, more than the rest of men, but simply in order that the meaning of the dream may be told to the king, and that you may understand what your thoughts meant. You looked, O king, and there stood a mighty image. This image, huge and gleaming, stood before you, terrible to behold. The head of this image was made of fine gold, its breast and arms of silver, its belly and thighs of bronze, its legs of iron, and its feet partly iron and partly clay. You looked at it till you saw a stone being hewn out by no human hands, which struck the image on its feet, part iron and part clay, breaking them to bits. And then the iron, the clay, the bronze, the silver, and the gold were all broken to bits and whirled away by the wind like chaff blown from the threshing floors in summer, till they could not be found. The stone that struck the image became a great mountain, filling all the earth. Such was the dream. Now we will tell the king what it means. You, O king, are king of kings, to whom the God of heaven has given all dominion, power, strength, and glory. And wherever the sons of men dwell, he has put the wild animals and the birds of the air into your power, and made you rule over them all. You are the golden head. After you, another kingdom shall arise, less powerful, then a third kingdom of bronze, which shall bear sway over all the earth. The fourth kingdom shall be strong as iron, for as iron breaks everything to bits and beats it down, so shall it break and crush, like the iron that crushes all else. It shall be a divided kingdom, for you saw the feet and toes were partly potter's clay and partly of iron. But the firmness of iron shall be in it, for you saw there was iron mixed with muddy clay. Also, as the toes on the feet were partly iron and partly clay, so part of the kingdom shall be strong, part brittle. You saw the iron mixed with muddy clay? That means they shall intermarry in that kingdom, but they shall not hold together any more than iron blends with clay. And in the days of these kings, the God of heaven shall set up a kingdom never to be swept away, with a sovereignty that shall never pass to others. It shall break all these kingdoms to bits and make an end of them, but it shall stand forever. For as you saw how the stone was hewn from the mountain by no human hands, and how it broke to bits the iron, the bronze, the clay, and silver, and gold, great God has told the king what is to happen in the future. The dream is certain,
1: and its meaning sure. Then King Nebuchadnezzar fell upon his face and bowed down to Daniel, and ordered sacrifice and incense to be offered to him. Truly, said the king to Daniel, your God is the God of gods, and the Lord of kings, and a revealer of mysteries. The king gave Daniel high promotion and many handsome presents. He made him ruler over the entire province of Babylon, and prefect over all the sages of Babylon. You've been listening to the Word of God from the book of Daniel.
0: Providing you with oil for your lamp. Welcome to Logos, the Word of God, from the first book of John. Love not the world, nor what is in the world. If anyone loves the world, love for the Father is not in him. For all that is in the world, the desire of the flesh, and the desire of the eyes, and the proud glory of life, belongs not to the Father, but to the world. And the world is passing away, with its desire, while he who does the will of God remains forever. Children, it is the last hour. You have learned that Antichrist is coming. Well, but many Antichrists have appeared, which makes us sure that it is the last hour. They withdrew from us, but they did not belong to us. Had they belonged to us, they would have remained with us. But they withdrew, to make it plain that they are none of us. Now you have been anointed by the Holy One, and you possess all knowledge. I am not writing to you because you do not know the truth, but because you do know it, and know that no lie belongs to the truth. Who is the real liar, but he who denies that Jesus is the Christ? This is Antichrist, he who disowns the Father and the Son. No one who disowns the Son can possess the Father. He who confesses the Son possesses the Father as well. Let that remain in you, which you have learned from the very beginning. If what you have learned from the very beginning remains with you, then you will remain in the Son and in the Father. Now this is what he has promised you, eternal life. I am writing to you in this way about those who would deceive you, but the unction you have received from him remains within you, and you really need no teaching from anyone. Simply remain in him, for his unction teaches you about everything and is true and is no lie. Remain in him as it has taught you to do. Remain within him now, dear children, so that when he appears, we may have confidence, instead of shrinking from him in shame at his arrival. As you know, he is just. Be sure that everyone who practices righteousness is born of him. Born of him, think of what a love the Father has for us in letting us be called children of God. And such we are. The world does not recognize us? That is simply because it did not recognize him. We are children of God now, beloved. What we are is not apparent yet, but we do know that when he appears we are to be like him, for we are to see him as he is. And everyone who rests this hope on him purifies himself as he is pure. Everyone who commits sin commits lawlessness. Sin is lawlessness, and you know that he appeared to take our sins away. In him there is no sin. Anyone who remains in him does not sin. Anyone who sins has neither seen nor known him. Let no one deceive you, dear children. He who practices righteousness is just, as he is just. He who commits sin belongs to the devil, for the devil is a sinner from the very beginning. This is why the Son of God appeared, to destroy the deeds of the devil. Anyone who is born of God does not sin, for the offspring of God remain in him, and they cannot sin, because they are born of God. Here is how the children of God and the children of the devil are recognized. Anyone who does not practice righteousness does not belong to God, and neither does he who has no love for his brother. For this is the message you have learned from the very beginning, that we are to love one another. We are not to be like Cain, who belonged to the evil one and slew his brother. And why did he slay him? Because his own deeds were evil and his brother's just. Do not wonder, brothers, that the world hates you. We know we have crossed from death to life, because we love the brotherhood. He who has no love for his brother remains in death. Anyone who hates his brother is a murderer, and you know that no murderer has eternal life remaining within him. We know what love is by this, that he laid down his life for us. So we ought to lay down our lives for the brotherhood. But whoever possesses this world's goods and notices his brother in need and shuts his heart against him, how can love to God remain in him? Dear children, let us not put our love into words or into talk, but into deeds, and make it real. You've been listening to the Word of God from the first book of John. You can hear this message and more online at logosradio.info. Listen now to the Word of God from the book of Jasher. And on that day the Lord caused the whole earth to shake, and the sun darkened, and the foundations of the world raged, and the whole earth was moved violently, and lightning flashed, and thunder roared, and all the fountains of the earth were broken up, such as was not known to the inhabitants before. And God did this mighty act in order to terrify the sons of men, that there might be no more evil upon earth. And the sons of men would not return from their evil ways, and they increased the anger of the Lord at that time, and they did not even direct their hearts to all of this. And at the end of 7 days, in the 600th year of the life of Noah, the waters of the flood were upon the earth, and all the fountains of the deep were broken up, and the windows of heaven were opened, and the rain was upon the earth for 40 days and 40 nights. And Noah and his household, and all the living creatures that were with him, came into the ark, on account of the waters of the flood, and the Lord shut him in. And all the sons of men that were left upon the earth became exhausted through evil, on account of the rain, for the waters were coming more violently upon the earth, and the animals and the beasts were still surrounding the ark. And the sons of men assembled together, about 700,000 men and women, and they came unto Noah to the ark. And they called to Noah, saying, Open for us, that we may come to thee in the ark. And wherefore shall we die? And Noah with a loud voice answered them from the ark, saying, Have you not all rebelled against the Lord, and said that he does not exist? And therefore the Lord brought upon you this evil, to destroy and cut you off from the face of the earth. Is this not the thing that I spoke to you 120 years back? And you would not hearken to the voice of the Lord? And now you desire to live upon the earth? And they said to Noah, We are ready to return to the Lord. Only open for us that we may live and not die. And Noah answered them, saying, Behold, now that you see the trouble of your souls, you wish to return to the Lord. Why did you not return during these 120 years which the Lord granted you as the determined period? But now you come and tell me this on account of the troubles of your souls. Now also the Lord will not listen to you, neither will he give you ear on this day, so that you will not now succeed in your wishes. And the sons of men approached in order to break into the ark, to come in on account of the rain, for they could not bear the rain upon them. And the Lord sent all the beasts and animals that stood around the ark, and the beasts overpowered them, and they drove them from that place. And every man went his way, and they again scattered themselves on the face of the earth. And the rain was still descending upon the earth, and it descended 40 days and 40 nights. And the waters prevailed greatly upon the earth, and all flesh that was upon the earth or in the waters died, whether men, animals, beasts, creeping things, or birds of the air. And there remained only Noah and those that were with him in the ark. And the waters prevailed, and they greatly increased upon the earth, and they lifted up the ark, and it was raised from the earth. And the ark floated upon the face of the waters, and it was tossed upon the waters, so that all the living creatures within were turned about like pottage in a cauldron. And great anxiety seized all the living creatures that were in the ark, and the ark was like to be broken. And all the living creatures that were in the ark were terrified, and the lions roared, and the oxen lowed, and the wolves howled, and every living creature in the ark spoke and lamented in its own language, so that their voices reached to a great distance. And Noah and his sons cried and wept in their troubles, and they were greatly afraid that they had reached the gates of death. And Noah prayed aloud unto the Lord, and he cried unto him on account of this, and he said, O Lord, help us, for we have no strength to bear this evil that has encompassed us. For the waves of the waters have surrounded us. Mischievous torrents have terrified us. The snares of death have come before us. Answer us, O Lord, answer us. Light up thy countenance toward us, and be gracious to us. Redeem us, and deliver us. And the Lord hearkened unto the voice of Noah, and the Lord remembered him. And a wind passed over the earth, and the waters were still, and the ark rested. And the fountains of the deep and the windows of heaven were stopped, and the rains of heaven were restrained. And the waters decreased in those days, and the ark rested upon the mountains of Ararat. You've been listening to the Word of God from the book of Jasher. Promoting circumcision of the heart. Welcome to Logos, the Word of God, from the first book of John. Beloved, let us love one another, for love belongs to God. And everyone who loves is born of God and knows God. He who does not love does not know God, for God is love. This is how the love of God has appeared for us, by God sending his only Son into the world, so that by him we might live. Love lies in this, not in our love for God, but in his love for us, in the sending of his Son to be the propitiation for our sins. Beloved, if God had such love for us, we ought to love one another. God, no one has ever seen. But if we love one another, then God remains within us, and love for him is complete in us. This is how we may be sure that we remain in him, and he in us, because he has given us a share in his own Spirit. And we have seen, we do testify that the Father has sent the Son as the Savior of the world. Whoever confesses that Jesus is the Son of God, in him God remains, and he remains in God. Well, we do know, we have believed, the love that God has for us. God is love, and he who remains in love remains in God, and God remains in him. Love is complete with us when we have absolute confidence about the day of judgment, since in this world we are living as he lives. Love has no dread in it. No, love in its fullness drives all dread away, for dread has to do with punishment. Anyone who has dread has not reached the fullness of love. We love because he loved us first. If anyone declares, "I love God," and yet hates his brother, he is a liar. For he who will not love his brother whom he has seen cannot possibly love the God whom he has never seen. And we get this command from him, that he who loves God is to love his brother also. Everyone who believes that Jesus is the Christ is born of God. And everyone who loves the Father loves the sons born of him. This is how we are sure that we love God's children, by loving God and obeying his commands. For love to God means the keeping of his commands. And his commands are not irksome, for whatever is born of God conquers the world. Our faith, that is the conquest which conquers the world. Who is the world's conqueror but he who believes that Jesus is the Son of God? Jesus Christ, he it is who came by water, by blood, and spirit. Not by water alone, but by the water and the blood. The Spirit is witness to this, for the Spirit is truth. The witnesses are three, the Spirit, the water, and the blood. And the three of them are in accord. If we accept human testimony, God's testimony is greater, for God's testimony consists in the testimony he has borne to his Son. He who believes in the Son of God possesses that testimony within himself. He who will not believe God has made God a liar by refusing to believe the testimony which God has borne to his Son. And the testimony is that God gave us life eternal, and this life is in his Son. He who possesses the Son possesses life. He who does not possess the Son of God does not possess life. I have written in this way to you who believe in the name of the Son of God, that you may be sure that you have life eternal. Now the confidence we have in him is this, that he listens to us whenever we ask anything in accordance with his will. And if we know that he listens to whatever we ask, we know that we obtain the request that we have made of him. If anyone notices his brother committing a sin which is not deadly, he will ask and obtain life for him, for anyone who does not commit a deadly sin. There is such a thing as a deadly sin. I do not mean he is to pray for that. All iniquity is sin, but there are sins which are not deadly. We know that anyone who is born of God does not sin. He who was born of God preserves him, and the evil one never catches him. We know that we belong to God, and the whole world lies in the power of the evil one. We know that the Son of God has come and given us insight to know him who is the real God, and we are in him who is real, even his Son, Jesus Christ. This is the real God. This is life eternal. Dear children, keep clear of idols. You've been listening to the Message and Counsel of God from the first book of John.

was Manoah. His wife was barren, she had borne no children. But the angel of the Eternal appeared to the woman and said, "You are barren and have borne no children. Now then, pray, be careful to drink no wine or any liquor, and to eat no unclean food. For you are with child, and you will bear a son, whose head will never know a razor. The lad shall be consecrated to God from his birth, and he will begin the deliverance of Israel from the Philistines." So the woman went and told her husband. "A man of God came to me," she said. "His look was like the look of the Eternal's angel, awe-inspiring. I did not ask him where he came from, nor did he tell me his name. But he said to me, 'You are with child, and you will bear a son. Now then, drink neither wine nor liquor, and eat no unclean food. For the lad shall be consecrated to God from birth to death.'" Then Manoah besought the Eternal. "O Lord," he said, "pray, let the man of God whom thou didst send come back to tell us how we are to train the boy that is to be born." God listened to what Manoah said, and the angel of God again came to the woman. She was sitting out of doors. Her husband Manoah was not with her. So she ran in a hurry to tell her husband that the man of God who appeared to her the other day had just appeared again. Manoah started to follow his wife, and when he reached the man, he said, "Are you the man who spoke to this woman?" He answered, "Yes." Then Manoah asked, "When your words come true, how is the lad to be trained? What is he to be?" The angel of the Eternal said to Manoah, "Let the woman pay careful heed to all that I said. She must never taste any produce of the vine, no wine, no liquor. She must never eat any unclean food. All that I commanded her, she must observe." Then said Manoah to the angel of the Eternal, "Let us press you to stay till we prepare a kid for you," for Manoah did not realize that he was the angel of the Eternal. But the angel of the Eternal said to Manoah, "You may press me, but I will not eat your food. If you make a burnt offering, offer it to the Eternal." Manoah said to the angel of the Eternal, "What is your name, so that we may honor you when your words come true?" "Why ask my name?" said the angel of the Eternal. "It is not to be uttered." Then Manoah took the kid with the offering of cereals and sacrificed it on the rock to the Eternal, who works wonders. And as the flame rose to heaven from the altar, the angel of the Eternal went up to heaven in the flame of the altar. Manoah and his wife, who were looking on, dropped on their faces on the ground. But the angel of the Eternal never appeared again to Manoah and his wife. Then Manoah realized it had been the angel of the Eternal. And Manoah said to his wife, "We are certain to die, for it is a god we have seen." But his wife said to him, "If the Eternal had meant to kill us, he would not have accepted a burnt offering from us and an offering of cereals, nor would he have let us see all this, nor would he have told us all of this." The woman did bear a son. She called him Samson. And the child grew up, and the Eternal blessed him. The spirit of the Eternal first began to stir him at Mahanadan, between Zorah and Eshtaol. Samson went down to Timnath, and at Timnath he saw a woman belonging to the Philistines. When he came back, he said to his father and mother, "I saw a woman at Timnath who belongs to the Philistines. Get her for me for a wife." His father and mother said to him, "Is there no woman among your own clansfolk or among my people that you must go and take a wife from the uncircumcised Philistines?" "Get her," said Samson to his father, "get her for me. I like her." Little did his father and mother know that this was due to the Eternal, for the Eternal was seeking some occasion against the Philistines, who were in power over Israel. Then Samson went down to Timnath with his father and mother, and there at the vineyards of Timnath a young lion came growling at him.
The Spirit of the Eternal came over him, and he tore the creature in pieces as easily as one

might tear a kid, though he had no weapons in his hands. But he did not tell his father or his mother what he had done. When he went down, he talked to the woman and liked her. On his way back, after a while, he stepped aside to look at the carcass of the lion. And there was a swarm of bees inside the lion's body, and some honey. He scraped it out into his hands and ate it as he went along. When he reached his father and mother, he gave them some of it to eat, but he did not tell them he had taken it from the lion's body. Samson went down to the woman and held a feast there, for so bridegrooms used to do. Samson took 30 companions who kept beside him. To them, Samson said, "Let me give you a riddle. If you can tell me the answer during the 7 days of the feast, I will give you 30 fine linen shawls and 30 gala robes. But if you cannot tell me the answer, then you must give me 30 fine linen shawls and 30 gala robes." "Propound your riddle," they said. "Let us hear it." So he said to them, "From the eater came something to eat. From the strong came something sweet." As they could not guess the riddle, they said to Samson's wife, "Coax your husband to give away the answer, or we will burn you and your father's house. Did we invite you here to beggar us?" So Samson's wife irritated him by weeping and crying. "You simply hate me. You do not love me. You have propounded a riddle to my countrymen, and you have never told me the answer." "Why," he said, "I have not told my father or my mother. And am I to tell you?" All the 7 days that the feast lasted, she irritated him by weeping. At last, on the 7th day, he did tell her. She pressed him so hard. She told the riddle to her countrymen, and just as he was entering the bridal chamber on the 7th day, the men of the town said to him, "What is sweeter than honey? What is stronger than a lion?" He retorted, "Had you not used my heifer for your plow, you never would have guessed my riddle now." The Spirit of the Eternal inspired him mightily. He went down to Ashkelon, where he killed 30 of the citizens, plundered them, and handed the gala robes to those who had guessed his riddle. Then in blazing fury he went away to his father's house. And Samson's wife was given to one of his companions, one who had been his best man. Later on, during wheat harvest, Samson went to visit his wife with the present of a kid. He said, "I'm going into the bridal chamber to my wife." But her father would not allow him to enter. Her father said, "I thought you must hate her, so I gave her to your companion. But her younger sister is more beautiful, is she not? Take her instead." Samson said to him, "I shall be quits with the Philistines this time. I shall do them a mischief." Then Samson went and caught 300 foxes, turning them tail to tail, and putting a torch between each pair of tails, he lit the torches and set the foxes loose in the fields of the Philistines, till both the shocks and the standing corn were burned, and even the vineyards and the olive yards. "Who has done this?" said the Philistines, when they were told it was Samson, the Timnite's son-in-law, who had done it. Because his wife had been taken from him and given to his comrade, the Philistines went up and burned her and her father's house. Samson said to them, "If this is what you do, I will have my revenge on you before I am done." He routed them headlong with heavy slaughter. Then he went down and stayed at the cliff at Etam, in the fissure there. The Philistines came up and camped in Judah, making a raid on Lehi. The men of Judah said, "Why have you come up against us?" "To seize Samson," they said, "to do to him what he has done to us." So 3,000 men of Judah went to the fissure at Etam and said to Samson, "Don't you know the Philistines are our overlords? What is this that you have brought upon us?" "As they did to me," said Samson, "so I did to them." They said to him, "We have come here to seize you and hand you over to the Philistines."
Well, said Samson, swear to me that you will not murder me yourselves. No, they answered, we will not kill you. We will simply bind you and hand you over to them. So they tied him fast with two new ropes and brought him away from the cliff. When he reached Lehi, the Philistines met him with loud shouts. But the Spirit of the Eternal inspired him mightily. The ropes around his arms became like flax that has caught fire. The bonds melted off his hands, and catching up the fresh jawbone of an ass, he felled 1,000 men. Said Samson, with the jawbone of an ass I have piled them in a mass. With the jawbone of an ass I have assailed the assailants. When he had said this, he threw aside the jawbone, and so the spot was called Jawbone Throw, Ramoth-Lehi. He was terribly thirsty, so he called to the Eternal, Thou hast granted thy servant this great victory, and am I now to die of thirst and fall into the hands of the uncircumcised? Then God split the hollow at Lehi, and water poured from it. When he drank, his spirits rose, and he revived. Hence the spot was called Caller Spring, in Achor. It is at Lehi to this day. He governed Israel for 20 years during the period of the Philistines. Samson once went to Gaza, where he saw a harlot and had intercourse with her. When the folk of Gaza learned that Samson had come, they surrounded the house and lay in wait for him all day at the gate of the town. They kept quiet all night, saying, Wait till morning, then we can kill him. Samson lay till midnight. At midnight he got up, seized the doors of the town gate and the two doorposts, pulled them up, bar and all, and shouldering them, carried them to the hilltop in front of Hebron. After that he fell in love with a woman in the Wadi of Sorek, who was called Delilah. The Philistine tyrants went and said to her, Coax him and find out why he is so strong. Find out how we can master him and tie him up to be tortured, and we will each give you 150 pounds in silver. So Delilah asked Samson, Do tell me why you are so strong. How could one tie you up to be tortured? Samson said to her, If I'm tied up with 7 fresh bowstrings that have never been dried, my strength will fail and I shall be like any other man. Then the Philistine tyrants brought her 7 fresh bowstrings which had never been dried, and with these she tied up Samson. She had men concealed in the inner room. She said to him, The Philistines are on you, Samson! But he snapped the bowstrings like a strand of tow at the touch of fire. So the secret of his strength was not disclosed. Then said Delilah to Samson, There, you've cheated me. You've told me a lie. Do tell me how you could be tied up. He said to her, If I'm tied tight with new ropes that have never been used, my strength will fail and I shall be like any other man. So Delilah took new ropes and tied him. She said, The Philistines are on you, Samson. Men were lying concealed in the inner room, but he snapped them off his arms as if they had been threads. Then Delilah said to Samson, You have been cheating me all the time, telling me lies. Tell me how you could be tied up. He said to her, If you weave the 7 plates of my head into the web of a loom and twist them with the pin, my strength will fail and I shall be like any other man. So as he slept, Delilah took the 7 plates of his head, wove them into the web of the loom, and twisted them with the pin. Then she said, The Philistines are on you, Samson! He woke up and pulled out both the loom and the web. She said to him, How can you say I love you when you do not trust me? 3 times already you have cheated me, and you've never told me why you are so strong. At last, as she pressed him every day and urged him, he got tired to death and told her all the secret. He said to her, No razor has ever been used on my head, for I have been consecrated to God from birth. If I am shaved, then my strength will leave me, and I shall be like any other man.
When Delilah saw that he had trusted her with all the secret, she summoned the Philistine tyrant, saying, "Come up this once, he has told me everything." So the Philistine tyrants came with the money in their hands. So she made Samson sleep on her lap, and then called for a man who shaved off the 7 plaits of his head. His strength began to weaken, and then left him. She cried, "The Philistines are on you, Samson!" He woke up, thinking, "I shall get off as I have done over and over again, and shake myself free," not knowing that the Eternal had left him. The Philistines seized him. They bored out his eyes and took him down to Gaza, where he was shackled in bronze chains and employed to grind corn in prison. But no sooner had his head been shaved than his hair began to grow again. The Philistine tyrants had gathered for a great sacrifice to their god Dagon and for merrymaking. "Our god," they said, "has put Samson, our enemy, into our hands." They were in high spirits and shouted, "Call for Samson that he may make sport for us." So Samson was called from prison, and he made sport before them. Then they put him between the pillars. When the people saw him, they shouted in honor of their god, "Our god has now put the foe into our hands, who wasted our lands and slew us in bands." Samson said to the lad who held his hand, "Let me touch the pillars that support the house. Let me lean against them." Now the building was filled with men and women. All the Philistine tyrants were there, and there were about 3,000 men and women on the roof, watching Samson at his sport. Then Samson called upon the Eternal, "Lord Eternal, O remember me. Pray strengthen me, O my God, only for this once to avenge myself upon the Philistines for one of my 2 eyes. And Samson grasped the 2 middle pillars that supported the house. He braced himself against them, holding one with his right hand and the other with his left. "Let us die together, myself and the Philistines," said Samson, and he pulled with all his might. Down fell the temple on the tyrants and all the people who were inside. So those he killed in death were more than he killed in life. His kinsmen and all his family came down and took him away to be buried, between Zorah and Eshtaol, in the grave of his father Manoah. He had governed Israel for 20 years. You've been listening to the Word of God from the book of Judges. A command is not a suggestion. And God gave us 10 commands by the lips of his servant Moses. These are the very same commands that Jesus spoke of when he said, "If you love me, you will keep my commands." You're listening to Logos, the Word of God. Bringing you what is old and what is new from the storehouse of God. You're listening to Logos, the Word of God, from the book of Ezekiel. It was the 30th year on the 5th day of the 4th month, as I was among the exiles at the river Kebar, that heaven opened and I saw visions of God. It was on the 5th day of the month, in the 5th year of King Jehoiakim's exile, that the word of the Eternal came to the priest Ezekiel, the son of Buzi, in the land of the Chaldeans at the river Kebar. The hand of the Eternal was on me in a trance, and as I gazed, there was a storm wind blowing from the north, a huge cloud with fire flashing out of it, and with a sheen encircling it, and issuing from it the color of amber. Out of it appeared the forms of 4 creatures, and this was their appearance. They had the same form, each with 4 faces and 4 wings, with limbs straight and gleaming like burnished bronze, and with the soles of their feet rounded like the feet of calves.
Under their wings, on the four sides of them, were human hands. As for their four faces and wings, their wings touched one another, and their faces never turned as they moved. Each moved straight forward. As for the likeness of their faces, all four had in front the face of a man, on the right the face of a lion, on the left the face of a bull, and the face of an eagle at the back. Their wings were stretched out, one pair to touch the next creature, the other pair to cover the body. Each moved straight forward. Wherever the Spirit impelled them to go, they went, never turning as they moved. Also, in the middle of the creatures, there was something moving to and fro like glowing coals, like torches, a fire that gleamed and flashed out lightning. As I gazed, there was a wheel on the ground beside each of the four creatures. The wheels were the color of a topaz, and all four had the same shape, arranged as if one wheel were inside the other. When they moved in any direction that their four sides faced, never turning as they moved. The fellows and the spokes of the four, I saw, were full of eyes all around. Whenever the creatures moved, the wheels moved with them, and whenever the creatures rose from the earth, the wheels rose with them. Wherever the Spirit impelled them to go, they went, for a living Spirit was in the wheels. When the creatures moved, they moved. When the creatures stood still, they stood still. When the creatures rose from the earth, they rose, for a living Spirit was in these wheels. Above the creatures there was the semblance of a vault, which looked like crystal, stretching over their heads. And under the vault their wings were level, each with one pair touching the next creature, and one pair covering its body. Whenever they moved, I heard their wings sound like the sound of many waters, like the thunder of the Almighty, the sound of a tumult, like the sound of a host. Whenever they stood still, they dropped their wings. Above the vault over their heads was the semblance of a throne, blue like a sapphire, and on the throne-like appearance there was the semblance of a human form. From the waist upwards I saw something glowing like amber or fire. From the waist downwards there was something resembling fire, while all around there was a bright halo, like the rainbow that appears in the clouds after rain. Such was the appearance of what resembled the splendor of the Eternal. You've been listening to the Word of God from the Book of Ezekiel. Welcome to Logos, the Word of God, from the Book of Psalms. The heavens proclaim God's splendor. The sky speaks of His handiwork. Day after day takes up the tale. Night after night makes Him known. Their speech has never a word, not a sound for the ear. And yet their message spreads the wide world over. Their meaning carries to the earth's end. See, there is the sun's pavilion pitched. He glows like a bridegroom leaving his chamber, exults like a hero to run his course. He sets out from one end of the heaven, and round he passes to the other, missing nothing with his heat. The Eternal's law is a sound law, reviving life. The Eternal's is a trusty witness that instructs the open-minded. The Eternal's orders are just, a joy to the heart. The Eternal's command is clear, a light to the mind. The Eternal's faith is a clean faith. It will last forever. The Eternal's rulings are upright and altogether just, more to be prized than gold, than plenty of rare gold, sweeter than honey itself, than honey from the comb.
Yes, and by them thy servant takes warning. In following them there is rich profit. Yet who can detect his lapses? Absolve me from my faults unknown, and hold thy servant back from willful sins, from giving way to them. Then blameless shall I be, from many a transgression free. May the words of my mouth and the thoughts of my heart please thee, Eternal One, my strength and Savior. Listen to the innocent, Eternal One, and heed our wail. Hear prayers we pour from honest lips. Speed thy sentence in our favor, that our eyes may see it. For in thine equity thou hast tried our heart, searching us out by night. Thou hast tested us and hast found nothing wrong, no evil thought, no sin of speech. Under thy dealings we are silent, heeding what thou sayest. We have kept close to thy track, our feet have never faltered. And so we call on thee, O God, to answer us. Bend thine ear, listen to our plea. Strong Savior, in thy kindness interpose for those who shelter with thee from their foes. Guard us as thine own eye, hide us under the shadow of thy wings, from the ungodly who would harry us, the eager enemies that encircle us. Their hearts are closed to pity, their words are insolent. At every step they dog us, alert to pull us down, like lions hungry to devour, like lions lurking for their prey. Up, O Eternal, face them, crush them, let thy sword save us from ungodly men. May thy hand slay them, O Eternal, sweeping them from the world. Yet give them their due of doom, sating their sons with it. Let them leave some for their children. But may our innocent lives enjoy thy favor. May we be satisfied when we wake to see thy vision. You've been listening to the Word of God from the Book of Psalms. Bringing you what is old and what is new from the storehouse of God. You're listening to Logos, the Word of God, from the Book of Revelation. Then I saw an angel descend from heaven with the key of the abyss and a huge chain in his hand. He gripped the dragon, that old serpent, who is the devil and Satan, and bound him for 1,000 years, flinging him into the abyss and shutting and sealing it on top of him, to prevent him from seducing the nations again until the 1,000 years were completed, after which he has to be released for a little while. And I saw thrones, with people sitting on them, who were allowed to judge, saw the souls of those who had been beheaded for the testimony of Jesus and God's word, those who would not worship the beast or his statue, and who would not receive his mark on their forehead or hand. They came to life and reigned along with the Christ for 1,000 years. As for the rest of the dead, they did not come to life until the 1,000 years were completed. This is the first resurrection. Blessed and holy is he who shares in the first resurrection. Over such the second death has no power. They shall be priests of God and Christ, and reign along with him during the 1,000 years. But when the 1,000 years are over, Satan will be released from his prison and emerge to seduce the nations at the four corners of the earth, even Gog and Magog, mustering for the fray. Their number was like the sand of the sea, and they swarmed over the broad earth, encircling the leaguer of the saints and the beloved city. But fire descended from heaven and consumed them,
And their seducer, the devil, was flung into the lake of fire and brimstone, where the beast and the false prophet also lie, to be tortured day and night forever and ever. Then I saw a great white throne, and one who was seated thereon. From his presence earth and sky fled, no more to be found. And before the throne I saw the dead, high and low, standing, and books were opened. Also another book, the book of life, was opened, and the dead were judged by what was written in these books, by what they had done. The sea gave up its corpses, death and Hades gave up their dead, and all were judged by what each had done. Then death and Hades were flung into the lake of fire. And whoever was not found enrolled in the book of life was flung into the lake of fire, which is the second death, the lake of fire. Then I saw the new heaven and the new earth, for the first heaven and the first earth had passed away, and the sea is no more. And I saw the holy city, the new Jerusalem, descending from God out of heaven, all ready like a bride arrayed for her husband. And I heard a loud voice out of the throne crying, "Lo, God's dwelling place is with men. With men will he dwell. They shall be his people, and God himself will be with them. He shall wipe every tear from their eyes, and death shall be no more. No more wailing, no more crying, no more pain, for the former things have passed away." Then he who was seated on the throne said, "Lo, I make all things new." And he said, "Write this, these words are trustworthy and genuine." Then he said, "All is over. I am the Alpha and the Omega, the beginning and the end. I will let the thirsty drink of the fountain of the water of life without price. The conqueror shall obtain this, and I will be his God, and he shall be my son. But as for the craven, the faithless, the abominable, as for murderers, the immoral, sorcerers, idolaters, and liars of all kinds, their lot is the lake that blazes with fire and brimstone, which is the second death." You've been listening to the Word of God from the Book of Revelation.

Listen now to the Word of God from the Book of Exodus. Marching from Elim, the community of the Israelites all came to the desert of Sin, between Elim and Sinai, on the 15th day of the second month after they left Egypt. The community of the Israelites all grumbled against Moses and Aaron in the desert, crying, "Would that we had died by the hand of the Eternal in the land of Egypt, where we could sit beside pots of flesh, where we had plenty to eat. Here you have brought us into the desert to starve the whole people to death." Then said the Eternal to Moses, "I will shower food out of the sky for you, and the people must go out and gather their daily rations every day. This is to test them, to see if they will follow my directions or not. Every sixth day they shall find that when they cook what they bring in, it is twice as much as usual." Moses told Aaron to tell all the community of Israel to approach the presence of the Eternal, since the Eternal had heard them grumbling. When Aaron said this to all the community of Israel, they looked in the direction of the sanctuary, and there was the Eternal, manifest in radiance within the cloud. The Eternal said to Moses, "I have heard the Israelites grumbling. Tell them that between sunset and dusk they shall have flesh and also plenty of food in the morning, to teach them that I am the Eternal their God." So Moses and Aaron told all the Israelites, "In the evening you shall find that it was the Eternal who brought you out of the land of Egypt, and in the morning you shall see the Eternal manifested in might, since he has heard you grumbling against himself, for we do not count. Why grumble against us? When the Eternal gives you flesh in the evening and plenty to eat in the morning, then you will know that he has heard you grumbling against himself, for we do not count. It is against the Eternal, not against us, that you are grumbling." In the evening, quails flew up and dropped all over the camp, and in the morning there was a fall of dew around the camp. When the dew evaporated, there on the surface of the ground lay thin flakes, tiny as a hoarfrost. When the Israelites saw it, they said to one another, "What is it?" For they did not know what it was. "That," said Moses, "is the food the Eternal gives you. That is what the Eternal orders each of you to gather, as much as you can eat, about 7 pints a head, for every person in your households." The Israelites did so. They gathered it, some more, some less. When they measured it in pint measure, they found that he who had gathered much had not too much, and he who had gathered little had not too little. Each man had gathered the exact quantity he required. Moses told them that no one was to leave any of it over till next morning. In spite of this, they would not listen to Moses. Some did leave a little over till next morning, but it bred worms and stank, which made Moses angry with them. Morning by morning they gathered the food, and whenever the sun grew hot, it melted. On the sixth day, they gathered twice as much as usual, 14 pints a head. And when the authorities reported this to Moses, he said to them, "This is what the Eternal means. Tomorrow is to be a day of complete rest, a Sabbath, sacred to the Eternal. So, bake or boil today as you please, and keep what is left over till tomorrow morning." They kept it over as Moses told them till next morning, and it did not stink, it bred no worms. Then said Moses, "Eat this today, for today is a Sabbath for the Eternal. You will not find any of the food in the fields today. Gather it for 6 days, but on the seventh day, on the Sabbath, there shall be none." And on the seventh day, when some of the people did go out to gather it, they found none. The Eternal then said to Moses, "How long will you people refuse to obey my orders and rules? Mark this. Since the Eternal gives you the Sabbath,
He also gives you on the sixth day food enough for 2 days. Stay where you are, every man of you, and never make a movement on the seventh day." So the people desisted from work on the seventh day. The house of Israel called this food manna. What is? It was white as a coriander seed, and it tasted like wafers made with honey. You've been listening to the Word of God from the book of Exodus. Providing you with oil for your lamp. Welcome to Logos, the Word of God, from the book of Ephesians. As I have heard of your faith in the Lord Jesus and your love for all the saints, I never cease to give thanks for you when I mention you in my prayers. May the God of our Lord Jesus Christ, the glorious Father, grant you the spirit of wisdom and revelation for the knowledge of Himself, illuminating the eyes of your heart so you can understand the hope to which He calls us, the wealth of His glorious heritage in the saints, and the surpassing greatness of His power over us believers, a power which operates with the strength of the might which He exerted in raising Christ from the dead and seating Him at His right hand in the heavenly sphere, above all angelic rulers, authorities, powers, and lords, above every name that is to be named, not only in this age, but in the age to come. He has put everything under His feet, and set Him as head over everything, for the church which is His body, filled by Him who fills the universe entirely. And as with us, so with you. You were dead in the trespasses and sins in which you moved, as you followed the course of this world, under the sway of the prince of the air, the spirit which is at present active within those sons of disobedience among whom all of us lived, we as well as you, when we obeyed the passions of our flesh, carrying out the dictates of the flesh and its impulses, when we were objects of God's anger by nature, like the rest of men. But, dead in trespasses as we were, God was so rich in mercy that for His great love to us, He made us live together with Christ. It is by grace you have been saved. Together with Christ, He raised us and seated us within the heavenly sphere in Christ Jesus, to display throughout ages to come His surpassing wealth of grace and goodness towards us in Christ Jesus. For it is by grace you have been saved, as you have had faith. It is not your doing, but God's gift, not the outcome of what you have done, lest anyone should pride himself on that. God has made us what we are, creating us in Christ Jesus for the good deeds which are prepared beforehand by God as our sphere of action. Remember, then, that once upon a time you Gentiles in the flesh, who are called the uncircumcision, by the so-called circumcision, which is itself the product of human hands in the flesh. Remember, you were in those days outside Christ, aliens to the commonwealth of Israel, and strangers to the covenants of the promise, devoid of hope and of God within the world. Whereas now, within Christ Jesus, you who were once far away have been brought near by the blood of Christ. For He is our peace, He who has made both of us a unity and destroyed the barrier which kept us apart. In His own flesh, He put an end to the feud of the law with its code of commands, so as to make peace by the creation of a new man in Himself out of both parties,
so as to give the death blow to that feud by reconciling them both to God in one body, through the cross. He came with a gospel of peace for those far away, that is, for you, and for those who were near, for it is through him that we both enjoy our access to the Father in one Spirit. Thus you are strangers and foreigners no longer. You share the membership of the saints. You belong to God's own household. You are a building that rests on the apostles and prophets as its foundation, with Christ Jesus as the cornerstone. In him the whole structure is welded together and rises into a sacred temple in the Lord. And in him you are yourselves built into this to form a habitation for God in the Spirit. You've been listening to the Word of God from the book of Ephesians. Promoting circumcision of the heart. Welcome to Logos, the Word of God, from the book of 2 Peter. So long as I am in this tent, I deem it proper to stir you up by way of reminder, since I know my tent must be folded up very soon, as indeed our Lord Jesus Christ has shown me. Yes, and I will see to it that even when I am gone, you keep this constantly in mind. For it was no fabricated fables that we followed when we reported to you the power and advent of our Lord Jesus Christ. We were admitted to the spectacle of his sovereignty when he was invested with honor and glory by God the Father, and when the following voice was borne to him from the sublime glory, "This is my Son, the Beloved, in whom I delight." That voice, born from heaven, we heard, we who were beside him on the sacred hill, and thus we have gained fresh confirmation of the prophetic word. Pray, attend to that word. It shines like a lamp within a darksome spot, till the day dawns and the day star rises within your hearts. Understanding this at the outset, that no prophetic scripture allows a man to interpret it by himself, for prophecy never came by human impulse. It was when carried away by the Holy Spirit that the holy men of God spoke. Still, false prophets did appear among the people, as among you also there shall be false teachers, men who insinuate destructive heresies, even disowning the Lord who ransomed them, bringing rapid destruction on themselves and followed by many in their immorality. Thanks to them, the true way will be maligned. In their lust, they will exploit you with cunning arguments, men whose doom comes apace from of old, and on their trail destruction is awake. For if God did not spare angels who had sinned, but committed them to the pits of the nether gloom in Tartarus, resumed them under punishment for doom, if he did not spare the ancient world, but kept Noah, the herald of righteousness, safe with seven others, when he let loose the deluge on the world of impious men, if he reduced the cities of Sodom and Gomorrah to ashes, when he sentenced them to devastation, and thus gave the impious an example of what was in store for them, but rescued righteous Lot, who was sore burdened by the immoral behavior of the lawless. For when that righteous man resided among them, by what he saw and heard, his righteous soul was vexed day after day with their unlawful doings. Then, be sure, the Lord knows how to rescue the godly from trial, and how to keep the unrighteous under punishment till the day of doom, particularly those who fall in with the polluting appetite of the flesh and despise the powers celestial. Daring,
presumptuous creatures. They are not afraid to scoff at angelic glories. Whereas even angels, superior in might and power, lay no scoffing charge against such before the Lord. But these people, like irrational animals, creatures of mere instinct, born for capture and corruption, they scoff at what they are ignorant of, and like animals, they will suffer corruption and ruin done out of the profits of their evil doing. Pleasure for them is reveling in open daylight. Spots and blots with their dissipated reveling as they carouse in your midst. Their eyes are full of harlotry, insatiable for sin, their own hearts trained to lust. They beguile unsteady souls. A cursed generation, they have gone wrong by leaving the straight road, by following the road of Balaam, the son of Bozor, who liked the profits of evil-doing. But he got reproved for his malpractice. A dumb ass spoke with a human voice and checked the prophet's infatuation. These people are waterless fountains and mists driven by a squall, for whom the nether gloom of darkness is eternally reserved. By talking arrogant futilities, they beguile with the sensual lure of fleshly passion those who are just escaping the company of misconduct, promising them freedom when they themselves are enslaved to corruption. For a man is a slave to whatever overpowers him. After escaping the pollution of the world by the knowledge of our Lord and Savior Jesus Christ, if they get entangled and overpowered again, the last state is worse for them than the first. Better they had never known the way of righteousness than to know it and then turn back from the holy command which was committed to them. They verify the truth of the proverb. The dog turns back to what he has vomited. The sow, when washed, will wallow in the mire. You've been listening to the Word of God from the book of 2 Peter. Jesus said, "If you love me, you will keep my commands." These commands are the very same 10 commands that God gave by the lips of his servant Moses. These commands are not suggestions, nor have they been done away with. If you love me, you will keep my commands. You're listening to Logos, the Word of God. Bringing you what is old and what is new from the storehouse of God. Welcome to Logos, the Word of God, from the book of 1 Kings. For 3 years there was no fighting between Aram and Israel. But in the third year, the king of Israel said to his officers, "Are you aware that Ramoth-Gilead belongs to us? Yet here we sit instead of taking it over from the king of Aram." So, when Jehoshaphat, the king of Judah, came down to visit the king of Israel, he asked if Jehoshaphat would join him in attacking Ramoth-Gilead. Jehoshaphat said to the king of Israel, "I am one with you, my men are one with your men, my horses with your horses." "But first of all," added Jehoshaphat, "pray, find out what the Eternal has to say." So the king of Israel, gathering the prophets together, about 400 of them, asked them, "Shall I march to Ramoth-Gilead, or shall I give it up?" "March," they answered, "the Eternal will put it into the hands of the king." Jehoshaphat asked, "Is there not some other prophet of the Eternal whom we might consult?" The king of Israel said to Jehoshaphat, "There is another man through whom we may consult the Eternal, Micaiah, the son of Imlah, but I hate him because he never prophesies anything good for me, but only evil."
Let not the king say so, said Jehoshaphat. So the king called a eunuch and told him to bring Micaiah, the son of Imlah, quickly. Now the king of Israel and Jehoshaphat, the king of Judah, were seated, each upon his throne, in full armor, at the entry of the gate to Samaria, with all the prophets prophesying in front of them. Zedekiah, the son of Kenanah, had made iron horns and given this message from the Eternal: With these you shall push the Arameans till they perish. So said all the prophets, shouting, March to Ramoth-Gilead and win, for the Eternal will put it into the hands of the king. The messenger who went for Micaiah told him that the prophets with one consent were predicting good for the king. Pray, let your message be like any one of theirs. Say a good word. As the Eternal lives, said Micaiah, whatever the Eternal tells me, I will say. When he came to the king asked him, Micaiah, shall we march to attack Ramoth-Gilead or give it up? Oh, march away and win, said Micaiah, for the Eternal will put it into the hands of the king. The king retorted, How often have I to adjure you to tell me the plain truth, as from the Eternal? Well, Micaiah said, I had a vision. I saw all Israel scattered over the hills like sheep without a shepherd. And the Eternal said, They have no master. Better let each of them go home in peace. So the king of Israel said to Jehoshaphat, Did I not tell you that he would not prophesy any good for me, but only evil? No, cried Micaiah, listen to this from the Eternal. I had a vision of the Eternal seated on his throne, with all the heavenly host standing by him, to right and left. When the Eternal asked, Who will delude Ahab into marching to his death at Ramoth-Gilead? One said this, another said that, till one spirit came forward and, standing before the Eternal, offered to delude Ahab. How? Said the Eternal. The spirit answered, By passing as a lying spirit into the mouth of his prophets. You shall delude him, said the Eternal. You shall succeed in that. Pass out and do it. So the Eternal has put a lying spirit into the mouth of all your prophets here. The Eternal has resolved on evil for you. At this, Zedekiah the son of Kenanah stepped forward and struck Micaiah on the cheek, saying, Where is the spirit of the Eternal that speaks through you? You will find that out, said Micaiah, on the day when you have to take refuge in an inner chamber. Then the king of Israel said, Take Micaiah away, back to Ammon, the governor of the town, and to Prince Joash, with orders from the king that the fellow is to be clapped in prison and fed on bread and water, and keep him miserable till I come home victorious. If ever you come home victorious, said Micaiah, then the Eternal has not spoken by me. So the king of Israel and Jehoshaphat, the king of Judah, marched on to Ramoth-Gilead. I will go into the fray disguised, said the king of Israel to Jehoshaphat, but you can put on your robes. So the king of Israel disguised himself before he entered the fray. Now the king of Aram had ordered the 32 captains of his chariots to fight with no one, young or old, except the king of Israel. So, on seeing Jehoshaphat, the chariot captains thought that this must be the king of Israel, and they surrounded him. Jehoshaphat gave a shout. Then, seeing he was not the king of Israel, the chariot captains stopped pursuing him. But a certain archer, drawing his bow at a venture, struck the king of Israel between the joints of his armor. Wheel round, cried the king to the driver of his chariot, get me out of battle, for I am badly wounded. However, as the fight grew fiercer that day, the king remained to face the Arameans, propped up in his chariot, till night fell. The blood poured from his wound into the bottom of the chariot, and he died in the evening. At sunset, a cry went through the camp, Back to your towns, back to your country, every man of you, for the king is dead.
So they went to Samaria, and in Samaria they buried the king. They washed the chariot at the pool of Samaria, where the harlots bathed, and the dogs licked up his blood, as the Eternal had predicted. You've been listening to the Word of God from the book of 1 Kings. Today's proclamation comes from the Word of God in the book of Revelation. Then to the angel of the church at Sardis write thus, "These are the words of him who holds the seven spirits of God and the seven stars. I know your doings. You have the name of being alive, but you are dead. Wake up!

0: but will own him openly before my Father and before his angels. Let anyone who has an ear listen to what the Spirit says to the churches. Then to the angel of the church at Philadelphia write thus, These are the words of the true Holy One, who holds the key of David, who opens and none shall shut, who shuts and none shall open. Lo, I have set a door open before you, which no one is able to shut. For though your strength is small, you have kept my word, and you have not renounced my name. Lo, I will make those who belong to that synagogue of Satan, who style themselves Jews, no Jews are they, but liars, I will have them come and do homage before your feet, and learn that I did love you. Because you have kept my call to patient endurance, I will keep you safe through the hour of trial which is coming upon the whole world, to test the dwellers on earth. I'm coming very soon. Hold to what you have, in case your crown is taken from you. As for the conqueror, I will make him a pillar in the temple of my God. Nevermore shall he leave it. And I will inscribe on him the name of my God, the name of the city of my God, the New Jerusalem, which descends out of heaven from my God, and my own new name. Let anyone who has an ear listen to what the Spirit says to the churches. Then to the angel of the church at Laodicea write thus, These are the words of the Amen, the faithful and true witness, the origin of God's creation. I know your doings, you're neither cold nor hot. Would you were either cold or hot. So because you are lukewarm, neither cold nor hot, I'm about to spit you out of my mouth. You declare, I'm rich, I'm well off, I lack nothing, not knowing you are a miserable creature, poor, pitiful, blind, naked. I counsel you to buy from me gold refined in the fire, that you may be rich, white raiment to clothe you and prevent the shame of your nakedness from being seen, and salve to rub in your eyes that you may see. I reprove and discipline those whom I love, so be in warm earnest and repent. Lo, I stand at the door and knock. If anyone hears my voice and opens the door, I will come in and sup with him, and he with me. The conqueror I will allow to sit beside me on my throne, as I myself have conquered and sat down beside my Father on his throne. Let anyone who has an ear listen to what the Spirit says to the churches. You've been listening to the Word of God from the Book of Revelation.
1: You have reached an oasis in the desert of sin. Welcome to Logos, the Word of God, from the book of Joel. Listen to this, you who are old. Hear this, all you inhabitants of the land. Has the like of it ever been in your day, or in the days of your fathers? Tell it to your children, and your children to their children, and their children to the coming generation. What the lopping locust left, the swarming locust ate. What the swarming locust left, the leaping locust ate. And what the leaping locust left, the devouring locust ate. Wake up, you tipplers, and weep. Wail, every swiller of wine, for the wine is snatched from your lips. A host has invaded our land, powerful and numberless. Their teeth, the teeth of a lion, with fangs of a lioness. Our vines they have ruined, and barked our fig trees, peeling and stripping them clean, till the branches are bleached. Lament like a girl mourning for her young husband, for the Eternal's house has lost sacrifice and

Libation. The priests are in grief, who minister at the Eternal's altar. The fields are blasted, the land is woebegone, for the corn is wasted, the wine crop fails, the fresh oil dries up, the farmer is downcast, the vine dresser wails, for the wheat and the barley, the harvest of the field is ruined. The vines are languishing, the fig trees wither. Pomegranate, palm, and apple, every tree of the field is a-drooping, and joy fades from men. Put on mourning, O priests, and beat your breasts. Wail, O ministers of the altar. Come, lie all night in sackcloth, O ministers of my God. Arrange a fast, assemble a gathering, summon all the natives to the house of your God, and cry to the Eternal. Alas for the day of the Eternal is near, and it comes as destruction from the destroyer. Is not the food cut off under our eyes, gladness and joy from the house of our God? Below, the clod crumbles the seed, the granaries are standing bare, barns are in disrepair, for what have we to store up there now that the grain has withered? The herds of cattle huddle together for lack of pasture. The very flocks are perishing. We cry to thee, Eternal One, for fire has scorched the pastures of the downs. Flames have burned all trees of the field. Even the wild beasts moan to thee, for the watercourses are dry. Blow the bugle blast in Sion. Sound the alarm on my sacred hill, till the citizens all tremble. For the Eternal's day is coming. Here it is, near it is, a dark day in a shroud, a day of fog and cloud. Here comes a huge host in power, blackening the hills. The like of it has never been, the like of it never shall be, for years upon years to come. Before them, fire devouring, behind them, flames ablazing. Before them, the land lies like an Eden paradise. Behind them, it is a desolate desert, for nothing escapes them. They look like horses. They run like war horses, as chariots rattle. They leap on the hilltops, like flames that crackle, consuming the straw, like a vast army in battle array. Hearts are in anguish before them. All faces turn pale. They charge like warriors. They advance like fighters, each on his own track, no tangling of paths. None pushes his fellow. Each follows his own line. They burst through, weapons unbroken. They rush on the city, run over the walls, climb into the houses and enter the windows like thieves. At their advance, the land is quaking. The heavens are shaking. Sun and moon are dark. The stars have ceased to shine. And the Eternal thunders in front of his army. A mighty host is his, and strong are they who execute his orders. For the Eternal's day is great and awful. Who can face it? For in those days, and at that time, when I restore the fortunes of Judah and Jerusalem, then I will gather all the nations and bring them down into the judgment valley, where I shall assign them their doom for the treatment of my people and of Israel my heritage, because they scattered my people among pagans and divided up my land. They cast lots for my people, bartering a boy to pay for a harlot, and selling a girl for wine to drink. What did you mean by it, O Tyre, Sidon, and all Philistia? Were you taking my part as you wreaked your vengeance? Avenging me, I will avenge your action swiftly and speedily on your own heads, for seizing my silver and gold, for bearing off my costly jewels to your temples.
You sold the folk of Judah and Jerusalem as slaves to the Greeks, to remove them far, far from their own country. So now I stir them up from the lands where you sold them. I will avenge your action on your own heads by selling your sons and daughters into the hands of the Judeans, and they shall sell them as slaves to the Sabaeans, a remote nation, so the Eternal decrees. Proclaim this to the nations. Let it be war. Rouse up your warriors. Muster your fighting men. March. Hammer your plowshares into swords, your pruning hooks into lances. Let your weaklings think them warriors. Let your cowards think them heroes. Let the nations rouse themselves and march to the judgment valley, for I will sit in judgment there on all the nations around. In with the sickle, the harvest is ripe. Come, tread the winepress, tread it. It is full. The troughs are overflowing with their wickedness. What a din of hordes! What a din within the valley of the verdict! For the Eternal's day is near, within the valley of the verdict. Dark the sun and moon, the stars have ceased to shine, and the Eternal thunders out of Sion, loudly from Jerusalem. Heaven and earth are shaking. But the Eternal is a refuge for His own folk, a stronghold for the sons of Israel. 'Twill teach you that I am the Eternal One, your God, dwelling in Sion on my sacred hill. Jerusalem shall be inviolate then, never shall aliens invade her again. Then thus shall it be, the mountains shall drip wine, the hills shall be aflow with milk, and all the brooks of Judah run with water. From the Eternal's house shall pour a stream to water the wadi of acacias. Egypt shall be lying desolate, Edom a desert stench, for their outrage to the men of Judah, for innocent blood shed within their land, blood that I avenge at last. But Judah shall forever be inhabited, Jerusalem from age to age. And evermore the Eternal dwells in Sion. You've been listening to the prophetic vision from the book of Joel. You can hear this message and more online at logosradio.info. Bringing you advanced knowledge of what lies ahead. Welcome to Logos, the Word of God, from the book of Ezekiel. This word from the Eternal came to me. Son of man, turn to Gog in the land of Magog, the prince of Rosh, Meshach, and Tubal. Prophesy against him and tell him this word from the Lord the Eternal. O Gog, prince of Rosh, Meshach, and Tubal, I am against you. I will bring you along with all your army, horses and horsemen in full armor, a mighty host all armed with shields and targes, all wielding swords, warriors from Persia, Cush, and Put, equipped with targes and helmets, all the hordes of the Sumerians, all the hordes of Armenia in the far north, and many another nation in your train. Be ready, hold yourself ready, you and all your muster. Hold yourself in reserve for me. You shall be summoned after many a day, and after many a year you shall attack the land that has been restored from desolation, the nation that has been gathered home from many a people. The uplands of Israel, once a perpetual waste, but now held by a nation gathered home from the peoples and living all undisturbed.
You shall sweep up like a storm, covering the country like a storm cloud, you and all your hordes, and all the nations in your train. A plan will occur to your mind, says the Lord the Eternal. You will concoct an evil design, thinking, I will invade this land of villages. I will attack this quiet folk who are living all in security, with never a wall or a bar or a gate. You will plan to get booty, to seize your prey, to assail repeopled wastes, where a people gathered home from the nations are living with their stores of cattle and property at the center of the earth. The merchants of Sheba and Dedan, the traders of Tarsus, will all be asking you, is it for booty you have come? Have you mustered for plunder, to carry off silver and gold, to seize cattle and property, to win rich booty? Prophesy, therefore, to Gog, son of man. Tell him this from the Lord the Eternal. When my people Israel are living undisturbed, will you bestir yourself and leave your seat in the far north, you and many a nation with you, all mounted on horseback, a mighty host, a huge army, sweeping up after many a day against my people Israel, like a storm cloud to cover the country? Yes, I will indeed bring you against my land, to let the nations learn what I am, when I show them my dread divinity in handling you, O Gog. The Lord the Eternal proclaims, it is you of whom I predicted long ago by my servants the prophets of Israel, who prophesied for many a year then, that I would bring on your attack. The Lord the Eternal declares, on that day, the day when Gog invades the land of Israel, my fury shall be roused. Yes, in my indignation, in my hot anger, I decree that on that day there shall be a mighty earthquake in the land of Israel, when all the fish in the sea, and wild birds, wild beasts, reptiles and human beings shall all tremble at my presence, when mountains shall be torn apart and cliffs topple over and every wall drop to the ground. I will summon an utter panic against him, says the Lord the Eternal, till every man in his host shall draw the sword against his fellow. I will punish him with pestilence and bloodshed. I will rain on him and his hordes and all the nations in his train an overpowering flood, with hailstones, fire, and brimstone. I will let all the nations see my might and dread divinity, to teach them that I am the Eternal. You've been listening to What Lies Ahead from the Book of Ezekiel. Bringing you what is old and what is new from the storehouse of God. Welcome to Logos, the Word of God, from the books of Leviticus and Deuteronomy. From the book of Leviticus, the Eternal gave Moses on Mount Sinai these orders for the Israelites. When you enter the land I give you, the land shall enjoy a Sabbath rest for the Eternal. For 6 years you may sow your field, for 6 years you may prune your vineyard and gather in the produce, but the 7th year shall be a Sabbath of entire rest for the land, a Sabbath in honor of the Eternal, on which you must neither sow a field nor prune a vineyard, on which you must not even gather the aftergrowth of your harvest, nor grapes from your undressed vines. It shall be a year of entire rest for the land. The natural produce of the land shall serve as food for you, for yourself and your slaves, male and female, for your hired servants and any outsiders staying with you.
furnishing food also for your cattle and livestock. Obey my rules, then, and follow my regulations obediently. So shall you live in the land securely. The land shall yield its crops, and you shall eat your fill, and dwell there securely. If you ask how you are to get food during the seventh year, when you are to neither sow nor to gather in any crop, I will command such a blessing on you during the sixth year that the land shall yield a 3 years' crop. When the eighth year comes, you may sow and continue to eat the old stores of the produce, so living till the produce of the ninth year's crop comes in. You shall count 7 weeks of years, 7 times 7 years, so that the 7 weeks of years amount to 49 years. Then, on the 10th day of the 7th month, you must sound a loud trumpet blast through the land. The trumpet blast shall sound aloud on expiation day. You must hallow the 50th year by proclaiming liberty to all the inhabitants of the land. It shall be a jubilee year for you, when every man of you goes back to his own property and family. That 50th year shall be a jubilee year for you, when you shall neither sow nor reap any natural growth, nor gather grapes from undressed vines. It is a jubilee year, sacred for you, when you eat the direct produce of the country. And in the year of jubilee, each man of you shall go back to his own property. When you sell any land to your neighbor, or buy any land from your neighbor, you must not defraud each other, but buy and sell in view of the number of years and crops till the next year of jubilee. As the years are many, you must increase the price, and as the years are few, you must lower the price. For what is sold is the number of crops. You must not defraud one another, but stand in awe of your God, for I am the Eternal your God. No land is to be sold in perpetuity, for the land is mine, and you are only guests of mine, passing wayfarers. You must allow land to be bought back anywhere in the country you hold. From the Book of Deuteronomy. When you are in camp at war with your enemies, you must keep yourselves clear of anything offensive. Thus, if any man of you becomes unclean with an emission during the night, he must go outside the camp. He is not to come inside. When evening comes, he must bathe in water, and then, at sundown, he may come inside the camp. Also, you must have a latrine outside the camp, and go outside to it. You must carry a spade among your weapons, and when you relieve yourself outside, you must dig a hole with it to cover up your filth. For the Eternal your God moves within your camp to rescue you and to put your enemies into your power. Hence your camp must be sacred, that he may not see anything indecent among you and turn away from you. You've been listening to the Word of God from the books of Leviticus and Deuteronomy. Bringing you what is old and what is new from the storehouse of God, you're listening to Logos, the Word of God, from the book of Isaiah. But now the Eternal promises, He who created you, O Jacob, He who made you, O Israel, fear not, for I redeem you, I claim you, you are mine. I will be with you when you pass through waters, no rivers shall overflow you. When you pass through fire, you shall not be scorched, no flames shall burn you. For I, the Eternal, am your God. Israel's Majestic One is your Deliverer. I will sacrifice Egypt for you,
Ethiopia, and Sabea for your sake. So precious are you to me, so honored, so beloved. I will sacrifice lands for you, and nations instead of you. From the far east I will bring your offspring, and from the far west I will gather you. I will bid the northlands give them up, and bid the south let go, bringing my sons from afar, and my daughters from the end of the earth. All whom I claim as mine, whom I have formed and fashioned for my glory. Muster all the nations, assemble every race. Which of them can offer such promises, such predictions? Let them bring their witnesses to prove them right, that we may hear and answer, it is true. You are my trusty witnesses, the servants I have chosen, to own me, to believe me, to see that I am ever the same. No God was formed before me, nor shall be after me. I am the Eternal. There is no Savior besides me. 'Twas I who promised to save, I who fulfilled what I foretold. I and no foreign God among you. You are my trusty witnesses to that. From of old I am God, and henceforth the same. No one can snatch out of my hand, and what I do none can reverse. The Eternal, your Deliverer, Israel's Majestic One, declares, for your sake I send an army against Babylon, and hustle the Chaldeans down the stream, all flying in their pleasure boats. I, the Eternal, your Majestic One, Israel's Maker, your own King, opening a road through the sea, a path amid the mighty waters, leading out chariots and horses, an army with its warriors, till they drop down and never rise, till they are stamped out like a spark. Yet, think not of the far past, dwell not on deeds of old. Here is a new deed of mine, springing to light. Have you no eyes for it? I open a road through the desert, and rivers in a dry place, till the very wild beasts drink to my honor, jackals and ostriches. For I grant water in the desert, and rivers in a dry place, to let my chosen people drink, that they may sound my praise, the people I have formed for myself. And yet, O Jacob, you have not invoked me. You have not troubled about me, O Israel. You have not brought me lambs to burn, nor honored me with sacrifice. For I never burdened you with offerings, I never wearied you for incense. You have not bought sweet cane for me, you have not filled me with rich meat of sacrifice. No, you have burdened me with sins, and wearied me with your iniquities. Yet it is I who, for my own sake, blot out your ill deeds. I put your sins out of my mind. Recall to me in your defense a single item proving you innocent. You've been listening to the Message and Counsel of God from the book of Isaiah. All Scripture is inspired by God and profitable for teaching, for reproof, for amendment, and for moral discipline. You're listening to Logos, the Word of God. Bringing you what is old and what is new from the storehouse of God. You're listening to Logos, the Word of God, from the books of Zechariah and Revelation. Once more the angel who talked to me roused me like a man roused from sleep. He asked me, "What do you see?" I said, "I see a lampstand there, all of gold, with a bowl on the top of it, and seven lamps around it, and seven pipes to the lamps on the top of it.
also two olive trees beside it, one to the right of the bowl and the other to the left. Then I asked the angel who talked to me, "What are these, sir?" The angel answered, "Do you not know what these are?" I said, "No, sir." Then he replied, "These seven are the eyes of the Eternal. They sweep over all the earth." I asked him, "What are these two olive trees on the right and the left of the lampstand?" I asked him a second time, "What are these two olive branches held by the two golden spouts that empty oil into the golden bowl?" He answered, "Do you not know what these are?" I said, "No, sir." Then he replied, "These are the sources of the oil of bliss, the two men who stand before the Lord of all the earth." Then the voice I had heard from heaven again talked to me, saying, "Go and take the small scroll which lies open in the hand of the angel who is standing on the sea and on the earth." So I went to the angel, saying, "Give me the small scroll." "Take it," said he, "and swallow it. It will taste sweet as honey, but it will be bitter to digest." I took the small scroll from the hand of the angel and swallowed it. It did taste sweet like honey, but when I had eaten it, it was bitter to digest. Then I was told, "You must prophesy again of many peoples and nations and languages and kings." And I was given a reed like a rod, and told, "Rise up and measure the temple of God and the altar, numbering the worshippers, but omit the court outside the temple. Do not measure that, for it has been given over to the Gentiles. And the city will be under their heel for 2 and 40 months. But I will allow my two witnesses to prophesy for 1260 days, clad in sackcloth. They are the two olive trees and the two lampstands which stand before the Lord of the earth. Whoever tries to harm them, fire shall issue from their mouth and consume their enemies. Whoever would try to harm them, so must he be killed. They have the power to shut up the sky, so that no rain falls during the days when they are prophesying. And they have the power over the waters, to turn them into blood, and also to smite the earth with all manner of plagues, as often as they choose. But when they have finished their testimony, the beast that ascends from the abyss will make war on them, and conquer them, and kill them. And their corpses will lie in the streets of that great city, whose mystical name is Sodom and Egypt, where their Lord also was crucified. For 3 days and a half, men from all peoples and tribes and tongues and nations look at their corpses, refusing to let their corpses be buried. And the dwellers on earth will gloat over them and rejoice, sending presents to congratulate one another, for these two prophets were a torment to the dwellers on earth. But after 3 days and a half, the breath of life from God entered them. They stood on their feet. Terror fell on those who saw them, and heard a loud voice from heaven telling them, "Come up here." So up to heaven they went in a cloud before the eyes of their enemies. At that hour a great earthquake took place. A tenth of the city was destroyed, and 7,000 souls perished in the earthquake. The rest were awestruck and gave glory to the God of heaven. You've been listening to the Message and Counsel of God from the books of Zechariah and Revelation. Welcome. You're listening to Logos, the Word of God, from the Gospel of John. Jesus said, "If you love me, you will keep my commands, and I will ask the Father to give you another helper, to be with you forever, even the Spirit of Truth. The world cannot receive him, because it neither sees nor knows him,
but you know him because he remains with you and will be within you. I will not leave you forlorn. I am coming to you. A little while longer and the world will see me no more. But you will see me because I am living, and you will be living too. You will understand on that day that I am in my Father, and you are in me, and I am in you. He who possesses my commands and obeys them is he who loves me, and he who loves me will be loved by my Father, and I will love him and appear to him. Lord, said Judas, not Judas Iscariot, why is it that you are to appear to us and not to the world? Jesus answered, If anyone loves me, he will obey my word, and my Father will love him, and we will come to him and take up our abode with him. He who does not love me does not obey my word, and what you hear me say is not my word, but the word of the Father who sent me. I have told you all this while I am still with you, but the Helper, the Holy Spirit, whom the Father will send in my name, will teach you everything and recall to you everything I have said. Peace I leave to you. My peace I give to you. I give it not as the world gives its peace. Let not your hearts be disquieted or timid. You heard me tell you I was going away and coming back to you. If you loved me, you would rejoice that I am going to the Father, for the Father is greater than I am. I tell you this now before it occurs, so that when it does occur, you may believe. I will no longer talk much with you, for the prince of this world is coming. He has no hold on me, but his coming will only serve to let the world see that I love the Father and that I am acting as the Father ordered. Rise, let us be going. So Jesus spoke, then lifting his eyes to heaven, he said, Father, now the time has come. Glorify thy Son, that thy Son may glorify thee, since thou hast granted him power over all flesh, to give eternal life to all whom thou hast given him. And this is life eternal, that they know thee, the only real God, and him whom thou hast sent, even Jesus Christ. I have glorified thee on earth by accomplishing the work thou gavest me to do. Now, Father, glorify me in thy presence, with the glory that I enjoyed in thy presence before the world began. I have made thy name known to the men whom thou hast given me from the world. Thine they were, and thou gavest them to me, and they have held to thy word. They know now that whatever thou hast given me comes from thee, for I have given them the words thou gavest me, and they have received them, and they are now sure that I came from thee, and they believe thou didst send me. I pray for them, not for the world, but for those whom thou hast given me do I pray, for they are thine. All mine is thine, and thine mine, and I am glorified in them. I am to be in the world no longer, but they are to be in the world. I come to thee. Holy Father, keep them by the power of thy name which thou hast given me, that they may be one as we are one. When I was with them, I kept them by the power of thy name which thou hast given me. I guarded them, and not one perished, only the son of perdition, that the scripture might be fulfilled. But now I come to thee. I speak thus in the world that they may have my joy complete within them. I have given them thy word, and the world has hated them, because they do not belong to the world any more than I belong to the world. I pray not that thou wilt take them out of the world, but thou wilt keep them from the evil one. They do not belong to the world any more than I belong to the world. Consecrate them by the truth. Thy word is truth. As thou hast sent me into the world, so I have sent them into the world.
and for their sake I consecrate myself, that they may be consecrated by the truth. Nor do I pray for them alone, but for all who believe in me by their spoken word. May they all be one. As thou, Father, art in me, and I in thee, so may they be in us, that the world may believe that thou hast sent me. Yea, I have given them the glory thou gavest me, that they may be one as we are one, I in them, and thou in me, that they may be made perfectly one, so that the world may recognize that thou hast sent me, and that thou hast loved them as thou hast loved me. Father, it is my will that these, thy gift to me, may be beside me where I am, to behold my glory which thou hast given me, because thou lovest me before the foundation of the world. O just Father, though the world has not known thee, I have known thee, and these have known that thou hast sent me. So I have declared, so will I declare, thy name to them, that the love with which thou hast loved me may be in them, and I in them. You've been listening to the Word of God from the Gospel of John. Today's proclamation comes from the Word of God from the books of Zechariah and Ezekiel. Once more the angel who talked to me roused me like a man roused from sleep. He asked me, "What do you see?" I said, "I see a lampstand there, all of gold with a bowl on top of it, and seven lamps around it, and seven pipes to the lamps on top of it, also two olive trees beside it, one to the right of the bowl and the other to the left." Then I asked the angel who talked to me, "What are these, sir?" The angel answered, "Do you not know what these are?" I said, "No, sir." Then he replied, "These seven are the eyes of the Eternal. They sweep over all the earth." I asked him, "What are these two olive trees to the right and to the left of the lampstand?" I asked him for a second time, "What are these two olive branches held by the two golden spouts that empty oil into the golden bowl?" He answered, "Do you not know what these are?" I said, "No, sir." Then he replied, "These are the sources of the oil of bliss, the two men who stand before the Lord of all the earth." The hand of the Eternal was laid upon me, and he carried me off in the spirit and set me down in a valley. It was full of bones. He made me go all around them, and I saw that they were very many on the surface of the valley and very dry. "Son of man," he said, "can these bones live?" "O Lord Eternal," I answered, "that is known only to thyself." He said to me, "Prophesy over these bones. Say to them, O dry bones, listen to the word of the Eternal. The Lord the Eternal has this word for the bones. I will make the breath of life enter you. I will put sinews upon you and cover you with flesh, and put the breath of life into you, so you shall live, and learn that I am the Eternal." I prophesied as I was told. While I was prophesying, there was a sound of rattling. The bones came together, bone to bone, and as I looked, there were sinews upon them. Flesh spread over them, skin covered them, but there was no breath in them. So he said to me, "Prophesy to the wind, son of man. Give the wind these orders from the Lord the Eternal. Come from the four ends of the earth, O breath, and breathe life into these corpses." I prophesied as I was told, and the breath did enter them, and they came to life,
and they stood upon their feet, a mighty host of them. Son of man, he said to me, these bones are the whole community of Israel. They cry, our bones are dry, our hope is gone, we are undone. Prophesy, therefore, tell them this word from the Lord the Eternal. O my people, I will open your graves and bring you out of your graves, back to the land of Israel. You shall be sure that I am the Eternal after I have opened your graves and raised you from your graves, O my people. I will put my spirit into you, and you shall live. I will restore you to your own land. It will teach you that I, the Eternal, have said it and done it, says the Eternal. You've been listening to the Word of God from the books of Zechariah and Ezekiel.

0: Today's proclamation comes from the Word of God in the Gospel of John. Many another sign did Jesus perform in the presence of his disciples, which is not recorded in this book. But these signs are recorded that you may believe that Jesus is the Christ, the Son of God, and believing may have life through his name. After that, Jesus disclosed himself once more to the disciples at the Sea of Tiberias. It was in this way. Simon Peter, Thomas, who was called the Twin, Nathanael from Cana in Galilee, the two sons of Zebedeus, and two other disciples of his were all together. Simon Peter said to them, "I'm going to fish." They said, "We're coming with you too." Off they went and embarked in the boat. But all that night they caught nothing. Now at break of day, Jesus was standing at the beach, though the disciples did not know it was Jesus. "Lads," said Jesus, "have you got anything?" "No," they answered. So he told them, "Throw your net on the right side of the boat, and you'll have a take." At this they threw the net, and now they could not haul it in for the mass of fish. So the disciple who was Jesus' favorite said to Peter, "It's the Lord." Hearing it was the Lord, Simon Peter threw on his blouse, for he was stripped for work, and jumped into the water, while the rest of the disciples came ashore in the punt, for they were not far from land, only about 100 yards, dragging their net full of fish. When they got to land, they saw a charcoal fire burning with fish cooking on it, and some bread. Jesus said to them, "Bring some of the fish you've just caught." So Peter went aboard and hauled the net ashore, full of large fish, 153 of them, but for all their number the net was not torn. Jesus said, "Come and breakfast." Not one of the disciples dared to ask him who he was. They knew it was the Lord. Jesus went and took the bread and gave it to them and also the fish. This was the third time now that Jesus appeared to the disciples after rising from the dead. Then after breakfast, Jesus said to Simon Peter, "Simon, son of John, do you love me more than the others do?" "Why, Lord," he said, "you know I love you." "Then feed my lambs," said Jesus. Again he asked him for the second time, "Simon, son of John, do you love me?" "Why, Lord," he said, "you know that I love you." "Then be a shepherd to my sheep," said Jesus. For the third time he asked him, "Simon, son of John, do you love me?" Now Peter was vexed at being asked a third time, "Do you love me?" "Lord," he said, "you know everything. You can see that I love you." Jesus said, "Then feed my sheep. Truly, truly, I tell you, you put on your own girdle and went wherever you chose when you were young. But when you grow old, you will stretch out your hands for someone to gird you, and you will be taken where you have no wish to go." He said this to indicate the kind of death by which Peter would glorify God. Then he added, "Follow me." Peter turned around and saw that the favorite disciple of Jesus was following. The disciple who had leant on his breast at supper and put the question, "Lord, who is to betray you?" So on catching sight of him, Peter said to Jesus, "And what about him, Lord?" Jesus replied, "If I choose that he should survive till I come back, what does that matter to you? Follow me yourself." This started the report among the brotherhood that the said disciple was not to die. Jesus, however, did not say that he was not to die. What he said was, "If I choose that he should survive till I come back, what does that matter to you?" This was the disciple who bears witness to these facts and wrote them down. His witness, we know, is true. But there is so much else that Jesus did, so much, that if it were written down in detail, I do not suppose that the world itself could hold the written records. You've been listening to the Word of God from the Gospel of John.
1: You're listening to Logos, the Word of God, from the book of Joshua. But the citizens of Gibeon, hearing what Joshua had done to Jericho and Ai, went to work craftily. They took provisions in old sacks on their asses, and old mended wineskins with old patched shoes on their feet, and old clothes on their bodies. The bread they took was all dry and crumbling. They went to Joshua at the camp at Gilgal, and said to him and to the Israelites, "We have come from a far country. Pray, make a treaty with us." The Israelites said to these Hivites, "Perhaps you live in our country, and why should we make a treaty with you?" "We are at your service," they said to Joshua. "But who are you?" Joshua asked. "From where do you come from?" "From a country very far away," they said, "and we have come on account of the Eternal, your God. For we have heard of his fame and all that he did in Egypt, and of all he did to the two Amorite kings east of the Jordan, Sihon king of Heshbon and Og king of Bashan, who reigned at Ashtaroth. Our sheikhs and our people told us to take provisions with us for the journey, and to go in to meet you and to say, 'We are at your service. Pray, make a treaty with us.' This bread we took hot out of our houses on the day that we started, and there you see, it's dry and crumbling by this time. These wineskins were new when we filled them, and you see they are torn. These clothes and shoes of ours are worn out owing to the long journey." So the Israelites partook of their provisions, never asking the Eternal for advice. Joshua made peace with them, and made a treaty with them to spare their lives. And the leaders of the community swore an oath to them. 3 days after they had made the treaty, they heard that the men were neighbors, living in the same country. On the third day, as the Israelites marched forward, they came to their towns Gibeon, Kephira, Beeroth, and Kiriath-Jearim. The Israelites did not kill them because the leaders of the community had sworn an oath to them by the Eternal, the God of Israel. The community all grumbled against the leaders, but the leaders all replied, "We swore an oath to them by the Eternal, the God of Israel, so now we cannot touch them. We must grant them the favor of their lives, lest wrath come upon us over the oath that we took to them." "Let them live," said the leaders. So they became woodcutters and water carriers to all the community as the leaders directed. Then Joshua called for them and asked them, "Why have you deceived us by saying you came from far, far away, when you live in the same country as ourselves? A curse on you! You shall ever provide us with slaves for the temple of my God, woodcutters and water carriers." They answered Joshua, "It was because your servants were assured that the Eternal your God had ordered his servant Moses to assign you all the land and to destroy all the natives before you. That put us in terror of our lives before you, and so we did this. Well, we are in your power. Whatever you think is right and fair to do to us, do it." This, then, was how Joshua treated them. He saved them from the Israelites, and he kept them from being murdered. But he made them that day woodcutters and water carriers for the community and for the altar of the Eternal, wherever the Eternal chooses, as they still are. When Adonizedek, king of Jerusalem, heard that Joshua had captured Ai and sacked it, treating Ai and its king as he had treated Jericho and its king, and that the citizens of Gibeon had made terms with Israel, he and his men were in terror, for Gibeon was a large town, like a royal city, larger than Ai, and its men were stout fighters. So Adonizedek, king of Jerusalem, sent to Hoham, the king of Hebron, to Piram, king of Jarmuth, to Japhia, the king of Lachish, and to Debir, the king of Eglon, saying, "Join me and help me to storm Gibeon, for it has made terms with Joshua and the Israelites." The five Amorite kings, the king of Jerusalem, the king of Hebron, the king of Jarmuth, the king of Lachish, and the king of Eglon, all mustered and marched up with their armies to besiege Gibeon and attack it. The Gibeonites sent a message to Joshua at the camp at Gilgal, telling him, "Abandon not your servants. Quick, come up and rescue us. Help us, for all the Amorite kings of the highlands have mustered to attack us." Joshua marched up from Gilgal with all the troops and all the veterans. The Eternal said to Joshua, "Have no fear of them, for I put them into your hands. Not a man of them shall hold his own against you." So Joshua made a sudden attack. He made a night march from Gilgal, and the Eternal threw them into a panic before Israel, till Israel routed them with heavy slaughter at Gibeon, and they chased them along the road to the ascent of Beth Horon, routing them all the way to Azekah and Makeda. They also ran from Israel at the descent from Beth Horon. The Eternal rained huge hailstones from heaven upon them, all the way to Azekah. They died of these. Indeed, more died by the hailstones than at the hands of Israel by the sword. It was on the day when the Eternal handed over the Amorites to the Israelites that Joshua said to the Eternal before Israel, "O sun, stand over Gibeon. Move not, O moon, from Ajalon Vale." The sun stood still, the moon moved not, till the folk had taken vengeance on their foes. Is not the song written in the Book of Heroes? The sun stood still in the middle of the sky and never hastened to set for about a whole day. Never was there a day like that before or since when the Eternal listened to the cry of a man, for the Eternal was fighting for Israel. You've been listening to the Word of God from the Book of Joshua.
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in your revolt. Your whole head is sick. 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From the sole of the foot to the head, no part is sound. Nothing but bruises and gashes, and raw bleeding wounds, unsqueezed, unbandaged, unsoftened with oil. Your land lies desolate, your towns are burned, and foreigners ravage your soil under your very eyes. Maiden Sion is left all alone, like a booth inside a vineyard, a shed in a cucumber field, a city beleaguered. Had not the Lord of hosts left us a few to survive, we should have fared like Sodom, no better than Gomorrah. Listen to the Eternal's word, you Sodom of authorities. Listen to our God's directions, you Gomorrah of citizens. What care I for your lavish sacrifices, the Eternal asks. I am sick of slaughtered rams, of fat from fatted beasts. The blood of bullocks and of goats is no delight to me. Who asked that from you when you gather in my presence? Crowd my courts no more. Bring offerings no more. The smoke of sacrifice is vain. I loathe it. Your gatherings at the new moon and on the Sabbath, I cannot abide them. Your fasts and festivals, my soul abhors them. They are a weariness to me. I am tired of them. You may stretch out your hands, but I will never look at you, and though you offer many a prayer, I will not listen. Your hands are full of bloodshed. Wash yourselves clean. Banish your evil doings from my sight. Cease to do wrong. Learn to do right. Make justice all your aim, and put a check on violence. Let orphans have their rights. Uphold the widow's cause. Come, let me put it thus, the Eternal argues. Scarlet though your sins may be, but they shall become white as snow. They may be red as crimson, and yet turn white as wool. If only you are willing to obey, you shall feed on the best of the land. But if you decline and defy me, then husks shall be your food, so the Eternal himself decrees. How unfaithful she has turned, the city once so true and trusty. Sion, once so full of justice, once the seat of right, and now a haunt of murderers. Your silver, it has turned to dross. Your wine is spoiled with water. Your rulers are unruly men, hand in hand with thieves, every one fond of his bribe, keen upon fees, but careless of the orphan's rights and of the widow's cause. This, therefore, is the sentence of the Lord of hosts, hero of Israel. Ha! I will have the comfort of vengeance on my foes, on folk who dare resist me. I will turn my hand against you, smelt your dross out in a furnace, and clear out all your alloy. I will give you governors as at first, and counselors as at the start, and then a citadel of justice you shall be, a true and trusty city. Justice will be the saving of Sion, an honest life will save. But rebels and sinners shall be crushed together, those who abandon the Eternal shall be doomed. The sacred trees you love shall disappoint you. You will blush for groves so dear now to your rights, for you shall wither like a tree, like a garden without water. Strong men shall become like tow, their idols like a spark. They shall burn up together in a blaze that none can quench. You've been listening to the Word of God from the book of Isaiah. Man does not live by bread alone, but by every word that issues from the mouth of God. You're listening to Logos, the Word of God.

0: Today's proclamation comes from the Word of God from the book of Leviticus. When you reap your harvest, you must not reap the field to the very corners, nor gather the stray ears of the harvest. You must not glean your vineyard bare, nor pick up fallen grapes. Leave them for poor folk and resident aliens. I am the Eternal, your God. You shall not steal. You shall not cheat. You shall not tell a lie. You shall not take a false oath in my name, profaning the name of your God. I am the Eternal, your God. You shall not defraud your fellow, nor rob him. You shall not keep a hired laborer out of his pay until next morning. You shall not curse a deaf man, nor trip up a blind man. Stand in awe of your God. I am the Eternal. You shall not be guilty of any injustice. You shall not be partial to a poor man, nor defer to a powerful man. You must judge the case of a fellow Israelite fairly. You shall not go up and down slandering people. You shall not forge a charge of murder against a neighbor. I am the Eternal. You shall not cherish hate against your fellow countrymen. What you must do is warn him of his fault, lest you incur guilt yourself. You shall not avenge yourself. You shall not bear a grudge against your fellow citizens, but love your neighbor as you love yourself. I am the Eternal. Keep these rules of mine. Never let any of your cattle breed with a different kind. Never sow two kinds of seed in your fields. Never don a robe made of two different kinds of cloth. When you enter the land and plant it with all kinds of trees for food, you must count their fruit as taboo for you, taboo for 3 years, not to be eaten. In the fourth year, all their fruit shall be sacred, a praise offering to the Eternal, and in the fifth year you may partake of the fruit, that the land may continue to produce for you. I am the Eternal your God. You shall not eat any meat with blood in it. You shall not practice augury nor practice witchcraft. You shall not shave your temples, nor clip the edges of your beard, nor gash your bodies for the dead, nor shall you tattoo your skin. I am the Eternal. Degrade not your daughter to be a temple prostitute, lest the country fall into harlotry and become full of foul vice. You must keep my Sabbaths and reverence my sanctuary. I am the Eternal. Never go to a medium or a wizard. Never defile yourselves by consulting them. I am the Eternal your God. You shall rise up before a man with white hair and honor the person of an old man, standing in awe of your God. I am the Eternal. If an alien settles beside you in your land, you must not injure him. The alien who settles beside you shall be treated like a native, and you must love him as you love yourself. For you were aliens yourselves in the land of Egypt. I am the Eternal your God. You must never act dishonestly in court or in commerce, as you use measures of length, weight, or capacity. You must have accurate balances, accurate weights, and an honest measure for bushels and gallons. I am the Eternal your God who brought you out of the land of Egypt, and you must keep all my rules and regulations obediently. I am the Eternal. You've been listening to the Word of God from the book of Leviticus. You're listening to Logos, the Word of God, from the book of Revelation. Then he showed me the river of the water of life, bright as crystal, flowing from the throne of God and of the Lamb, through the streets of the city. On both sides of the river grew the tree of life, bearing 12 kinds of fruit, each month having its own fruit, and the leaves served to heal the nations. None who is accursed shall be there, but the throne of God and the Lamb shall be within it, with the worship of his servants. They shall see his face, and his name is to be on their foreheads. Night there shall be none. They need no lamp or sun to shine upon them, for the Lord God will illumine them, and they shall reign forever and ever. I, John, saw and heard all this, and when I heard and saw it, I fell down to worship before the feet of the angel who had shown me it all. But he said to me, "No, never that. I'm but a servant like yourself and your brothers, the prophets, who lay to heart the words of this book. Worship God." And he said to me, "These words are trustworthy and genuine, for the Lord God of the spirits of the prophets has sent his angel to show his servants what must very soon come to pass. Lo, I am coming very soon. Blessed is he who lays to heart the words of the prophecy of this book." He said to me, "Do not seal up the words of the prophecy of this book, for the time is near. Let the wicked still be wicked, let the filthy still be filthy, let the righteous still do right, let the holy still be holy. Blessed are those who wash their robes, that theirs may be the right to the tree of life, the right to enter the gates of the city. Be gone, you dogs, you sorcerers, you vicious creatures, you murderers, you idolaters, you who love and practice falsehood, every one of you. I, Jesus, have sent my angel to give you this testimony for the churches. I am the Scion and the offspring of David, the bright star of the morning. I am the Alpha and the Omega, the first and the last, the beginning and the end. Lo, I am coming very soon with my reward, to requite everyone for what he has done. Come, say the Spirit and the Bride, let the hearer too say, Come, and let the thirsty come. Let anyone who desires it take the water of life without price. I adjure all who hear the words of the prophecy of this book. If anyone adds to them, God will add to him the plagues described in this book. And if anyone takes away from the words written in this book, God will take away his share of the tree of life and the holy city described in this book. He who bears this testimony says, Even so, I am coming very soon. Amen, Lord Jesus, come. The grace of the Lord Jesus Christ be with all the saints. Amen. You've been listening to the Word of God from the book of Revelation. To strengthen, encourage, and inform. Welcome to Logos, the Word of God, from the second book of Timothy. Shut your mind against foolish popular controversy. Be sure that it only breeds strife. And the Lord's servant must not be a man of strife. He must be kind to everybody, a skilled teacher, a man who will not resent injuries. He must be gentle in his admonitions to the opposition. Perhaps God may let them change their mind and admit the truth.
1: they may come to their senses again and escape the snare of the devil, as they are brought back to life by God to do His will. Mark this, there are hard times coming in the last days, for men will be selfish, fond of money, boastful, haughty, abusive, disobedient to their parents, ungrateful, irreverent, callous, relentless, scurrilous, dissolute, and savage. They will hate goodness, they will be treacherous, reckless and conceited, preferring pleasure to God. For though they keep up a form of religion, they will have nothing to do with it as a force. Avoid all such. Some of them worm their way into families and get hold of women folk who feel crushed by the burden of their sins. Wayward creatures of impulse, always curious to learn and never able to attain the knowledge of the truth. For these guides of theirs are hostile to the truth, just as Jannes and Jambres were hostile to Moses. They are depraved in mind and useless for any purpose of faith. However, they will get no further, for their aberration will be detected by everyone, as was the case with these magicians. Now you have followed my teaching, my practice, my aims, my faith, my patience, my love, my steadfastness, my persecutions, my sufferings, all that befell me at Antioch, Iconium, and Lystra, all the persecutions I had to undergo, from which the Lord rescued me. Yes, and all who would live the religious life in Christ Jesus will be persecuted. Bad characters and impostors will go from bad to worse, deceiving others and deceiving themselves. But hold you to what you have been taught. Hold to your convictions. Remember who your teachers were. Remember how you have known from childhood the sacred writings that can impart saving wisdom by faith in Jesus Christ. All Scripture is inspired by God and profitable for teaching, for reproof and amendment and moral discipline, to make the man of God proficient and equip him for good work of every kind. In presence of God and of Christ Jesus, who will judge the living and the dead, in the light of His appearance and His reign, I adjure you to preach the word. Keep at it, in season and out of season, refuting, checking, and exhorting men. Never lose patience with them, and never give up your teaching. For the time will come when people will decline to be taught sound doctrine. They will accumulate teachers to suit themselves and tickle their own fancies. They will give up listening to the truth and turn to myths. Whatever happens, be self-possessed. Flinch from no suffering. Do your work as an evangelist and discharge your duties as a minister. The last drops of my own sacrifice are falling. My time to go has come. I have fought in the good fight. I have run my course. I have kept the faith. Now the crown of a good life awaits me, with which the Lord, that just judge, will reward me on that great day, and not only me, but all who have loved and longed for His appearance. You've been listening to the Word of God from the second book of Timothy. You can listen to this message and more online at logosradio.info. Listen now to the Word of God from the book of Jasher. And in the 50th year of the life of Abram, son of Terah, Abram came forth from the house of Noah and went to his father's house. And Abram knew the Lord, and he went in his ways and instructions. And the Lord his God was with him. And Terah, his father, was in those days still the captain of the host of King Nimrod. and he still followed strange gods. And Abram came to his father's house, and he saw 12 gods standing there in their temples. And the anger of Abram was kindled when he saw these images in his father's house. And Abram said, "As the Lord liveth, these images shall not remain in my father's house. So shall the Lord who created me do unto me, if in 3 days' time I do not break them all." And Abram went out from them, and his anger burned within him. And Abram hastened, and he went from the chamber to his father's outer court, and he found his father sitting in the court, and all of his servants with him. And Abram came and sat before him. And Abram asked his father, saying, "Tell me, where is God who created heaven and earth, and all the sons of men upon earth? And who created thee and me?" And Terah answered his son Abram, saying, "Behold, those who created us are all with us in the house." And Abram said to his father, "My lord, show them to me, I pray thee." And Terah brought Abram into the chamber of the inner court, and Abram saw and beheld the whole room was full of gods of wood and stone, 12 great images, and others less than they without number. And Terah said to his son, "Behold, these are they which made all thou seest upon earth, and which created me and thee and all mankind." And Terah bowed down to his gods. And then he went away from them, and Abram his son went away with him. And when Abram had gone from them, he went to his mother and sat before her. And he said to his mother, "Behold, my father has shown me those who made heaven and earth, and all the sons of men. Now therefore, hasten and fetch a kid from the flock, and make of it savory meat, that I may bring it to my father's gods as an offering for them to eat. Perhaps I may thereby become acceptable to them." And his mother did so, and she fetched a kid, and made savory meat thereof, and brought it to Abram. And Abram took the savory meat from his mother, and he brought it before his father's gods. And he drew nigh to them, that they might eat. And Terah his father did not know of it. And Abram saw on the day when he was sitting amongst them, that they had no voice, no hearing, no motion, and not one of them could stretch forth his hand to eat. And Abram mocked them, and said, "Surely the savory meat that I have prepared has not pleased them, or perhaps it was too little for them, and for that reason they would not eat. Therefore, tomorrow I will prepare fresh savory meat, better and more plentiful than this, in order that I may see the result." And it was on the next day that Abram directed his mother concerning the savory meat. And his mother rose and fetched 3 fine kids from the flock, and she made of them some excellent savory meat, such as her son was fond of, and she gave it to her son Abram, and Terah his father did not know of it. And Abram took the savory meat from his mother and brought it before his father's gods into the chamber, and he came nigh unto them that they might eat, and he placed it before them. And Abram sat before them all day, thinking perhaps they might eat. And Abram viewed them, and behold, they had neither voice nor hearing, nor did one of them stretch forth his hand to the meat to eat. And in the evening of that day, in that house, Abram was clothed with the Spirit of God. And he called out, and he said, "Woe unto my father and this wicked generation, whose hearts are all inclined to vanity, who serve these idols of wood and stone, which can neither eat, smell, nor speak, who have mouths without speech, eyes without sight, ears without hearing, hands without feeling, and legs which cannot move. Like them are those that made them and trust in them." You're listening to Logos, the Word of God. And when Abram saw all these things, his anger was kindled against his father. And he hastened, and he took the hatchet in his hand. And he came into the chamber of his gods, and he broke his father's gods. And when he had done breaking the images, he placed the hatchet in the hand of the great god which was before them. And he went out. And Terah his father came home, for he had heard at the door the sound of the striking of the hatchet.
0: So Terah came into the house to know what this was about. And Terah, having heard the noise of the hatchet in the room of the images, ran to the room of the images, and he met Abram going out. And Terah entered the room, and he found all the idols fallen down and broken, and the hatchet in the hand of the largest, which was not broken, and the savory meat which Abram his son had made was still before them. And when Terah saw this, his anger was greatly kindled, and he hastened, and he went from the room to Abram. And he found Abram his son still sitting in the house, and he said to him, "What is this work that thou hast done to my gods?" And Abram answered Terah his father, and said, "Not so, my lord, for I brought savory meat before them, and when I came nigh to them with the meat, that they might eat, they all at once stretched forth their hands to eat, before the great one had put forth his hand to eat. And the large one saw their works that they did before him, and his anger was violently kindled before them. And he went and he took the hatchet that was in the house, and he came before them, and he broke them all. And behold, the hatchet is yet in his hand, as thou seest." And Terah's anger was kindled against his son Abram when he spoke this. And Terah said to Abram his son in his anger, "What is this tale that thou hast told? Thou speakest lies to me. Is there in these gods spirit, soul, or power to do all that thou hast told me? Are they not wood and stone? And have I not myself made them? And canst thou speak such lies, saying the large God that was with them smote them? It is thou that placed the hatchet in his hands, and then saying he smote them all." And Abram answered his father and said to him, "And how canst thou then serve these idols in whom there is no power to do anything? Can those idols in which thou trustest deliver thee? Can they hear thy prayers when thou callest upon them? Can they deliver thee from the hands of thine enemies? Or will they fight thy battles for thee against thy enemies, that thou shouldst serve wood and stone which can neither speak nor hear? And now, surely it is not good for thee, nor the sons of men that are connected with thee, to do these things. Are you so silly, so foolish, so short of understanding that you will serve wood and stone, and do after this manner? And forget the Lord God who made heaven and earth, who created you in the earth, and thereby bring great evil upon your souls in this matter by serving stone and wood. Did not our fathers in the days of old sin in this manner? And the Lord God of the universe brought the waters of the flood upon them and destroyed the whole earth. And how can you continue to do this and serve gods of wood and stone, who cannot hear or speak or deliver you from oppression, thereby bringing down the anger of the God of the universe upon you? Now, therefore, my father, refrain from this, and bring not evil upon thy soul and the souls of thy household." And Abram hastened and sprang from before his father, and took the hatchet from his father's largest idol, with which Abram broke it and ran away. You're listening to Logos, the Word of God. And Terah, seeing all that Abram had done, hastened to go from his house, and he went to the king, and he came before Nimrod, and he stood before him, and he bowed down to the king. And the king said, "What dost thou want?" And he said, "I beseech thee, my lord, hear me. Now 50 years back a child was born to me, and thus he has done to my gods, and thus he has spoken. And now, therefore, my lord and king, send for him, that he may come before thee, and judge him according to the law, that we may be delivered from his evil." And the king sent 3 men of his servants, and they went and they brought Abram before the king. And Nimrod and all his princes and servants were that day sitting before him, and Terah also sat before them. And the king said to Abram, "What is this that thou hast done to thy father and his gods?" And Abram answered the king in the words that he spoke to his father, and he said, "The large God that was with them in the house did to them what thou hast heard." And the king said to Abram,
1: Had they power to speak and eat and do as thou hast said? And Abram answered the king, saying, And if there be no power in them, why dost thou serve them, and cause the sons of men to err through thy follies? Dost thou imagine that they can deliver thee, or do anything small or great, that thou shouldst serve them? And why wilt thou not serve the God of the whole universe, who created thee, and in whose power it is to kill and keep alive? O foolish, simple, and ignorant king, woe unto thee forever! I thought thou wouldst teach thy servants the upright way, but thou hast not done this, but hast filled the whole earth with thy sins, and the sins of thy people who have followed thy ways. Dost thou not know, or hast thou not heard, that this evil which thou doest, our ancestors sinned therein, in the days of old, and the eternal God brought the waters of the flood upon them, and destroyed them all, and destroyed the whole earth on their account? And wilt thou and thy people rise up now, and do like unto this work, in order to bring down the anger of the Lord God of the universe, and bring evil upon thee in the whole earth? Now therefore, put away this evil deed which thou doest, and serve the God of the universe, as thy soul is in his hands, and then it will be well with thee. And if thy wicked heart will not hearken to my words, and cause thee to forsake thy evil ways, and serve the eternal God, then wilt thou die in shame in the latter days. Thou, thy people, and all who are connected with thee, hearing thy words, are walking in thy evil ways. And when Abram had ceased speaking before the king and princes, Abram lifted up his eyes to the heavens and said, The Lord seeth all the wicked, and he will judge them. You're listening to Logos, the Word of God. And when the king heard the words of Abram, he ordered him to be put in prison. And Abram was 10 days in prison. And at the end of those days, the king ordered that the kings, princes, and governors of different provinces and the sages should come before him. And they sat before him, and Abram was still in the house of confinement. And the king said to the princes and sages, Have you heard what Abram, the son of Terah, has done to his father? Thus has he done to him, and I ordered him to be brought before me, and thus has he spoken. His heart did not misgive him, neither did he stir in my presence. And behold, now he is confined in the prison. And therefore, decide what judgment is due to this man who reviled the king, who spoke and did all the things that you have heard. And they all answered the king, saying, The man who revileth the king should be hanged upon a tree. But having done all the things that he said, and having despised our gods, he must therefore be burned to death, for this is the law in this matter. If it pleaseth the king to do this, let him order his servants to kindle a fire both night and day in thy brick furnace, and then we will cast this man into it. And the king did so, and he commanded his servants that they should prepare a fire for 3 days and 3 nights in the king's furnace, that is, in Casdim. And the king ordered them to take Abram from prison and bring him out to be burned. And all the king's servants, princes, lords, governors, and judges, and all the inhabitants of the land, about 900,000 men, stood opposite the furnace to see Abram. And all the women and little ones crowded upon the roofs and the towers to see what was doing with Abram. And they all stood together at a distance, and there was not a man left that did not come on that day to behold the scene. And when Abram was come, the conjurers of the king and the sages saw Abram, and they cried out to the king, saying, Our sovereign lord, surely this is the man whom we know to have been the child, at whose birth the great star swallowed up 4 stars, which we declared to the king now 50 years since. And behold, now his father has also transgressed thy commands, and mocked thee by bringing thee another child which thou didst kill.
0: And when the king heard their words, he was exceedingly wroth, and he ordered Terah to be brought before him. And the king said, "Hast thou heard what the conjurers have spoken? Now tell me truly, how didst thou? And if thou shalt speak truth, thou shalt be acquitted." And seeing that the king's anger was so much kindled, Terah said to the king, "My lord and king, thou hast heard the truth, and what the sages have spoken is right." And the king said, "How couldst thou do this thing, to transgress my orders, and to give me a child that thou didst not beget, and take value for him?" And Terah answered the king, "Because my tender feelings were excited for my son at that time, and I took a son of my handmaid, and I brought him to the king." And the king said, "Who advised thee to this? Tell me, do not hide aught from me, and thou shalt not die." And Terah was greatly terrified in the king's presence, and he said to the king, "It was Haran, my eldest son, who advised me to this." And Haran was in those days that Abram was born 32 years old. But Haran did not advise his father to anything, for Terah said this to the king in order to deliver his soul from the king, for he feared greatly. And the king said to Terah, "Haran thy son, who advised thee to this, shall die through fire with Abram, for the sentence of death is upon him for having rebelled against the king's desire in doing this thing." And Haran at that time felt inclined to follow the ways of Abram, but he kept it within himself. And Haran said in his heart, "Behold now, the king has seized Abram on account of these things which Abram did. And it shall come to pass that if Abram prevail over the king, I will follow him. But if the king prevail, I will go after the king." And when Terah had spoken this to the king concerning Haran his son, the king ordered Haran to be seized with Abram. And they brought them both, Abram and Haran his brother, to cast them into the fire. And all the inhabitants of the land, and the king's servants, and princes, and all the women and little ones were there, standing that day over them. And the king's servants took Abram and his brother, and they stripped them of their clothes, excepting their lower garments which were upon them. And they bound their hands and feet with linen cords, and the servants of the king lifted them up and cast them both into the furnace. You're listening to Logos, the Word of God. And the Lord loved Abram, and he had compassion over him. And the Lord came down, and he delivered Abram from the fire, and he was not burned. But all the cords with which they bound him were burned, while Abram remained and walked about in the fire. And Haran died when they cast him into the fire, and he was burned to ashes, for his heart was not perfect before the Lord. And those men who cast him into the fire, the flame of fire spread over them, and they were burned, and 12 men of them died. And Abram walked in the midst of the fire for 3 days and 3 nights, and all the servants of the king saw him walking in the fire. And they came and told the king, saying, "Behold, we have seen Abram walking about in the midst of the fire, and even the lower garments which are upon him are not burned, but the cord with which he was bound is burned." And when the king heard their words, his heart fainted, and he would not believe them. So he sent other faithful princes to see this matter. And they went, and they saw it, and they told it to the king. And the king rose to go and see it. And he saw Abram walking to and fro in the midst of the fire. And he saw Haran's body burned. And the king wondered greatly. And the king ordered Abram to be taken out from the fire. And his servants approached to take him out, and they could not, for the fire was round about, and flame ascending toward them from the furnace. And the king's servants fled from it, And the king rebuked them, saying, Make haste and bring Abram out of the fire, that you shall not die. And the servants of the king again approached to bring Abram out, and the flames came upon them and burned their faces, so that 8 of them died. And when the king saw that his servants could not approach the fire, lest they should be burned, the king called to Abram, O servant of God who is in heaven, go forth from amidst the fire, and come hither before me. And Abram hearkened to the voice of the king, and he went forth from the fire, and he came and stood before the king. And when Abram came out, the king and all his servants saw Abram coming before the king, with his lower garments upon him, for they were not burned, but the cord with which he was bound was burned. And the king said to Abram, How is it thou wast not burned in the fire? And Abram said to the king, The God of heaven and earth, in whom I trust, and who has all in his power, he delivered me from the fire into which thou didst cast me. And Haran, the brother of Abram, was burned to ashes, and they sought for his body, but they found it consumed. And Haran was 82 years old when he died in the fire of Casdim. And the king, princes, inhabitants of the land, seeing that Abram was delivered from the fire, they came and bowed down to Abram. And Abram said to them, Do not bow down to me, but bow down to the God of the world, who made you, and serve him, and go in his ways, for it is he who delivered me from out of this fire, and it is he who created the souls and spirits of all men, and formed man in his mother's womb, and brought him forth into the world, and it is he who will deliver those who trust in him from all pain. You've been listening to the Message and Counsel of God from the Book of Jasher. Listen now to the Word of God from the Book of Psalms. This oracle has the Eternal for my Lord. Sit throned at my right hand until I make your foes your footstool. Yes, the Eternal shall send you from Sion the scepter of your sway, that you may reign amid your foes, arrayed in sacred vestments. The day you come to power, you are supreme, vital and fresh like dewdrops of the dawn. You are to be a priest for life, so swears the Eternal. His oath will not change. A priest, as once Melchizedek was. The Lord is at your side, shattering kings on his day of wrath. The Lord sends pagans to their doom, filling the valleys with their corpses, shattering their chiefs far and wide. He drinks from any streams he has to cross, then charges forward, triumphing. O thou Eternal One, our Lord, what majesty is thine over all the world! High in heaven thou hast set thy splendor, to check thy foes, to crush the rebels. Let me sing of this, thy heavenly strength, like tiny children lisping out thy praise. For as I look up to the heavens thy fingers have made, the moon and stars that thou hast shaped, and I ask, And what is man that thou shouldst think of him? What is mortal man that thou shouldst heed him? Yet thou hast made him little less than divine, thou hast crowned him with majesty and honor, giving him sway over all thy hands have made, with all things underneath his feet, sheep and oxen, all of them, yes, and the wild beasts, birds of the air and fish of the sea, all that swims on the wet sea paths. O thou Eternal One, our Lord, what majesty is thine over all the world! With all my heart I thank thee, O Eternal. I will tell over all thy deeds of wonder. I thrill and triumph in thee, singing praise to thee, O thou Most High. For my foes are routed,
1: stumbling to their ruin at thy frown. Thou hast upheld my cause, my rights, passing just sentence, seated on thy throne. Thou hast curbed pagans, crushing the ungodly, blotting their very name out for all time. The foe is at an end, no more to be remembered. The towns thou hast torn up lie in lasting ruin, but the Eternal sits enthroned forevermore, enthroned for government. He governs all the world with justice, ruling its folk with equity. So the downtrodden are safe with the Eternal. He is a refuge in desperate hours. Those who know what thou art can trust in thee, for never wilt thou abandon those who seek thee. Sing praise to the Eternal, whose seat is in Sion. Declare to the nations what he does, how he bears you in mind, this avenger of bloodshed, how he never forgets the wail of the weak. The Eternal has seen what I suffer, and pitied me, lifting me from the very gates of death, that in the gates of Sion I may chant his praise, exulting in his aid. The pagans have sunk in the pit they dug, in the net they set their feet are snared. The Eternal has shown what he is, by a sentence of doom, as his hands have trapped the ungodly. The ungodly must go back to death, all pagans who are forgetful of God. For one day the needy will be remembered. The hopes of the downtrodden will not always be disappointed. Take action, O Eternal. Let not man have the upper hand. Let pagans get their doom from thee. Strike them with terror, O Eternal. Let pagans know that they are only men. You've been listening to the Message and Counsel of God from the Book of Psalms. Bringing you advanced knowledge of what lies ahead. Welcome to Logos, the Word of God, from the Book of Revelation. Then came one of the seven angels with the seven plagues, and spoke to me, saying, Come, I will show you the doom of the great harlot, who is seated on many waters, with whom the kings of the earth have committed vice, and the dwellers on earth have been drunk with the wine of her vice. So he bore me away, wrapped in the Spirit, to the desert, and there I saw a woman sitting on a scarlet beast, covered with blasphemous titles. It had seven heads and ten horns. The woman was clad in purple and scarlet. Her ornaments were of gold and precious stones and pearls. In her hand was a golden cup of all earth's abominations and impurities of vice, and on her forehead a name written by way of symbol, Babylon the Great, the mother of harlots and all abominations on earth. I saw the woman was drunk with the blood of the saints and the blood of the witnesses of Jesus. And as I looked at her, I marveled greatly. But the angel said to me, Why marvel? I will explain to you the mystery of the woman and of the beast with the seven heads and the ten horns who carries her. The beast you have seen was, is not, but is to rise from the abyss. Yet to perdition he shall go. And the dwellers on earth will wonder, all whose names have not been written from the foundation of the world in the book of life, when they see how the beast was, is not, but is coming. Now for the interpretation of the discerning mind. The seven heads are seven hills on which the woman is seated. Also, they are seven kings, of whom five have fallen. One is living, and the other has not arrived yet. And when he does arrive, he is only to stay a little while. As for the beast which was and is not, he is an eighth head. He belongs to the seven, and to perdition he shall go. As for the 10 horns you have seen, they are 10 kings who have no royal power as yet, but receive royal authority for an hour along with the beast. They are of one mind, and they confer their power and authority upon the beast. They shall wage war on the Lamb, but the Lamb will conquer them, because he is Lord of lords and King of kings, the Lamb and the elect, the chosen, the faithful who are with him. He told me, the waters you saw, on which the harlot is seated, are peoples and hosts, nations and tongues. As for the 10 horns you have seen, they and the beast will hate the harlot, lay her waste, and strip her naked, devouring her flesh and burning her with fire, for God has put it into their hearts to execute his purpose by having one mind and conferring their royal power upon the beast until the words of God are fulfilled. As for the woman you have seen, she is the great city which reigns over the kings of the earth. You've been listening to What Lies Ahead from the Book of Revelation. Faith comes from hearing the Word of God. You're listening to Logos, the Word of God. Providing you with oil for your lamp. You're listening to Logos, the Word of God, from the Book of Acts. Peter and John were on their way up to the temple for the hour of prayer at 3 p.m, when a man, lame from birth, was carried past, who used to be laid every day at what was called the Beautiful Gate of the temple, to ask alms from those who entered the temple. When he noticed Peter and John meant to go into the temple, he asked them for alms. Peter looked at him steadily, as did John, and said, "Look at us." The man attended, expecting to get something from them. But Peter said, "I have no silver or gold, but I will give you what I do have. In the name of Jesus Christ the Nazarene, get up and walk." And catching him by the right hand, he raised him. Instantly his feet and ankles grew strong. He leapt to his feet, started to walk, and accompanied them into the temple, walking, leaping, and praising God. When all the people saw him walking and praising God, and when they recognized that this was the very man who used to sit and beg at the Gate Beautiful, they were lost in awe and amazement at what had happened to him. As he clung to Peter and John, all the people rushed awestruck to them in what was called Solomon's Portico. But when Peter saw this, he said to the people, "Men of Israel, why are you surprised at this? Why do you stare at us, as if we had made him walk by any power or piety of ours? The God of Abraham and the God of Isaac and the God of Jacob, the God of our fathers, has glorified Jesus his servant, whom you delivered up and repudiated before Pilate." Pilate had decided to release him, but you repudiated the Holy and Just One. The boon you asked was a murderer, and you killed the pioneer of life. But God raised him from the dead, as we can bear witness. He it is who has given strength to this man whom you see and know, by faith in his name. It is the faith he inspires which has made this man thus hale and whole before you all. Now I know, brothers, that you acted in ignorance, like your rulers. Though this was how God fulfilled what he had announced beforehand by the lips of the prophets, namely, the sufferings of his Christ. Repent then, and turn to have your sins blotted out, so that a breathing space may be vouchsafed you, and that the Lord may send Jesus, your long-decreed Christ, who must be kept in heaven till the period of the Great Restoration. Ages ago, God spoke of this by the lips of His holy prophets. For Moses said, "The Lord our God will raise up a prophet for you from among your brotherhood, as He raised me. You must listen to whatever He may tell you. Any soul that will not listen to this prophet shall be exterminated from the people." And all the prophets who have spoken since Samuel and his successors have also announced these days. Now you are the sons of the prophets and the covenant which God made with your fathers, when He said to Abraham, "All families on earth shall be blessed in your offspring." It was for you first that God raised up His servant and sent him to bless you by turning each of you from your wicked ways. You've been listening to the Word of God from the Book of Acts. Encouraging you to answer God's call to patient endurance. You're listening to Logos, the Word of God, from the Book of Ephesians. As the Lord's prisoner, then, I beg of you to live a life worthy of your calling, with perfect modesty and gentleness, showing forbearance to one another patiently, zealous in love to preserve the unity of the Spirit, by binding peace upon yourselves. For there is one body and one Spirit. As you were called for the one hope that belongs to your call, one Lord, one faith, one baptism, one God and Father of all, who is over us all, who pervades us all, who is within us all. But each one of us is granted his own grace as determined by the full measure of Christ's gift. Thus it is said, "When he ascended on high, he led a host captive and granted gifts to men." What does "he ascended" mean, except that he first descended to the nether regions of the earth? He who descended is he who ascended above all the heavens to fill the universe. He granted some men to be apostles, some to be prophets, some to be evangelists, some to shepherd and teach, for the equipment of the saints, for the business of the ministry, for the upbuilding of the body of Christ, till we should all attain the unity of the faith and knowledge of God's Son, reaching maturity, reaching the full measure of development which belongs to the fullness of Christ, instead of remaining immature, blown from our course and swayed by every passing wind of doctrine, by the adroitness of men who are dexterous in devising error. We are to hold by the truth, and by our love to grow up wholly into Him. For He, Christ, is the head, and under Him the entire body is welded together and compacted by every joint with which it is supplied. The due activity of each part enables the body to grow and build itself up in love. Now, in the Lord, I insist and protest that you must give up living like pagans, for their purposes are futile, their intelligence is darkened, they are estranged from the life of God by the ignorance with which the dullness of their heart is produced in them. Men who have recklessly abandoned themselves to sensuality, with a lust for the business of impurity in every shape and form. That is not how you have understood the meaning of Christ, for it is Christ whom you have been taught. It is in Christ that you have been instructed, the real Christ who is in Jesus. You must lay aside the old nature which belongs to your former course of life, that nature which crumbles to ruin under the passions of moral deceit, and be renewed in the spirit of your mind.

so as to have something to contribute to the needy. Let no bad word pass your lips, but only such speech as is good for edification, as occasion may require, words that are gracious, and a means of grace to those who hear them. And do not vex God's Holy Spirit, by whom you have been sealed for the day of redemption. Drop all bitter feeling, and passion, and anger, and clamoring and insults, together with all malice. Be kind to each other, be tender-hearted, be generous to each other, as God has been generous to you in Christ. Copy God, then, as his beloved children, and lead lives of love, just as Christ loved you and gave himself up for you to be a fragrant offering and sacrifice to God. Never let any sexual vice or impurity or lust be so much as mentioned by you. That is the proper course for saints to take. No, nor indecent, silly, or scurrilous talk. All that is improper. Rather, voice your thanks to God. Be sure of this, that no one guilty of sexual vice or impurity or lust, which is as bad as idolatry, possesses any inheritance in the realm of Christ and God. Let no one deceive you with specious arguments. These are the vices that bring down God's anger on the sons of disobedience. So avoid the company of such men. For while once upon a time you were darkness, now in the Lord you are light. Lead the life of those who are children of the light. For the fruit of light consists in all that is good and right and true, verifying what pleases the Lord. Have nothing to do with the fruitless enterprises of darkness. Rather, expose them. One is indeed ashamed even to speak of what such men do in secret. Still, whatever the light exposes becomes illuminated, for anything that is illuminated turns into light. Thus it is said, "Wake up, O sleeper, and rise from the dead, so Christ will shine upon you." You've been listening to the Word of God from the Book of Ephesians. Listen now to the Word of God from the Book of Colossians. This is the Christ we proclaim. We train everyone and teach everyone the full scope of this knowledge in order to set everyone before God mature in Christ. I labor for that end, striving for it with divine energy which is a power within me. Striving? Yes, I want you to understand my deep concern for you, for those at Laodicea, and all those who have never seen my face. May their hearts be encouraged. May they learn the meaning of love. May they have all the wealth of conviction that comes from insight. May they learn to know that open secret of God, the Father of Christ, in whom all the treasures of wisdom and knowledge lie hidden. I say this to prevent you from being deluded by plausible arguments from anybody, for although I am absent in body, I am with you in spirit, and it is a joy to note your steadiness and the solid front of your faith in Christ. Since you have had the Messiah, even Jesus the Lord, brought to you, lead your life in him, fixed and founded in him, confirmed in the faith, as you have been taught it, and overflowing with thankfulness to God. Beware of anyone getting hold of you by means of a theosophy, which is specious make-believe, on the lines of human tradition, corresponding to the elemental spirits of the world and not to Christ. It is in Christ that the entire fullness of deity has settled bodily. It is in him that you reach your full life, and he is the head of every angelic.

angelic ruler and power. In him you have been circumcised, with no material circumcision that cuts the flesh of the body, but with Christ's own circumcision. When you were buried with him in your baptism, and thereby raised with him, as you believed in the power of God who raised him from the dead. Though you were dead in your trespasses, your flesh uncircumcised, he made you live with Christ. He forgave us all our trespasses. He canceled the regulations that stood against us. All these obligations he set aside when he nailed them to the cross, when he cut away the angelic rulers and powers from us, exposing them to all the world and triumphing over them in the cross. So let no one take you to task on questions of eating and drinking, or in connection with observance of festivals, or new moons, or Sabbaths. All that is the mere shadow of what is to be. The substance belongs to Christ. Let no one lay down rules for you as he pleases with regard to fasting and any cult of angels, presuming on his visions and inflated by his sensuous notions, instead of keeping in touch with that head under whom the entire body, supplied with joints and sinews, and thus compacted, grows with growth divine. As you died with Christ to the elemental spirits of the world, why live as if you still belonged to the world? Why submit to rules and regulations like, hands off this, or taste not that, touch not this, all referring to things that perish by being used? These rules are determined by human precepts and tenets. They get the name of wisdom for their self-imposed devotions, their fasting, and their rigorous discipline of the body, but they are of no value. They simply pamper the flesh. Since then you have been raised with Christ, aim at what is above, where Christ is, seated at the right hand of God. Mind what is above, not what is on the earth, for you died, and your life is hidden with Christ in God. When Christ, who is our life, appears, then you will appear with him in glory. So put to death those members that are on earth: sexual vice, impurity, appetite, evil desire, and lust, which is as bad as idolatry, things that bring down God's anger on the sons of disobedience. Once you moved among them, when you lived in them, but off with them all now, off with anger, rage, malice, slander, and foul talk. Tell no lies to one another. You have stripped off the old nature with its practices, and put on the new nature, which is renewed in the likeness of its Creator, for the knowledge of him. In it there is no room for Greek and Jew, circumcised and uncircumcised, barbarian, Scythian, slave or freeman. Christ is everything and everywhere. You've been listening to the Word of God from the book of Colossians.

0: Today's proclamation comes from the Word of God in the book of Proverbs. Is it not wisdom calling, knowledge raising her voice? On the high ground by the roadside, in the streets she takes her stand, by the gateways opening to the city, at the entries she is crying out, O men, I am calling to you, my appeal is to all men. O heedless souls, learn insight. O foolish folk, learn sense. Listen, for I have a weighty message. My lips open with right words. I utter what is true. False lips I loathe. All I say is honest, with nothing in it false or wrong. 'Tis all plain to a man of sense, and true for those who are intelligent. Choose instruction rather than silver, and knowledge rather than rare gold, for wisdom is better than rubies. No treasure is equal to her. I, wisdom, have intelligence in hand. Knowledge and insight I command. To reverence the eternal is to hate evil. Pride, arrogance, an evil life, and lying lips, I hate them. Counsel and skill are mine. I possess mind and might. It is by me that monarchs reign, and rulers deal out justice. By me that great men govern, and magnates rule the earth. Those who love me, I love them. Those who seek me, find me. I hold wealth and honor, position and good fortune. What I yield is better than the best of gold. What I bring is better than rare silver. I deal right fairly, justly do I act, enriching those who love me, and filling their stores full. The Eternal formed me first of his creation, first of all his works in the days of old. I was fashioned in the earliest ages, from the very first when the earth began. I was born when there were no abysses, when there were no fountains full of water. Ere he sunk the bases of the mountains, ere the hills existed, I was born. When earth and fields were not created, nor the very first clods of the world, when he set the heavens up, I was there. When he drew the vault over the abyss, when he made the clouds firm overhead, when he fixed the fountains of the deep, when he set the boundaries of the sea, when he laid foundations for the earth, I was with him then, his foster child. I was his delight, day after day, playing in his presence constantly, playing here and there over his world, finding my delight in humankind. Now listen to me, children. Listen to instruction and get wisdom. Do not refuse my counsel. For happy are they who hold to me. Happy the man who listens to me. Daily at my gate on the watch, waiting at my doorway. He who finds me finds life, and he wins favor from the Eternal. He who ignores me is injuring himself, for all who hate me are in love with death. You've been listening to the Word of God from the book of Proverbs.
1: Providing you with oil for your lamp. You're listening to Logos, the Word of God, from the books of Isaiah and Luke. Lo, the Eternal soon shall lay the earth bare and wild, rendering it shapeless and scattering its inhabitants. The priest shall fare no better than the plain man, the master fare like the slave, mistress like maid, seller like buyer, borrower like lender, and creditor like debtor. The earth shall be laid all bare, the world shall be stripped empty. Such is the sentence of the Eternal. The earth is drooping, withering, the world is waning, withering, and the sky wanes with the earth, for the earth has been polluted by the dwellers on its face. loose to laws and scorning statutes, breaking the eternal compact. Therefore a curse is crushing the earth, alighting on its guilty folk. Mortals are dying off till few are left. The vine juice fails, the vines are dry, the land cries out for wine, and merrymakers sigh. No lilting now of tambourines, no lilting now of lutes, no sounds of revelry, no singing as the wine is drunk, for any liquor has a bitter taste. Towns fall to pieces, each man bolts his door. Gladness has gone from the earth, and pleasure is no more. The cities are left desolate, their gates are battered down, and few are left on earth, as few as berries, once the olive boughs are shaken, as grapes, once the vintage has been taken. Some at this raise shouts of joy, acclaiming overseas the Eternal's might, bidding the east own the Eternal's might, and western shores acknowledge Israel's God. From earth's far bounds the chorus sounds, now glory dawns for upright men. But ah, I am in misery, alas, in utter misery, for the plunderers plunder on, they are plundering still. Panic and pitfall and snares await you, O dwellers upon earth. He who scurries from the panic steps into a pit. He creeps out and is caught within a snare. For the sluices in high heaven are opened, and earth shakes to its foundations. Earth breaks to pieces. Earth is split in pieces. Earth shakes to pieces. Earth reels like a drunken man. Earth rocks like a hammock, under the weight of its wrongdoing. Earth falls down to rise no more. And then shall the Eternal punish the hosts of high heaven above and kings on earth below, bundling them into a dungeon, pinning them inside a prison, till their day of doom arrives. The moon shall move under a veil, the sun shall pale, when the Eternal is enthroned in Sion, revealed in radiant splendor to his sheiks. Some were speaking of the temple, with its adornment of splendid stones and votive gifts. But Jesus said, "As for what you see, there are days coming when not a stone will be left upon another without being torn down." So they asked him, "Teacher, when will this happen? What will be the sign for this to take place?" He said, "Take care that you are not misled. For many will come in my name, saying, 'I am he,' and the time is near. Never go after them. And when you hear of wars and disturbances, do not be scared. These have to come first, but the end is not at once." Then he said to them, "Nation will rise against nation, and realm against realm. There will be great earthquakes with famine and pestilence here and there. There will be awful portents and great signs from heaven. But before all that, men will lay hands on you and persecute you, handing you over to synagogues and prisons. You will be dragged before kings and governors for the sake of my name. That will turn out to be an opportunity for you to bear witness. So resolve yourselves that you will not rehearse your defense beforehand. For I will give you words of wisdom that not one of your opponents will be able to meet or refute. You will be betrayed by your very parents and brothers and kinsmen and friends, and some of you will be put to death. You will be hated by all on account of my name, but not a hair on your head will perish. Hold out steadfast, and you win your souls. But when you see Jerusalem surrounded by armies, be sure that her desolation is not far away. Then let those in Judea fly to the hills. Let those who are in the city escape, and let not those who are in the country come into the city. For these are the days of divine vengeance, in fulfillment of all that is written in Scripture. Woe to women with child and women who give suck in those days, for sore anguish will come upon the land and wrath upon this people. They will fall by the edge of the sword, they will be carried prisoners to all nations, and Jerusalem will be under the heel of the Gentiles till the period of the Gentiles expires. And there will be signs in the sun and the moon and the stars, while on earth the nations will be in dismay, bewildered at the roar of sea and waves, men swooning with panic and foreboding of what is to befall the universe, for the orbs of heaven will be shaken. And then shall be seen the Son of Man coming in a cloud with power and glory. But when these things begin to happen, look up and raise your heads, for your deliverance is not far off. You've been listening to the Word of God from the books of Isaiah and Luke. Providing you with advanced knowledge of what lies ahead, you're listening to Logos, the Word of God, from the book of Revelation. After that I saw another angel descend from heaven, great in might. His radiance lit up the earth, and with a strong voice he shouted aloud, "Fallen! Fallen is Babylon the Great, a haunt of demons now, the den of all foul spirits, a cage for every foul and loathsome bird. For all nations have drunk the wine of the passion of her vice. The kings of earth have committed vice with her, and by the wealth of her wantonness, earth's traders have grown rich." And I heard another voice from heaven crying, "Come out of her, O my people, that you share not her sins, that you partake not of her plagues. For high as heaven her sins are heaped, and God calls her misdeeds to reckoning. Render to her what she rendered to others. Aye, double the doom for all she has done. Mix her draught double in the cup that she mixed for others. As she gloried and played the wanton, so give her like measure of torture and tears. Since in her heart she vaunts, 'A queen I sit, no widow I, tears I shall never know,' so shall her plagues fall in a single day, pestilence, tears, and famine. She shall be burnt with fire, for strong is God the Lord her judge. And the kings of earth who committed vice and wantoned with her shall weep and wail over her as they watch the smoke of her burning. Far off, for fear of her torture, shall they stand crying, 'Woe and alas, thou great city, thou strong city of Babylon, in one brief hour thy doom has come.' And the traders of earth shall weep and wail over her, for now there is none to buy their freights of gold, silver, jewels, pearls, fine linen, purples, silk, scarlet stuff, all sorts of citron wood and ivory wares, all articles of costly wood, of bronze, of iron, and of marble, with cinnamon, balsam, spices, myrrh, frankincense, wines, olive oil, fine flour and wheat, with cattle, sheep, horses, carriages, slaves, and the souls of men. The traders in these wares who made rich profits from her shall stand far off for fear of her torture, weeping and wailing, 'Woe and alas for the great city, robed in linen, in purple and scarlet, her ornaments of gold, of jewels, and of pearl, and all this splendor laid waste in a single hour.' And all the shipmasters and seafaring folk, sailors and all those whose business lies upon the sea, stood far off as they watched the smoke of her burning, crying, 'What city was like the great city? They threw dust on their heads and cried as they wept and wailed. Woe and alas for the great city, where all shipmen made rich profit by her treasures. Gone, gone in a single hour. O heavens, rejoice over her. Saints, apostles, prophets, rejoice, for God has avenged you on her now. Then a strong angel lifted a boulder like a huge millstone and flung it into the sea, crying, So shall the great city Babylon be hurled down, hurtling and never to be seen any more. And the sound of harpists and minstrels, flute players and trumpeters, shall never more be heard in thee. And craftsmen of any craft shall never more be found in thee. And the sound of the millstone shall never more be heard in thee. And the light of a lamp shall never more be seen in thee. And the voice of the bridegroom and bride shall never more be heard in thee. Vanished the ripe fruit of thy soul's desire. Perished thy luxury and splendor, never again to be seen. For the magnates of earth were thy traitors. All nations were seduced by thy magic spells. And in her was found the blood of prophets and saints, of all who were slain upon earth. After that I heard what was like the shout of a great host in heaven, crying, Hallelujah! Salvation and glory and power are our God's. True and just are his sentences of doom. He has doomed the great harlot who destroyed the earth with her vice. He has avenged on her the blood of his servants. Again they repeated, Hallelujah! And the smoke of her goes up forever and ever. Then the 24 presbyters and the 4 living creatures fell down and worshipped God, who is seated on the throne, crying, So be it! Hallelujah! And a voice came from the throne, Extol our God, all ye his servants, ye who reverence him low and high. Then I heard a cry like the shout of a great host, and the sound of many waves, and the roar of heavy thunder. Hallelujah! Now the Lord our God Almighty reigns. Let us rejoice and triumph. Let us give him the glory. For now comes the marriage of the Lamb. His bride has arrayed herself. Yea, she is allowed to put on fine linen, dazzling white. The white linen is the righteous conduct of the saints. Then I was told, Write this, Blessed are those who have been called to the marriage banquet of the Lamb. The angel also told me, These are genuine words of God. Then I fell before his feet to worship him, but he said to me, No, never that. I am but a servant like yourself and your brothers, who hold the testimony of Jesus. Worship God. For the testimony, borne by Jesus, is the breath of all prophecy. You've been listening to What Lies Ahead from the Book of Revelation. Inspiring you with what is noble and right and true. You're listening to Logos, the Word of God. Bringing you what is old and what is new from the storehouse of God. You're listening to Logos, the Word of God, from the Book of Jasher. In those days, after the death of Isaac, the Lord commanded and caused a famine upon the whole earth. At that time, Pharaoh, king of Egypt, was sitting upon his throne in the land of Egypt, and lay in his bed and dreamed dreams. And Pharaoh saw in his dream that he was standing by the side of the river of Egypt. And whilst he was standing, he saw, and behold, 7 fat-fleshed and well-favored kine came up out of the river.
2: and seven other kine, lean-fleshed and ill-favored, came up after them. And the seven ill-favored ones swallowed up the well-favored ones, and still their appearance was ill as at first. And he awoke, and he slept again, and he dreamed a second time. And he saw, and behold, seven ears of corn came upon one stalk, rank and good. And seven thin ears, blasted with the east wind, sprang up after them. And the thin ears swallowed up the full ones. And Pharaoh awoke out of his dream. And in the morning the king remembered his dreams, and his spirit was sadly troubled on account of his dreams. And the king hastened and sent and called for all the magicians of Egypt and the wise men, and they came and stood before the Pharaoh. And the king said unto them, I have dreamed dreams, and there is none to interpret them. And they said unto the king, Relate thy dreams to thy servants, and let us hear them. And the king related his dreams to them, and they all answered and said with one voice to the king, May the king live forever, and this is the interpretation of thy dreams. The seven good kine which thou didst see denote seven daughters that will be born unto thee in the latter days. And the seven kine which thou sawest come up after them, and swallowed them up, are for a sign that the daughters which will be born unto thee will all die in the lifetime of the king. And that which thou didst see in the second dream of seven full good ears of corn coming up upon one stalk, this is their interpretation, that thou wilt build unto thyself in the latter days seven cities throughout the land of Egypt. And that which thou sawest of the seven blasted ears of corn, springing up after them and swallowing them up, whilst thou didst behold them with thine eyes, is for a sign that the cities which thou wilt build will all be destroyed in the latter days, in the lifetime of the king. And when they spoke these words, the king did not incline his ears to their words, neither did he fix his heart upon them. For the king knew in his wisdom that they did not give a proper interpretation of the dreams. And when they had finished speaking before the king answered them, saying, What is this thing that you have spoken unto me? Surely you have uttered falsehood and spoken lies. Therefore now give the proper interpretation of my dreams, that you may not die. And the king commanded after this, and he sent and called for other wise men, and they came and stood before the king. And the king related his dream to them, and they all answered him according to the first interpretation. And the king's anger was kindled, and he was very wroth. And the king said unto them, Surely you speak lies, and utter falsehood in what you have said. And the king commanded that a proclamation should be issued throughout the land of Egypt, saying, It is resolved by the king and his great men that any wise man who knoweth and understandeth the interpretation of dreams and will not come this day before the king, he shall die. And the man that will declare unto the king the proper interpretation of his dreams, there shall be given unto him all that he requireth from the king. And all the wise men of the land of Egypt came before the king, together with all the magicians and sorcerers that were in Egypt, and in Goshen, in Ramses, in Tachpanches, in Zor, and all the places on the borders of Egypt. And they all came and stood before the king. And all the nobles and princes, and the attendants belonging to the king, came together from all the cities of Egypt. And they all sat before the king. And the king related his dreams before the wise men and the princes, and all that sat before the king were astonished at the vision. And all the wise men who were before the king were greatly divided in their interpretation of his dreams. Some of them interpreted them to the king, saying, The seven good kine are seven kings who from the king's issue will be raised over Egypt. And the seven bad kine are seven princes, who will stand up against them in the latter days, and destroy them. And the seven ears of corn are seven great princes belonging to Egypt, who will fall in the hands of 7 less powerful princes of their enemies, in the wars of our Lord the King. And some of them interpreted to the king in this manner, saying, The 7 good kine are the strong cities of Egypt, and the 7 bad kine are the 7 nations of the land of Canaan, who will come against the 7 cities of Egypt in the latter days and destroy them. And that which thou sawest in the second dream, of 7 good and bad ears of corn, is a sign that the government of Egypt will again return to thy seed as at first. And in his reign the people of the cities of Egypt will turn against the cities of Canaan, who are stronger than they are, and will destroy them, and the government of Egypt will return to thy seed. And some of them said unto the king, This is the interpretation of thy dreams. The 7 good kine are 7 queens, whom thou wilt take for wives in the latter days, and the 7 bad kine denote that those women will all die in the lifetime of the king. And the 7 good and bad ears of corn which thou didst see in the second dream are 14 children, and it will be in the latter days that they will stand up and fight among themselves, and 7 of them will smite the 7 that are more powerful. And some of them said these words unto the king, saying, The 7 good kine denote 7 children that will be born to thee, and they will slay 7 of thy children's children in the latter days. And the 7 good ears of corn which thou didst see in the second dream are those princes against whom the 7 other less powerful princes will fight and destroy them in the latter days, and avenge thy children's cause, and the government will again return to thy seed. And the king heard all the words of the wise men of Egypt, and their interpretation of his dreams, and none of them pleased the king. And the king knew in his wisdom that they did not altogether speak correctly in these words, for this was from the Lord to frustrate the words of the wise men of Egypt, in order that Joseph might go forth from the house of confinement, and in order that he should become great in Egypt. And the king saw that none amongst all the wise men and magicians of Egypt spoke correctly to him, and the king's wrath was kindled, and his anger burned within him. And the king commanded that all the wise men and magicians should go out from before him, and they all went out from before the king with shame and disgrace. And the king commanded that a proclamation be sent throughout Egypt to slay all the magicians that were in Egypt, and not one of them should be suffered to live. And the captains of the guards belonging to the king rose up, and each man drew his sword, and they began to smite the magicians of Egypt and the wise men. And after this, Merod, chief butler to the king, came and bowed down before the king and sat before him. And the butler said unto the king, May the king live forever, and his government be exalted in the land. Thou wast angry with thy servant in those days now 2 years past, and didst place me in the ward. And I was for some time in the ward, I and the chief of the bakers. And there was with us a Hebrew servant belonging to the captain of the guard. His name was Joseph, for his master had been angry with him and placed him in the house of confinement, and he attended us there. And in some time after, when we were in the ward, we dreamed dreams in one night, I and the chief of the bakers. We dreamed, each man according to the interpretation of his dream. And we came in the morning and told them to that servant, and he interpreted to us our dreams. Each man, according to his dream, did he correctly interpret. And it came to pass, as he interpreted to us, so was the event. There fell not to the ground any of his words. And now, therefore, my lord and king, do not slay the people of Egypt for naught. Behold, that slave is still confined in the house of the captain of the guard, his master, in the house of confinement. If it pleaseth the king, Let him send for him, that he may come before thee, and he will make known to thee the correct interpretation of the dream which thou didst dream." And the king heard the words of the chief butler, and the king ordered that the wise men of Egypt should not be slain. And the king ordered his servants to bring Joseph before him. And the king said unto them, "Go to him, and do not terrify him, lest he be confused and will not know how to speak properly." And all the servants of the king went to Joseph, and they brought him hastily out of the dungeon. And the king's servants shaved him, and changed his prison garment, and he came before the king. And the king was sitting upon his royal throne in a princely dress, girt around with a golden ephod, and the fine gold which was upon it sparkled, and the carbuncle, and the ruby, and the emerald, together with all the precious stones that were upon the king's head, dazzled the eye, and Joseph wondered greatly at the king. And the throne upon which the king sat was covered with gold and silver, and with onyx stones, and it had 70 steps. And it was their custom throughout the land of Egypt that every man who came to speak to the king, if he was a prince or one that was estimable in the sight of the king, he ascended to the king's throne as far as the 31st step, and the king would descend to the 36th step and speak with him. If he was one of the common people, he ascended to the 3rd step, and the king would descend to the 4th and speak to him. And their custom was, moreover, that any man who understood to speak all the 70 languages, he ascended the 70 steps, and went up and spoke till he reached the king. And any man who could not complete the 70, he ascended as many steps as the languages which he knew to speak in. And it was customary in those days in Egypt that no one should reign over them but who understood to speak in the 70 languages. And when Joseph came before the king, he bowed down to the ground before the king, and he ascended to the 3rd step. And the king sat upon the 4th step and spoke with Joseph. And the king said unto Joseph, "I dreamed a dream, and there is no one to interpret it properly. And I commanded this day that all the magicians of Egypt and the wise men thereof should come before me, and I related my dreams to them, and no one has properly interpreted them to me. And after this, I this day heard concerning thee, that thou art a wise man, and canst correctly interpret every dream that thou hearest." And Joseph answered Pharaoh, saying, "Let Pharaoh relate his dreams that he dreamed. Surely the interpretations belong to God." And Pharaoh related his dreams to Joseph, the dream of the kine and the dream of the ears of corn, and the king left off speaking. And Joseph was then clothed with the Spirit of God before the king, and he knew all the things that would befall the king from that day forward. And he knew the proper interpretation of the king's dream, and he spoke before the king. And Joseph found favor in the sight of the king, and the king inclined his ears and his heart, and he heard all the words of Joseph. And Joseph said unto the king, "Do not imagine that they are two dreams, for it is only one dream. For that which God has chosen to do throughout the land, he has shown to the king in his dream. And this is the proper interpretation of thy dream. The 7 good kine and ears of corn are 7 years, and the 7 bad kine and ears of corn are also 7 years. It is one dream. Behold, the 7 years that are coming, there will be great plenty throughout the land. And after that, the 7 years of famine will follow them, a very grievous famine, and all the plenty will be forgotten from the land, and the famine will consume all the inhabitants of the land." The king dreamed one dream, and the dream was therefore repeated unto the Pharaoh, because the thing is established by God, and God will shortly bring it to pass. Now, therefore, I will give thee counsel, and deliver thy soul and the souls of the inhabitants of the land from the evil of the famine, that thou seek throughout thy kingdom for a man very discreet and wise, who knoweth all the affairs of government, and appoint him to superintend over the land of Egypt. And let the man whom thou placest over Egypt appoint officers under him, that they gather in all the food of the good years that are coming, and let them lay up corn and deposit it in thy appointed stores. And let them keep that food for the 7 years of famine, that it may be found for thee and thy people in the whole land, and that thou and thy land may not be cut off by the famine. Let all the inhabitants of the land be also ordered that they gather in every man the produce of his field, of all sorts of food, during the 7 good years, and that they place it in their stores, that it may be found for them in the days of the famine, and that they may live upon it. This is the proper interpretation of thy dream, and this is the counsel given to save thy soul and the souls of all thy subjects. And the king answered and said unto Joseph, Who saith and who knoweth that thy words are correct? And he said unto the king, This shall be a sign for thee respecting all my words, that they are true, and that my advice is good for thee. Behold, thy wife sitteth this day upon the stool of delivery, and she will bear thee a son, and thou wilt rejoice with him. When thy child shall have gone forth from his mother's womb, thy firstborn son that has been born these 2 years back shall die, and thou wilt be comforted in the child that will be born unto thee this day. And Joseph finished speaking these words to the king, and he bowed down to the king, and he went out. And when Joseph had gone out from the king's presence, those signs which Joseph had spoken unto the king came to pass on that day. And the queen bare a son on that day, and the king heard the glad tidings about his son, and he rejoiced. And when the report had gone forth from the king's presence, the king's servants found the firstborn son of the king fallen, dead upon the ground. And there was a great lamentation and noise in the king's house. And the king heard it, and he said, What is the noise of lamentation that I have heard in the house? And they told the king that his firstborn son had died. And the king knew that all Joseph's words that he had spoken were correct. And the king was consoled for his son by the child that was born to him on that day, as Joseph had spoken. After these things, the king sent and assembled all his officers and servants, and all the princes and nobles belonging to the king, and they all came before the king. And the king said unto them, Behold, you have seen and heard all the words of the Hebrew man, and all the signs which he declared would come to pass, and not any of his words have fallen to the ground. You know that he has given a proper interpretation of the dream, and it will surely come to pass. Now therefore, take counsel, and know what you will do, and how the land will be delivered from the famine. Seek now, and see whether the like can be found, in whose heart there is wisdom and knowledge, and I will appoint him over the land. For you have heard what the Hebrew man has advised concerning this to save the land, and wherewith from the famine. And I know that the land will not be delivered from the famine, but with the advice of the Hebrew man, him that advised me. And they all answered the king and said, The counsel which the Hebrew man has given concerning this is good. Now therefore, our Lord and King, behold, the land is in thy hand. Do that which seemeth good in thy sight. Him whom thou choosest, and whom thou in thy wisdom knowest to be wise and capable of delivering the land with his wisdom, him shall the king appoint to be under him over the land. And the king said to all the officers, I have thought that since God has made known to the Hebrew man all that he has spoken, there is none so discreet and wise in the whole land as he is. If it seem good in your sight, I will place him over the land, for he will save the land with his wisdom." And all the officers answered the king and said, "But surely it is written in the laws of Egypt, and it should not be violated, that no man shall reign over Egypt, nor be second to the king, but one who has knowledge in all the languages of the sons of men. Now therefore, our lord and king, behold, this Hebrew man can only speak the Hebrew language. And how then can he be over us, the second under government, a man who not even knoweth our language? Now we pray thee, send for him, and let him come before thee, and prove him in all things, and do as thou seest fit." And the king said, "It shall be done tomorrow, and the thing that you have spoken is good." And all the officers came on that day before the king. And on that night the Lord sent one of his ministering angels, and he came into the land of Egypt unto Joseph. And the angel of the Lord stood over Joseph, and behold, Joseph was lying in bed at night in his master's house, in the dungeon, for his master had put him back into the dungeon on account of his wife. And the angel roused him from his sleep, and Joseph rose up and stood upon his legs. And behold, the angel of the Lord was standing opposite to him. And the angel of the Lord spoke with Joseph, and he taught him all the languages of man in that night. And he called his name Jehoseph. And the angel of the Lord went from him, and Joseph returned and lay upon his bed, and Joseph was astonished at the vision which he saw. And it came to pass in the morning that the king sent all his officers and servants, and they all came and sat before the king. And the king ordered Joseph to be brought. And the king's servants went and brought Joseph before Pharaoh. And the king came forth and ascended the steps of the throne, and Joseph spoke unto the king in all the languages. And Joseph went up to him and spoke to the king until he arrived before the king in the 70th step, and he sat before the king. And the king greatly rejoiced on account of Joseph. And the king's officers rejoiced greatly with the king, when they heard all the words of Joseph. And the thing seemed good in the sight of the king and the officers, to appoint Joseph to be second to the king over the whole land of Egypt. And the king spoke to Joseph, saying, "Now thou didst give me counsel to appoint a wise man over the land of Egypt, in order with his wisdom to save the land from the famine. Now therefore, since God has made all this known to thee, and all the words which thou hast spoken, there is not throughout the land a discreet and wise man like unto thee. And thy name shall no more be called Joseph, but Zaphnath-Paneah shall be thy name. Thou shalt be second to me, and according to thy word shall be all the affairs of my government. And at thy word shall my people go out and come in. Also from under thy hand shall my servants and officers receive their salary, which is given to them monthly. And to thee shall all the people of the land bow down. Only in my throne will I be greater than thou." And the king took off the ring from his hand, and he put it upon the hand of Joseph. And the king dressed Joseph in a princely garment, and he put a golden crown upon his head, and he put a golden chain upon his neck. And the king commanded his servants, and they made him ride in the second chariot belonging to the king, that went opposite to the king's chariot. And he caused him to ride upon a great and strong horse from among the king's horses, and to be conducted through the streets of the land of Egypt. And the king commanded that all those that played upon timbrels, harps, and other musical instruments should go forth with Joseph, 1,000 timbrels, 1,000 mekaloth, and 1,000 Nabalim went after him. And 5,000 men with drawn swords, glittering in their hands, and they went marching and playing before Joseph. And 20,000 of the great men of Egypt, girt with girdles of skin covered with gold, marched at the right hand of Joseph, and 20,000 at his left. And all the women and damsels went upon the roofs or stood in the streets, playing and rejoicing at Joseph, and gazed at the appearance of Joseph and at his beauty. And the king's people went before him and behind him, perfuming the road with frankincense, and with cassia, and with all sorts of fine perfume, and scattered myrrh and aloes along the road. And 20 men proclaimed these words before him throughout the land in a loud voice, "Do you see this man whom the king has chosen to be his second? All the affairs of government shall be regulated by him. And he that transgresses his orders, or that does not bow down before him to the ground, shall die, for he rebels against the king and his second." And when all the heralds had ceased proclaiming, all the people of Egypt bowed down to the ground before Joseph, and said, "May the king live, also may his second live." And all the inhabitants of Egypt bowed down along the road. And when all the heralds approached them, they bowed down, and they all rejoiced with all sorts of timbrels, mekal, and nebal before Joseph. And Joseph, upon his horse, lifted up his eyes to heaven and called out and said, "He raiseth the poor man from the dust, he lifteth up the needy from the dunghill. O Lord of hosts, happy is the man who trusteth in thee." You've been listening to the Word of God from the book of Jasher. Bringing you what is old and what is new from the storehouse of God, you're listening to Logos, the Word of God, from the book of 2 Kings. Naaman, who commanded the army of the king of Aram, was highly regarded by his lord, and famous since the Eternal had used him to make Aram victorious, only he was a leper. Now on one of their raids, the Arameans carried off a little girl as a prisoner from the land of Israel, who waited upon Naaman's wife. She said to her mistress, "Would that my lord saw the prophet who lives at Samaria. He would relieve my lord of his leprosy." Someone told his lord what the Israelite girl had said, whereupon the king of Aram said, "Come, I will send a letter to the king of Israel." So Naaman started off, taking over 4,000 pounds in silver and over 12,000 pounds in gold, with 10 festal robes. He brought the king of Israel the letter, which ran, "And now, with this letter, I send you my servant Naaman, that you may get him relief from his leprosy." When the king of Israel read the letter, he tore his clothes, crying, "Am I a god, able to kill and make men live, that this man sends me to get a man relief from leprosy? Just think, see how he's trying to pick a quarrel with me." When Elisha, the man of God, heard about the king of Israel tearing his clothes in despair, he sent this message to the king of Israel, "Why tear your clothes? Let the man come to me now, and he shall find that there is a prophet in Israel." So Naaman drove up with his horses and his chariots and stopped at the door of Elisha's house. Elisha sent out word to him, "Go and wash 7 times in the Jordan, and your body shall once more be well and clean." Naaman went off in a rage, muttering, "I expected he would come outside to me and invoke the Eternal his God, waving his hand over the place and relieving the leper. Surely Amana and Parphar, the rivers of Damascus, are better than any water in Israel. Could I not wash in them and be clean?" So he drove away in a fit of anger. But his servants went up to him and said, "If the prophet had told you to do something great, would you not have done it?" How much rather then when he tells you only to wash and be clean? At this, he went down and dipped 7 times in the Jordan, as the man of God had ordered.

servant at least have 2 mules load of earth, for after this your servant will offer neither victim nor sacrifice to any god except the Eternal. But may the Eternal pardon me this. When my Lord enters the temple of Rimmon to worship there, leaning on my arm, and I bow in the house of Rimmon, when he bows in the house of Rimmon, may the Eternal pardon your servant then. Farewell, said Elisha. He had only gone a short distance when Gehazi said to himself, Here has my master spared this Naaman the Aramean, declining to accept his present. By the Eternal, I will run after him and get something out of him. So Gehazi followed up Naaman. When Naaman saw him running behind, he alighted from the chariot to meet him, saying, Is all well? All is well, said Gehazi. My master sends me to say that 2 young members of the Prophet's Guild from the uplands of Ephraim have just come to him. Will you give them 400 pounds in silver and 2 festal robes? Allow me to give you 800 pounds, said Naaman. He urged this, tying up 800 pounds in silver inside 2 bags and also 2 festal robes. These he laid on Gehazi's 2 servants, who carried them in front of him. When he reached the mound, he took them from the servants and put them away inside the house, letting the servants go their way. Then he went inside to wait upon Elisha. Elisha said to him, Where have you been, Gehazi? Your servant has not been anywhere, he answered. But Elisha said to him, Was I not with you in spirit when someone came back from his chariot to meet you? You have taken money, and you mean to get garments, olive yards, vineyards, sheep, oxen, and slaves, male and female? Yes, and the leprosy of Naaman for yourself and your descendants ever after this. Then he left Elisha's presence a leper, white as snow. You've been listening to the Message and Counsel of God from the Book of 2 Kings. Listen now to the Word of God from the Book of Isaiah. In the year that King Uzziah died, I saw the Lord seated on a high and lofty throne. His trailing robes spread over the temple floor, and seraphs hovered around him, each with 6 wings, 2 covering the face, 2 covering the body, and 2 to fly with. They kept calling to one another, Holy, holy, holy is the Lord of hosts. His majestic splendor fills the whole earth. At the sound of the chant, the foundations of the threshold shook, and the temple began to fill with smoke. And I said, Alas, I am undone, man of unclean lips that I am, living among a people of unclean lips. I am undone, for mine eyes have seen the King, the Lord of hosts. But one of the seraphs flew towards me with a live coal in his hand, which he had lifted with tongs from the altar. He touched my mouth with it, saying, Now that this has touched your lips, your guilt is gone, your sin forgiven. Formerly he humiliated the land of Zebulun and the land of Naphtali, but now he has honored the region of Galilee's sea, the district that the nations hold west of the Jordan. The people who were dwelling in the darkness have now seen a great light. Those who were living in a land of shadows, upon them light has shone. Thou hast richly given them gladness and an ample joy. In thy presence they rejoice like harvesters, as men rejoice dividing plunder. For thou hast broken their heavy yoke, the bar that bent their shoulders, and the whip of their oppressors, as at the triumph over Midian, the stamping warrior's boot, the blood-stained war attire, shall all of them be burnt as fuel for the fire. For a child has been born to us, a son has been given to us, the royal dignity he wears, and this the title that he bears, a wonder of a counselor, a divine hero, a father for all time, a peaceful prince,
Great is his authority.

0: authority. Endless is his peace over David's throne and dominion. To base it firm and stable on justice and good order, from henceforth and forever, thanks to the jealous care of the Eternal. From the stump of Jesse a shoot shall rise, and a scion from his roots shall flourish. On him shall rest the Spirit of the Eternal, the Spirit of wisdom and insight, the Spirit of counsel and strength, the Spirit that knows and reverences the Eternal. He will not judge by appearances, nor decide by hearsay, but act with justice to the helpless, and decide fairly for the humble. He will strike down the ruthless with his verdicts, and slay the unjust with his sentences. Justice shall gird him up for action, and he shall be belted with trustworthiness. The wolf shall crouch then with the lamb. The leopard's lair shall be the kid's. The lion shall eat straw like any ox. Wolf and lion shall graze side by side, herded by a little child. The cow and the bear shall be friends, and their young lie down together. The infant shall play at the hole of an asp, with the baby's feet at the nest of a viper. None shall injure, none shall kill, anywhere on my sacred hill. For the land shall be as full of the knowledge of the Eternal as the ocean bed is full of water. And the scion of Jesse, who is to rally the peoples, him shall the nations then consult, and his seat shall be famous. You've been listening to the Message and Counsel of God from the book of Isaiah. You can hear this message and more online at logosradio.info. Listen now to the Word of God from the Gospel of Mark. As he went out of the temple, one of his disciples said to him, "Look, teacher, what a size these stones and buildings are." Jesus said to him, "You see these great buildings? Not a stone shall be left on another without being torn down." And as he sat on the Hill of Olives, opposite the temple, Peter and James and John and Andrew asked him in private, "Tell us, when is this to happen? What will be the sign for all of this to be accomplished?" So Jesus began, "Take care that no one misleads you. Many will come in my name, saying, 'I am he,' and mislead many. When you hear of wars and rumors of war, do not be alarmed. These have to come. But it is not the end yet. For nation will rise against nation, and realm against realm. There will be earthquakes here and there, and famines too. That is but the beginning of the trouble. Look to yourselves. Men will hand you over to Sanhedrins, and you will be flogged in synagogues, and brought before governors and kings for my sake, to testify to them. Ere the end, the gospel must be preached to all nations. Now when they carry you off to trial, never worry beforehand about what you are to say. Say whatever comes to your lips at the moment, for he who speaks is not you, but the Holy Spirit. Brother will betray brother to death. The father will betray his child. Children will rise against their parents and put them to death. And you will be hated by all men on account of my name. But he will be saved who holds out to the very end. But when you see the appalling horror standing where he has no right to stand, let the reader note this. Then let those who are in Judea fly to the hills. A man on the housetop must not go down into the house or go inside to fetch anything out of his house. and a man in the field must not turn back to get his coat. Woe to women with child, and women who give suck in those days. Pray it may not be in the winter when it comes, for those days will be days of misery, the like of which has never been from the beginning of God's creation until now, no, and never shall be. Had not the Lord cut short those days, not a soul would be saved alive. But he has cut them short for the sake of the elect, whom he has chosen. If anyone tells you at that time, "Look, here is the Christ," or "Look, there he is," do not believe it, for false Christs and false prophets will rise and perform signs and wonders to mislead the elect if they can. Now, take you care. I'm telling you of it beforehand. But when that misery is past, in those days, the sun will be darkened, and the moon will not yield her light, and the stars will drop from heaven, and the orbs of the heavens will be shaken. Then shall be seen the Son of Man coming in the clouds with great power and glory, and he will dispatch his angels and muster his elect from the four winds, from the verge of earth to the verge of heaven. Let the fig tree teach you a parable. As soon as its branches turn soft and put out leaves, you know that summer is at hand. So whenever you see all this happen, you may be sure that he is at hand, at the very door. I tell you truly, the present generation will not pass away till all of this happens. Heaven and earth will pass away, but my words never. You've been listening to the Word of God from the Gospel of Mark. Today's proclamation comes from the Word of God in the book of Daniel. In the first year of Belshazzar, king of Babylon, Daniel had a dream and visions of his brain as he lay in bed, whereupon he wrote down the dream, describing all that he had seen. I saw in my vision during the night the four winds of heaven stirring up the great ocean. And out of the ocean uprose four huge beasts, all of them different. The first was like a lion, and it had wings of a vulture. I watched till I saw the wings pulled off, and the beast forced to rise and stand erect upon the earth, on 2 feet like a man. Also a human mind was given to it. Then came a second beast, like a bear, with one of its paws raised to strike, and 3 ribs gripped between its fangs. It was told to go and devour much flesh. And after that I looked, and there was another beast, like a leopard, with four wings of a bird on its sides, and with 4 heads. To it dominion was assigned. After that I saw in my vision by night a 4th beast, dire and dreadful, mightily strong, with huge iron fangs. It devoured and tore its victims to pieces, stamping the rest down with its feet. It was different from all the beasts that had gone before it. It had 10 horns. And as I watched the horns, uprose another horn from among them, a small horn, which uprooted 3 of the earlier horns. This horn had eyes like a man and a mouth full of proud words. I watched until an assize was held, when a primeval being sat on the throne of justice, with robes white as snow. The hair of his head was pure white like wool. His throne was a blaze of flames, and its wheels were burning fire. A stream of fire poured from his presence. Millions of angels were at his service, and millions attended him. The court was held, and the records were opened. And then I watched until the beast was killed, his body destroyed, and he was handed over to be burnt up for the proud words uttered by the horn. As for the rest of the beasts, they were deprived of their dominion, but their lives were spared for a certain period. Then in my vision by night, I saw a figure in human form, coming with the clouds of heaven, coming up to the primeval being, before whom he was brought, and from whom he received dominion, glory, and a kingdom, that all nations, races, and folk of every tongue should serve him. His dominion is a lasting dominion, never to pass away, and his kingdom never shall be overthrown. As for me, Daniel, my spirit within me was distressed by this. The visions of my brain alarmed me. So I approached one of the angels standing beside me and asked him what was the truth about all of this. He told me and let me know the meaning of it all. These huge beasts, he said, these four, are four kingdoms which shall rise from the earth. But the saints of the Most High shall receive their kingdom from him, and hold the kingdom forever for all time. Then I desired to know the truth about the fourth beast, so different from all the rest, so dire with its iron fangs and talons of bronze, the beast that devoured and tore its victims to pieces, stamping the rest down with its feet. I also desired to know about the 10 horns on its head, and the other horn which rose and defeated 3 of the earlier horns, the horn that had eyes and a mouthful of proud words, the horn that seemed stronger than its fellows, the horn which I saw making war upon the saints and overcoming them, till the primeval being arrived, and the assize was held, and dominion given to the saints of the Most High, till the time came when the saints held the kingdom. I was told this, that the fourth beast was to be a fourth kingdom on earth, different from all other kingdoms, devouring the whole earth, crushing and shattering it. As for the 10 horns, 10 kings shall rise out of this kingdom, and out of them another king shall rise, different from them, and put down 3 kings. He shall vaunt himself against the Most High, and harass the saints of the Most High. He shall plan to alter the sacred seasons, and the law, and for 3 years and half a year the saints shall be handed over to him. Then the court of justice shall sit, and his dominion shall be taken away, to be destroyed and ended for all time. The kingdom and the dominion and the might of all kingdoms under heaven shall be given to the saints of the Most High, a people whose kingdom is a lasting kingdom, to be served and obeyed by all dominions. This is the end. You've been listening to the Word of God from the book of Daniel. You're listening to Logos, the Word of God, from the first book of Thessalonians. Finally, brothers, we beg and beseech you in the Lord Jesus to follow our instructions about the way you are to live, so as to satisfy God. You are leading that life, but you are to excel in it still further. You remember the injunctions we gave you by the authority of the Lord Jesus. It is God's will that you should be consecrated, that you abstain from sexual vice, that each of you should learn to take a wife for himself, chastely and honorably, not to gratify sensual passion, like the Gentiles in their ignorance of God. No one is to defraud or overreach his brother in this matter, for the Lord avenges all these sins, as we told you already in our solemn protest against them. God did not call us to be impure, but to be consecrated. Hence, he who disregards this disregards not man, but the God who gave you his Holy Spirit. You need no one to write to you upon brotherly love, for you are yourselves taught by God to love one another, as indeed is your practice, towards all the brothers through all Macedonia. We beseech you, brothers, to excel in this more and more. Also, endeavor to live quietly, attend to your own business, and, as we charged you, work with your hands, so that your life may be respected by the outside world and be self-supporting. We would like you, brothers, to understand about those who are asleep in death. You must not grieve for them like the rest of men who have no hope. Since we believe that Jesus died and rose again, it follows that by means of Jesus, God will bring with him those who have fallen asleep. For we tell you, as the Lord has told us, that we, the living, who survive till the Lord comes, are by no means to take precedence of those who have fallen asleep. The Lord himself will descend from heaven with a loud summons. When the archangel calls and the trumpet of God sounds, the dead in Christ will rise first, and then we, the living who survive, will be caught up along with them in the clouds to meet the Lord in the air. And so we will be with the Lord forever. Now then, encourage one another with these words. As regard to the course and periods of time, brothers, you have no need to be written to. You know perfectly well that the day of the Lord comes like a thief in the night, when all's well and all is safe are on the lips of men. Then, all of a sudden, destruction is upon them, like pangs on a pregnant woman. Escape? There is none. But, brothers, you are not in the darkness for the day to surprise you like thieves. You are all sons of the light and sons of the day. We do not belong to the night or the darkness. Well then, we must not sleep like the rest of men, but be wakeful and sober. For sleepers sleep by night, and drunkards are drunk by night. But we must be sober, we who belong to the day, clad in faith and love as our coat of mail, with the hope of salvation as our helmet. For God destined us not for wrath, but to gain salvation through our Lord Jesus Christ, who died for us, that waking in life or sleeping in death, we should live together with him. Encourage one another, therefore, and let each edify the other, as indeed you are doing. Brothers, we beg you to respect those who are working among you, presiding over you in the Lord, maintaining discipline. Hold them in special esteem and affection for the sake of their work. Be at peace among yourselves. We beseech you, brothers, keep a check on loafers. Encourage the faint-hearted. Sustain weak souls, and never lose your temper with anyone. See that none of you pays back evil for evil, but always aim at what is kind to one another and all the world. Rejoice at all times. Never give up prayer. Thank God for everything. Such is his will for you in Christ Jesus. Never quench the fire of the Spirit. Never disdain prophetic revelations, but test them all, retaining what is good and abstaining from whatever kind is evil. You've been listening to the Message and Counsel of God from the First Book of Thessalonians. Providing you with oil for your lamp. You're listening to Logos. Today's proclamation comes from the Word of God in the book of Isaiah. Let me sing of my friend, sing a love song of his vineyard. My friend, he had a vineyard on a fruitful slope. He dug it, cleared the stones away. He planted the pick of the vines. In it he built a watchtower and had a winepress hewn. Then he looked for grapes, and it bore him wild grapes. Now, dwellers in Jerusalem, now, men of Judah, pray, judge between me and my vineyard. What more could have been done for it? What have I left undone? And when I looked for good grapes, why did it bear wild grapes? Let me tell you now what I will do to this my vineyard. Tear it down till it is ruined. Break down the wall till it lies trampled. I'll make an end of it, unpruned, unweeded. It shall be overgrown with thorns and thistles, and I will bid the clouds drop no rain on it. The Eternal's vineyard is the house of Israel. The men of Judah are his dear plantation. He looked for justice, and lo, bloodshed, for right, and lo, shrieks from the wronged. Woe to men who add house to house, who join one field to another, till there is room for none but them in all the land. The Lord of hosts has sworn to me, many a mansion is to lie forlorn, splendid and spacious and empty. For 10 acres of vineyard shall yield but 8 gallons, and the harvest shall only be a tenth of what is sown. Woe to those who get up early for a drinking bout, who sit far into the night, heated by their wine. Revelers with lyre and lute, with tambourine and flute, they heed not what the Eternal has in hand. They never see what he is doing. So shall my people suddenly pass into exile, their leaders famishing with hunger, the masses parched with thirst. So the underworld gapes greedily, opening its jaws ever so wide. And down go Sion's pomp and throng, down go all her madding crowd. Lambs graze in the deserted scenes, kids feed among the ruins, and man is abased, mortals are brought low, the haughty eyes are downcast, but the Lord of hosts is exalted by his judgment. God's sentence shows his majesty is living. Woe to those who draw guilt on themselves by stout ungodliness, as with a rope, and drag the penalty of sin upon them, harnessing themselves to it, who sneer. Pray, let us see what he will do. Let him make haste. We'd like to know what Israel's majesty can have in mind. Woe to those who call good evil and call evil good, who make out darkness to be light, light to be darkness, who make out bitter to be sweet, sweet to be bitter. Woe to those who think themselves so wise, fancy themselves shrewd. Woe to those who are brave at drinking, mighty at mixing a bowl, who let off guilty men for a bribe, who deprive the innocent of his rights. As a tongue of fire licks up the stubble, as hay is shriveled in the flames, their root shall rot, their blossoms molder, for scorning orders from the Lord of hosts, for spurning what Israel's majesty decreed. You've been listening to the Word of God from the book of Isaiah.
1: You have reached an oasis in the desert of sin. Welcome to Logos, the Word of God, from the books of 2 Chronicles and the Gospel of John. Then Solomon the king turned around and blessed all the gathering of Israel as they stood. He said, "Blessed be the Eternal, the God of Israel, who spoke directly to my father David, and has done all that he promised. He said, 'Ever since I brought my people out of the land of Egypt, I chose no city out of any clan of Israel to build a temple for my presence. Nor did I choose any man to rule my people Israel, none but Jerusalem as my seat, and David as Lord over my people Israel. My father David did have it in mind to build a temple in honor of the Eternal, the God of Israel. But the Eternal said to my father David, 'You had it in mind to build a temple in my honor. You did well to have that in mind.' Yet you are not to build the temple. It is your son, born of your body, who shall build the temple in my honor. The Eternal has done what he promised. For I have risen to succeed my father and to sit upon the throne of Israel, as the Eternal promised. And I have built the temple in honor of the Eternal, the God of Israel. In it I have placed the ark containing the compact which the Eternal made with the Israelites. Then he stood in front of the altar of the Eternal, in the presence of all the community of Israel, and stretched out his hands. Solomon had made a bronze platform 7.5 feet long, 7.5 feet wide, and about 4 feet high, which he placed in the middle of the court. Taking up his position on this, he knelt down in the presence of all the community of Israel, and stretching out his hands to heaven, he cried, O Eternal God of Israel, there is no God like thee in heaven or earth, who keepest thy compact, and showest kindness to thy servants, as they live under thine eye with all their heart. Thou hast kept thy word to thy servant David my father. Thou didst make him thine own promise, and thou hast done it, as it is this day. Now then, O Eternal, God of Israel, keep this thy promise to thy servant David my father. You shall never lack a descendant in my sight to sit upon the throne of Israel, if only your children watch their lives, careful to follow my directions as you have done. O Eternal God of Israel, pray let this promise be fulfilled, which thou didst make to thy servant David. But can God really live among men on earth? The very heaven, the height of heaven itself, cannot contain thee, and how much less this temple which I have built. So do thou turn, O Eternal my God, to thy servant in his prayers and supplications, listening to the cry of prayer which thy servants lift to thee, that thine eyes may be open day and night to this temple, to the place where thou hast promised thy presence, listening to the prayer thy servant offers when he turns to this place. Listen to the supplications of thy servant and of thy people Israel when they turn in prayer towards this place. Yea, hear us up in thy home in heaven, and as thou hearest, forgive us. When a man sins against his neighbor and is adjured to swear an oath, when he comes and swears his oath before thine altar in this temple, then do thou listen up in heaven. Take action and decide between thy servants, punishing the guilty by making him suffer for his misdeeds, and vindicating the innocent by rewarding him for his innocence. When thy people Israel fall before the foe, because they have sinned against thee, if they repent and own thee openly, and pray with supplications to thee in this temple, then do thou listen up in heaven, and forgive the sin of thy people Israel, letting them remain within the land which thou gavest to them and their fathers. When the skies are shut, and no rain falls, because they have sinned against thee, if they turn in prayer towards this place, and own thee openly, and give up their sin under thy chastisement, then do thou listen in heaven, and forgive the sin of thy servant, and thy people Israel, and as thou teachest them the good path for their life, send rain upon thy land, which thou hast given to thy people as their heritage. When there is famine in the land, or pestilence, blasting or mildew, locusts or caterpillars, when their enemies besiege them in any of their towns, whatever the plague or trouble, whatever prayer and supplication is offered by any man of them, knowing well what plagues and vexes himself, and stretching out his hands towards this temple, then do thou listen up in thy home in heaven, and forgive them, dealing with every man as he has lived, O thou who knowest his heart, for thou, only thou, knowest the heart of all men, that in awe of thee they may live as thou livest, so long as they are in the land that thou gavest to our fathers. As for the alien who does not belong to thy people Israel, but who came from a distant land, drawn by thy great fame, for sheer strength and main force, when they come and turn in prayer towards this temple, then do thou listen up in thy home in heaven, and do all that the alien asks of thee, so that the nations in the world may know what thou art, learning to stand in awe of thee, like thy people Israel, and learning that thou hast taken this temple which I built to be thine own. When thy people march out to fight against their enemies in any way of thine appointing, and pray to thee, turning towards this city and this temple I have built in honor of thee, then do thou listen up in heaven to their prayer and supplication, and uphold their cause. When they sin against thee, for there is no man who does not sin, and thou in thine anger leavest them to their enemies, to be carried prisoners to some land far off or near, yet if they take thought in the land of their captivity, and repent, and offer supplication to thee in the land of their captivity, crying, "We have sinned, we have gone wrong, we have done evil," if they repent, heart and soul, in the land of their captivity, where they have been carried off as prisoners, and turn in prayer towards the land which thou gavest their fathers, towards the city thou hast chosen, towards the temple which I have built in honor of thee, then do thou listen up in thy home in heaven to their prayers and supplications, and uphold their cause. Forgive thy people who have sinned against thee. And now, O my God, pray, let thine eyes be open and thy ears attentive to prayer offered in this place. Move up, O thou Eternal, to thy resting place, thou and thy mighty ark. Thy priests, O Eternal, in triumphant array, thy worshippers rejoicing in prosperity. O thou Eternal, disregard not thine own king. Remember thy kind promises to thy servant David. When Solomon had finished his prayer, fire fell from heaven and burned up the sacrificial victims. The splendor of the Eternal's glory filled the temple, so that the priests could not enter the temple of the Eternal, as the Eternal's splendor filled the Eternal's temple. All Israel looked on when the fire fell and the splendor of the Eternal was upon the temple. They bowed down with their faces on the pavement in worship, giving thanks to the Eternal and chanting, "For he is good, his kindness never fails." Then the Jews accosted Jesus with the words, "What sign of authority have you to show us for acting in this way?" Jesus replied, "Destroy this temple, and I will raise it up in 3 days." "This temple took 46 years to build," the Jews retorted, "and you are going to raise it up in 3 days?" He meant the temple of his body, however, and when his disciples recalled what he had said, after he had been raised from the dead, they believed the scripture and the word of Jesus. You've been listening to the Word of God from the book of 2 Chronicles and the Gospel of John. Bringing you what is old and what is new from the storehouse of God. Welcome to Logos, the Word of God, from the book of Jonah. This message from the Eternal came to Jonah, the son of Amittai. "Go to Nineveh, that great city, and thunder in their ears that their wickedness is known to me." But Jonah went away to fly to Tarshish from the presence of the Eternal. He came down to Jaffa, and when he found a ship there sailing for Tarshish, he paid his fare and went on board to reach Tarshish with the crew, avoiding the presence of the Eternal. But the Eternal flung a furious wind upon the sea. There was a heavy storm at sea, and the ship thought that she would be broken. The sailors were scared. Each cried to his own God, and they flung the tackle of the ship overboard in order to lighten her. Now Jonah had gone below and was lying fast asleep. The captain came upon him and said to him, "What are you doing asleep? Get up and call upon your God. Perhaps he will give us a thought and save us." Then they said to one another, "Come on, let's cast lots to find out who has brought this trouble upon us." So they cast lots, and the lot fell on Jonah. They asked him, "Tell us now, what are you doing here? Where do you come from? What is your country? And what is your nation?" So he told them, "I'm a Hebrew. I worship the Eternal, the God of heaven, who made the sea and the dry land." Then the men said to him in terror, "Whatever have you done?" For they discovered that he was flying from the Eternal. Jonah had told them that. They said, "What are we to do with you to make the sea calm?" For the seas were running higher and higher. "Take me and throw me into the sea," he said. "That will bring a calm. I see that it is I who have brought this storm upon you." But the men dug in their oars to row the ship to land. Only they could not, for the seas ran higher and higher against them. So they cried to the Eternal, "O Eternal, we beseech thee, let us not perish for taking this man's life. Punish us not for a murder. Thou hast thyself brought this about, O Eternal." Then, lifting Jonah, they flung him into the sea. The sea ceased from its fury, and the men, in great awe of the Eternal, sacrificed to him and made vows to him. Now the Eternal ordered a great fish to swallow Jonah, and for 3 days and 3 nights Jonah lay in the belly of the fish. From the belly of the fish Jonah prayed thus to the Eternal his God, "Out of my anguish I called to the Eternal, and he answered me. From the belly of death I cried, and thou didst hear my voice. Thou hadst flung me down deep in the sea. The floods rolled around me. All thy breakers and billows swept over me. I thought I was flung out of thy sight, never to see thy sacred shrine again. The waters closed to choke me. The deep rolled round me. Seaweeds wrapped my head. I sank to the very roots of the mountains, to a land where bars shut behind me forever. But from the pit thou didst lift my life. O Eternal my God, when I lay fainting, I remembered the Eternal, and my prayer reached thee, reached thy sacred shrine. Those who heed vain idols leave their real refuge. But I will sacrifice to thee with loud thanksgiving. What I have vowed I will perform, for 'tis the Eternal who delivers." Then the Eternal spoke to the fish, and it threw up Jonah on the dry land. For the second time the Eternal sent this message to Jonah, "Go to Nineveh, that great city, and proclaim there what I tell you." So Jonah rose and went to Nineveh, as the Eternal ordered. Nineveh was a great, great city, 3 days' journey across from one side to another. Jonah made his way into it for 1 day, and then began to shout, 40 days more, and Nineveh falls!" He then went outside the city to the east, where he made a hut for himself, and sat down under it in the shade to see what would happen to the city. But the folk of Nineveh believed God. They proclaimed a fast and put on sackcloth, from the highest to the lowest. When the news reached the king of Nineveh, he rose from his throne, doffed his robe, and covered himself with sackcloth, and sat down in ashes. He also sent heralds to cry throughout Nineveh, "By order of the king and his nobles, neither man nor beast, neither cattle nor sheep shall taste anything, food or drink. They must put on sackcloth and call earnestly on God. Everyone must turn from his evil life and from the violence he has in hand. Who knows if God will not relent and turn from his hot anger to save us?" When God saw what they were doing and how they turned from their evil life, God did relent. he decided not to inflict the punishment he had said that he would inflict upon them. This vexed Jonah mightily. He was angry, and he prayed to the Eternal. "Ah, Eternal One, did I not say so when I was still at home? That was why I fled to Tarsus. I knew that thou wert a gracious and pitiful God, slow to be angry, rich in love, and ready to relent. Now then, O Eternal, take my life away. Better death than life." "Are you right to be angry?" said the Eternal. The Eternal then made a gourd spring up to shade his head, that Jonah might have ease. Jonah was mightily glad of the gourd. But next morning at dawn, God made a worm which gnawed the gourd till it withered, and at sunrise God sent a sweltering east wind. The sun beat down on the head of Jonah till he fainted and longed to be dead. "Better death than life," he cried. Then God asked Jonah, "Are you right to be angry over the gourd?" "Yes," said Jonah, mortally angry. So the Eternal said to him, "You are sorry about the gourd, though you spent no toil upon it. You never made it grow, a gourd that sprang up in a night and perished in a night. And am I not to be sorry for that great city, Nineveh, with over 120,000 infants in it, who know not their right hand from their left, and with all its cattle?" You've been listening to the Word of God from the Book of Jonah.

bringing you what is old and what is new from the storehouse of God. Welcome to Logos, the Word of God, from the book of Ecclesiastes. A good name in life is better than nard, but the day of death is better than the day of birth. Better to go to the house of mourning than to the house of feasting, for death is the end of all men, and the living should keep that in mind. Grief is better than gaiety, for sadness does the soul good. The heart of wise men turns to the house of mourning. The heart of fools turns to the house of mirth. Better attend to censure from the wise than listen to a song from fools. For like nettles, crackling under kettles, is the cackle of a fool. This too is vain, for a judge to make a fool of himself by oppression, and for life to be ruined by taking bribes. The end of a business is better than its beginning, and patience is better than pride. Never be hasty in your anger. It is only fools who cherish wrath. Never ask why the past was better than the present. That is a foolish question. Wisdom is as good as an inheritance, a real profit for mankind. For wisdom, like wealth, is a defense, but knowledge does more good than money. It safeguards a man's life. Ponder the doings of God. Who can straighten what he twists? In prosperous days, enjoy yourself. But in evil days, ponder this, that the one is the doing of God as well as the other, all to keep man from knowing what is to happen. All manner of things I have seen in my fleeting life, the good man perishing by his very goodness, and the evil man flourishing upon his evil. Be not over good, be not over wise. Why expose yourself to trouble? And be not over evil either. Never play the fool. Why die before your time? The best way is to take the one line and yet not avoid the other. He who stands in awe of God shall avoid both extremes. Wisdom is better protection for the wise than a dozen wardens for a city. For there is not a single good man upon earth whose good deeds are without some sinful lapse. One thing more, never listen to all that people say. You may hear your own slave cursing you. As many a time you must confess, you yourself have cursed other people. All this I have tested by means of wisdom. I thought to become wise, but wisdom remained out of reach. Reality is beyond my grasp. Deep it lies, very deep, and no one can lay hands upon the heart of things. I cast about in my mind to know and survey and discover wisdom and the reason of things, finding that wickedness is folly, and folly madness. And I discovered something more bitter even than death. The woman who entangles men, whose heart is a net, whose clasp is a chain. A man by God's good favor shall escape her, but she will snare a sinner. Vainly have I sought over and again the truth of things, putting together this and that. But here is what I have found, says the speaker. One true man in 1,000, but never a true woman. Here is all I have been able to discover. God made the race of men upright, but many a cunning wile have they contrived. You've been listening to the Message and Counsel of God from the book of Ecclesiastes. Providing you with oil for your lamp.
Welcome to Logos, the Word of God, from the book of Luke. Jesus said, "If anyone comes to me and does not hate his father and mother and wife and children and brothers and sisters, aye, in his own life, he cannot be a disciple of mine. Whoever does not carry his own cross and come after me, he cannot be a disciple of mine. For which of you, wanting to build a tower, does not first sit down to calculate the expense, to see if he has enough money to complete it? In case after he has laid the foundation, and then is unable to finish the building, all the spectators start to make fun of him, saying, 'This fellow started to build, but he could not finish it.' Or what king sets out to fight against another king, without first sitting down to deliberate whether with 10,000 men he can encounter the king who is attacking him with 20,000? If he cannot, when the other king is still at a distance, he will send an embassy to do homage to him. So with every one of you who will not part with all his goods, he cannot be a disciple of mine. Salt is excellent indeed, but if salt becomes insipid, what will restore its flavor? It is no use for either soil or dunghill. It is flung out. He who has an ear, let him listen to this." The tax gatherers and sinners were all approaching him to listen to him. But the Pharisees and the scribes complained, "He welcomes sinners and eats along with them." So he told them this parable. "Which of you, with 100 sheep, if he loses one, does not leave the other 99 in the open field and go after the lost one until he finds it? When he finds it, he lays it on his shoulders with joy. And when he gets home, he gathers his friends and neighbors. 'Rejoice with me,' he says to them, 'I have found the sheep I lost.' So I tell you, there will be joy in heaven over a single sinner who repents, more than over the 99 good people who do not need to repent. Or again, suppose a woman has 10 shillings. If she loses one, does she not light a lamp and scour the house, searching carefully till she finds it? And when she finds it, she gathers her women friends and neighbors, saying, 'Rejoice with me, for I have found the shilling I lost.' So I tell you, there is joy in the presence of God's angels over a single sinner who repents." He also said, "There was a man who had 2 sons, and the younger said to his father, 'Father, give me the share of the property that falls to me.' So he divided his means among them. Not many days later, the younger son sold off everything and went abroad to a distant land, where he squandered his means in loose living. After he had spent his all, a severe famine set in throughout that land, and he began to feel in want. So he went and attached himself to a citizen of that land, who sent him to his fields to feed swine. And he was fain to fill his belly with the pods the swine were eating. No one gave him anything. But when he came to his senses, he said, 'How many hired men of my father have more than enough to eat? And here am I, perishing of hunger. I will be up and off to my father, and I will say to him, Father, I have sinned against heaven and before you. I don't deserve to be called your son anymore. Only make me like one of your hired men.' So he got up and went off to his father. But when he was still far away, his father saw him and felt pity for him, and ran to fall upon his neck and kiss him. The son said to him, 'Father, I have sinned against heaven and before you. I don't deserve to be called your son anymore.' But the father said to his servants, 'Quick, bring the best robe and put it on him. Give him a ring for his hand and sandals for his feet. And bring the fatted calf and kill it. And let us eat and be merry. For my son here was dead, and he has come to life. He was lost, and he is found.' So they began to make merry. Now his elder son was out in the field, and as he came near the house, he heard music and dancing. So summoning one of the servants, he asked what this meant. The servant told him,
Your brother has arrived, and your father has killed the fatted calf, because he has got him back safe and sound. This angered him, and he would not go in. His father came out and tried to appease him, but he replied, Look at all the years I've been serving you. I never neglected any of your orders. And yet you have never given me so much as a kid to let me make merry with my friends. But as soon as this son of yours arrives after wasting your means with harlots, you kill the fatted calf for him. The father said to him, My son, you and I are always together. All I have is yours. We could not but make merry and rejoice, for your brother here was dead, and he has come to life again. He was lost, but he is found. He also said to his disciples, There was a rich man who had a factor, and this factor, he found, was accused of mismanaging his property. So he summoned him and said, What is this I hear about you? Hand in your accounts. You cannot be factor any longer. The factor said to himself, What am I to do now that my master is taking the factorship away from me? I'm too weak to dig. I'm ashamed to beg. Ah, I know what I will do, so that people will welcome me to their houses when I am deposed from the factorship. So he summoned every single one of his master's debtors. He asked the first, How much are you owing to my master? 100 barrels of oil, he said. The factor told him, Here is your bill. Sit down at once and enter 50 barrels. Then he asked another,

faithful is also faithful with a large trust. And he who is dishonest with a trifle is also dishonest with a large trust. So if you are not faithful with dishonest mammon, how can you ever be trusted with true riches? And if you are not faithful with what belongs to another, how can you ever be given what is your own? No servant can serve two masters. Either he will hate one and love the other, or else he will stand by the one and despise the other. You cannot serve God and mammon. You've been listening to the Word of God from the book of Luke. Providing you with oil for your lamp. Welcome to Logos, the Word of God, from the book of Psalms. Happy are they who live uprightly, living by the Eternal's law. Happy are they who follow His injunctions, giving Him undivided hearts. Who do no wrong, who keep to His paths. Thou hast laid down Thy behests for us to do them diligently. Oh, that my life were set upon Thine obedience! No shame befalls me when I heed Thy commands. As I learn the justice of Thy rulings, I thank Thee with unfeigned heart. I will obey Thee, never do Thou forsake me. How can a young man keep life clean? By keeping to Thy word. I give Thee an undivided heart. Oh, never may I stray from Thy control. I store Thy word within my heart to keep myself from sinning against Thee. Blessed be Thou, O Eternal, teach me Thy will. My lips recount all that Thy lips enjoin. I find more joy in Thine injunctions than in any wealth. I muse on Thy behests and mark Thy paths. In Thy will I delight. I never will forget Thy word. Deal kindly with Thy servant till I live to do Thy bidding. Open mine eyes to see the wonders of Thy law. Hide not Thy commands from me, an alien on the earth. My soul yearns all the time for Thee to intervene, to check the arrogant, to curse all who swerve from Thy control. Relieve me from their insults and contempt, for I follow Thine injunctions. Nobles may plan to attack me, but Thy servant muses on Thine orders. My advisers are Thine own injunctions. I delight in them. My soul is bowed to the dust. Revive me, even as Thou hast promised. Teach me Thine orders, Thou who answerest me when I tell Thee of my plight. Show me how Thy will works, that I may muse upon Thy wondrous deeds. My soul is melting under trouble. Nerve me as Thou hast promised. Keep me from being false to Thee, and graciously direct me. A faithful life is what I choose. Thy demands are my desire. O Thou Eternal, disappoint me not. I bind me to Thy bidding. I will obey Thee eagerly, as Thou dost open up my life. Teach me, Eternal, how Thine orders run, and I will follow them step by step. Instruct me how to carry out Thy law, and with my whole heart I will keep it. Lead me along in Thine obedience, for this is my joy. Incline my heart to Thy behests and to no love of gain. Make me alive to follow Thee, and turn mine eyes from cravings vain.

Fulfill thy promise to thy servant, to advance thy faith. Remove the insults that I dread, and intervene for good. As thou art true, revive me. I am yearning for thy will. Let thy love come to my rescue, even as thou hast promised. Then I can face my revilers, relying on thy promise. Leave me not speechless for the truth. My hope is thou wilt intervene. I would obey thy law continually, always and evermore. Let me live unhampered, for I study thy behests. I bear testimony to thy law before kings, unashamed. I take delight in thy commands, so dear to me. I adore thy commands and muse upon thine orders. Remember thy promise to thy servant, for thou didst bid me hope. This comforts me in trouble. Thy promise puts life into me. Arrogant men may deride me, but from thy law I never swerve. I console myself, remembering thy judgments of old. Hot indignation seizes me at the ungodly who forsake thy law. Thy statutes are my songs as I wander through the world. I remember thy name by night, and I obey thy law. This is my blessed lot, to carry out thy behests. Yes, O Eternal, to obey thy bidding is my lot. With all my heart I pray thee to revive me, as thou hast promised. You've been listening to the Word of God from the Book of Psalms. To strengthen, encourage, and inform. You're listening to Logos, the Word of God. Providing you with advanced knowledge of what lies ahead. Welcome to Logos, the Word of God, from the books of Zechariah and Revelation. From the book of Zechariah. Once more the angel who talked to me roused me like a man roused from sleep. He asked me, "What do you see?" I said, "I see a lampstand there, all of gold, with a bowl on top of it and seven lamps around it, and seven pipes to the lamps on the top of it. Also, two olive trees beside it, one to the right of the bowl and the other to the left." Then I asked the angel who talked to me, "What are these, sir?" The angel answered, "Do you not know what these are?" I said, "No, sir." Then he replied, "These seven are the eyes of the Eternal. They sweep over all the earth." I asked him, "What are these two olive trees on the right and the left of the lampstand?" I asked him a second time, "What are these two olive branches held by the two golden spouts that empty oil into the golden bowl?" He answered, "Do you not know what these are?" I said, "No, sir." Then he replied, "These are the two sources of the oil of bliss, the two men who stand before the Lord of all the earth." From the book of Revelation. But I will allow my two witnesses to prophesy for 1260 days. Clad in sackcloth, they are the two olive trees and the two lampstands which stand before the Lord of the earth. Whoever tries to harm them, fire shall issue from their mouth and consume their enemies. Whoever would try to harm them, so must he be killed. They have the power to shut up the sky so that no rain falls during the days when they are prophesying,
and they have power over the waters, to turn them into blood, and also to smite the earth with all manner of plagues, as often as they choose. But when they have finished their testimony, the beast that ascends from the abyss will make war on them, and conquer them, and kill them. And their corpses will lie in the streets of that great city, whose mystical name is Sodom, and Egypt, where their Lord also was crucified. For 3 days and a half, men from all peoples and tribes and tongues and nations look at their corpses, refusing to let their corpses be buried. And the dwellers on earth will gloat over them and rejoice, sending presents to congratulate one another. For these two prophets were a torment to the dwellers on earth. But after 3 days and a half, the breath of life from God entered them. They stood upon their feet. Terror fell upon those who saw them, and heard a loud voice from heaven telling them, "Come up here." So up to heaven they went in a cloud, before the eyes of their enemies. At that hour a great earthquake took place. A tenth of the city was destroyed, and 7,000 souls perished in the earthquake. The rest were awestruck and gave glory to the God of heaven. You've been listening to the prophetic vision from the books of Zechariah and Revelation. Today's proclamation comes from the Word of God from the book of Exodus. Here are the regulations you must lay before the Israelites. When you buy a Hebrew slave, he shall serve you for 6 years and go free in the seventh year without paying any ransom. If he was single when he entered his master's house, he shall go free alone. If he was married, his wife shall go free with him. If his master has given him a wife, and if she has borne him sons or daughters, the wife with her children belong to her master, and the man shall go free alone. But if the slave declares, "I am fond of my master, my wife and my children, I will not go free," then his master shall take him to the local sanctuary, to the door or the doorpost, where his master shall pierce his ear with an awl, after which the slave shall serve him for all time. When a man's daughter is sold to be a slave, she shall not go free like the male slaves. If her master, who meant her for himself, is not satisfied with her, he must allow her to be bought back, but he has no power to sell her to foreigners, since he has not treated her fairly. If he meant her for his son, he must treat her as a daughter. If he takes another concubine, he must not diminish the first woman's rations of flesh, or of clothes, nor her conjugal rights. If he fails in any of these three duties, then she shall go free without paying any ransom in money. He who strikes a man so that he dies, he must be put to death. But if he did not intend it maliciously, if it was accidental, I will appoint a place of asylum for such among you. Only if one man willfully attacks another, to murder him craftily, you must take that man from my very altar and put him to death. He who strikes his father or his mother must be put to death, and he who curses his father or his mother must be put to death. He who kidnaps a man and either sells him or is found in possession of him must be put to death. If two men quarrel and one strikes the other with a stone or his fist, so that the man is laid up in bed, though he does not die, then, if the man rises and limps about on his stick, the striker shall go unpunished,
except that he must pay for the man's loss of time and also see that he is thoroughly restored to health. If a man strikes one of his slaves, male or female, with a rod, so that the slave dies under the blow, he shall be punished. But if the slave survives a day or two, he shall not be punished, for the slave is his own property. If, as men are quarreling, a pregnant woman is struck, so that she miscarries without any further mischief to herself, the striker must pay such fine as the woman's husband imposes upon him, as a payment for the untimely birth. But if any further mischief follows, then it must be life for life, an eye for an eye, a tooth for a tooth, a hand for a hand, a foot for a foot, a burn for a burn, a wound for a wound, and a lash for a lash. If a man strikes and destroys the eye of a slave of his, male or female, he must let the slave go free, for the sake of that eye. And if he knocks out a tooth of a slave of his, male or female, he must let the slave go free, for the sake of that tooth. If an ox gores a man or a woman to death, the ox must be stoned to death, and its flesh must not be eaten, though the owner of the ox shall go unpunished. But if the ox was in the habit of goring people, if the owner was warned of this, and yet did not shut him up, but left him to kill a man or a woman, then the ox shall be stoned to death, and the owner shall be put to death. However, if a fine only is imposed upon him, he must buy his life back for the sum imposed as a forfeit. The same law holds for him if his ox has gored a girl or a boy to death. But if the ox has gored a slave, male or female, he must pay the slave's master 4 guineas, and the ox must be stoned to death. If a man reopens a pit or digs a pit, and fails to cover it, so that an ox or an ass falls into it, the owner of the pit shall make good the loss. He must pay the price of it to the owner, keeping the dead beast for himself. If one man's ox hurt another's ox so that it dies, the live ox must be sold and the money divided between the two men, as well as the dead animal. If the ox is known to have been in the habit of goring, and yet the owner has not shut him up, he must pay ox for ox, keeping the dead beast for himself. You've been listening to The Law of God from the Book of Exodus. Bringing you what is old and what is new from the storehouse of God. Welcome to Logos, the Word of God, from the book of Jeremiah. This is what the Eternal said to me. Go and get a linen waistcloth and wrap it around your waist. Do not steep it in water. So I got a waistcloth as the Eternal had told me, and I put it on. A second time the Eternal's word came to me, saying, take that waistcloth you bought, the waistcloth around your waist, and go away and hide it at Pera in a crevice of the rock. So I went and buried it at Pera as the Eternal had ordered me. Many days afterwards the Eternal said to me, go to Pera and fetch the waistcloth which I ordered you to bury there. So I went to Pera and unearthed the waistcloth from the place where I had buried it. And the waistcloth was spoiled, quite useless. Then the word of the Eternal came to me, saying, hereby the Eternal declares, so will I spoil the pride of Judah and the vast pride of Jerusalem. This evil people who will not listen to my words, who follow their own stubborn mind and go after foreign gods to serve and worship them, they are to become quite useless, like this waistcloth. For I meant the whole house of Judah and the whole house of Israel
to hold fast to me, says the Eternal. Close as a waistcloth around a man's waist, to be a people for me, a source of renown, of praise and honor to me. But they would not listen to me. You shall give them this word straight from the Eternal, the God of Israel. Every jar must be filled with wine. If they answer, do we not know that? Then you must tell them straight from the Eternal. I will fill all the dwellers in this land, the kings on David's throne, priests, prophets, all the citizens of Jerusalem, fill them till they are drunk, and dash them one against another. So the Eternal declares, I will have no mercy, I will not spare, I will have no pity, till I destroy them. This message came to Jeremiah from the Eternal. Go down to the potter's house, and there I will let you hear what I have to say. So I went down to the potter's house. He was at work with his wheel, and whenever any vessel he was making got spoiled in his hands, he remolded it to please himself till he was satisfied. Then the Eternal's word came to me, O house of Israel, can I not do to you as this potter does? Why, as the clay in the potter's hands, so you are in my hands. At one time I may speak of tearing up a nation or kingdom, breaking it down and destroying it. But if that nation turns from its evil, I will change my mind about the evil I thought of inflicting upon it. Again, I may speak of building up a nation or kingdom, of planting it. But if that nation does evil in my sight by refusing to listen to my voice, then I will change my mind about the benefits which I meant to bestow upon it. So give the men of Judah and the citizens of Jerusalem this message from the Eternal. I am shaping a calamity for you and devising a plan against you. Turn every one of you from your evil courses. Amend your life and work. They will say, it is no use to talk. We mean to live as we choose and follow every man of us our own evil, stubborn minds. This is what the Eternal says. Inquire among the nations if the like of this ever was heard, the awful, the appalling thing that maiden Israel has done. Does hoarfrost ever leave Mount Sarion, or snow Lebanon? Do cold streams from the hills ever run dry? And yet my people have forgotten me and sacrificed to no gods. They stumble as they pass along the old path, and then take to bypaths of their own, badly made, till their country goes to ruin, a scorn and horror for all time, at which the passer-by is shocked and openly derides. Like a sirocco I will scatter them, in flight before their foe. My back and not my face I turn to them, upon their day of woe. You've been listening to the Word of God from the book of Jeremiah. You can hear this message and more online at logosradio.info. Listen now to the Word of God from the book of Psalms. Fret not over evildoers, envy not the lawless. Soon like grass they fade, and wither like a green blade. Trust in the Eternal and do right. Be loyal to Him within His land. Make the Eternal your delight, and He will give you all your heart's desire. Leave all to Him, rely on Him, and He will see to it. He will bring your innocence to light, and make the justice of your cause clear as noonday. Leave it to the Eternal and be patient. Fret not over the successful man, who aims to slay the upright
and carries out his wicked plan. Cease your anger, give up raging, fret not, it only leads to evil. Evildoers shall indeed be rooted out, and the land left to those who wait for the Eternal. A little longer, and the godless will be gone. Look in his haunts, and he is there no more. The land will be left to the humble, to enjoy plenteous prosperity. The godless man makes plots against the good, gnashing his teeth at them. But the Eternal laughs at him, knowing his doom is near. The godless draw the sword, and bend their bows for murder. The sword runs into their own heart, and their bows shall be broken. The little that the good man has is better than a godless man's great wealth. For the arms of the godless shall be broken, but the Eternal will protect the good. The fortunes of the upright are the Eternal's care, and their possessions last forever. In a calamity they keep their share. In famine they have plenty. The godless perish, their families have to beg for food. The foes of the Eternal disappear like fuel. They disappear in smoke and vanish. The godless never pays back what he borrows, but the good man is charitable and gives. Those who bless the Eternal, they shall own the land. Those who curse him shall be uprooted. When a man's life pleases the Eternal, he gives him a sure footing. He may fall, but he never falls down, for the Eternal holds him by the hand. I have been young and I am old, but never have I seen good men forsaken. They always have something to give away, something wherewith to bless their families. Shun evil and do good, so you shall live your life within the land. For the Eternal, who loves honesty, never forsakes his faithful band. The lawless shall be utterly destroyed. The families of the godless shall be doomed. The land is the possession of the good, and all their days they shall dwell there. The good man's words are wise. His talk is true. The Eternal's law is in his heart. His footsteps never falter. The godless man spies on the good, seeking to have them put to death. But the Eternal never leaves them in his power, nor lets them be condemned when they are tried. Wait for the Eternal. Hold to him, and he will save you from the godless. He will advance you to possess the land, and to see godless men exterminated. I saw a godless man once on a time, a terror towering like any cedar of Lebanon. Then as I passed by, he was gone. I looked for him. He was not to be found. Hold to integrity. Remain upright. There is a future for the peaceable. But sinners shall be wiped out at a blow. The future for the godless is perdition. Help comes from the Eternal to good men. He is their refuge in the evil hour. The Eternal relieves them and rescues them, because they shelter beside him. You've been listening to the Word of God from the Book of Psalms. Listen now to the Word of God from the books of Jasher and Matthew. And all the days that Enoch lived upon earth were 365 years. And when Enoch had ascended into heaven, all the kings of the earth rose and took Methuselah his son and anointed him, and they caused him to reign over them in the place of his father. And Methuselah acted uprightly in the sight of God, as his father Enoch had taught him. And he likewise, during the whole of his life, taught the sons of men
wisdom, knowledge, and the fear of God, and he did not turn from the good way, either to the right or to the left. But in the latter days of Methuselah, the sons of men turned from the Lord. They corrupted the earth. They robbed and plundered each other. They rebelled against God, and they transgressed. And they corrupted their ways and would not hearken to the voice of Methuselah, but rebelled against him. And the Lord was exceedingly wroth against them. And the Lord continued to destroy the seed in those days, so that there was neither sowing nor reaping in the earth. For when they sowed the ground in order that they might obtain food for their support, behold, thorns and thistles were produced, which they did not sow. And still the sons of men did not turn from their evil ways, and their hands were still extended to do evil in the sight of God, and they provoked the Lord with their evil ways. And the Lord was very wroth, and he repented that he ever made man. And he sought to destroy and annihilate them, and he did so. In those days, when Lamech, the son of Methuselah, was 160 years old, Seth, the son of Adam, died. And all the days that Seth lived were 912 years, and he died. And Lamech was 180 years old when he took Ashuma, the daughter of Elisha, the son of Enoch, his uncle, and she conceived. And at that time the sons of men sowed the ground, and a little food was produced. Yet the sons of men did not turn from their evil ways, and they trespassed, and they rebelled against God. And the wife of Lamech conceived and bare a son at that time, at the revolution of the year. And Methuselah called his name Noah, saying, "The earth was in his days at rest and free from corruption." And Lamech, his father, called his name Menachem, saying, "This one shall comfort us in our works and miserable toil in the earth, which God has cursed." And the child grew up, and he was weaned, and he went in the ways of his father Methuselah, perfect and upright with God. And all the sons of men departed from the ways of the Lord in those days, as they multiplied on the face of the earth with sons and daughters. And they taught one another their evil practices, and they continued sinning against the Lord. And every man made unto himself a god. And they robbed and they plundered every man his neighbor, as well as his relative, and they corrupted the earth, and the earth was filled with violence. And their judges and rulers went to the daughters of men, and they took their wives by force from their husbands, according to their choice. And the sons of men in those days took from the cattle of the earth, the beasts of the field, and the fowls of the air, and they taught the mixture of animals of one species with the other, in order wherewith to provoke the Lord. And God saw the whole earth, and it was corrupt, for all flesh had corrupted its ways upon earth, all men and all animals. And the Lord said, "I will blot out man that I created from the face of the earth, yea, from man to the birds of the air, together with cattle and beasts that are in the field, for I repent that I have made them." Let the fig tree teach you a parable. As soon as its branches turn soft and put out leaves, you know that summer is at hand. So whenever you see all this happen, you may be sure that he is at hand, at the very door. I tell you truly, the present generation will not pass away till all this happens. Heaven and earth will pass away, but my words never. No one knows anything of that day or hour, not even the angels in heaven, but only my Father. As were the days of Noah, so will the arrival of the Son of Man be. For as in the days before the deluge, people ate and drank, married and were married, till the day that Noah entered the ark. And as they knew nothing till the deluge came and swept them all away, so will the arrival of the Son of Man be. You've been listening to the Message and Counsel of God
from the books of Jasher and Matthew. You're listening to Logos, the Word of God, from the book of Revelation. Then I saw another beast rising from the land. He had two horns like a lamb, but he spoke like a dragon. He exerts the full authority of the first beast in his presence, causing the earth and its inhabitants to worship the first beast, whose deadly wound was healed. He performs amazing miracles, even making fire descend from heaven on earth in the sight of men. And, by dint of the miracles he is allowed to perform in the presence of the beast, he seduces dwellers on earth. He bids dwellers on earth erect a statue to the beast who lived after being wounded by the sword. And to this statue of the beast he was allowed to impart the breath of life, so that the statue of the beast should actually speak. He has everyone put to death who will not worship the statue of the beast, and he obliges all men, low and high, rich and poor, free men and slaves alike, to have a mark put on their right hand or on their forehead, so that no one can buy or sell unless he bears the mark. That is, the name of the beast, or the cipher of his name. Now for the gift of interpretation. Let the discerning calculate the cipher of the beast. It is the cipher of a man, and the figures are 666. Then I looked, and there was a lamb standing on Mount Sion, and along with him 144,000 bearing his name and the name of his father written on their foreheads. And I heard a voice from heaven like the sound of many waves and the sound of loud thunder. The voice I heard was like harpists playing on their harps. They were singing a new song before the throne and before the four living creatures and the presbyters, a song that no one could learn except for the 144,000 who had been ransomed from earth. They have not been defiled by intercourse with women. They are celibates. They follow the Lamb wherever he goes. They have been ransomed from among men as the first to be reaped for God and the Lamb. And on their lips no lie was ever detected. They are stainless. Then I saw another angel flying in mid-heaven with an eternal gospel for the inhabitants of the earth, for every nation and tribe and tongue and people. He cried aloud, "Fear God and give him glory, for the hour of his judgment has come. Worship him who made heaven and earth and the sea and the fountains of water." And another, a second angel, followed, crying, "Fallen, fallen is Babylon the Great, who made all the nations drink the wine of the passion of her vice." They were followed by another, a third angel, crying, "Whoever worships the beast and his statue, and lets his forehead or hand be marked, he shall drink the wine of God's passion, poured out untempered in the cup of his anger, and shall be tortured with fire and brimstone before the holy angels and before the Lamb. The smoke of their torture rises forever and ever, and they get no rest from it, day and night, these worshippers of the beast and his statue, and all who are marked with his name. This is what shows the patience and the faith of the saints, those who keep God's commandments and the faith of Jesus." Then I heard a voice from heaven saying, "Write this, blessed are those who die in the Lord from henceforth. Even so, it is the voice of the Spirit. Let them rest from their toils, for what they have done goes with them." You've been listening to the Word of God from the book of Revelation. Break up your fallow ground.
by seeking knowledge of God. You're listening to Logos, the Word of God. Providing you with oil for your lamp. Welcome to Logos, the Word of God, from the Book of Psalms. I will sing always of the Eternal's love, telling all ages of thy faithfulness. For thy love thou hast promised to be lasting. Thy faithfulness is firmly fixed in heaven. And heaven is praising, O Eternal, heaven's own host, the marvel of thy faithfulness. For who above can rank with the Eternal? What angel can compare with the Eternal? A God to be dreaded at the heavenly council, an overawing God. O thou Eternal God of hosts, who can compare with thee in all thy love and faithfulness? Thy sway is over the proud sea. When the waves toss, thou stillest them. The Rahab thou didst cut and crush to pieces, scattering thy foes by the force of thine arm. The heavens are thine, the earth is thine. 'Twas thou didst found the world and all it holds. The north and south, thou madest them. Tabor and Hermon hills acclaim thee. Thine is a right powerful arm, a strong hand, a right hand swung high. Thy throne rests upon equity and justice. Love and faithfulness are thine attendants. Happy the people who know thy festal songs, who live within the sunshine of thy favor. All day long they exult, O thou Eternal, and they extol thine equity. For thou art our pride, thou art our strength, and thanks to thy favor, our honor is high. We are defended by the Eternal, by our King, the Majestic One of Israel. Thou saidest, I make a compact with my chosen. I swear to my servant David, to make his dynasty endure. I make his throne last for all time. Thou didst tell thy trusted seer, thy voice came in a vision. I have crowned a hero, chosen a youth from the people. I have picked out my servant David, and consecrated him as king. My hand shall always be a help to him. My arm shall make him strong. No foe shall ever surprise him. No miscreant shall master him. I will shatter his enemies before him, and strike down all who hate him. My loyalty and love shall be with him, and I will lift him high in honor. I will extend his power to the sea, and his authority as far as the Euphrates. He shall say, Thou art my Father, my God, my saving strength. And I will make him my firstborn son, highest of all kings on earth. I will always keep my word to him. My compact with him stands secure. I make his dynasty eternal, his throne unending as the heavens. If his sons forsake my law and follow not my orders, if they violate my rules and obey not my commands, then I will scourge them for their sin and lash them for their lawlessness. But I will never take my love from him. Never will I belie my loyalty. My compact I will never violate. My spoken word I will not change. Once and for all I took a solemn oath, and I will keep my word to David, that for all time his dynasty should last, his throne endure before me like the sun. Fixed as the moon forevermore, firm as the constant sky. You've been listening to the Word of God from the Book of Psalms.
Listen now to the Word of God from the book of Jasher. And Esau, at that time, after the death of Abraham, frequently went into the field to hunt. And Nimrod, king of Babel, the same was Amraphel, also frequently went with his mighty men to hunt in the field, and to walk about with his men in the cool of the day. And Nimrod was observing Esau all the days, for a jealousy was formed in the heart of Nimrod against Esau all the days. And on a certain day Esau went into the field to hunt, and he found Nimrod walking in the wilderness with his two men. And all his mighty men and his people were with him in the wilderness, but they removed at a distance from him, and they went from him in different directions to hunt. And Esau concealed himself for Nimrod, and he lurked for him in the wilderness. And Nimrod and his men that were with him did not know him. And Nimrod and his men frequently walked about in the field at the cool of the day, and to know where his men were hunting in the field. And Nimrod and two of his men that were with him came to the place where they were, where Esau started suddenly from his lurking place, and drew his sword, and hastened and ran to Nimrod, and cut off his head. And Esau fought a desperate fight with the two men that were with Nimrod. And when they called out to him, Esau turned to them, and he smote them to death with his sword. And all the mighty men of Nimrod, who had left him to go to the wilderness, heard the cry at a distance, and they knew the voices of those two men, and they ran to know the cause of it, when they found their king and the two men that were lying with him dead in the wilderness. And when Esau saw the mighty men of Nimrod coming at a distance, he fled, and thereby escaped. And Esau took the valuable garments of Nimrod, which Nimrod's father had bequeathed to Nimrod, and with which Nimrod prevailed over the whole land. And he ran, and he concealed them in his house. And Esau took those garments, and he ran into the city on account of Nimrod's men. And he came into his father's house, wearied and exhausted from fight, and he was ready to die through grief, when he approached his brother Jacob, and he sat before him. And he said unto his brother Jacob, Behold, I shall die this day, and wherefore then do I want the birthright? And Jacob acted wisely with Esau in this matter. And Esau sold his birthright to Jacob, for it was so brought about by the Lord. And Esau's portion in the cave of the field at Machpelah, which Abraham had bought from the children of Heth, for the possession of a burial ground, Esau also sold to Jacob. And Jacob bought all this from his brother Esau for value given. And Jacob wrote the whole of this in a book, and he testified the same with witnesses, and he sealed it, and the book remained in the hands of Jacob. And when Nimrod, the son of Cush, died, his men lifted him up and brought him in consternation, and they buried him in his city. And all the days that Nimrod lived were 215 years, and he died. And the days that Nimrod reigned over the people of the land were 185 years. And Nimrod died by the sword of Esau, in shame and contempt, and the seed of Abraham caused his death as he had seen in his dream. And at the death of Nimrod, his kingdom became divided into many divisions, and all those parts that Nimrod reigned over were restored to the respective kings of the land, who recovered them after the death of Nimrod. And all the people of the house of Nimrod were for a long time enslaved to the other kings of the land. You've been listening to the Word of God from the book of Jasher. Encouraging you to answer God's call to patient endurance. Welcome to Logos, the Word of God, from the Gospel of Mark.
As Jesus went out of the temple, one of his disciples said to him, "Look, teacher, what a size these stones and buildings are." Jesus said to him, "You see these great buildings? Not a stone will be left on another without being torn down." And as he sat on the Hill of Olives, opposite the temple, Peter, James, and John and Andrew asked him in private, "Tell us, when will this happen? What will be the sign for all of this to be accomplished?" So Jesus began, "Take care that no one misleads you, for many will come in my name, saying, 'I am he,' and mislead many. When you hear of wars and rumors of war, do not be alarmed. These have to come, but it is not the end yet. For nation will rise against nation, and realm against realm. There will be earthquakes here and there, and famines too. That is but the beginning of the trouble. Look to yourselves. Men will hand you over to Sanhedrins, and you will be flogged in synagogues, and be brought before governors and kings for my sake, to testify to them. Ere the end, the gospel must be preached to all nations. Now when they carry you off to trial, never worry beforehand about what you are to say. Say whatever comes to your lips at the moment, for he who speaks is not you, but the Holy Spirit. Brother will betray brother to death. The father will betray his child. Children will rise against their parents and put them to death, and you will be hated by all men on account of my name. But he will be saved who holds out to the very end. But when you see the appalling horror standing where he has no right to stand, let the reader note this. Then let those who are in Judea fly to the hills. A man on the housetop must not go down into the house or go inside to fetch anything out of his house. And a man in the field must not turn back to get his coat. Woe to women with child and to women who give suck in those days. Pray that it may not be winter when it comes, for those days will be days of misery, the like of which has never been, from the beginning of God's creation until now. No, and never shall be. Had not the Lord cut short those days, not a soul would be saved alive. But he has cut them short for the sake of the elect, whom he has chosen. If anyone tells you at that time, 'Look, here is the Christ,' or 'Look, there he is,' do not believe it, for false Christs and false prophets will rise and perform signs and wonders to mislead the elect if they can. Now take you care, I am telling you of it beforehand. But when that misery is past, in those days, the sun will be darkened, and the moon will not yield her light. The stars will drop from heaven, and the orbs of the heavens will be shaken. Then shall be seen the Son of Man coming in the clouds with great power and glory. And he will then dispatch his angels and muster the elect from the four winds, from the verge of earth to the verge of heaven. Let the fig tree teach you a parable. As soon as its branches turn soft and put out leaves, you know that summer is at hand. So whenever you see this happen, you may be sure that he is at hand, at the very door. I tell you truly, the present generation will not pass away till all this happens. Heaven and earth will pass away, but my words never. Now no one knows anything of that day or hour, not even the angels in heaven, not even the Son, but only the Father. Take care, keep awake and pray. You never know the time. It is like a man leaving his house to go abroad. He puts his servants in charge, each with his work to do, and he orders the porter to keep watch. Watch then, for you never know when the Lord of the house will come, in the late evening, or at midnight, or at cockcrow, or in the morning. Watch then, in case he comes suddenly and finds you asleep. Watch, I say it to you,
and I say it to you all. You've been listening to the Word of God from the Gospel of Mark.

bringing you what is old and what is new from the storehouse of God. Welcome to Logos, the Word of God, from the book of Zechariah. Now comes a day for the eternal, when men shall share your spoil in your very midst. For I will gather all nations to battle against Jerusalem, and the city shall be captured, the houses rifled, and the women ravished. Half of the citizens must go into exile, but the rest of the people shall not be torn out of the city. Then the Eternal will sally forth to fight against these nations, as once he fought upon the day of battle. On that day he shall set his feet on the Mount of Olives, which fronts Jerusalem on the east. And the Mount of Olives shall be split in two, from east to west, by a huge gorge, till half of the mountain slides northward and half southward. The valley of Hinnom shall be stopped up and blocked as far as Azel. And you shall flee, as you fled from the earthquake in the reign of Uzziah, king of Judah. And on that day fresh water shall flow out from Jerusalem, half to the sea on the east and half to the sea on the west, flowing on through summer and winter alike. The Eternal your God arrives with all his holy angels. It will be one long day then, neither cold nor hot nor frosty. A day of days, the Eternal knows it. Not a day and a night, but light at eventide. Then shall the Eternal be king over all the earth. The Eternal on that day shall be the one God, and his worship the one worship. The whole land shall be turned into a plain, from Geba to Rimmon, on the south of Jerusalem. But Jerusalem shall sit high upon her site, inhabited from the gate of Benjamin up to the corner gate, where the old gate stood, and from the tower of Hananel as far as the king's winepress. Jerusalem shall dwell secure. There shall be no more curse of destruction. As for all the nations that made war upon Jerusalem, this is the plague with which the Eternal will strike them. He will make their flesh rot away while they are standing on their feet. Their eyes shall rot in their sockets, and their tongues shall rot within their mouths. And so shall be the plague that falls upon the horses, the mules, the camels, the asses, and all the cattle in their camps, a plague exactly like this. And on that day a terrible panic from the Eternal shall fall upon them, every man seizing his neighbor and raising his hand against his neighbor. Even Judah shall fight against Jerusalem, and the wealth of all the surrounding nations shall be heaped together, gold and silver and garments in rich profusion. Then the survivors of all the nations

for all the nations that do not go up to hold the festival of booths. On that day, the very bells on the horses shall be inscribed with sacred to the Eternal. The very pots in the house of the Eternal shall be as sacred as the bowls in front of the altar. Indeed, every pot in Jerusalem and in Judah shall be sacred to the Lord of hosts, so that those who sacrifice shall all go and take them to boil sacrificial flesh. And on that day there shall be no huckster any longer in the house of the Lord of hosts. You've been listening to the prophetic vision from the book of Zechariah. Encouraging you to answer God's call to patient endurance. Welcome to Logos, the Word of God, from the book of Proverbs. My son, if you have gone bail for your fellow and given your pledge for someone else, if you have snared yourself with your own words and trapped yourself by promises, then do this, my son, release yourself, for you are in your fellow's power. Be quick, beseech your fellow, close not an eye, let not your eyelids slumber, but free yourself like a roe from the snare, like a bird from the hand of the fowler. Go to the ant, you sluggard, look at her ways, learn sense, for she has no leader, no foreman or chief, yet in the summer she provides her food, and gathers during harvest days. You sluggard, how long will you sleep? When will you rise from your slumber? Let me sleep for a little, a little. Let me fold my hands for a little, to rest. Yes, and poverty will pounce upon you. Want will overpower you. A rascal, a knave, he works with falsehood on his lips. He winks with his eyes and scrapes with his feet. He signs with his fingers. His mind is ever planning mischief. He is always sowing discord. So doom shall strike him suddenly. Suddenly, hopelessly shall he be broken. 6 things the Eternal hates, 7 he loathes. Haughty eyes, a lying tongue, hands that shed innocent blood, a mind with crafty plans, feet eager to go mischief-making, a false witness who tells lies, and him who sows discord within his group. My son, do your father's bidding, and reject not your mother's directions. Fix them ever in your mind, tie them fast around your neck, for their bidding will throw light upon your life. Their directions will enlighten you, and to be trained thus is the way to live. Wisdom, when you walk, will guide you. When you rest, she will take care of you. When you wake up, she will talk to you, keeping you clear of the married woman, safe from the wiles of a loose woman's tongue. Let not your heart long for her beauty. Let not her glances captivate you. For the harlot is only out to earn a meal, but the adulteress preys upon your very life. Can a man take fire in his lap without burning his clothes? Can anyone walk upon hot coals without scorching his feet? So with him who goes in to a neighbor's wife, none who touches her shall go unpunished. Men do not let off a thief, even if he steals to satisfy his hunger. If he is caught, he has to pay for it 7 times over, to give all his house contains. But an adulterer is devoid of sense. He ruins himself by what he does. He is whipped. He is disgraced. There is no wiping away his dishonor. For jealousy rouses a husband to fury. He has no mercy when he takes revenge,
No money buys him off.

He will not be satisfied for all you offer. My son, do what I tell you. Set store by my commands. Do as I bid you, and you shall live. Keep my directions as the very apple of your eye. Bind them upon your fingers. Write them upon the tablet of your mind. Say to wisdom, you are my darling. Call knowledge your kinswoman, that they may keep you from another's wife, from the loose woman with her words so smooth. At the window of her house she looks out through the lattice. She notices among the lads a brainless youth, strolling along near the street corner, in the direction of her house, in the twilight of the evening or at black midnight, and there is the woman out to meet him, dressed like a harlot, the cunning creature. Restless and restive, she must be out. She cannot stay at home. Now in the streets, now in the squares, haunting every corner. She catches him and kisses him, and says to him with an impudent look, I am holding a Thanksgiving feast, for my vows are paid today. So I came out to meet you, to look for you, and now I have found you. I have spread rugs on my couch, striped sheets of Egyptian yarn. I have scented my bed with myrrh, with eaglewood and cinnamon. Come, let us take our fill of love till morning. Let us revel in caresses. For my man is not at home. He is off on a long journey. He has taken a bag of money with him. He will not be home till the full moon's feast. With her coaxing pleas she persuades him. With her smooth words she carries him away. And he is enticed to follow her, like an ox moving to the slaughter, like a dog cajoled to the muzzle, like a bird fluttering straight into the net, never dreaming its life is in danger, till its heart is pierced by an arrow. Now, my son, listen to me. Attend to what I say. Never wander on her paths, for many a one she has brought down dead, aye, many a man she has slain. Her house is the road to the grave. It leads to the chambers of death. You've been listening to the Word of God from the Book of Proverbs. You have reached an oasis in the desert of sin. Welcome to Logos, the Word of God, from the Gospel of John. On the evening of that same day, the first day of the week, though the disciples had gathered within closed doors for fear of the Jews, Jesus entered and stood among them, saying, Peace be with you. So saying, he showed them his hands and his side. And when the disciples saw the Lord, they rejoiced. Jesus then repeated, Peace be with you. As the Father has sent me forth, I am sending you forth. And with these words he breathed on them, adding, Receive the Holy Spirit. If you remit the sins of any, they are remitted. If you retain them, they are retained. Now Thomas, one of the 12 who was called the twin, was not with them when Jesus came. And when the rest of the disciples told him, We have seen the Lord, he said, Unless I see his hands with the mark of the nails, and I put my hand into his side, I refuse to believe. 8 days afterwards, his disciples were together again, and Thomas with them. Though the doors were closed, Jesus entered and stood among them, saying, Peace be with you. Then he said to Thomas, Look at my hands. Put your finger here and put your hand into my side. Be no more unbelieving, but believe. Thomas answered him, My Lord and my God. Jesus said to him, You believe because you have seen me? Blessed be those who believe though they have never seen me. Many another sign did Jesus perform in the presence of his disciples, which is not recorded in this book. But these signs are recorded that you may believe
that Jesus is the Christ, the Son of God, and believing may have life through his name. After that, Jesus disclosed himself once more to the disciples at the Sea of Tiberias. It was in this way. Simon Peter, Thomas, who was called the twin, Nathanael from Cana in Galilee, the two sons of Zebedeus, and two other disciples of his were all together. Simon Peter said to them, "I'm going to fish." They said, "We're coming with you too." Off they went and embarked in the boat, but that night they caught nothing. Now at break of day, Jesus was standing on the beach, though the disciples did not know it was Jesus. "Lads," he said, "have you got anything?" "No," they answered. So he told them, "Throw your net on the right side of the boat, and you'll have a take." At this they threw the net, and now they could not haul it in for the mass of fish. So the disciple who was Jesus' favorite said to Peter, "It's the Lord." Hearing it was the Lord, Simon Peter threw on his blouse. He was stripped for work and jumped into the water while the rest of the disciples came ashore in the punt. They were not far from shore, only about 100 yards, dragging their net full of fish. When they got to land, they saw a charcoal fire burning, with fish on it and some bread. Jesus said to them, "Bring some of the fish you've just caught." So Peter went aboard and hauled the net ashore, full of large fish, 153 of them, but for all their number the net was not torn. Jesus said, "Come and breakfast." Not one of the disciples dared to ask him who he was. They knew it was the Lord. Jesus went and took the bread and gave it to them, also the fish. This was the third time now that Jesus appeared to the disciples after rising from the dead. Then after breakfast, Jesus said to Simon Peter, "Simon, son of John, do you love me more than the others do?" "Why, Lord," he said, "you know I love you." "Then feed my lambs," said Jesus. Again he asked him for the second time, "Simon, son of John, do you love me?" "Why, Lord," he said, "you know I love you." "Then be a shepherd to my sheep," said Jesus. For the third time he asked him, "Simon, son of John, do you love me?" Now Peter was vexed at being asked a third time, "Do you love me?" "Lord," he said, "you know everything. You can see that I love you." Jesus said, "Then feed my sheep. Truly, truly, I tell you, you put on your own girdle and went wherever you chose when you were young. But when you grow old, you will stretch out your hands for someone to gird you, and you will be taken where you have no wish to go." He said this to indicate the kind of death by which Peter would glorify God. Then he added, "Follow me." Peter turned around and saw that the favorite disciple of Jesus was following. The disciple who had leant on his breast at supper and put the question, "Lord, who is to betray you?" So on catching sight of him, Peter said to Jesus, "And what about him, Lord?" Jesus replied, "If I choose that he should survive till I come back, what does that matter to you? Follow me yourself." This started the report among the brotherhood that the said disciple was not to die. Jesus, however, did not say he was not to die. What he said was, "If I choose that he should survive till I come back, what does that matter to you?" This was the disciple who bears witness to these facts and who wrote them down. His witness, we know, is true. But there is so much else that Jesus did, so much that if it were written down in detail, I do not suppose the world itself could hold the written records. You've been listening to the Word of God from the Gospel of John. Jesus Christ is the same yesterday, today, and forever. You're listening to Logos, the Word of God.
providing you with oil for your lamp. You're listening to Logos, the Word of God, from the book of Ezekiel. In the 20th year, on the 10th day of the 5th month, some sheikhs of Israel came to consult the Eternal and sat down in front of me. This word from the Eternal came to me: Son of man, give the sheikhs of Israel this message from the Lord the Eternal. You come to consult me? By my life, says the Lord the Eternal, I will not be consulted by you. Arraign them, son of man, arraign them. Let them hear the detestable impieties of their fathers, and tell them this from the Lord the Eternal. On the day when I chose Israel and swore to the descendants of the household of Jacob, revealing myself to them in the land of Egypt, and swearing to them that I was the Eternal their God, on that day I swore to them that I would bring them from the land of Egypt to a land that I had assigned them, a land abounding in milk and honey, the glory of all lands. I said to them, let every man of you put aside the detestable impieties you love. Befoul not yourselves with the idols of Egypt. I am the Eternal, your God. But they rebelled against me. They would not listen to me. They would not put aside the detestable impieties they loved. They would not abandon the idols of Egypt. So I resolved to vent my fury upon them, and to execute my anger against them within the land of Egypt. Only in dealing with them I had regard to my own honor, lest it should be sullied in the sight of the nations among whom they lived. The nations who had seen me revealing myself to them by bringing them out of the land of Egypt. From the land of Egypt I brought them. I took them into the desert. I gave them my rules and showed them my regulations, obeying which a man shall live. I gave them my Sabbath, to mark the tie between them and me, to teach them that it is I, the Eternal, who sets them apart. But Israel rebelled against me in the desert. They would not follow my rules, and they spurned my regulations, obeying which a man shall live. And they desecrated my Sabbath deeply. So I resolved to vent my fury upon them in the desert, and to destroy them. Only in dealing with them I had regard to my own honor, lest it should be sullied in the sight of the nations who had seen me bringing them out. I did swear to them in the desert that I would not bring them into the land that I had assigned them, a land abounding in milk and honey, the glory of all lands, since they had spurned my regulations and refused to live by my rules, desecrating my Sabbaths, their hearts set upon their idols. But I pitied them and spared them. I did not destroy them in the desert. I said to their children in the desert, live not by your father's rules, follow not their regulations. Do not befoul yourselves with their idols. I am the Eternal, your God. Live by my rules. Observe and obey my regulations. Keep my Sabbath sacred, and let it mark the tie between us, to teach you that I am the Eternal, your God. In spite of this, the children rebelled against me. They would not live by my rules. They would not observe and obey my regulations, obeying which a man shall live, and they desecrated my Sabbath. So I resolved to vent my fury upon them, to execute my anger against them in the desert. However, I withheld my hand out of regard for my own honor, lest it should be sullied in the sight of the nations who had seen me bringing them out. But I swore to them in the desert that I would scatter them among the nations and disperse them over foreign countries, because they had not carried out my orders, but had spurned my laws and desecrated my Sabbath in their passion for their idols of their fathers. I let them have laws that were evil,
and customs that would not bring them life. And I made their very sacrifices befoul them, as they burnt their firstborn children alive, that I might destroy them. It was to teach them that I am the Eternal. Son of man, give Israel this message from the Lord the Eternal. Your fathers further blaspheme me by this act of treason. After I had brought them to the land that I had sworn to assign them, whenever they saw a high hill or a leafy tree, there did they offer sacrifice, there did they exasperate me with their oblations, offering their fragrant smoke and pouring out their libations. I asked them, "What is the high place you hie to?" And to this day it is called a high place. So tell Israel this from the Lord the Eternal. You befoul yourselves like your fathers. You break your troth with me for their detestable impieties, and you befoul yourselves with all your sacrifices to idols, burning your sons alive down to this very day. And am I to be consulted by you, O Israel? By my life, says the Lord the Eternal, no. You must never dream of resembling the pagans, the natives, by worshiping things of wood and stone. By my life, the Lord the Eternal swears, I will be your king, with a strong hand and arm outstretched in overflowing fury. I will bring you from the nations. I will gather you out of the lands of your dispersion, with a strong hand and arm outstretched, with overflowing fury. I will take you into the great desert and deal with you there face to face. As I dealt with your fathers in the Egyptian desert, so will I deal with you, says the Lord the Eternal. I will count you one by one and number you, purging out the rebels and the traitors. They shall be brought out of the land where they were living, but they shall never enter the land of Israel. It will teach you that I am the Eternal. As for the rest of you, O Israel, this is what the Lord the Eternal has to say. Go and worship your idols, all of you. Later on you will listen to me and cease to sully my honor with your sacrifices and idols. On my sacred hill, on the high mountains of Israel, the Lord the Eternal predicts, the whole community of Israel, every man of them, shall worship me. There will I accept them, there will I require your offerings, and the very choicest of your sacred dues. I will accept you when I smell this fragrant smoke, after I have brought you from the nations and gathered you out of the lands where you were scattered. So shall the nations see what a deity I am, as I deal with you, and you yourself shall learn that I am the Eternal, after I have brought you to the land of Israel, the country I swore that I would give to your fathers. There you shall remember how you lived and all you did as you befouled yourselves, and you shall loathe yourselves for all the evil that you committed. O Israel, you shall learn that I am the Eternal when I have dealt with you for the sake of my own honor, not as your evil life deserved, not as your corrupt practices deserved, says the Lord the Eternal. You've been listening to the prophetic vision from the book of Ezekiel. Bringing you what is old and what is new from the storehouse of God. Welcome to Logos, the Word of God, from the book of Jeremiah. When the Chaldean forces had abandoned the siege of Jerusalem in fear of the Pharaoh's army, Jeremiah started from Jerusalem for the district of Benjamin to take over some property among his own people. But just as he reached the Benjamin gate of the city, he was arrested by a sentry called Arijah,
the son of Shelemiah and the grandson of Hananiah, who shouted to the prophet Jeremiah, "You are deserting to the Chaldeans." "It is a lie," said Jeremiah. "I am not deserting to the Chaldeans." However, Elijah would not listen to him. He arrested Jeremiah and took him to the authorities, who in anger had Jeremiah flogged and confined in the house of the secretary Jonathan, which had been turned into a prison. So Jeremiah found himself in the dungeon cells, where for some time he had to stay. Then King Zedekiah sent for him privately and interviewed him in the palace. "Is there any word from the Eternal?" he asked. "There is," said Jeremiah, adding, "word that you are to be handed over to the king of Babylon." Jeremiah then asked King Zedekiah, "For what crime against yourself or your ministers or this nation have you put me in prison? Pray, where have you put your prophets, who assured you that the king of Babylon would never attack you or this country? Listen, my lord king, be gracious to my plea. Let me not be taken back to the house of the secretary Jonathan, or I shall die there." So King Zedekiah gave orders for Jeremiah to be placed in the guardhouse, where he got a loaf from the baker's bazaar every day, so long as any bread was left within the city. Jeremiah lay in the guardhouse, but Shephatiah the son of Mattan, Jedaliah the son of Pashur, Jehuchal the son of Shelemiah, and Pashur the son of Malchiah had heard Jeremiah declaring in public that the Eternal said, "Anyone who remains in the city shall die by the sword, or by famine, or by plague. But anyone who surrenders to the Chaldeans shall live, escaping with his life." Or that the Eternal said, "This city shall certainly be handed over to the army of the king of Babylon and captured." So these authorities said to the king, "Pray, have this fellow put to death. He takes the heart out of the citizens and soldiers left within the city by talking like this. The fellow is out to ruin the city, not to help it." "Well," said King Zedekiah, "he is in your hands," for the king was powerless against them. So they took Jeremiah and put him into an underground cistern belonging to the royal prince Malchiah, below the guardhouse, lowering him down with ropes. The cistern held no water, only mud, and Jeremiah sank into the mud. However, an Ethiopian eunuch called Ebed-Melech, belonging to the royal household, heard that they had put Jeremiah into the cistern. So Ebed-Melech left the palace to find the king, who was then seated as judge at the Benjamin Gate. "Your Majesty," he said, "these men have treated the prophet Jeremiah foully. They have put him into a cistern, and he will die on the spot from starvation, for there is no food left in the city." Then the king ordered Ebed-Melech to take three men and pull Jeremiah out of the cistern before he died. Ebed-Melech took the men with him and went to the palace, where he got some torn, tattered rags out of a lumber room below the treasury. These he lowered by ropes to Jeremiah in the cistern, saying, "Put them between your armpits and the ropes." Jeremiah did so, and they pulled him up by the ropes out of the cistern. Jeremiah then stayed in the guardhouse. King Zedekiah sent for the prophet Jeremiah to the guard's entrance into the temple. The king said, "I ask you a question, which you must answer frankly." Jeremiah said to King Zedekiah, "But if I tell you the truth, you will certainly put me to death, will you not? Besides, you will not listen to any advice from me." So the king swore this oath in secret to Jeremiah, "As the Eternal lives, who made this life of ours, I will not put you to death, nor will I hand you over to these murderous men." Then Jeremiah said to Zedekiah, "This is what the Eternal says, the God of hosts, the God of Israel.
If you surrender to the king of Babylon's officers, then you save your life, and this city shall not be burned in flames, and you and your household will be spared. But if you will not surrender to the king of Babylon's officers, then this city shall be handed over to the Chaldeans, to be burned in flames, and you cannot escape from their hands." But Zedekiah said to Jeremiah, "But I'm afraid the Chaldeans may hand me over to the Jews who have deserted to them, and they may ill-treat me." "They shall not hand you over," Jeremiah answered. "Do listen to what I say. It is the voice of the Eternal, and then all will go well with you, and you shall live. But if you refuse to surrender, then I have this vision for you from the Eternal. I saw all the women who are left within the palace of the king of Judah, led away by the officers of the king of Babylon, and chanting as they went, 'Your bosom friends have been too much for you and led you far astray. They got your feet deep in the mud, then turned away. All your wives and children shall be led away to the Chaldeans, and you yourself cannot escape from their hands. You shall be captured by the king of Babylon, and this city shall be burned in flames.'" Then Zedekiah said to Jeremiah, "Keep this interview a secret, and your life is safe. If the authorities hear that I've been talking to you, and if they come and ask you to tell them what you said to the king and what the king said to you on pain of death, if you will not disclose it, then you must tell them that you were petitioning the king not to be sent back to die at Jonathan's house." The authorities did all come and questioned Jeremiah, and he answered them just as the king had told them. So they said no more, for the interview had been quite private. Jeremiah then remained within the guardhouse till the day that Jerusalem fell. It was during Jeremiah's detention in the guardhouse that this message came to him from the Eternal. "Go and tell Ebed-Melech the Ethiopian that the Lord of hosts, the God of Israel, declares, 'Though I am bringing evil and not good upon this city, as I said I would, yet I will preserve you on that day, so the Eternal promises. You shall not be handed over to the men you are afraid of. I will certainly rescue you. You shall not fall by the sword, but shall escape with your life, because you have put your trust in me, so the Eternal promises.'" You've been listening to the Word of God from the book of Jeremiah. You have reached an oasis in the desert of sin. Welcome to Logos, the Word of God from the Gospel of Mark. As Jesus went out of the temple, one of his disciples said to him, "Look, teacher, what a size these stones and buildings are." Jesus said to him, "You see these great buildings? Not a stone shall be left on another without being torn down." And as he sat on the Hill of Olives, opposite the temple, Peter, James, and John, and Andrew asked him in private, "What will be the sign for all this to be accomplished?" So Jesus began, "Take care that no one misleads you. Many will come in my name, saying, 'I am he,' and mislead many. When you hear of wars and rumors of war, do not be alarmed. These have to come, but it is not the end yet. For nation will rise against nation, and realm against realm. There will be earthquakes here and there, and famines too. That is but the beginning of the trouble. Look to yourselves. Men will hand you over to Sanhedrins, and you will be flogged in synagogues, and brought before governors and kings for my sake, to testify to them. Ere the end, the gospel must be preached to all nations. Now when they carry you off to trial, never worry beforehand about what you are to say. Say whatever comes to your lips at the moment. For he who speaks is not you,
but the Holy Spirit. Brother will betray brother to death. The father will betray his child. Children will rise against their parents and put them to death. And you will be hated by all men on account of my name. But he will be saved who holds out to the very end. But when you see the appalling horror standing where he has no right to stand, let the reader note this. Then let those who are in Judea fly to the hills. A man on the housetop must not go down into the house or go inside to fetch anything out of his house. And a man in the field must not turn back to get his coat. Woe to women with child and women who give suck in those days. Pray it may not be in winter when it comes, for those days will be days of misery, the like of which has never been, from the beginning of God's creation until now, no and never shall be. Had not the Lord cut short those days, not a soul would be saved alive, but he has cut them short for the sake of the elect whom he has chosen. If anyone tells you at that time, "Look, here is the Christ," or "Look, there he is," do not believe it. For false Christs and false prophets will rise and perform signs and wonders to mislead the elect, if they can. Now take you care, I'm telling you of it beforehand. But when that misery is past, in those days, the sun will be darkened, and the moon will not yield her light. The stars will drop from heaven, and the orbs of the heavens will be shaken. Then shall be seen the Son of Man coming in the clouds with great power and glory. And he will then dispatch his angels and muster his elect from the four winds, from the verge of earth to the verge of heaven. Let the fig tree teach you a parable. As soon as its branches turn soft and put out leaves, you know that summer is at hand. So whenever you see all this happen, you may be sure that he is at hand, at the very door. I tell you truly, the present generation will not pass away till all this happens. Heaven and earth will pass away, but my words never. Now no one knows anything of that day or hour, not even the angels in heaven, not even the Son, but only the Father. Take care, keep awake, and pray. You never know the time. It is like a man leaving his house to go abroad. He puts his servants in charge, each with his work to do, and he orders the porter to keep watch. Watch then, for you never know when the Lord of the house will come. In the late evening, or at midnight, or at cockcrow, or in the morning. Watch, in case he comes suddenly and finds you asleep. Watch, I say it to you, and I say it to all. You've been listening to the Word of God from the Gospel of Mark. You can hear this message and more online at logosradio.info. Providing you with oil for your lamp. Welcome to Logos, the Word of God, from the book of Luke. Keep your loins girt and your lamps lit, and be like men who are expecting their lord and master on his return from a marriage banquet, so as to open the door for him at once, when he comes and knocks. Blessed are those servants whom the lord and master finds awake when he comes. I tell you truly, he will gird himself, make them recline at table, and come forward and wait on them. Whether he comes in the second or third watch of the night, and finds them thus alert, blessed are they. Be sure of this, that if the householder had known at what hour the thief was coming, he would not have allowed his house to be broken into.
So be ready yourselves, for the Son of Man is coming at an hour you do not expect." Peter said, "Lord, are you telling this parable for us, or is it for all and sundry?" The Lord said, "Well, where is the trusty, thoughtful steward whom the Lord and Master will set over his establishment to give out supplies at the proper time? Blessed is that servant if his Lord and Master finds him doing so when he arrives. I tell you plainly, he will set him over all his property. But if that servant says to himself, 'My Lord and Master is long in arriving,' and if he starts to beat the manservants and maidservants, to eat and drink and to get drunk, that servant's Lord and Master will arrive on a day when he does not expect him, and in an hour which he does not know. Sharply will he punish him, and assign him the fate of unbelievers. The servant who knew his Lord and Master's orders and did not prepare for them will receive many lashes, whereas he who was ignorant and did what deserves a beating will receive few lashes. He who has much given to him will have much required from him, and he who has much entrusted to him will have all the more demanded of him. I have come to throw fire on earth. Would it were kindled already. I have a baptism to undergo. What tension I suffer till it is all over. You think that I'm here to make peace on earth? No, I tell you, it is dissension. After this, there will be five at issue in one house, three divided against two, and two against three, father against son, and son against father, mother against daughter, and daughter against mother, mother-in-law against daughter-in-law, and daughter-in-law against mother-in-law." To the crowds he said, "When you see a cloud rise in the west, you say, 'There's a shower coming,' and so it is. When you feel the south wind blow, you say, 'There will be heat,' and so it is. You hypocrites, you know how to decipher the look of earth and sky. How is it you cannot decipher the meaning of this era? And why do you not yourselves settle what is right? Thus, when you have to go before the magistrate with your opponent, do your utmost to get quit of him on the way there. In case he hails you before the judge, then the judge will hand you over to the jailer, and the jailer will throw you into prison. I tell you, you will never get out till you pay the last farthing of your debt." It was at this time that some people came to tell him about the Galileans, whose blood Pilate mingled with their sacrifices. But he replied to them, "Do you think because they suffered this, that these Galileans were worse sinners than the rest of the Galileans? I tell you, no, unless you repent, you will all perish as they did. Or those 18 men killed by the fall of the tower at Siloam, do you think that they were worse offenders than the rest of the residents in Jerusalem? I tell you, no, unless you repent, you will all perish as they did." And he told them this parable. A man had a fig tree planted in his vineyard. He came in search of fruit on it, but found none. So he said to the vine dresser, "Here have I come for these 3 years in search of fruit on this fig tree without finding any. Cut it down. Why should it take up space?" But the man replied, "Leave it in for this year, sir, till I dig round about it and put in manure. Then it may bear fruit next year. If not, you can have it cut down." You've been listening to the Word of God from the Book of Luke. Welcome to Logos, the Word of God from the Book of Jeremiah. The word that came to Jeremiah regarding all the people of Judah in the fourth year of Jehoiakim, the son of Josiah, king of Judah, the first year of Nebuchadnezzar, king of Babylon, the message he delivered to all the people of Judah and all the citizens of Jerusalem. For all these 23 years,
from the 13th year of Josiah, the son of Ammon, king of Judah, down to this day, I have been telling you earnestly and urgently to give up your evil courses, every one of you, and your evil conduct, that you may remain in the land that the Eternal gave to you and your fathers for all time, instead of wandering away to serve and worship foreign gods, angering the Eternal with your manufactured idols, only to your own hurt. But you would not listen to me. This, therefore, is the sentence of the Lord of hosts. Since you have not listened to my words, I am sending for a race from the north, and bringing it down upon this land, upon its inhabitants, and upon all the surrounding nations. I will exterminate them. I will make them a lasting desolation, a scorn and a horror. I will banish from them the sound of mirth and gladness, the voice of bride and bridegroom, the sound of millstones, and the light of a lamp. The whole of this country shall be a waste and a horror, and for 70 years the people shall be subject to the king of Babylon. However, when the 70 years are over, I will punish the king of Babylon and that nation for their guilt, says the Eternal, and I will make the land of the Chaldeans desolate for all time. I will inflict on that land all the threats I have uttered against it, all the threats which Jeremiah has prophesied against all the nations, and which are written in this book. Many a nation, many a great king shall make slaves of them, yes, even of them. But I will pay them back for what they have done, as they deserve. For this is what the Eternal, the God of Israel, said to me. Take this wine cup of wrath that I hand to you, and hold it to the lips of all the nations to whom I send you, till they drink it and stagger madly to and fro. So I took the cup from the hand of the Eternal, and held it to the lips of all the nations to whom the Eternal had sent me, to Jerusalem, to Judah with all its towns, its kings and leading men, to render them a desolation, a horror, a derision, and a curse, as at this present day. To the Pharaoh, king of Egypt, his courtiers, princes, all his people and all the foreign population of Egypt. To all the kings of the land of Uz, to the kings of the land of the Philistines, that is, Ashkelon, Gaza, Ekron, and the survivors in Ashdod, to Edom, Moab, and the Ammonites, to all the kings of Tyre and Sidon, to the kings of the coastland, overseas, to Dedan, Tema, Buz, and all the crop-haired clans, to all the nomad kings, to all the kings of Zimri, Elam, and Media, to all the kings of the north, far and near, one after another, to all the kingdoms on the face of the earth, and after them the king of Babylon shall drink. Tell them, this is what the Lord the Eternal, the God of Israel, says. Drink yourselves drunk till you tumble in your vomit, never to rise again. Under the sword I am sending you. And if they decline to drink the cup which you hand to them, tell them, this is what the Lord of hosts says. Drink you must. I begin by inflicting evil on the city that belongs to me. And are you to get off unpunished? You shall not go unpunished, for I am summoning a sword to fall upon all the inhabitants of the world, says the Lord of hosts. So prophesy all this against them. Tell them, the Eternal will roar from on high. From his sacred abode he will utter a cry, thundering at his own homestead, shouting at all the dwellers upon earth, as men shout loudly at the vintage. The din resounds to the world's end, for the Eternal arraigns the nations. He indicts all mankind and puts the wicked to the sword. The Lord of hosts declares, from race to race calamity extends, a mighty storm is stirring.
from the earth's far ends. Then shall the victims of the Eternal lie all over the earth, from end to end, like dung on the face of the ground, unwailed, ungathered, unburied. Howl and cry, you rulers, roll in ashes, you lords of the flock. 'Tis high time you were slain, and slain you shall be, falling like choice lambs. No escape for the rulers, no way for the lords of the flock to flee. Hark, the shriek of the rulers, the howl from the lords of the flock. The Eternal is wasting their pasture. No sound now in the peaceful meadows, so fierce is the Eternal's fury. The very lions leave their lairs, for the land now lies a desert, under the stress of the sword, the furious wrath of the Eternal. You've been listening to the Word of God from the Book of Jeremiah. Promoting Circumcision of the Heart. You're listening to Logos, the Word of God, from the Book of 2 Samuel. One afternoon, David rose from his siesta and took a walk on the roof of the royal palace. From the roof he saw a woman bathing. She was a most beautiful woman to behold, and David sent to make inquiries about her. Someone said, "That must be Bathsheba, daughter of Eliam, the wife of Uriah the Hittite." So David sent messengers to take her. She came to him, and he lay with her, as she was cleansed from her impurity. Then she went home. When the woman conceived, she sent and told David, "I am with child." So David sent to Joab, "Send me Uriah the Hittite." Joab sent Uriah to David, and Uriah came to him. David asked how Joab was and the army, and how the war was going. Then said David to Uriah, "Go home and enjoy yourself." So Uriah left the king's house, and a share of food from the king was sent after him. But Uriah slept at the gate of the king's house along with all his lord's courtiers. He would not go down to his own house. When David was told that Uriah had not gone down to his house, David sent to Uriah, "Have you not come from a journey? Why did you not go down to your house?" But Uriah said to David, "The ark and Israel and Judah are inside tents. My master Joab and my lord's officers are camping in the open, and am I to go to my house and eat and drink and lie with my wife? By the life of the Eternal, and by your own life, I cannot." Then David said to Uriah, "Stay on here today, and I will dismiss you tomorrow." So Uriah remained in Jerusalem that day. Next day, on David's invitation, he ate and drank in David's presence till David made him drunk. But in the evening, he went to his couch beside the courtiers of his lord. He did not go down to his own house. In the morning, David wrote a letter to Joab and sent it by Uriah. In the letter, he wrote, "Put Uriah in the front line where the fight is hardest, and then retire, leaving him in the lurch to be struck down and killed." So, in beleaguering the town, Joab put Uriah where he knew brave men were engaged, and when the townsfolk sallied out to fight with Joab, some of David's troops fell, and Uriah the Hittite also fell. As Joab sent to tell David all about the fighting, he ordered the messenger, "When you have finished telling the king about the fighting, if the king's anger is stirred, if he asks you, 'Why did you go so near the town to fight? Did you not know they would shoot from the wall? Who killed Abimelech, the son of Jerubbaal? Did not a woman fling a millstone on him from the wall, so that he died at Thebes? Why did you go so near the wall?' Then you must say, 'Your servant Uriah the Hittite is dead also.'" So Joab's messenger went to the king at Jerusalem. When he told David all the news of the fighting, as Joab had ordered him, David was furious with Joab.
He said to the messenger, "Why did you go close up to the town to fight? Did you not know they would shoot you from the wall? Who killed Abimelech, the son of Jerubbaal? Did not a woman fling a millstone from the wall so that he died at Thebes? Why did you go so close up to the wall?" Then the messenger said to David, "Because the men had made a sally and attacked us in the open, we drove them back to the entrance of the gate, and then the archers shot from the wall at your troops. Some of the king's soldiers died, and your servant Uriah the Hittite is dead also." David said to the messenger, "Tell Joab, let not this vex you. The sword slays one as well as another. Press your attack on the town and storm it. Tell Joab that, to encourage him." When Uriah's wife heard that her husband Uriah was dead, she wailed for her husband. But when the mourning was over, David sent and had her brought to his house. She became his wife and bore him a son. Now what David had done displeased the Eternal, and the Eternal sent Nathan to David. Nathan went to him and said, "There were two men in one town, a rich man and a poor man. The rich man had many sheep and cattle. The poor man had nothing but a single ewe lamb which he had bought. He fed it, and it grew up with him and his children. It used to eat his own morsels and drink from his cup and nestle in his bosom, just like a daughter. Now a traveler came to visit the rich man, and the rich man spared his own sheep and cattle when he had to make provision for the traveler who had come to visit him. He took the poor man's lamb and prepared that for his visitor." David's anger blazed furiously against the man. "By the life of the Eternal," he said to Nathan, "the man who did that deserves to die. He must give back seven lambs, because he spared what belonged to himself." Nathan said to David, "You are the man. Here is what the Eternal, the God of Israel, says. I anointed you king over Israel. I rescued you from the power of Saul. I gave you your master's house, and let you embrace your master's wives. I gave you the house of Israel and Judah. And if all that is not enough, I would add as much again. Why have you defied the Eternal by doing evil in his sight? You have had Uriah the Hittite put to death by the sword. You have taken his wife to be your wife, and you have had him slain by the sword of the Ammonites. Therefore, the sword shall never depart from your house, because you have defied me and taken the wife of Uriah the Hittite to be your wife. Here is the Eternal sentence. I will stir up evil against you out of your own household. I will take your wives from under your eyes, and let your fellow have them. He shall lie with your wives in the sight of this son, for you did it secretly, but I will do this in front of all Israel, and in the sight of the son." David said to Nathan, "I have sinned against the Eternal." And Nathan said to David, "The Eternal has taken away your sin. You are not to die. But since you scorned the Eternal by doing this, the child born to you must die." Then Nathan went home. And the Eternal struck the child that Uriah's wife had borne to David. The child fell ill. David implored God for the boy, fasting and lying indoors on the ground all night. The sheikhs of his household stood over him to raise him from the ground, but he would neither get up nor eat with them. On the seventh day the boy died. David's courtiers were afraid to tell him that the boy was dead. They argued, "When the boy was still alive, we spoke to him, and he would not listen to us. How can we tell him that the boy is dead? He will do something desperate to himself." But when David noticed the courtiers whispering together, David saw that the boy was dead. So David asked his courtiers, "Is the boy dead?" "He's dead," they answered. Then David got up from the ground. He washed and anointed himself. And after changing his clothes, he went to the house of the Eternal and worshipped. After that he went home, asked for food which they set before him, and ate it.
His courtiers said to him, "What is the meaning of this? You fasted and wept for the boy when he was still alive. And when the boy died, you got up

As the Eternal loved him, he sent a message by the prophet Nathan, and, by order of the Eternal, the child was called Jedidiah, or Loved by the Eternal. You've been listening to the Word of God from the book of 2 Samuel. A command is not a suggestion. And God gave us 10 commands by the lips of His servant Moses. These are the very same commands that Jesus spoke of when He said, "If you love me, you will keep my commands." You're listening to Logos, the Word of God. Today's proclamation comes from the Word of God in the book of Isaiah. "Listen to me, all ye who seek redress, who long for the Eternal's aid. Look at the rock whence you were hewn, the quarry where you were dug from. Look at your father Abraham, with Sarah your own mother. He was but one when I called him, and I blessed him, I increased him. Even so the Eternal consoles Sion, consoles all her ruins, makes her desert like an Eden, makes her steps like his own garden. Joy and gladness shall be found in her, thanksgiving and song. Listen to me, O my people, hearken, O my nation. The rules of my religion I send forth, to light up every nation. Swift and soon is my redress. My victory is dawning. Mine arms shall inflict judgment on the peoples, but the seacoast shall hope in me. Look up to the skies above, look down upon the earth, for like smoke the skies shall vanish, the earth shall wear out like a robe. The world itself shall crumble and its dwellers die like gnats, but my deliverance endures forever. My triumph knows no end. Listen, all ye who care for the good cause, O people who lay my laws to heart, fear not the taunts of men. When they revile you, never be dismayed, for they shall be moth-eaten like a robe, like wool consumed by worms. But my deliverance endures forever, my triumph knows no end. Bestir thyself, O arm of the Eternal, bestir thyself, and don thy might. Bestir thyself as in the days of old, in ages of the past. Didst thou not shatter the Rahab, and pierce the dragon through? Didst thou not once dry up the sea, the waters of the mighty deep, and make ocean depths a path for ransomed men to pass across? Yes, I am he who comforts you. How can you ever be afraid of mortal men, of men on the earth, who like grass shall fade? Why forget the Eternal One who made you, who spread out the skies and set the earth? Why tremble all the day long at your oppressor's wrath, when he aims to destroy you? What comes of his wrath? Soon captives shall be set free. They shall not starve to death in prison. For I am the Eternal your God, the Eternal who can stir the sea to storm. The Lord of hosts is my name. I put my words into your lips and hid you in the shadow of my hand, when I spread out the skies and set the earth, when I told Sion that they were my people. Bestir yourself, bestir yourself. Rise up, Jerusalem. You've had to drink from the Eternal's hand, his cup of indignation. You've had to drain his bowl that left you staggering. She has none to guide her, none of all her children, none to take her by the hand of all the sons she has reared. Yours is a twofold trouble, and who has pity on you? Wreck and ruin, want and war. Whoever can console you? Your sons lay swooning like antelopes within a net, drunk, full of the Eternal's fury, with your God's rebuke. Poor, prostrate one, overcome, but not with wine. Listen to this now from your husband, the Eternal, from your God, who takes the part of his people.
I have removed from you the cup

0: that leaves men staggering, and never shall you drain again my bowl of fury. I hand it to your torturers, to those who harrowed you, to men who ordered you to bow that they might pass, your very back bent for the men to trample over. You've been listening to the Word of God from the book of Isaiah.
1: Welcome to Logos, the Word of God, from the book of Amos. Then the Lord the Eternal showed me Himself forming a brood of locusts, just as the spring crops were coming up, when the royal crop had been mowed. As they devoured all the green growth, I cried, "Have mercy, Lord, have mercy! How can Jacob recover? He has so little." Then the Eternal did relent. The Eternal said, "This shall not be." The Lord the Eternal showed me Himself calling down fire to burn up the great deep, to burn up the tilled land. "Cease, O Lord, O cease," I cried. "How can Jacob recover? He has so little." Then the Eternal did relent. The Eternal said, "This shall not be." The Lord the Eternal showed me Himself standing beside a wall, a plumb line in His hand. The Eternal said to me, "Amos, what do you see?" "A plumb line," I replied. The Eternal said, "With a plumb line I test my people. Never again will I pardon them. But Isaac's heights shall be laid waste. The shrines of Israel shall be ruined, and I will attack Jeroboam's house with the sword." Then the priest at Bethel, Amaziah, sent word to Jeroboam, king of Israel, "Amos is conspiring against you in the very midst of Israel, and the country cannot bear what he is saying. This is what he says, that Jeroboam is to die by the sword, and Israel is to go into exile, far from its own country." Amaziah told Amos, "You dreamer, be off to Judah and earn your living there. Play the prophet there, but never again at Bethel, for it is the royal shrine, the national temple." But Amos answered Amaziah, "I am no prophet, no member of any prophet's guild. I am only a shepherd, and I tend sycamores. But the Eternal took me from the flock. The Eternal said to me, 'Go and prophesy to my people Israel.' Now then, listen to what the Eternal says. You say that I am not to prophesy against Israel, to drop no word against the house of Isaac? The Eternal says, 'Your wife shall be a harlot in the town. Your sons and daughters shall fall by the sword. Your farm shall be divided up, and you yourself shall die in a foreign land, for Israel is indeed to be led off to exile, far from its own country.'" The Lord the Eternal showed me this, a basket of ripe fruit. Then said he, "Amos, what do you see?" "A basket of ripe fruit," said I. And the Eternal said to me, "So is the doom ripe for my people Israel. Never again will I pardon them. Listen to this, you men who crush the humble and oppress the poor, muttering, 'When will the new moon be over, that we may sell our grain? When will the Sabbath be done, that our corn may be on sale?' Small you make your measures, large your weights. You cheat by tampering with the scales. And all to buy up innocent folk, to buy the needy for a pair of shoes, to sell the very refuse of your grain. The Eternal has sworn by the pride of Jacob, 'Never will I forget what you have done.' For all this, shall not the land have to shake, and every dweller mourn? Shall it not all rise up like the Nile, and sink like Egypt's flood? Upon that day, the Lord the Eternal declares, I will make the sun go down at noon, and darken the earth in broad daylight, turn your festivals into mourning, and your ditties into dirges. The temple hymns shall change to howls, as corpse on corpse is flung out with a hush. Upon that day, the Lord the Eternal declares, I will make every loin wear sackcloth, and every head be shaved in mourning. I will make you lament as for an only son, a day of utter bitterness. The time is coming, says the Lord the Eternal, when I send a famine on the land. No famine of bread, no drought of water, but of hearing the word of the Eternal. Till men go wandering from sea to sea, and run from north to east, in quest of the Eternal's word, and all in vain. You've been listening to the Word of God from the Book of Amos. Listen now to the Word of God from the Book of Jeremiah. If any man divorces his wife, and she leaves him, if she belongs to another man, can she come back to him? Would not a woman like that be wholly polluted? And you, who have wantoned with many a lover, you would come back to me, says the Eternal. Look up at the bare heights, see, where have men not lain with you? You sat awaiting lovers by the roadside, like a nomad in the desert. You have polluted the land with your harlotry and vice. Your host of lovers has been a snare to you. And yet you were as brazen as a harlot, you would not blush for it. And now you begin to call me, dear bridegroom of my youth. He will not keep it up, you say. He will not be angry forever. So you say, but what you do is the vilest of the vile. During the reign of King Josiah, the Eternal said to me, Have you seen what turncoat Israel has done, going up every height, going under every green tree and playing the harlot there? I thought that after all that she would surely turn back to me, but she did not turn back. And although her faithless sister Judah saw plainly that as Israel had committed adultery, I had divorced her and handed her a bill of divorce, yet Judah, her faithless sister, was not afraid. She too went and played the harlot. The light-hearted wanton, she polluted the land and committed adultery with stones and trees. Yet for all that, this faithless Judah has not turned back to me with her whole heart, but insincerely. So the Eternal said to me, Turncoat Israel has proved herself better than faithless Judah. Go and proclaim this northward. Say, Turn again, turncoat Israel, the Eternal pleads. I will not frown on you, for I am merciful. I will not keep it up against you. Only acknowledge your guilt and confess you have rebelled against the Eternal your own God, and lavished love on foreign gods, under all green trees, and refused to listen to my voice, says the Eternal. Turn back, O turncoat children, says the Eternal, for it is I who am your Lord. I will take one or two of you, one from a town here, two from a clan there, and bring you to Sion, where I will give you rulers after my own heart, who shall furnish you with knowledge and sense. In after days, when you become numerous and fruitful in the land, says the Eternal, men shall no longer speak of the Ark of the Eternal's compact. That shall never enter their minds. They shall not remember it, they shall never miss it, and it shall never be remade. They shall call Jerusalem then the throne of the Eternal, and all nations shall gather to it, living no longer by the stubbornness of their evil minds. In those days the house of Judah shall join the house of Israel, and they shall come out of the northland together, to the land I gave as a heritage to your fathers. I thought that I would treat you like a son, and give you a delightful land, the fairest heritage of any nation. I thought that you would call me father and never turn away from me. But as a wife betrays her husband for her lover, so you have betrayed me, O house of Israel, says the Eternal. You've been listening to the Message and Counsel of God from the book of Jeremiah.

0: Today's proclamation comes from the Word of God in the Book of Psalms. I heard one, whom I knew not, saying, I freed your shoulder from the load, your hands from the heavy hode. At your cry of distress I rescued you. I answered you from the thunder clouds. I tested you at the waters of Meribah. Listen, my people, to my warning. O Israel, if you would only listen! You must allow no foreign god, no worship of an outside god. I am your God, I the Eternal, who brought you out of Egypt's land. Open your mouth, and I will fill it. But my people would not listen. Israel would have none of me. So I left them to their own self-will, to follow their own devices. Oh, that my people would listen to me, that Israel would live my life! I would soon subdue their foes and strike at their oppressors. Those who hate them would cower before them in unending terror. And I would feed them with the finest wheat, with honey from the rock to their heart's content. Age after age, Lord, thou hast been our home. From all eternity thou hast been God. Ere ever the hills were born, ere ever earth and world were made, thou crumblest man away, summoning men back to the dust. Thou, to whom a thousand years are like a flight of yesterday, like an hour passing in the night. Year after year thou sowest men like grass that grows anew, that in the dawn is fresh and flourishing, then by twilight it fades and withers. For under thine anger we perish, we sink in terror at thy wrath. Thou dost expose our sins, and layest our guilty secrets bare before thee. Our days all droop under thy displeasure, our life is over like a sigh. Our life is 70 years at most, or 80 at best, a span of toil and trouble, soon over, and we flit away. Yet who weighs the full sum of thy displeasure? Which of us dreads thine anger? Oh, teach us to count our days, that we may take it to heart. Relent, O thou Eternal, and delay not. Be sorry for thy servants. Let thy love dawn on us undimmed, that all our life we may be glad and sing. Grant us joy as long as thou hast been afflicting us. For all the years that we have had suffering, let thy servants see thee at thy saving work, and let their children see thy glorious power. Lord, may thy loving favor rest upon us, and prosper all the work that we undertake. I said I will be careful what I do, lest I sin with my tongue. I must put a muzzle on my lips in the presence of the ungodly. So I kept silence, dumb and ill at ease. Yet this only stirred my grief. My heart grew hot within me. My thoughts kindled, and I prayed aloud, O thou Eternal, let me know the number of my days. Let me know my end, how long I have to live. Thou hast made my days no longer than a span. My life is a mere nothing in thy sight, no better than an empty breath. Man's busy life is indeed but a phantom, making an empty ado, amassing wealth, and not knowing who is to have his hoard. What then can I expect, O Lord? It is in thee that I hope. I am dumb, I never say a word, for it is thou who orderest life so. Thou chastenest mortal man in punishing his guilt, eating away his comeliness like a moth. Man is no better than an empty breath. Save me from all my sins, from taunts of the profane. Relieve me from thy plague, for I am wasting underneath thy strokes. Hear my prayer, O thou Eternal. Listen to my cry. Answer thou my tears, for I am but a guest of thine, a passing waif, as all my fathers were. Avert thy frown, that I may be at ease, ere I depart to be no more. You've been listening to the Word of God from the Book of Psalms.
1: Listen now to the word of God from the book of Luke. Now it happened that while he was praying by himself, his disciples were beside him. So he inquired of them, "Who do the crowd say that I am?" They replied, "John the Baptist, though some say Elijah, and some say one of the ancient prophets has risen." He said to them, "And who do you say that I am?" Peter replied, "The Christ of God." Then he forbade them strictly to tell this to anyone. "The Son of Man," he said, "has to endure great suffering and to be rejected by the elders and the high priests and scribes, to be killed, and on the third day to be raised." He said to all, "If anyone wishes to come after me, let him deny himself, take up his cross day after day, and so follow me. For whoever wants to save his life will lose it, and whoever loses his life for my sake, he will save it. What profit will it be for a man to gain the whole world and to lose or forfeit himself? For whoever is ashamed of me and my words, of him will the Son of Man be ashamed when he comes in his glory and the glory of his Father and the holy angels. I tell you plainly, there are some of those standing here who will not taste death till they see the reign of God." It was about 8 days after he said this when he took Peter, John, and James and went up to the hillside to pray. While he was praying, the appearance of his face altered and his dress turned dazzling white. There, two men were conversing with him, Moses and Elijah, who appeared in a vision of glory, telling how he must go through with his death and departure at Jerusalem. Now Peter and his companions had been overpowered with sleep, but on waking up they saw his glory and the two men who were standing beside him. When they were parting from him, Peter said to Jesus, "Master, is it a good thing we are here? Let us put up three tents, one for you, one for Moses, and one for Elijah," not knowing what he was saying. As he spoke, a cloud came and overshadowed them. They were awestruck as they passed into the cloud. But a voice came from the cloud, "This is my Son, my chosen one. Listen to him." When the voice ceased, they found themselves alone with Jesus. In those days they kept silence, telling nobody of what they had seen. Next day, when they came down the hill, a large crowd met him. "Teacher," shouted a man from the crowd, "look at my son, I beg of you, for he is my only boy, and a spirit gets a hold of him till he shrieks suddenly. It convulses him until he foams. Indeed, it will hardly leave off tearing him to pieces. I begged your disciples to cast it out, but they could not." Jesus answered, "O faithless and perverse generation, how long must I still be with you and bear with you? Fetch your son here." Before the boy could reach Jesus, the demon dashed him down and convulsed him. But Jesus checked the unclean spirit, cured the boy, and handed him back to his father. All were astounded at this grand display of God. But while everyone marveled at all he did, he said to his disciples, "Let these words sink into your ears. The Son of Man is to be betrayed into the hands of men." Yet they did not understand this saying. Indeed, it was kept a secret from them, to prevent them from fathoming it, and they were afraid to ask him about this saying. A dispute arose among them as to which of them was greatest. Jesus knew the dispute that occupied their minds, so he took hold of a little child and set it by his side, and then he said to them, "Whoever receives this little child in my name receives me, and whoever receives me receives him who sent me. For it is the lowliest of you all who is great." John said to him, "Master, we saw a man casting out demons in your name, but we stopped him because he is not a follower of ours." Jesus said to him, "Do not stop him. He who is not against you is for you." You've been listening to the Word of God from the Book of Luke. You're listening to Logos, the Word of God, from the Book of Ecclesiastes. Never enter God's house carelessly. Draw near to Him to listen, and then your service is better than what fools offer, for all a fool knows is how to do wrong. Never be rash with your lips. Never let your heart hurry you into words before God. God is in heaven, and you are upon earth. So let your words be few. For as many worries mean a man will dream, so many words mean a fool is talking. When you vow a vow to God, pay it without delay, for the vows of fools displease Him. Pay your vow, better not vow at all than to vow and fail to pay. Never allow your lips to lay you open to punishment. Never say to God, I vowed that by mistake, lest God be angry at your excuse and undo you. Stand in awe of God, for many dreams and words mean many a vain folly. When you see the poor being oppressed, or right and justice tampered with in the state, be not surprised at it. It is one official preying on another. But over both there is a supreme authority. After all, a country prospers with a king who has control. A lover of money will never be satisfied with his money, and a lover of wealth will never make anything of it. This too is vain. The more a man gains, the more there are to spend it, while the owner can only look on. Sweet is the worker's sleep, whether he has much to eat or little, but the satiety of the rich keeps them from sleeping. A sore evil have I seen in the world, wealth hoarded to the owner's loss. In some unlucky venture it is lost, and the man has nothing to leave to his son. Naked he came from his mother's womb, and naked he must return. For all his toil he has nothing to take with him. A sore evil this, that as he came so he must go. What does he gain by all his futile toil, spending his days in gloominess, privations, deep anxieties, distress, and fits of anger? Here is what I find now to be right and good for man, to eat and drink and be happy as he toils at his task under the sun during the few days that God gives him to live. Such is his lot. Yes, it is God's own gift when a man is made rich and wealthy and able to enjoy it all, to partake of what may be allotted him and enjoy himself as he toils. Then he will never brood over the fewness of his days, for God is giving him his heart's delight. There is indeed an evil I have seen under the sun that presses heavily on men. God making a man rich, wealthy, and honored, till he has everything his heart desires, and yet he is unable to enjoy it. An outsider gets the good of it. This is a vain misfortune. A man may have 100 children and live many a long year, but if he gets no joy of his prosperity and dies unburied, he is worse off, I hold, than an untimely birth that lifeless comes and darkling goes without a name. The sun it never saw nor knew, but it is better off. The man may live 1,000 years twice told, but if he never enjoys himself, then are not both alike bound for the same end? A man toils on to satisfy his hunger, but his wants are never met. A wise man fares no better than a fool, nor does a poor man with the sense to live aright. Better a joy at hand than wants that roam abroad. Whatever happens has been determined long ago, and what man is has been ordained of old. He cannot argue with one mightier than himself, and lavish talk about it only means more folly. What is the use of talking? Who can tell what is good for a man in life during the few days of his empty life,
2: that passes like a shadow. For who can tell a man what is to happen in this world when he is gone? You've been listening to the Message and Counsel of God from the Book of Ecclesiastes. Jesus said, "If you love me, you will keep my commands." These commands are the very same 10 commands that God gave by the lips of his servant Moses. These commands are not suggestions, nor have they been done away with. If you love me, you will keep my commands. You're listening to Logos, the Word of God. Promoting circumcision of the heart. Welcome to Logos, the Word of God, from the book of Jeremiah. When Israel yearned for rest, then in a far land the Eternal appeared, saying, "From of old I love you, so now I draw you gently home. Once more I will settle you, O maiden Israel. Once more you shall take the tambourine and dance merrily. Once more you shall plant vines upon Samaria's slopes. And those who plant shall enjoy the grapes with praise to the Eternal. Yes, the day will come when the vintagers on the heights of Ephraim cry, 'Let us rise and go to Sion, to the Eternal, our own God.' For this is the Eternal's word to Jacob. Shout aloud on the hilltops, ring out your praises. Cry, 'The Eternal has saved his people, the remnant of Israel. I am bringing them out of the northland, gathering them from the ends of the earth. Blind and lame are among them, women with child and women in travail. They come back, a great company. They went away in tears, but I lead them back consoled. I guide them to streams of water, by smooth roads where they cannot stumble. For to Israel I am a father, and Ephraim is my firstborn son. Listen to the Eternal's word, ye nations. Spread the news to far-off isles. He who scattered Israel gathers them, and tends them as a shepherd tends his flock. For the Eternal has set Jacob free, and rescued him from a stronger power. So they shall gather, singing on the heights of Sion, all radiant over the Eternal's bounty, yearlings of sheep and cattle, corn, oil, and wine. For them life shall be like a watered garden, no longer shall they pine. The girls shall delight in dancing, young men and old shall be merry. I will change their grief to gladness, consoling, cheering them after their sorrow. I will heap rich food on their priests, and satisfy my people with my bounty. I have indeed heard Ephraim bemoaning thus his plight. Under thy chastening I have been chastened, like an unbroken colt. Bring me back, let me return, for thou art the Eternal, my God. My exile led me to repent. When I was chastened, I smote my breast. I sink in shame under the penalty for what I did in youth. Is it because Ephraim is my favorite son, my darling child, that whenever I must punish him, my heart dwells on him still? Yes, my pity stirs for him. I must have mercy on him. Put up waymarks, set up guideposts. Bethink you of the high road by which you traveled hence. Come back by it, O maiden Israel. Come back to your hometowns here. How long will you hesitate, O erring daughter? Why, the Eternal makes a new thing on earth. Frail woman becomes manly. The Lord of hosts, the God of Israel, says, When I restore their fortunes, then in Judah's land and towns, once more shall they use this word. The Eternal bless you, home of goodness, sacred heights. There in Judah and in all her townships they shall live together. The men who plow the land, the herdsmen wandering with their flocks. For richly I refresh the weary life, and I replenish everyone who pines. Here I awoke, I opened wide my eyes. This was a pretty dream. A day comes, the Eternal promises, when I sow Israel and Judah with the seed of men and the seed of cattle. As once I was alert to tear them up and harm them, so I will be alert to set them up and plant them. Then they shall say no more, the fathers ate sour grapes and the children's teeth are on edge. But each man shall die for his own sin, and he who eats the sour grapes, his own teeth shall be set on edge. A day comes, the Eternal promises, when I make a fresh compact with the house of Israel. Not like the compact I once made with their fathers, the day I took them by the hand to bring them out of Egypt's land, the compact that they broke, till I had to reject them. No, this is the compact I make with Israel in the end. I will put my law within them, writing it on their hearts, and I will be a God to them, and they to me a people. No longer shall they have to teach their fellows, each instructing each, how to know the Eternal, for they shall all know me, both great and small, for I will pardon their offenses, and their sin I will never recall. You've been listening to the Word of God from the book of Jeremiah. You're listening to Logos, the Word of God, from the book of Psalms. Bless the Eternal, O my soul. Let all my being bless His sacred name. Bless the Eternal, O my soul. Remember all His benefits. He pardons all your sins, and all your sicknesses He heals. He saves your life from death. He crowns you with His love and pity. He gives you all your heart's desire, renewing your youth like an eagle's. The Eternal vindicates the cause of any who are wronged. He let Moses see His purpose, and Israel His methods. The Eternal is pitiful and gracious, slow to be angry, rich in love. He will not always chafe. He will not hold to His anger for all time. He treats us not according to our sins. He deals not with us as our guilt deserves. But, high as heaven is over earth, so vast His love is to His worshipers. As far as east from the west, so far He puts our sins away from us. As a father pities his children, so the Eternal pities His worshipers. He knows what we are made of. He remembers we are dust. Poor man, his days are like the grass. He blooms like a flower in the meadow. At the breath of a breeze it is gone, and its place never sees it again. But the Eternal's love is everlasting. His loyalty goes on to children's children, when they obey His compact and remember to do His bidding. In heaven has the Eternal fixed His throne, and His dominion covers all the world. Bless the Eternal, O His angels, ye strong spirits who obey His word. Bless the Eternal, all His hosts, ye servants who carry out His will. Bless the Eternal for all His works in every sphere of His dominion. Eternal One, Thy love is high as heaven. Thy loyalty soars to the very skies. Thy justice is like mighty mountains. Thy judgments are like the deep sea. Thy providence is over man and beast. How precious is Thy love, O God! To Thee men come for shelter, in the shadow of Thy wings. They have their fill of choice food in thy house, the streams of thy delights to drink. For life's own fountain is within thy presence, and in thy smile we have the light of life. Continue thy love to those who care for thee, thy justice to right-minded men. Never let insolence stir a foot against us. Let no ungodly hand drive us afar. Yonder they lie, the evildoers, felled to the earth, unable to arise. You've been listening to the Message and Counsel of God from the Book of Psalms. Listen now to the Word of God from the Book of Isaiah. Get into caves of the rocks, hide in holes of the ground, away from the terror of the Eternal, from His dread majesty. For He has abandoned His people, the household of Jacob, their land so full of traitors, of bargains with the foreigner, their land so full of silver and of gold, no end to their stores, their land so full of horses, no end to their war chariots, their land so full of idols, no end to their images. They worship what their own hands make, things their own fingers fashion. But human pride shall be laid low, man's haughtiness shall be humbled, the Eternal shall alone be exalted, when He rises to overawe the earth. Get into caves of the rocks, hide in holes of the ground, away from the terror of the Eternal, from His dread majesty. For the Lord of hosts has a day of doom on all that is proud and haughty, on all that is lofty and soaring, on all cedars of Lebanon, on all oaks of Bashan, on all lofty mountains, on all towering hills, on every high tower, on every rampart of a fort, on all deep-sea ships, on every gallant craft. Then human pride shall be laid low, man's haughtiness shall be humbled, the Eternal alone shall be exalted, but idols, one and all, shall vanish. Get into caves of the rocks, hide in holes of the ground, away from the terror of the Eternal, from His dread majesty, when He rises to overawe the earth. Then man shall fling to rats and bats his silver and gold idols that he made for worship, and get into caves of the rocks, into crevices of the cliffs, to hide from the terror of the Eternal, from His dread majesty, when He rises to overawe the earth. Put no more trust in man with his mere breath of life. Of what account is he? On a bare hill, up with the signal, shout to them loud, beckon them on to enter the gates of the proud. For I have charged my chosen host to execute my wrath. My heroes I have summoned, my men of martial pride. Hark, a din amongst the mountains, as of a mighty host. Hark, 'tis the uproar of empires, of nations gathering. For the Lord of hosts is mustering a battle array. From a far land they are coming, from the ends of the world. 'Tis the Eternal, and the forces of His fury, to ruin all the earth. Shriek away, 'tis close, 'tis the Eternal's day, as a mighty blow from the Almighty. Then shall all hands grow limp, all hearts shall melt, and mortals be dismayed. Seized with pangs and throes they writhe, like a woman in her labor, staring at each other aghast, their faces aflame. Here comes the Eternal, pitiless in anger and in blazing wrath, to lay earth desolate, destroying sinful men. The skies and their great stars now shed no light. The sun shall be dark at its rising. The moon shall never be bright. I will punish the world for its evil, the wicked for their vice. The arrogance of proud men will I still, and lay the haughtiness of tyrants low, till man becomes more rare than finest gold, men scarcer than gold ore from Ophir. In after days it shall be that the Eternal's hill shall rise, towering over every hill and higher than the heights. To it shall all the nations stream, and many a folk exclaim, "Come, let us go to the Eternal's hill, to the house of Jacob's God, that he may instruct us in his ways, to walk upon his paths." For instruction comes from Sion, and from Jerusalem the Eternal's word. He will decide the disputes of the nations, and settle many a people's case, till swords are beaten into plowshares, spears into pruning hooks. No nation draws the sword against another. No longer shall men learn to fight. O house of Jacob, come, let us live in the light of the Eternal. You've been listening to the Word of God from the book of Isaiah. You can listen to this message and more online at logosradio.info.
0: Today's proclamation comes from the Word of God in the book of Isaiah. Woe to those who issue harsh decrees, penning orders that oppress, robbing the weak of their rights, and defrauding the poor of their dues, till widows fall to them as spoil, and orphans as their prey. What will you do at the great assize when the storm blows from abroad? To whom will you run then for help, and where will you put your plunder? Yours only to couch low among the captives, or fall under the corpses of the slain. And yet his wrath is not abated, his arm is stretched out still to strike. Woe betide this Assyria! He is my club in anger, the rod I wield in wrath, to speed him against an impious nation, a people with whom I am wroth, bidding him plunder and spoil them, trample them down like mud in the street. But other plans has he, and other aims. His thought is to exterminate the nations far and wide. Are not my very captains as good as kings, says he? Has not Calno fared like Carchemish, Hamath like Arpad, Samaria like Damascus? As I have gripped these empires of idols, idols more than Jerusalem's, can I not treat Jerusalem and its images, even as Samaria and its idols? So, when the Eternal has completed what he has to do on Sion Hill and in Jerusalem, he will punish the audacious vaunting of the king of Assyria and the arrogance of his pride for saying, "My strong hand did it all, my clever strategy. I shifted the boundaries of nations, I plundered their treasures, I reduced them to ashes, and felled their folk like a bullock. The wealth of nations, I rifled it all, like the nest of a bird, I ransacked the wide world, as a man who gathers eggs, till not a wing fluttered, none dared cheep or chirp. Is the axe to boast over the woodman? Is the saw to decry the sawer? 'Twould be like a club swinging him who lifted it, a staff brandishing a man. So the Lord of hosts will send a wasting disease on his flourishing frame, and under his glitter a burning heat that glows like a flame, consuming him, soul and body, till he pines away like a man diseased. He who is light to Israel shall be a fire. His majesty shall blaze like a flame. devouring thorns and briars, the splendid woods and gardens, and any trees left, there shall be so few that a mere child can count them. This, then, is what the Lord of hosts, declares. O my people who reside in Zion, never fear Assyria, though he strikes you with his club, lifting the rod against you as did Egypt long ago. For very soon my fierce anger against you shall be spent, and my wrath shall come to an end. The Lord of hosts will swing the lash over Assyria, as when Midian was crushed at Raven's Rock. He will raise the rod again that once he raised over the Reed Sea against Egypt long ago. Then from your shoulders shall Assyria's load be shifted, and from your neck his yoke shall be lifted. You've been listening to the Word of God in the book of Isaiah.
2: Bringing you what is old and what is new from the storehouse of God. You're listening to Logos, the Word of God, from the book of Daniel. It pleased Darius to set up 120 satraps over the kingdom, who were to manage the whole kingdom under three presidents, one of whom was Daniel. The satraps were to report to them, and so the king was to suffer no loss. This Daniel distinguished himself more than all the presidents and satraps, because he had rare ability. Indeed, the king thought of setting him over the whole kingdom. So, the presidents and the satraps endeavored to find some ground of complaint against Daniel in the matter of his public service, but they could find no ground of complaint or blame, for he was faithful, and no error or fault was to be found in him. The men thought, "We shall never find any ground of complaint against this Daniel, unless we find it in connection with the law of his God." Whereupon these presidents and satraps surged in before the king and said to him, "King Darius, live forever! The presidents of the kingdom, the prefects, the satraps, the counselors, and the governors have all agreed that the king should lay down a law, issuing a strict edict that no one shall offer a prayer to any god or man for 30 days, except to yourself, O king, on pain of being flung into the den of lions. Lay down the edict, O king, and sign the paper, so that it may not be changed, as is the law of the Medes and the Persians, which is unalterable." So King Darius signed the paper with the edict. When Daniel learned that it had been signed, he went home, where the windows in his room were open in the direction of Jerusalem, and continued to kneel down 3 times a day, praying and thanking his God as he had done before. These men then surged in and found Daniel, offering prayers and supplications in presence of his God. So they went before the king and asked him about the royal edict. "Did you not sign an edict that any man who offered a prayer to any god or man for 30 days, except to yourself, O king, should be flung into the den of lions?" "It is true," replied the king, "by the law of the Medes and the Persians, which is unalterable." Then they protested to the king, "That man, Daniel, who belongs to the exiles from Judah, never heeds either you, O king, or the edict you have signed. He is saying his prayers 3 times a day to his own God." When the king heard this, he was deeply vexed. He determined to save Daniel, and till sundown he worked hard to preserve his life. But the men reminded the king that by the law of the Medes and the Persians, no edict or law laid down by the king could be changed. So the king gave his orders. Daniel was to be arrested and flung into the den of lions. "May your God save you, whom you worship continually," said the king to Daniel. A boulder was brought and laid upon the opening of the den, which the king sealed with his own signet and with the signet of his lords, to prevent any change of plan about Daniel. Then the king went to his palace. He spent the night fasting. He had no dancing girls brought to him, and sleep left him. As soon as day dawned, the king was up and away to the den of lions. When he came near the den and Daniel, he cried with a distressful voice. The king cried out to Daniel, "O Daniel, servant of the living God, is your God whom you worship continually able to save you from the lions?" Then said Daniel to the king, "O king, live forever. My God has sent his angel and shut the mouths of the lions. They have not hurt me. For he found me innocent, nor have I done you any injury, O king." The king was overjoyed and ordered Daniel to be lifted out of the den. So Daniel was lifted out, and he was found to be uninjured, because he had trusted in his God. By order of the king, the men who had accused Daniel were then brought and flung into the den of lions, they and their children and their wives. Before they ever reached the bottom of the den, the lions fell on them and crushed their bones to pieces. Then King Darius wrote to all nations, races, and folk of every tongue who dwell in all the world, "Peace be multiplied to you. I pass a decree that in all the realm I rule, men shall tremble in fear before the God of Daniel, for he is the living God. Forever he endures. His kingdom never shall be overthrown, and his dominion has no end. He saves and rescues. He does signal acts in heaven and earth. And he has rescued Daniel from the power of the lions." So this Daniel prospered during the reign of Darius and during the reign of Cyrus the Persian. You've been listening to the Word of God from the Book of Daniel. Encouraging you to answer God's call to patient endurance. You're listening to Logos, the Word of God, from the book of 1 Corinthians. But I could not discuss things with you, my brothers, as spiritual persons. I had to address you as worldlings, as mere babes in Christ. I fed you with milk, not with solid food. You were not able for solid food, and you are not able even now. You are still worldly. For with jealousy

sower counts, but God alone who makes the seed grow. Still, though planter and waterer are on the same level, each will get his own wage for the special work that he has done. We work together in God's service. You are God's field to be planted, God's house to be built. In virtue of my commission from God, I laid the foundation of the house like an expert master builder. It remains for another to build on this foundation. Whoever he is, let him be careful how he builds. The foundation is laid, namely, Jesus Christ. And no one can lay any other. On that foundation, anyone may build gold, silver, precious stones, wood, hay, or straw, but in every case, the nature of his work will come out. The day will show what it is, for the day breaks in fire, and fire will test the work of each, no matter what that work may be. If the structure raised by any man survives, he will be rewarded. If a man's work is burnt up, he will be a loser. And though he will be saved himself, he will be snatched from the very flames. Do you not know that you are God's temple, and that God's Spirit dwells within you? God will destroy anyone who would destroy God's temple, for God's temple is sacred, and that is what you are. Let no one deceive himself about this. Whoever of you imagines that he is wise with this world's wisdom must become a fool if he is really to be wise. For God ranks this world's wisdom as sheer folly. It is written, "He seizes the wise in their craftiness," and again, "The Lord knows that the reasoning of the wise is futile." So you must not boast about men, for all belongs to you. Paul, Apollos, Cephas, the world, life, death, the present, and the future, all belongs to you, and you belong to Christ, and Christ to God. This is how you are to look upon us, as servants of Christ and stewards of God's secret truths. Now, in this matter of stewards, your first requirement is that they must be trustworthy. It matters very little to me that you, or any human court, should cross-question me on this point. I do not even cross-question myself, for although I am not conscious of having anything against me, that does not clear me. It is the Lord who cross-questions me on the matter. So do not criticize at all. The hour of reckoning has still to come, when the Lord will come to bring dark secrets to light and reveal life's inner aims and motives. Then each of us will get his meed of praise from God. Now I have applied what I have said above to myself and Apollos to teach you that you are not to be puffed up with rivalry over one teacher against another. Who singles you out, my brother? What do you possess that has not been given to you? And if it was given to you, why do you boast as if it had been gained and not given? You Corinthians have your heart's desire already, have you? You have heaven's rich bliss already. You have come into your kingdom without us. I wish indeed that you had come into your kingdom, so that we could share it with you. For it seems to me that God means us apostles to come in at the very end, like doomed gladiators in the arena. We are made a spectacle to the world, to angels and to men. We, for Christ's sake, are fools. You, in Christ, are sensible. We are weak. You are strong. You are honored. We are in disrepute. To this very hour we hunger and thirst, we are ill-clad and knocked about, we are waifs, we work hard for our living, when reviled we bless,
When persons

persecuted, we put up with it. When defamed, we try to conciliate. To this hour we are treated as scum of the earth, the very refuse of the world. I do not write this to make you feel ashamed, but to instruct you as beloved children of mine. You may have thousands to supervise you in Christ, but you have not more than one father. It was I who in Christ Jesus became your father by means of the gospel. Then imitate me, I beg of you. You've been listening to the Word of God from the book of 1 Corinthians. All Scripture is inspired by God and profitable for teaching, for reproof, for amendment, and for moral discipline. You're listening to Logos, the Word of God. Providing you with advanced knowledge of what lies ahead. Welcome to Logos, the Word of God, from the Gospel of Mark. As Jesus went out of the temple, one of his disciples said to him, "Look, teacher, what a size these great stones and buildings are." Jesus said to him, "You see these great buildings? Not a stone shall be left on another without being torn down." And as he sat on the Hill of Olives, opposite the temple, Peter and James and John and Andrew asked him in private, "Tell us, when is this to happen? What will be the sign for all this to be accomplished?" So Jesus began, "Take care that no one misleads you. Many will come in my name, saying, 'I am he,' and mislead many. When you hear of wars and rumors of war, do not be alarmed. These have to come. But it is not the end yet. For nation will rise against nation, and realm against realm. There will be earthquakes here and there, and famines too. That is but the beginning of the trouble. Look to yourselves. Men will hand you over to Sanhedrins, and you will be flogged in synagogues, and brought before governors and kings for my sake, to testify to them. Ere the end, the gospel must be preached to all nations. Now when they carry you off to trial, never worry beforehand about what you are to say. Say whatever comes to your lips at the moment. For he who speaks is not you, but the Holy Spirit. Brother will betray brother to death. The father will betray his child. Children will rise against their parents and put them to death. And you will be hated by all men on account of my name. But he will be saved who holds out to the very end. But when you see the appalling horror standing where he has no right to stand, let the reader note this. Then let those who are in Judea fly to the hills. A man on the housetop must not go down into the house or go inside to fetch anything out of his house. And a man in the field must not turn back to get his coat. Woe to women with child and women who give suck in those days. Pray it may not be in the winter when it comes, for those days will be days of misery, the like of which has never been, from the beginning of God's creation until now, no, and never shall be. Had not the Lord cut short those days, not a soul would be saved alive. But he has cut them short for the sake of the elect, whom he has chosen. If anyone tells you at that time, 'Look, here is the Christ,' or 'Look, there he is,' do not believe it. For false Christs and false prophets will rise and perform signs and wonders to mislead the elect, if they can. Now take you care, I am telling you of it beforehand. But when that misery is past, in those days, the sun will be darkened, and the moon will not yield her light, and the stars will drop from heaven, and the orbs of the heavens will be shaken.
Then shall be seen the Son of Man coming in the clouds with great power and glory. And he will then dispatch his angels and muster the elect from the four winds, from the verge of earth to the verge of heaven. Let the fig tree teach you a parable. As soon as its branches turn soft and put out leaves, you know that summer is at hand. So whenever you see this happen, you may be sure that he is at hand, at the very door. I tell you truly, the present generation will not pass away till all this happens. Heaven and earth will pass away, but my words never. Now no one knows anything of that day or hour, not even the angels in heaven, not even the Son, but only the Father. Take care, keep awake, and pray. You never know the time. It is like a man leaving his house to go abroad. He puts his servants in charge, each with his work to do, and he orders the porter to keep watch. Watch then, for you never know when the Lord of the house will come, in the late evening, or at midnight, or at cockcrow, or in the morning. Watch then, in case he comes suddenly and finds you asleep. Watch, I say it to you, and I say it to you all. You've been listening to the Word of God from the Gospel of Mark. Providing you with oil for your lamp. Welcome to Logos, the Word of God, from the book of Matthew. Jesus said, "Judge not, that you may not be judged yourselves. For as you judge, so you will be judged. And the measure you deal out to others will be dealt out to yourselves. Why note the splinter in your brother's eye, and fail to see the plank in your own eye? How can you say to your brother, 'Let me take the splinter out of your eye,' when there lies a plank in your own eye? You hypocrite, take the plank out of your own eye first, and then you will see properly how to take the splinter out of your brother's eye. Never give dogs what is sacred, and never throw pearls before swine, in case they trample them underfoot and turn to gore you. Ask, and the gift will be yours. Seek, and you will find. Knock, and the door will open to you. For everyone who asks receives. The seeker finds. The door is opened to anyone who knocks. Why, which of you, when asked by his son for a loaf, will hand him a stone? Or if he asks for a fish, will hand him a serpent? Well, if for all your evil you know to give your children what is good, how much more will your Father in heaven give good to those who ask him? Well then, whatever you would have men do to you, do just the same to them. That is the meaning of the law and the prophets. Enter by the narrow gate, for the gate is broad and the road is wide that leads to destruction, and many enter that way. But the road that leads to life is both narrow and close, and there are few who find it. Beware of false prophets. They come to you with the garb of sheep, but at heart they are ravenous wolves. You will know them by their fruit. Does one gather grapes from thorns or figs from thistles? No, every good tree bears sound fruit, but a rotten tree bears bad fruit. A good tree cannot bear bad fruit, and a rotten tree cannot bear sound fruit. So you will know them by their fruit. Any tree that does not produce sound fruit will be cut down and thrown into the fire. It is not everyone who says to me, 'Lord, Lord,' who will get into the realm of heaven, but he who does the will of my Father in heaven. Many will say to me at that day, 'Lord, Lord, did we not prophesy in your name?
Did we not cast out demons in your name? Did we not perform many miracles in your name? Then I will declare to them, I never knew you. Depart from my presence, you workers of iniquity. Now everyone who listens to these words of mine and acts upon them, he will be like a sensible man who built his house on rock. Down came the rain, floods rose, winds blew and beat upon that house, but it did not fall, for it was founded upon rock. And everyone who listens to these words of mine and does not act upon them, he will be like a stupid man who built his house on sand. Down came the rain, floods rose, winds blew and beat upon that house, till down it fell, and mighty was its crash. When Jesus finished giving his speech, the crowds were astounded at his teaching, for he taught them like an authority, not like one of their own scribes. When he came down from the hill, he was followed by large crowds. Up came a leper and knelt before him, saying, If you only choose, sir, you can cleanse me. So he stretched his hand out and touched him with the words, I do choose, be cleansed. And his leprosy was cleansed at once. Then Jesus told him, See, you are not to say a word to anybody. Away and show yourself to the priest and offer the gift prescribed by Moses to notify men. You've been listening to the Word of God from the book of Matthew. Listen now to the Word of God from the book of Genesis. Now when Isaac was an old man, his eyes were so dim that he could not see. He called his older son Esau and said to him, My son, Esau answered, Here I am. He went on, I'm an old man now. I know not how soon I may die. Pray, take your hunting weapons, your quiver and your bow, and go out into the country and get some venison. Make me a tasty dish such as I love, and bring it for me to eat, so that I can give you my blessing before I die. Rebekah was listening while Isaac spoke to his son Esau, and when Esau went off to the country to hunt for venison to give to his father, Rebekah said to her son Jacob, I heard your father telling your brother Esau to get him some venison and make it a tasty dish, so that he could eat and then bless him in the presence of the Eternal before he died. Now, my son, do exactly as I tell you. Go to the flock and fetch me 2 tender kids from the goats. I will make them into a tasty dish such as your father loves, and you could take it for your father to eat, so that he may bless you before he dies. But Jacob said to his mother, Rebekah, My brother Esau is a hairy man, and I am smooth. Perhaps my father will feel me, and then it will look as if I were mocking him. That will draw a curse and not a blessing upon me. His mother said to him, On me be any curse meant for you, my son. Only do what I tell you. Go and fetch the kids. So he went and fetched them for his mother, and his mother made him a tasty dish such as his father loved. Then Rebekah took the best robes of Esau, her older son, which she had lying beside her in the house, and dressed Jacob, her younger son, in them. She spread the skins of the kids over his hands and over the smooth part of his neck, and put the tasty dish and the bread that she had prepared into the hands of her son Jacob. He went in to his father, saying, My father. Isaac said, Yes. Who are you, my son? Jacob answered his father, I'm Esau, your firstborn. I have done as you told me. Pray, sit up and eat some of my venison, that you may give me your blessing. My son, said Isaac, how quickly you have found it. Yes, he said, the Eternal your God brought it to me. Isaac said to Jacob, Pray, come close that I may feel you, my son, to see if you are really my son Esau or not. So Jacob went up to his father Isaac, who felt him, and said, The voice is Jacob's voice,
but the hands are the hands of Esau. He did not recognize him, for his hands were hairy, like his brother Esau's. So he blessed him. He said, "So you are my son, Esau?" "Yes," he answered. "Then bring me my son's venison," he said. "I will eat and give you my blessing." Jacob brought it, and he ate, brought him wine, and he drank. Then his father Isaac said, "Come here, my son, and kiss me." He went up and kissed him. Isaac smelt his robes, and he blessed him, saying, "Ah, the smell of my son is like the smell of a field blessed by the Eternal. God grant you dew from heaven and rich soil upon earth, corn and wine in plenty. May nations be your servants, and races bow before you. Be master of your kinsmen, and may your mother's sons bow before you. A curse on him who curses you, and a blessing on him who blesses you." No sooner had Isaac finished blessing Jacob, indeed, Jacob had just left his father Isaac, when his brother Esau returned from the hunt. He too made a tasty dish and brought it to his father, saying, "Let my father sit up and eat his son's venison, that you may give me your blessing." "Who are you?" said Isaac his father. "Your son," he answered, "your oldest son, Esau." This made Isaac tremble violently. "Then who was it," he asked, "who got venison and brought it to me? I ate it all before you came and blessed him. Aye, and he shall be blessed." When Esau heard what his father said, he raised a loud and bitter wail. "My father," he cried, bless me too." But he said, "Your brother stole in and took away your blessing." Esau answered, "Is it because his name is Jacob that he has twice overreached me? He has cheated me out of my birthright, and now he's cheated me out of my blessing." Then he said, "Have you not kept a blessing for me?" Isaac answered, "I have made him your master. I have appointed all his kinsmen to be his servants. I have given him corn and wine for his support. My son, what can I do for you?" Esau said to his father, "My father, is that your only blessing? Oh, my father, bless me too." And Esau wept aloud. Then his father Isaac answered, "Far from rich soil on earth shall you live, far from the dew of heaven on high. You shall live by the sword and serve your brother, but when you grow restive, his yoke shall you break." You've been listening to the Word of God from the book of Genesis.

You're listening to Logos, the Word of God, from the Gospel of John. Having said this, Jesus went out with his disciples across the Kidron Ravine to an orchard, which he entered in the company of his disciples. Judas the traitor also knew the spot, for Jesus and his disciples often met there. So after procuring troops and some attendants belonging to the high priest and the Pharisees, Judas went there with lanterns and torches and weapons. Then Jesus, who knew everything that was to happen to him, came forward and asked them, "Who is it that you're looking for?" "Jesus the Nazarene," they replied. Jesus said, "I am he." Judas the traitor was standing beside them. When he said, "I am he," they fell back and dropped to the ground. So he asked them once more, "Who is it you're looking for?" And when they replied, "Jesus the Nazarene," he answered, "I told you I am he. If it is me that you're looking for, let these men get away." This was to fulfill his own word, "I did not lose a single one of those whom thou didst give me." Then Simon Peter, who had a sword, drew it and struck the high priest's servant, cutting off his right ear. The servant's name was Malchus. Whereupon Jesus said to Peter, "Sheath your sword. Am I not to drink the cup which the Father has handed me?" So the troops and their commander and the Jewish attendants seized Jesus, bound him, and brought him first of all to Annas, for Annas was the father-in-law of Caiaphas, who was high priest that year, the Caiaphas who had advised the Jews that it was for their interest that one man should die for the people. Then the high priest questioned Jesus about his disciples and about his teaching. Jesus answered, "I have spoken openly to the world. I always taught in synagogues and in the temple, where all the Jews gather. I have said nothing in secret. Why ask me? Ask my hearers what I said to them. They know what I said." As he said this, one of the attendants who stood by gave him a blow, saying, "Is that how you answer the high priest?" "If I have said anything wrong," replied Jesus, "prove it. If I said what is true, why strike me?" Then Annas had him bound and sent to Caiaphas the high priest. Simon Peter followed Jesus along with another disciple. As this disciple was an acquaintance of the high priest, he passed into the courtyard of the high priest with Jesus, while Peter stood outside the door. Then this other disciple, who was an acquaintance of the high priest, came out and told the woman at the door to admit Peter. Whereupon the maidservant at the door said to Peter, "Are you not one of this fellow's disciples?" He said, "No." Now the servants and the attendants were standing and warming themselves at a charcoal fire which they had lit, for it was cold. And Peter also stood beside them and warmed himself. They asked him, "Are you not one of his disciples?" He denied it, saying, "No." Said one of the high priest's servants, a kinsman of the man whose ear had been cut off by Peter, "Did I not see you with him in the orchard?" Again Peter denied it, and at that very moment the cock crowed. Then from the house of Caiaphas they took Jesus to the praetorium. It was early morning. They would not enter the praetorium themselves in case of being ceremonially defiled, for they wanted to eat the Passover. So Pilate came outside to them and asked, "What charge do you bring against this man?" They retorted, "If he had not been a criminal, we would not have handed him over to you." Then said Pilate, "Take him yourselves and sentence him according to your own law." The Jews said, "We have no right to put anyone to death," that the word of Jesus might be fulfilled, by which he indicated the kind of death he was to die. So Pilate went back inside the praetorium and called Jesus, saying, "Then you are the King of the Jews?" Jesus replied,
Are you saying this of your own accord, or did other people tell you about me? Am I a Jew? Said Pilate. Your own nation and the high priest have handed you over to me. What have you done? Jesus replied, My realm does not belong to this world. If my realm did belong to this world, my men would have fought to prevent me from being handed over to the Jews. No, my realm lies elsewhere. So you are a king, said Pilate. You. Certainly, said Jesus, I am a king. That is why I was born. This is why I came into the world, to bear testimony to the truth. Everyone who belongs to the truth listens to my voice. Truth, said Pilate. What does truth mean? With these words he went out again to the Jews and told them, I cannot find anything wrong about him, but it is your custom that I should release a prisoner for you at the Passover. Is it your will that I release the king of the Jews? Again they yelled, No, not him, Barabbas. Now Barabbas was a robber. Then Pilate took Jesus and had him scourged, and the soldiers twisted some thorns into a crown and put it on his head, and arrayed him in a purple robe, marching up to him and shouting, Hail, King of the Jews! And striking him. Again Pilate went out and said to them, Look, I'm bringing him out to you. Understand that I cannot find anything wrong about him. So out came Jesus, wearing the crown of thorns and the purple robe. And Pilate said, Here the man is. Now when the high priest and their attendants saw him, they yelled, Crucify him! Crucify him! Pilate said, Take him and crucify him yourselves. I can find nothing wrong about him. The Jews retorted, But we have a law, and by our law he is bound to die, because he has made himself out to be God's son. Now when Pilate heard that, he was still more afraid. He went into the praetorium again and asked Jesus, Where do you come from? Jesus made no reply. Then Pilate said, You will not speak to me? Do you not know it is in my power to release you or to crucify you? Jesus answered, You would have no power over me unless it had been granted to you from above, so you are less guilty than he who betrayed me to you. This made Pilate anxious to release him, but the Jews yelled, If you release him, you are no friend of Caesar's. Anyone who makes himself a king is against Caesar. On hearing this, Pilate brought Jesus out and seated him on the tribunal, at a spot called the Mosaic Pavement. The Hebrew name is Gabbatha. It was the day of preparation for the Passover, about noon. There is your king, he said to the Jews. Then they yelled, Off with him! Off with him! Crucify him! Crucify your king? Said Pilate. The high priest retorted, We have no king but Caesar. Then Pilate handed him over to be crucified. So they took Jesus, and he went away, carrying the cross by himself, to the spot called the Place of the Skull. The Hebrew name is Golgotha. There they crucified him along with two others, one on each side, and Jesus in the middle. Pilate had written an inscription to be put on the cross. What he wrote was, Jesus the Nazarene, the King of the Jews. Now many of the Jews read this inscription, for the place where Jesus had been crucified was close to the city. Besides, the inscription was in Hebrew, Latin, and Greek. So the Jewish high priest said to Pilate, Do not write the King of the Jews. Write, He said, I am the King of the Jews. Pilate replied, What I have written, I have written. When the soldiers crucified Jesus, they took his clothes and divided them into four parts, one for each soldier. But as the tunic was seamless, woven right down in a single piece, they said to themselves, Don't let us tear it. Let's draw lots to see who gets it,
that the scripture might be fulfilled. They distributed my clothes among them and drew lots for my raiment. This was what the soldiers did. Now beside the cross of Jesus stood his mother and his mother's sister, Mary the wife of Clopas and Mary of Magdala. So when Jesus saw his mother and his favorite disciple standing near, he said to his mother, "Woman, there is your son." Then he said to the disciple, "And there is your mother." And from that hour the disciple took her into his home. After that, Jesus knew that everything was now finished and fulfilled. He said to fulfill Scripture, "I am thirsty." A jug full of vinegar was lying there, so they put a sponge full of vinegar on a spear and held it to his lips. And when Jesus took the vinegar, he said, "It is finished," bowed his head, and gave up his spirit. You've been listening to the Word of God from the Gospel of John. Today's proclamation comes from the Word of God in the book of Luke. In the days of Herod, king of Judea, there was a priest called Zechariah, who belonged to the division of Abijah. He had a wife who belonged to the daughters of Aaron. Her name was Elizabeth. They were both just in the sight of God, blameless in their obedience to all the commands and regulations of God. But they had no child, for Elizabeth was barren. Both of them were advanced in years. Now while he was officiating before God in the due course of his division, it fell to him by lot, as was the custom of the priesthood, to enter the sanctuary of the Lord and to burn incense, the mass of the people all remaining in prayer outside at the hour of incense. And an angel of the Lord appeared to him, standing on the right side of the altar of incense. On seeing him, Zechariah was troubled, and fear fell on him. But the angel said to him, "Fear not, Zechariah. Your prayer has been heard. Your wife Elizabeth will bear you a son, and you must call his name John. It will be a joy and a gladness to you, and many will rejoice at his birth. For he shall be great in the sight of the Lord. He will drink neither wine nor strong drink. He will be filled with the Holy Spirit from his very birth. He will turn many of the sons of Israel to the Lord their God, and he will go in front of him with the power and the spirit of Elijah, to turn the hearts of fathers to their children, turning the disobedient to the wisdom of the just, and to make a people ready for the Lord." Zechariah said to the angel, "But how can I be sure of this? I'm an old man myself, and my wife is advanced in years." The angel replied, "I'm Gabriel. I stand before God, and I've been sent to you to speak to you and tell you this good news. But you will be silent and unable to speak until the day that this happens, because you have not believed what I've told you. It will be accomplished for all that in due time." Now the people were waiting for Zechariah and wondering why he stayed so long inside the sanctuary. When he did come out, they realized that he had seen a vision in the sanctuary. He made signs to them and remained dumb. Then, after his term of service had elapsed, he went home. After those days, his wife Elizabeth conceived, and for 5 months she concealed herself. "The Lord has done this for me," she said. "He has now deigned to remove my reproach among men." In the 6th month, the angel Gabriel was sent by God to a town in Galilee called Nazareth, to a maiden who was betrothed to a man called Joseph, belonging to the house of David. The maiden's name was Mary. The angel went in and said to her, "Hail, O favored one, the Lord be with you." At this she was startled. She thought to herself, "What can this greeting mean?" But the angel said to her,
"Fear not, Mary, you have found favor with God. You are to conceive and to bear a son. You must call his name Jesus. He will be great. He will be called the Son of the Most High, and the Lord God will give him the throne of David, his father. He will reign over the house of Jacob forever, and to his reign there shall be no end." "How can this be?" said Mary to the angel. "I have no husband." The angel answered her, "The Holy Spirit will come upon you. The power of the Most High will overshadow you. Hence, what is born will be called Holy, Son of God." You've been listening to the Word of God from the book of Luke. You're listening to Logos, the Word of God, from the book of Leviticus. The Eternal gave Moses these orders for the Israelites. Anyone belonging to Israel or any alien settled in Israel who dedicates any of his children to Molech shall be put to death. The people of the land must stone him for having dedicated some of his children to Molech, defiling my sanctuary and profaning my sacred name. If the people of the land ever disregard his sin of dedicating children to Molech and fail to put him to death, then I will set my face against that man and his family. I will outlaw from their kinsfolk both him and all who follow him in deserting me for Molech. Also, any person who consults a medium or a wizard, I will set my face against that person and outlaw him from his kinsfolk. Any man or woman who is a medium or a wizard must be put to death, stoned to death, their blood be on their own heads. Hallow yourselves, then, and keep yourselves sacred, for I am the Eternal your God. You shall keep my rules obediently. I am the Eternal who hallows you. For anyone who curses his father or his mother shall be put to death. He has cursed his father or his mother. His blood be on his own head. The man who commits adultery with a neighbor's wife, he and she, adulterer and adulteress, shall both be put to death. The man who lies with his father's wife has openly disgraced his father. Both he and she shall be put to death, their blood be on their own heads. If a man lies with his daughter-in-law, both of them shall be put to death. They have committed an unnatural crime, their blood be on their own heads. If a man lies with a male as with a female, both men have done a loathsome thing and must be put to death, their blood be on their own heads. If a man marries both a wife and her mother, it is a foul vice. He and they shall be burned to death to clear out vice from you. If a man lies with a beast, he shall be put to death, and the beast shall be killed. If a woman goes up to a beast and lies down for it, you shall kill both woman and beast. Put them to death, their blood be on their own heads. If a man takes his sister, his father or his mother's daughter, and he and she cohabit, it is disgraceful. They shall be outlawed from among this people. He has had intercourse with a sister. He must pay the penalty of his crime. If a man lies with a woman during her monthly period and has intercourse with her, he has bared her fountain, and she has let the fountain of her blood be uncovered. Both of them shall be outlawed from their people.
you shall not have intercourse with your mother's sister or your father's sister. That is to disgrace your near kin. Both man and woman must pay the penalty of their crime. If a man lies with his uncle's wife, he has openly disgraced his uncle. The pair must pay the penalty of their sin and die childless. If a man takes his brother's wife, it is an impure act. He has openly disgraced his brother, and he and she shall be childless. Well then, keep all my rules and regulations obediently, lest the land where I have brought you to live vomit you out. You must not live by the customs of the nations I expelled before you. I abhorred them just because they practiced all these crimes. But to you I have said, you shall inherit their land. I assign it to you as your own, a land abounding in milk and honey. I am the Eternal your God, who have separated you from other races, and therefore you must separate clean animals from unclean, clean birds from unclean. You must not defile your souls with beast or bird or swarming thing, which I have separated as unclean for you. You must be sacred for me, for I, the Eternal, am sacred, and I have separated you from other races to make you mine. You've been listening to the Word of God from the Book of Leviticus. Man does not live by bread alone, but by every word that issues from the mouth of God. You're listening to Logos, the Word of God. Today's proclamation comes from the Word of God in the Book of Romans. Well then, my brothers, I appeal to you by all the mercy of God to dedicate your bodies as living sacrifices, consecrated and acceptable to God. That is your cult, a spiritual rite. Instead of being molded to this world, have your mind renewed and be transformed in nature, able to make out what the will of God is, namely, what is good and acceptable to him and perfect. In virtue of my office, I tell every one of your number who is self-important that he is not to think more of himself than he ought to think. He must take a sane view of himself, corresponding to the degree of faith which God has assigned to each. In our one body we have a number of members, and the members have not all the same function. So too, for all our numbers, we form one body in Christ, and we are severally members of one another. Our talents differ with the grace that is given us. If the talent is that of prophecy, let us employ it in proportion to our faith. If it is practical service, let us mind our service. The teacher must mind his teaching, the speaker his words of counsel, the contributor must be liberal, the superintendent must be in earnest, the sick visitor must be cheerful. Let your love be a real thing, with a loathing for what is evil, and a bent for what is good. Put affection into your love for the brotherhood. Be forward to honor one another. Never let your zeal flag. Maintain the spiritual glow. Serve the Lord. Let your hope be a joy to you. Be steadfast in trouble. Attend to prayer. Contribute to needy saints. Make a practice of hospitality. Bless those who make a practice of persecuting you. Bless them instead of cursing them. Rejoice with those who rejoice, and weep with those who weep. Keep in harmony with one another, instead of being ambitious.
Associate with humble folk. Never be self-conceited. Never pay back evil for evil to anyone. Aim to be above reproach in the eyes of all. Be at peace with all men if possible, so far as that depends upon you. Never revenge yourselves, beloved, but let the wrath of God have its way. For it is written, "Vengeance is mine, I will exact a requital." The Lord has said it. No, if your enemy is hungry, feed him. If he is thirsty, give him drink. For in this way you will make him feel a burning sense of shame. Never let evil get the better of you. Get the better of evil by doing good. We who are strong ought to bear the burdens that the weak make for themselves and us. We are not to please ourselves. Each of us must please his neighbor, doing him good by building up his faith. Christ certainly did not please himself, but as it is written, "The reproaches of those who have denounced thee have fallen upon me." All such words were written of old for our instruction, that by remaining steadfast and drawing encouragement from the Scriptures, we may cherish hope. May the God who inspires steadfastness and encouragement grant you such harmony with one another, after Christ Jesus, that you may unite in a chorus of praise and glory to the God and Father of our Lord Jesus Christ. You've been listening to the Word of God from the Book of Romans. You're listening to Logos, the Word of God, from the Book of Luke. Looking up, he saw the rich putting their gifts into the treasury, and noticed a poor widow putting in two little coins. He said, "I tell you plainly, this poor widow has put in more than them all. For these people all contributed out of their surplus, but she has given out of her neediness all her living." Some were speaking of the temple with its adornment of splendid stones and votive gifts. But he said, "As for what you see, there are days coming when not a stone will be left on another without being torn down." So they asked him, "Teacher, when will all this happen? What will be the sign for this to take place?" He said, "Take care that you are not misled, for many will come in my name, saying, 'I am he,' and the time is near. Never go after them. And when you hear of wars and disturbances, do not be scared. These have to come first, but the end is not at once." Then he said to them, "Nation will rise against nation, and realm against realm. There will be great earthquakes with famine and pestilence here and there. There will be awful portents and great signs from heaven. But before all that, men will lay hands on you and persecute you, handing you over to synagogues and prisons. You will be dragged before kings and governors for the sake of my name. That will turn out to be an opportunity for you to bear witness. So resolve yourselves that you will not rehearse your defense beforehand, for I will give you words of wisdom that not one of your opponents will be able to meet or refute. You will be betrayed by your very parents and brothers and kinsmen and friends, and some of you will be put to death. You will be hated by all on account of my name, but not a hair of your head will perish. Hold out steadfast, and you win your souls. But when you see Jerusalem surrounded by armies, then be sure her desolation is not far away. Then let those who are in Judea fly to the hills. Let those who are in the city escape, and let not those who are in the country come into the city. For these are the days of divine vengeance, in fulfillment of all that is written in Scripture. Woe to women with child and to women who give suck in those days, for sore anguish will come upon the land,
and wrath upon this people. They will fall by the edge of the sword. They will be carried prisoners to all nations. And Jerusalem will be under the heel of the Gentiles till the period of the Gentiles expires. And there will be signs in the sun and moon and stars, while on earth the nations will be in dismay, bewildered at the roar of sea and waves, men swooning with panic and foreboding of what is to befall the universe, for the orbs of heaven will be shaken. And then shall be seen the Son of Man coming in a cloud with power and glory. But when these things begin to happen, look up, raise your heads, for your deliverance is not far off. And he told them a parable. Look at the fig tree, and indeed all of the trees. As soon as they put out their leaves, you can see for yourselves that summer is at hand. So whenever you see all this happen, be sure that the reign of God is at hand. I tell you truly, the present generation will not pass away till all this happens. Heaven and earth will pass away, but my words never. Take heed to yourselves, lest your hearts are overpowered by dissipation and drunkenness and worldly anxieties, and so that day catches you suddenly like a trap. For it will come upon all the dwellers on the face of the earth. From hour to hour, keep awake, praying that you may succeed in escaping all these dangers, to come in standing before the Son of Man. You've been listening to the Message and Counsel of God from the Book of Luke. Today's proclamation comes from the Word of God in the Book of Lamentations. I am the man who has suffered under the rod of his anger. I am the man he has been leading on a dark, unlighted road. He has baffled me over and again all the day long. He has worn away my skin and flesh and broken my bones. He has piled troubles up against me right around my head. He has made me dwell in the dark like men long dead. He has walled me around till I cannot go out. He has loaded me with chains, and when I fain would cry for help, he stops my prayer. He blocks my way with boulders till my course is twisted. He lurks for me like a bear, like a lion in ambush. He has chased me, mangled me, and left me all forlorn. He has bent his bow and made me a target for his arrows. He has driven his shafts home right into me. I am the butt of all nations, the burden of their satire all the day long. He has filled me up with bitter herbs and sated me with wormwood. He has broken my teeth with gravel and covered me with ashes. He has bereft me of all bliss. I forget what it is to prosper. I said, my strength is gone, and my hope in the eternal. The thought of my stress and scattering is bitterness, bitter to me. My soul is always thinking of it and is crushed within me. But I will call to mind, to give me hope, that the eternal's love is lasting and will never fail. Fresh every morning is thy kindness, great is thy faithfulness. The eternal is my allotted share, I say, therefore I will hope in him. The eternal is good to those who wait for him, to a soul that seeks for him. It is good to wait in silence for the help of the eternal. It is good to bear without a word the rebuke of the eternal. Let a man sit alone in silence, since it is the Eternal's hand. Let him lay his lips to the dust, there may be yet hope for him. Let him offer his cheek to the striker, and suffer all man's taunts. For the Lord will not always discard life. He wounds, but he has pity. So rich is his love. He is loath to pain or grieve the sons of men.
when a whole people is taken prisoner and downtrodden, when a man is deprived of his rights under the eyes of the Most High, when a man does not get justice, does the Lord not see it? Who can carry out his will unless it is the Lord's order? Are not weal and woe alike decreed by the Most High? Then why should mortal men complain when they are punished for their sins? Let us scan and search our lives. Let us return to the Eternal, lifting our hearts up with our hands to the God of heaven. The sin is ours. We have rebelled. And thou,

dream without ceasing, without rest, till the Eternal will look down from heaven above. They have chased me like a bird with no reason for their hate. They dropped me to die in a dungeon, flinging stones at me. Waters flowed over my head. I'm lost, I said. You've been listening to the Word of God from the Book of Lamentations. You can listen to this message and more online at logosradio.info. You're listening to Logos, the Word of God, from the Book of Galatians. Since we know that a man is justified simply by faith in Jesus Christ, and not by doing what the law commands, we ourselves have believed in Christ Jesus so as to get justified by faith in Christ, and not by doing what the law commands. For by doing what the law commands, no person shall be justified. If it is discovered that in our quest for justification in Christ, we are sinners as well as the Gentiles, does that make Christ an agent of sin? Never. I really convict myself of sinful transgression when I rebuild what I destroyed. For through the law I died to the law, that I might live for God. I have been crucified with Christ, and it is no longer I who live. Christ lives in me. The life I now live in the flesh, I live by faith in the Son of God, who loved me and gave himself up for me. I am not annulling God's grace. No, but if saving righteousness comes by way of the law, then indeed Christ's death was useless. O senseless Galatians, who has bewitched you, you who had Jesus Christ the crucified, placarded before your very eyes? I simply want to ask you one thing. Did you receive the Spirit by doing what the law commands, or by believing the gospel message? Are you such fools? Did you begin with the Spirit only now to end with the flesh? Have you had all that experience for nothing, if it has really gone for nothing? When he supplies you with the Spirit and works miracles among you, is it because you do what the law commands or because you believe the gospel message? Why, it is as with Abraham. He had faith in God, and that was counted to him as righteousness. Well then, you see that the real sons of Abraham are those who rely on faith. Besides, Scripture anticipated God's justification of the Gentiles by faith when it announced the gospel beforehand to Abraham in these terms, "All nations shall be blessed in thee," so that those who rely on faith are blessed along with believing Abraham. Whereas a curse rests on those who rely upon obedience to the law, for it is written, "Cursed is everyone who does not hold by all that is written in the book of the law to perform it." And because no one is justified on the score of the law before God, plainly, by faith shall the just live, and the law is not based on faith, no, he who performs these things shall live by them. Christ ransomed us from the curse of the law by becoming accursed for us. For it is written, "Cursed is everyone who hangs on a gibbet, that the blessing of Abraham might reach the Gentiles in Christ Jesus, so that by faith we might receive the promised Spirit." To take an illustration from human life, my brothers, once a man's will is ratified, no one else annuls it or adds a codicil to it. Now the promises were made to Abraham and his offspring. It is not said, "and to your offsprings," in the plural, but in the singular, "and to your offspring," which is Christ. My point is this,

The law, which arose 430 years later, does not repeal a will previously ratified by God, so as to cancel the promise. If the inheritance is due to law, it ceases to be a promise. Now it was by a promise that God bestowed it upon Abraham. Then what about the law? Well, it was interpolated for the purpose of producing transgressions, till such time as the offspring arrived, to whom the promise was made. Also, it was transmitted by means of angels, through the agency of an intermediary. An intermediary implies more than one party, but God is one. Then the law is contrary to God's promises? Never. Had there been any law which had the power of producing life, righteousness would really have been due to law. But Scripture has consigned all, without exception, to the custody of sin, in order that the promise due to faith in Jesus Christ might be given to those who have faith. Before this faith came, we were confined by the law and kept under custody, in prospect of the faith that was to be revealed. The law thus held us as wards, in discipline, till such time as Christ came, that we might be justified by faith. But faith is come, and we are wards no longer. You are all sons of God by your faith in Jesus Christ. For all of you who have had yourselves baptized into Christ have taken on the character of Christ. There is no room for Jew or Greek. There is no room for slave or freeman. There is no room for male and female. You are all one in Christ Jesus. You've been listening to the Message and Counsel of God from the Book of Galatians. Providing you with oil for your lamp. You're listening to Logos, the Word of God, from the Book of Proverbs. Reverence for the Eternal trains men to be wise, and to be humble is the way to honor. A man may think what he will say, but at the moment the word comes to him from the Eternal. A man's ways seem all right to himself, but the Eternal has the verdict on his life. Trust your affairs to the Eternal, and your plans will prosper. The Eternal has made everything for an end of its own, yes, and the wicked for their day of doom. Anyone who is defiant is loathsome to the Eternal. Be sure of this, he shall not go unpunished. Kindness and loyalty atone for sin. By reverence for the Eternal, men avoid punishment. When the ways of man please the Eternal, he makes even his foes friends with him. Better a little with honesty than a large income with injustice. A man thinks out his plans, but the Eternal controls his course. Unerring is a king's decree. Never are his rulings wrong. Balances and scales are controlled by the king. Weights and measures are his concern. Kings have a horror of wrongdoing, for the throne is maintained by justice. Honest talk is the delight of kings. They love a man who tells the truth. A deadly thing is the king's anger. A sensible man will try to pacify it. When the king's face is friendly, all goes well. His favor is like rain clouds in the spring. Better get wisdom than gold. Better choose knowledge than silver.
The path of the upright avoids misfortune. He safeguards life who watches where he goes. Pride ends in disaster. Haughtiness means a downfall. Better be modest among poor folk than divide plunder with the proud. He shall prosper who heeds God's command. He who relies on the Eternal, happy is he. The thoughtful find their wisdom adds to life, but the fool suffers for his folly. A wise man is esteemed for being pleasant. His friendly words add to his influence. Good sense makes men judicious in their talk. It adds persuasiveness to what they say. Kindly words are like a honeycomb, both sweet and healthful. What man thinks is a right course may end on the road to death. A laborer's appetite labors for him. His hunger drives him to work. The rascal sets mischief afoot. His words scorch like a fire. The intriguer sows discord. The telltale divides friend from friend. The knave misleads his neighbor and draws him into evil courses. The slanderer concocts a lie. The detractor has designs of mischief. Gray hairs are a crown of honor gained by a good life. A fool is born to be a sorrow to his father. There is no joy for the father of an idiot. A silly son is a grief to his father and bitterness to her who bore him. You've been listening to the Message and Counsel of God from the Book of Proverbs. Today's proclamation comes from the Word of God from the Book of 2 Samuel. The Eternal is my crag, my stronghold, my deliverer, he is mine. My God, my fortalice where I take shelter, my shield, my saving strength, my refuge and retreat, my rescue from the violent. The Eternal is to be praised. I call to him, and I am rescued from my foes. For waves of death broke round me, floods of destruction burst on me, deadly nets entangled me, and fatal snares surprised me. I called to the Eternal in my plight, called to my God for aid. He in his palace heard my voice, my cry came to his ears. The earth was swaying, quaking. Heaven's very bases shook and swayed before his anger. Smoke fumed from his nostrils, and scorching fire from his lips that kindled blazing coal. As down he came on the bending sky, the storm cloud at his feet. He rode on the flying cherubs. He swooped with the wings of the wind, shrouding himself in darkness that veiled his presence round, with rain clouds dark and dense, hail and lightning flashing before him, as from heaven the Eternal thundered, as the Most High uttered his voice. He scattered his arrows, shot twisted flashes of lightning, till the beds of the sea were seen, and earth's foundations were laid bare. As the Eternal stormed, as his nostrils snorted, he reaches down to raise me. He draws me from the flood. He frees me from my foe so strong, from haters far too strong for me, who assailed me by surprise in my distress. But the Eternal comes to my support, and he sets me free in a clear space. As he delights in me, he rescues me. The Eternal deals with me as I am upright.
He recompenses me for my clean life. For I have kept to the Eternal's road, and never sinned by swerving from my God. His rules are all before my mind. I never swerved from his commands. I was blameless in his eyes, and kept clear of my sins. So the Eternal has rewarded me for my integrity, for a clean life in his eyes. To the kind thou provest kind, and true to the true. To the pure thou provest pure, and treacherous to the treacherous. The humble thou wilt raise, the haughty thou wilt mark and abase. O Eternal, thou art my lamp. O Eternal, thou wilt make my darkness shine. By thy help I can face a troop. By God's help I can leap a wall. God is unerring in his ways. The Eternal's promises are tried and true. He shields all those who take shelter with him. For who is God save the Eternal? Who is steadfast save our God? God is my stronghold. God is a perfect guide to me. He makes me nimble as a deer, and he sets me on the height. He trains me how to fight, till I can bend a bow of bronze. Thou hast shielded me with thine aid. Thine answers to prayer have raised me. Thou hast given me room to move and a foothold sure. I chase my foes and kill them. I never turn till they are killed. I kill them, felling them till they cannot rise. They fall down at my feet, for thou hast braced me for the fray. Thou makest my assailants drop before me. Thou makest my foe fly before me, till I finish off those who hate me. They look for help, but there is no help for them. They look to the Eternal, and they get no answer. And I pound them to pieces like dust. I stamp on them like mud in the street. I scatter them far and wide. Thou hast freed me from feud in my nation, and kept me to be head over pagans. Outsiders fawn on me. Foreigners render homage to me. Once they hear of me, they come cringing. Foreigners give way, and come limping out of their forts. The Eternal is living. Blessed be my might. Exalted be my strong God of victory. God who lets me enjoy my vengeance, crushing the nations under me, succoring me from my foes. O thou who settest me high above my enemies, who rescuest me from violence, I thank thee, O Eternal, before pagans. I will sing thy praise. He gives his king great victories and kindness to his chosen prince, to David and his dynasty forever. You've been listening to the Word of God from the book of 2 Samuel. Faith comes from hearing the Word of God. You're listening to Logos, the Word of God. Providing you with oil for your lamp. Welcome to Logos, the Word of God, from the book of Psalms. The Eternal is my light and aid. Whom shall I fear? The Eternal is the fortress of my life. Whom shall I dread? When evil men assail me with their slanders, 'tis they, my enemies and foes, who stumble to their fall. Even though an army were arrayed against me, my heart would have no fear. Though war were waged on me, still I would be confident. One thing alone I ask from the Eternal, one thing do I desire, a vision of the Eternal's goodness in the temple at the morning hour. For he hides me within his own pavilion on the day of trouble. He shelters me within his shrine. He sets me safe upon a rock. He will now lift me up to victory.
high over all my foes around, and I will sacrifice within his shrine, and make a joyful praise resound. O thou eternal, listen to my cry, be gracious to me, answer me. 'Tis my heart calling, thy face do I seek. O thou eternal, hide not thy face from me, turn not thy servant away in anger. Help me, do not abandon me, forsake me not, O God, my Savior. When my father and my mother forsake me, the Eternal will take care of me. Teach me what is thy way, O thou Eternal, and lead me by a level road. Let not my foes thwart me, leave me not to the fury of my foes. For false witnesses have started up against me, breathing injury to me. I do believe I shall yet see the Eternal good to me in the land of the living. Wait for the Eternal. Be strong, my soul. Be brave. Yes, wait for the Eternal. O thou my strength, I call to thee. Be not deaf to me, lest if thou art deaf, I droop like a dying man. Listen to my voice of pleading as I cry to thee, as I lift my hands thus toward thy sacred shrine. Drag me not off with the ungodly, with wrongdoers, who speak smoothly to their fellows with evil in their hearts. Requite them for their evil practices, for their misdeeds. Let them have all they deserve for all they have done, since they heed not what the Eternal has in hand, and never see what he is doing. He pulls them down, he does not build them up. Blessed be the Eternal who has listened to my voice of pleading. The Eternal is my strength and shield, my heart has faith in him. So I am helped, my heart exults, and I sing to his praise. To the Eternal, the strength of his people, a saving stronghold for his chosen. Save thy people, bless thine heritage, shepherd them, carrying them forever. Praise the Eternal, O ye angels, praise the Eternal for his might and glory. Praise the Eternal for his open glory. Worship the Eternal in festal attire. The voice of the Eternal peals across the waters. It is the God of glory thundering. The Eternal pealing over the mighty waters, the mighty voice of the Eternal, the majestic voice of the Eternal. The voice of the Eternal shatters cedars. The Eternal shatters Lebanon's cedars, till like a calf Lebanon leaps, and Sirion like an antelope. The voice of the Eternal splits the rocks, splits them with flashes of fire. The voice of the Eternal whirls the sand. The Eternal whirls the desert of Kadesh. The voice of the Eternal twists the trees. The voice of the Eternal strips the forest. While in his palace, all are chanting glory. At the flood, the Eternal was enthroned as king, and king he sits forevermore, bestowing strength upon his people, blessing his people with peace. You've been listening to the Word of God from the Book of Psalms. Delivering advanced knowledge of what lies ahead. You're listening to Logos, the Word of God, from the Book of Revelation. After that, I heard what was like the shout of a great host in heaven, crying, Hallelujah! Salvation and glory and power are our God's. True and just are his sentences of doom. He has doomed the great harlot who destroyed the earth with her vice. He has avenged on her the blood of his servants. Again they repeated, Hallelujah! And the smoke of her goes up forever and ever.
Then the 24 presbyters and the 4 living creatures fell down and worshipped God, who is seated on the throne, crying, "So be it! Hallelujah!" And a voice came from the throne, "Extol our God, all ye his servants, ye who reverence him low and high." Then I heard a cry like the shout of a great host, and the sound of many waves, and the roar of heavy thunder. Hallelujah! Now the Lord our God Almighty reigns. Let us rejoice and triumph. Let us give him the glory. For now comes the marriage of the Lamb. His bride has arrayed herself. Yea, she is allowed to put on fine linen, dazzling white. The white linen is the righteous conduct of the saints. Then I was told, "Write this, blessed are those who have been called to the marriage banquet of the Lamb." The angel also told me, "These are genuine words of God." Then I fell before his feet to worship him, but he said to me, "No, never that. I am but a servant like yourself and your brothers, who hold the testimony of Jesus. Worship God. For the testimony, borne by Jesus, is the breath of all prophecy." Then I saw heaven open wide, and there was a white horse. His rider is faithful and true. Yea, just are his judgments and his warfare. His eyes are a flame of fire. On his head are many diadems. He bears a written name which none knows but himself. He is clad in a robe dipped in blood. His name is called the Logos of God. And the troops of heaven followed him on white horses, arrayed in pure white linen. A sharp sword issues from his lips, wherewith to smite the nations. He will shepherd them with an iron flail, and trample the winepress of the passion of the wrath of God Almighty. And on his robe, upon his thigh, his name is written, King of Kings and Lord of Lords. Then I saw an angel standing in the sun, who shouted aloud to all the birds that fly in mid-heaven, "Come, gather for the great banquet of God, to devour the flesh of kings, the flesh of generals, the flesh of the strong, the flesh of horses and their riders, the flesh of all men, free and slaves, low and high alike." And I saw the beast and the kings of earth and their troops mustered to wage war against him who was seated on the horse and against his troops. But the beast was seized, he and the false prophet, who had performed in his presence the miracles by means of which he seduced those who received the mark of the beast and worshipped his statue. Both of them were flung alive into the lake of fire that blazes with brimstone, while the rest were killed by the sword of him who is seated on the horse, by the sword that issues from his lips. And the birds were all glutted with their flesh. Then I saw an angel descend from heaven with the key of the abyss and a huge chain in his hand. He gripped the dragon, that old serpent, who is the devil and Satan, and bound him for 1,000 years, flinging him into the abyss and shutting and sealing it on top of him, to prevent him from seducing the nations again until the 1,000 years were completed, after which he has to be released for a little while. And I saw thrones, with people sitting on them, who were allowed to judge, saw the souls of those who had been beheaded for the testimony of Jesus and God's word, those who would not worship the beast or his statue, and who would not receive his mark on their forehead or hand. They came to life and reigned along with the Christ for 1,000 years. As for the rest of the dead, they did not come to life until the 1,000 years were completed. This is the first resurrection.
Blessed and holy is he who shares in the first resurrection. Over such the second death has no power. They shall be priests of God and Christ and reign along with him during the 1,000 years. But when the 1,000 years are over, Satan will be released from his prison and emerge to seduce the nations at the four corners of the earth, even Gog and Magog, mustering them for the fray. Their number was like the sand of the sea, and they swarmed over the broad earth, encircling the leaguer of the saints and the beloved city. But fire descended from heaven and consumed them, and their seducer, the devil, was flung into the lake of fire and brimstone, where the beast and the false prophet also lie, to be tortured day and night forever and ever. You've been listening to What Lies Ahead from the Book of Revelation. Listen now to the Word of God from the Book of Hosea. The Eternal said to Hosea, "Go and marry a harlot of a woman, and have children of a harlot, for the land has played the harlot in forsaking the Eternal." So he went and took Gomer, the daughter of Diblaim, who conceived and bore him a son. "Call him Jezreel," said the Eternal, "for it will not be long before I avenge the blood of Jezreel upon the house of Jehu, and put an end to the kingdom of Israel. On that day I will break the power of Israel in the valley of Jezreel." Then she conceived again and bore a daughter, and Hosea was told to call her No Mercy, for no mercy more will I have on the house of Israel, no forgiveness for them, not at all. When she weaned No Mercy, she conceived again and bore a son, and Hosea was told to call him No Folk, for you are no folk of mine, and I am not your God. Argue it with your mother, for she is no wife of mine, and I am not her husband. Bid her clear her face of harlotry, and her breasts of adulterous charms, or I will strip her naked, bare as the day she was born. I will make her like a land forlorn, and leave her like a desert dry, and of sheer thirst leave her to die. On her children I will have no mercy, for they are born out of wedlock, and their mother has played the harlot. She who conceived them has been shameless. She said, "I will follow my lovers, who give me my bread and water, my wool, flax, and oil, and wine." Little she knew it was I who had given her the grain, the oil, and the wine, who had heaped on her silver and gold. They devoted it to Baal. So now I recall my grain in its season, my wine in its month. I reclaim my wool and my flax that went to cover her nakedness, and I leave her bare to the eyes of her lovers. None shall save her from my hand. I will lay waste her vine and fig trees that she calls my own, what my lovers paid for me. Into brushwood will I turn them, and the wild beasts shall devour them. I will bring all her gaiety to an end, her festivals, new moons, and Sabbaths, to punish her for all the days when to Baals she offered incense, decking herself with rings and jewels, running after her lovers, and forgetting me, says the Eternal. Now then, I will block up her path with a thorn hedge, and bar the road against her, till she cannot find her way. She will pursue her lovers and miss them, seek them and never find them. Then at last she will say, "Let me go back to my first husband. I fared better with him than today." So I will allure her, put her alone and apart, and speak to her heart. Then I will restore her vineyards and make the dale of trouble a door of hope. Then shall she answer me as in her youthful days, when she came up from Egypt's land, for I will take the name of Baals out of her lips, and they shall never be mentioned again.
On that day the Eternal declares, she shall call me my husband, no more my Baal. I will betroth her to me forever, betroth her in a bond of goodness and justice, in kindness and love. Yes, loyally I will betroth her, to let her understand the Eternal. You've been listening to the Word of God from the book of Hosea.

Promoting Circumcision of the Heart. Welcome to Logos, the Word of God, from the book of Ezekiel. This word from the Eternal also came to me. Son of man, put the loathsomeness of Jerusalem before her, and proclaim this word from the Lord the Eternal to Jerusalem. Your origin and birth are from the land of the Canaanites. Your father was an Amorite, your mother a Hittite. As for your birth, on the day you were born, no one cut your navel string, no one washed you clean with water, no one rubbed salt on you or swaddled you. None looked with pity on you to do any such service to you. You were thrown out into the open field, a loathed object, on the day that you were born. But as I passed, I saw you were weltering in your own blood. I said to you, as you lay thus weltering in your blood, live. I brought you up till you throve like a plant, growing tall and strong. You came to womanhood, your breasts were formed, your hair grew long, but you were bare and naked. Then as I passed, I saw you were ripe for love, so I spread my robe over you to cover your nakedness, and pledged myself to you in marriage, making a compact with you, says the Lord the Eternal. Thus did you become my own. I bathed you in water. I washed all the blood off you and anointed you with oil. I decked you with embroidered robes. I shod you with Egyptian leather. I swathed you in fine linen. I clothed you in silk. I adorned you with finery, bracelets on your arms, a necklace around your throat, a ring on your nose, earrings in your ears, and a lovely crown upon your head. You were adorned with silver and gold, robed in fine linen and silk and embroidered robes. Your food was fine flour, honey and oil. You blossomed in a great beauty, and the fame of your beauty went over the world. Your beauty was perfect through the splendor of my endowment, says the Lord the Eternal. But, trusting to your beauty, in the fame of it, you played the harlot. You lavished your favors on any passerby. You took your robes to make gay tents of love, where you played the harlot's trade. You took the fine jewels of gold and silver I had given to you, and you made yourself human figures with which you played the harlot. You covered these idols with my embroidered robes. You offered them my oil and incense. The food I gave you, my fine flour and oil and honey that I fed you with, you burned for them as a fragrant smoke, says the Lord the Eternal. The sons and daughters that you bore me, these you took and burned to them in sacrifice. Was your harlotry not enough that you must murder my children and burn them alive for these idols of yours? And amid all your loathsomeness and your harlotry, you never remembered your own early days, when you lay bare and naked, when you were weltering in your blood. And now, to crown your vice, woe betide you, woe betide you, says the Lord the Eternal. You have raised a shrine for yourself, a resort in every street. You have raised your shrines at every street corner, prostituting your beauty, offering your body to any passerby in many an act of harlotry. You have played the harlot with your neighbors, the sensual Egyptians. Over and over again you've done it, to provoke my anger. So I struck at you. I cut down your rations and handed you over to the will of your foes, the Philistine towns, themselves ashamed of your lascivious life. You've played the harlot with the Assyrians, so insatiable was your lust. And even then you were not satisfied. You repeated your harlotry over and again with Chaldea, the traitor's land, but even that left you unsatisfied. What a passion consumes you, says the Lord the Eternal, to act like this.
to live like an abandoned harlot, raising your shrine at every street corner, with a resort in every street. True, you were no harlot. You scorned to be paid for your favors. O adulterous wife, taking strangers instead of your husband? No, harlots receive presents, but you gave presents to all your lovers. You bribed them to come from all quarters to your embraces. You were the opposite of other harlots. No man had to solicit you, and no man had to pay you. This made you the opposite of other harlots. You harlot, listen to what the Eternal has to say. The Lord the Eternal declares, for the lavishing of your favors, for the unbearing of your body in your harlot's play with your lovers, for all your detestable idols, and for the murder of your children, whom you gave up to them, I will gather all your lovers with whom you have lain, all you loved and all you did not love. I will gather them all around you and expose you to their gaze, bearing your nakedness to them. I will punish you as women are punished for unfaithfulness and for child murder. I will let my fury and jealousy work on you their bloody doom. I will leave you to your lovers, and they shall pull down your shrines and break down your resorts, stripping you of your clothes, robbing you of your fine jewels, and leaving you bare and naked. They shall collect a crowd to stone you and cut you to pieces with their swords. They shall let many a woman witness your punishment by burning your houses. So I will put a stop to your harlotry. No more bribes from you. It will appease my fury. I will cease being jealous of you. I will be quiet and angry no more. It is because you never remembered your early days, but roused me to rage with all your doings, that I will make you suffer for your conduct, says the Lord the Eternal. Oh, that you had not been foully unfaithful! Everyone who quotes Proverbs will quote this proverb against you. Like mother, like daughter. You are the daughter of a mother who scorned her husband and her children. And you are the sister of women who scorned their husbands and their children. Your mother was a Hittite. Your father was an Amorite. Your elder sister is Samaria with her daughters to the north. Your younger sister is Sodom, with her daughters to the south. You did not live as they lived? You did not follow their detestable ways? No, that would have been enough. You lived a life still more depraved than theirs. By my life, says the Lord the Eternal, your sister Sodom and her daughters have not been so bad as you and your daughters. This was your sister Sodom's crime. She and her daughters lived in pride and plenty, and in careless ease. She never lent a hand to the weak and the wretched. Haughty they grew, and they committed detestable impieties before my face, so I swept them off when I noticed it. Nor has Samaria committed half your sins. No, you have committed more detestable impieties than they have. Yours served to palliate your sister's crimes, and that is some consolation to them. You must endure the shame of lessening your sister's guilt by your far more abominable life. You make them out to be better than yourself. Take the shame and disgrace of that to yourself. I will restore their fortunes, the fortunes of Sodom and her daughters, and the fortunes of Samaria and her daughters, and your fortunes, along with theirs, to make you feel the shame and disgrace of having been some consolation to them. When Sodom and Samaria, your sisters, and their daughters regain their former state, you and your daughters shall also regain your former state. Yet was not Sodom a byword in your mouth during the days of your pride, before your nakedness was exposed?
and now you are like her, the scorn of the daughters of Edom, and the malignant daughters of the Philistines around. You bear the penalty of your lasciviousness and your abominable life, says the Lord the Eternal. For this is the Lord the Eternal's decision. I will repay you for your conduct, for scorning the marriage oath, by breaking our compact. Yet I will remember my compact with you in the days of your youth. I will ratify a lasting compact with you. Then you will remember how you have lived, and be ashamed, as you receive your sisters, the elder and the younger, when I give them to you as daughters. It shall not be through your compact with me. No, I will ratify my own compact with you, that you may learn that I am the Eternal, that you may remember and be ashamed and silent under your disgrace when I forgive you for all that you have done. The Lord the Eternal has spoken. You've been listening to the Word of God from the book of Ezekiel. Listen now to the Word of God from the book of Psalms. When God stirs, His enemies scatter. Those who hate Him fly before Him, as smoke is driven before the wind, as wax melts at a fire. So perish the ungodly before God. But good men before God rejoice, exulting with a joyful voice. Sing to God, celebrate His name, extol Him who rides on the clouds. Bless Him, exult before Him, before God in His sacred home, Father of orphans, champion of widows, the God who brings the lonely home and frees the prisoner for prosperity. Only the rebels have to live forlorn. O God, when Thou didst march before Thy people, when Thou didst move across the steppes, earth was quaking, the skies shaking, before God, Israel's God. O God, Thou didst pour down a generous rain, reviving Thy land as it languished. Thy household were settled there, and in Thy goodness Thou didst meet their needs. When the Lord sent news of victory, the women who told it were a mighty host. Kings and their armies are flying. Their spoil is divided by Israel, the fair dove at home, till her wings are covered with silver, her pinions shimmer in gold. When the kings were routed on the field, 'twas like snow falling on Mount Zalmon. A mighty range is Bashan Range. Bashan Range has many a peak. But what is your grudge, O range of peaks, at the hill God loves for His home, where the Eternal dwells forevermore? With mighty chariots in their myriads, the Eternal came from Sinai to His sanctuary. There didst Thou triumph with captives in Thy train, with tribute taken from men. Only the rebels dwell not there with God. Blessed be the Lord, our saving God, who daily bears the burden of our life. God is for us a God of victories. Thanks to the Eternal, we escape from death. Yes, God will shatter the head of His foes, each long-haired sinner who defies Him. The Lord's word is, wherever you may be, I bring you from Bashan, from the sea, to bathe your feet in the blood of the foe, and let your very dogs share as they lap it. Behold, God entering the sanctuary, my God, my King, in high procession, singers in front, musicians behind, between them girls with tambourines singing, bless the Lord God in your choirs, O Israel's offspring. In front, the Benjamites, so few,
the chiefs of Judah a great company, the chiefs of Zebulun and Naphtali. From thy temple high above Jerusalem, display thy strength, O God, who has so mightily prevailed for us. There kings must offer thee tribute. Check that brood of a Nile power, the bullocks and steers of pagans. Trample down crafty policy. Rout all the races that rejoice in war, till even Egypt sends ambassadors, and Ethiopia hurries to submit to God. Sing to God, O kingdoms of the world, O celebrate the Lord. Praise him who rides high on the ancient heavens, whose voice thunders aloud. Praise God for his might, whose sovereign sway is over Israel, whose might is in the skies. God strikes awe from his sanctuary, the God of Israel who bestows prowess and power on people. Blessed by God. You've been listening to the Word of God from the Book of Psalms. Listen now to the Word of God from the Book of Malachi. A son should honor his father, and a servant should reverence his Lord. Now, if I am a father, where is my honor? If I am a Lord, where is my reverence? O priests, you slight me, says the Lord of hosts. How have we slighted thee, you ask? By putting defiled food upon my altar. But how have we defiled it? By thinking that the table of the Eternal may be despised, bringing a blind brute to be sacrificed and saying, no matter. Bringing a lame or sickly brute and saying, no matter. Just take the beast to your governor and see if he will accept it. See if he will be delighted, says the Lord of hosts. Try to pacify God and win his favor? How can he favor any one of you, says the Lord of hosts, when you offer him such sacrifices? Will no one close the temple doors to keep you from kindling useless fires upon my altar? I take no delight in you, the Lord of hosts declares. I will accept no offering that you make. For while my name is being honored among pagans, from sunrise to sunset, and a pure offering burned in honor of my name on every sacred spot, for among pagans my name is being honored, says the Lord of hosts, you are dishonoring it. For you the table of the Eternal is defiled, and its food is no matter. You say, what a weariness it all is, and you sniff at it, says the Lord of hosts. You bring blind brutes, and lame and sickly, and you actually bring that as an offering. Am I to accept that from you, says the Lord of hosts? A curse on the cheat, who with a male beast in his flock vows that, and then slays for the Eternal some blemished animal. I am a great king, the Lord of hosts declares, and among pagans my name is being honored. Now, for you priests, here is my charge. If you will not listen and lay to heart my order to honor my name, says the Lord of hosts, then I will send my curse upon you and curse your blessings. I have already cursed them, for you are not laying my order to heart. I will disable your arms and spread dung over your faces and banish you from my presence. Then shall you learn that I sent you this charge. For my compact was made with the priest of Levi, says the Lord of hosts. My compact was with him. Life and peace I gave him, aye, and reverence. He did revere me, and he did stand in awe of me. True instruction came from his mouth, and no wrong issued from his lips. In peace and honesty he lived close to me, and he turned many away from evil. For the lips of a priest ought to treasure wisdom, and men should seek direction from his words, since he is the spokesman of the Lord of hosts. But you have swerved aside. You have done harm to many by your directions.
You have violated the Levi compact, says the Lord of hosts, and so I have made all the people despise and degrade you, because you would not keep to my way nor heed me in your instructions. Have we not all one Father? Has not one God made us? Then why do we break faith with one another, every man with his fellow, by dishonoring our time-honored troth? Judah has broken faith, and an abominable crime has been committed in Jerusalem, for Judah has desecrated the sanctuary that the Eternal loves. Judah has married women belonging to a foreign god. The man who does this, may the Eternal strip him of his kith and kin, expelling him from the tents of Judah, leaving him none alive to sacrifice for him to the Lord of hosts. And again this you do. You drench the Eternal's altar with your tears, sobbing and groaning because he never heeds your offerings, because he will accept no gift from you. You ask why? It is because the Eternal was a witness at your marriage in youth to the wife with whom you have now broken faith, though she is your own mate and lawful wife. Not one of you has any trace of moral sense. Not one desires to have children from God. Take heed to yourselves, and let none prove unfaithful to the wife of his youth. For I detest divorce and cruelty to a wife, the Lord of hosts, the God of Israel, declares. Take heed to yourselves, and never be faithless. You've been listening to the Word of God from the Book of Malachi. Inspiring you with what is noble and right and true. You're listening to Logos, the Word of God. Bringing you what is old and what is new from the storehouse of God. You're listening to Logos, the Word of God, from the Book of Jasher. And God said, Let us make man in our image, after our likeness. And God created man in his own image. And God formed man from the ground, and he blew into his nostrils the breath of life. And man became a living soul endowed with speech. And the Lord said, It is not good for man to be alone. I will make unto him a helpmeet. And the Lord caused a deep sleep to fall upon Adam, and he slept. And he took away one of his ribs, and he built flesh upon it. And he formed it and brought it to Adam. And Adam awoke from his sleep, and behold, a woman was standing before him.

keep it. And he commanded them and said unto them, From every tree of the garden you may eat, but from the tree of knowledge of good and evil you shall not eat. For in the day that you eat thereof, you shall surely die. And when God had blessed and commanded them, he went from them. And Adam and his wife dwelt in the garden according to the command which the Lord had commanded them. And the serpent, which God had created with them in the earth, came to them to incite them to transgress the command of God, which he had commanded them. And the serpent enticed and persuaded the woman to eat from the tree of knowledge. And the woman hearkened to the voice of the serpent, and she transgressed the word of God, and took from the tree of knowledge of good and evil, and she ate. And she took from it and gave also to her husband, and he ate. And Adam and his wife transgressed the command of God which he commanded them, and God knew it. And his anger was kindled against them, and he cursed them. And the Lord God drove them that day from the Garden of Eden to till the ground from which they were taken. And they went and they dwelt at the east of the Garden of Eden. And Adam knew his wife, and she bore two sons and three daughters. And she called the name of the firstborn Cain, saying, I have obtained a man from the Lord. And the name of the other she called Abel, for she said, In vanity we came into the earth, and in vanity we shall be taken from it. And the boys grew up, and their father gave them a possession in the land. And Cain was a tiller of the ground, and Abel a keeper of sheep. And it was at the expiration of a few years that they brought an approximating offering to the Lord. And Cain brought from the fruit of the ground, and Abel brought from the firstlings of his flock, from the fat thereof, and God turned and inclined to Abel and his offering, and a fire came down from the Lord from heaven and consumed it. And unto Cain and his offering the Lord did not turn, and he did not incline to it, for he had brought from the inferior fruit of the ground before the Lord. And Cain was jealous against his brother Abel on account of this, and he sought a pretext to slay him. And in some time after, Cain and Abel his brother went one day into the field to do their work. And they were both in the field, Cain tilling and plowing his ground, and Abel feeding his flock. And the flock passed that part which Cain had plowed in the ground. And it sorely grieved Cain on this account. And Cain approached his brother Abel in anger, and he said unto him, What is there between me and thee, that thou comest to dwell and bring thy flock to feed in my land? And Abel answered his brother Cain, and said unto him, What is there between me and thee, that thou shalt eat the flesh of my flock, and clothe thyself with their wool? And now, therefore, put off the wool of my sheep with which thou hast clothed thyself, and recompense me for their fruit and flesh which thou hast eaten. And when thou shalt have done this, I will go from thy land as thou hast said. And Cain said to his brother Abel, Surely if I slay thee this day, who will require thy blood from me? And Abel answered Cain, saying, Surely God who has made us in the earth, he will avenge my cause, and he will require my blood from thee, shouldst thou slay me. For the Lord is judge and arbiter, and it is he who will requite man according to his evil, and the wicked man according to the wickedness that he may do upon earth. And now, if thou shouldst slay me here, surely God knoweth thy secret views, and will judge thee for the evil which thou didst declare to do unto me this day. And when Cain heard the words which Abel his brother had spoken, behold, the anger of Cain was kindled against his brother Abel for declaring this thing. And Cain hastened and rose up, and he took the iron part of his plowing instrument, with which he suddenly smote his brother, and he slew him. And Cain spilt the blood of his brother Abel upon the earth, and the blood of Abel

streamed upon the earth before the flock. And after this, Cain repented having slain his brother, and he was sadly grieved, and he wept over him, and it vexed him exceedingly. And Cain rose up and dug a hole in the field, wherein he put his brother's body, and he turned the dust over it. And the Lord knew what Cain had done to his brother, and the Lord appeared to Cain and said unto him, Where is thy brother that was with thee? And Cain dissembled and said, I do not know. Am I my brother's keeper? And the Lord said unto him, What hast thou done? The voice of thy brother's blood crieth unto me from the ground where thou hast slain him. For thou hast slain thy brother, and hast dissembled before me, and didst imagine in thy heart that I saw thee not, nor knew all thy actions. But thou didst this thing, and didst slay thy brother for naught, and because he spoke rightly to thee. And now, therefore, cursed be thou from the ground, which opened its mouth to receive thy brother's blood from thy hand, and wherein thou didst bury him. And it shall be, when thou shalt till it, it shall no more give thee its strength as in the beginning, for thorns and thistles shall the ground produce, and thou shalt be moving and wandering in the earth until the day of thy death. And at that time Cain went out from the presence of the Lord, from the place where he was, and he went moving and wandering in the land towards the east of Eden, he and all belonging to him. You've been listening to the Word of God from the book of Jasher. You're listening to Logos, the Word of God, from the book of Daniel. In the third year of the reign of King Belshazzar, a vision appeared to me, Daniel, following the former vision. What I saw in the vision was this. I was in the citadel of Susa, in the province of Elam, and in my vision I saw myself beside the river Ulai. When I looked up, there, in front of the river, stood a ram with two horns, two high horns, but one of them was higher than the other, and the higher came up last. I saw the ram budding westward, northward, and southward. No animal could hold its own against him, and none could be rescued from him. He did as he pleased, and he magnified himself. As I was brooding over this, a he-goat from the west pushed over the whole world, scouring the earth swiftly without touching it. The goat had a conspicuous horn between his eyes. When he reached the ram with the two horns, which I saw standing in front of the river, the goat ran at him in the fury of his might. I saw him reach the ram, and then, in a fit of mad rage, he charged the ram and broke his two horns. The ram had not the power to oppose him, but was flung to the ground and trampled down, with none to rescue him. Then the he-goat magnified himself mightily, but at the height of his power his large horn was broken, and in its place four other horns emerged, pointing to the four winds of heaven. From one of these emerged a small horn, which grew to a great size in the direction of the south, the east, and the fair land of Palestine. It swelled high as the starry host. Indeed, it flung some of the stars on high down to the ground and trampled on them. It even magnified itself to match the prince of the starry host, and deprived him of daily sacrifice, demolishing the place of his sanctuary. Thus was the daily sacrifice profanely treated, the true religion was beaten down, and the horn prospered in its career. Then I overheard an angel speaking, and another angel said to the speaker, How long is this to last that we see the daily sacrifice stopped, the appalling sacrilege, the trampling down of the sanctuary and the starry host? The answer was,
for 2,300 evenings and mornings. Then shall the sanctuary be restored. Now when I, Daniel, saw the vision, I tried to understand it. Suddenly, a human-like figure appeared in front of me, and I heard a human voice over the water of the Ulai calling to it, "Gabriel, make this man understand the vision." So he came forward to where I was standing. As he came near, I was terrified, and I dropped on my face. He said to me, "Understand the vision, O son of man, for it relates to the crisis at the close." I fell into a dead faint, with my face upon the ground, as he spoke to me. But he touched me and set me erect, saying, "Come, I will let you know what is to happen during the closing days of the wrath divine, for the vision relates to the crisis at the close. The two horns of the ram you saw are the kingdoms of Media and Persia. The he-goat is the kingdom of Greece, and the large horn between his eyes is the first king of Greece. As for the four horns which you saw in place of the broken horn, four kingdoms shall rise out of the Greek nation, but with less power. In the latter period of their power, when guilt is at the full, there shall arise a king who is defiant, a master of craft. By no force of arms shall he gain his great power. He shall make monstrous claims and prosper in his policy, destroying his powerful foes. His designs shall be directed against the sacred people, and he shall ply his intrigues successfully. He shall plot proud plans and ruin many when they are off their guard. He shall even challenge the prince of the angel princes, but by a stroke from no human hand shall he be shattered. The vision of the evenings and the mornings, which was told, is true. But keep the vision a secret, for it relates to the far future. At this, I, Daniel, was for some days ill, after which I rose and went about the king's business. I was appalled at the vision. I could not understand it. You've been listening to The Message and Counsel of God from the Book of Daniel. Bringing you what is old and what is new from the storehouse of God. Welcome to Logos, the Word of God, from the book of 1 Kings. Now Naboth of Jezreel had a vineyard close to the palace of Ahab the Samaritan king. Ahab said to Naboth, "Give me your vineyard that I may make it a vegetable garden, for it is near my palace. I will give you a better vineyard in place of it, or if you prefer it, I will give you its value in money." "The Eternal forbid," said Naboth, "that I should ever give away my father's property to you." Ahab went home, chafing and sullen. He lay down on his bed, covering his face and refusing to take any food. His wife, Jezebel, came and asked him, "Why are you so depressed that you cannot eat?" He said to her, "I asked Naboth of Jezreel to let me buy his vineyard, or if he preferred it, to let me give him another vineyard in place of it. And he said he would not give me his vineyard." Jezebel, his wife, said to him, "And are you not in command of Israel's kingdom? Get up and take some food. Cheer up. I will get you the vineyard of Naboth the Jezreelite." So she wrote a letter in Ahab's name, sealing it with his seal, and sending it to the sheiks and the freemen who managed the town of Jezreel along with Naboth. In the letter she wrote, "Proclaim a fast, put Naboth in front among the townsfolk, and get two rascals to confront him and charge him with having cursed God and the king. Then away with him outside the town and stone him to death." The citizens, that is, the sheiks and the freemen who managed Naboth's town, did as Jezebel sent them instructions. They proclaimed a fast. They put Naboth to the front among the townsfolk, and the two rascals
came and sat before him. These two rascals charged him, charged Naboth before the people with having cursed God and the king. Then he was taken outside the town and stoned to death. They sent word to Jezebel that Naboth had been stoned to death, and when Jezebel heard it, she said to Ahab, "Go and take possession of Naboth's vineyard at Jezreel, which he refused to let you buy, for Naboth is not alive but dead." As soon as Ahab heard that Naboth was dead, Ahab started off to take possession of the vineyard of Naboth the Jezreelite. Now this word from the Eternal came to Elijah the Tishbite. "Away, down to meet Ahab, king of Israel, who resides at Samaria. He is in the vineyard of Naboth. He has gone down to take possession of it. Tell him this from the Eternal. You have killed, you have taken possession, have you? Tell him this from the Eternal. Where dogs licked up the blood of Naboth, there dogs shall lick up your own blood." Ahab said to Elijah, "So, you have found me out, O my enemy?" He answered, "I have found you out, because you have sold yourself to no purpose in doing what is evil in the sight of the Eternal. I bring evil on you. I will sweep you off, stripping Ahab of every male child, and of free and fettered alike in Israel. I will make your house fair like the house of Jeroboam the son of Nebat, and like the house of Baasha the son of Abijah, for the provocations that have angered me by making Israel sin. Anyone belonging to Ahab who dies in the city, the dogs shall devour him. Anyone who dies out in the country, wild birds shall eat him up." The Eternal also predicted of Jezebel that dogs would eat Jezebel in the territory of Jezreel. Indeed, there never was a man who sold himself to do evil in the sight of the Eternal as did Ahab, incited by his wife Jezebel. He acted most abominably in going after fetishes, following all the practices of the Amorites, whom the Eternal had dispossessed before the Israelites. When Ahab heard these words, he tore his clothes and put on sackcloth. He fasted, he slept in sackcloth, and bore himself submissively. Then came this word from the Eternal to Elijah the Tishbite, "Do you see how Ahab is humbling himself before me? Since he humbles himself before me, I will not bring on the evil in his reign. I will bring the evil on his house during his son's reign." You've been listening to the Word of God from the first book of Kings. You can hear this message and more online at logosradio.info. Listen now to the Word of God from the second book of Timothy. Never forget Jesus Christ, risen from the dead, descended from David. According to my gospel, for which I have had to suffer imprisonment, as if I were a criminal. But there is no prison for the Word of God. All I endure is for the sake of the elect, to let them obtain their share of the salvation of Jesus Christ, and also of eternal glory. It is a sure word that if we died with him, we shall live with him. If we endure, then we shall reign with him. If we disown him, then he will disown us. If we are faithless, he remains faithful, for he cannot be untrue to himself. Remind men of this. Adjure them before the Lord not to bandy arguments. No good comes out of that. It only means the undoing of your audience. Do your utmost to let God see that you are at least a sound workman,
with no need to be ashamed of the way you handle the word of truth. Avoid all that profane jargon, for it leads people still further into irreligion, and their doctrine spreads like gangrene. So it is with Hymenaeus and Philetus. They have failed in the truth by arguing that the resurrection has taken place already, and they are undermining some people's faith. But the solid foundation laid by God remains, and this is its inscription: the Lord cares for his own. And let everyone who names the name of the Lord give up evil. In any great house there are indeed vessels, not only of gold and silver, but also of wood and clay, some for noble and some for menial service. If one will only keep clear of the latter, he will be put to noble use. He will be consecrated and useful to the owner of the house. He will be set apart for good work of all kinds. So shun the lusts of youth, and aim at integrity, faith, love, and peace, in the company of those who invoke the Lord out of a pure heart. Shut your mind against foolish popular controversy. Be sure that it breeds only strife. And the Lord's servant must not be a man of strife. He must be kind to everybody, a skilled teacher, a man who will not resent injuries. He must be gentle in his admonitions to the opposition. Perhaps God may let them change their mind and admit the truth. They may come to their senses again and escape the snare of the devil, as they are brought back to life by God to do his will. Mark this. There are hard times coming in the last days, for men will be selfish, fond of money, boastful, haughty, abusive, disobedient to parents, ungrateful, irreverent, callous, relentless, scurrilous, dissolute, and savage. They will hate goodness and they will be treacherous, reckless and conceited, preferring pleasure to God. For though they keep up a form of religion, they will have nothing to do with it as a force. Avoid all such. Some of them worm their way into families and get hold of womenfolk, who feel crushed by the burden of their sins. Wayward creatures of impulse, always curious to learn and never able to attain the knowledge of the truth. For these guides of theirs are hostile to the truth, just as Jannes and Jambres were hostile to Moses. They are depraved in mind and useless for any purpose of faith. However, they will get no further, for their aberration will be detected by everyone, as was the case with these magicians. Now you have followed my teaching, my practice, my aims, my faith, my patience, my love, my steadfastness, my persecutions, my sufferings, all that befell me at Antioch, Iconium, and Lystra, all the persecutions I had to undergo, from which the Lord rescued me. Yes, and all who would live the religious life in Christ Jesus will be persecuted. Bad characters and impostors will go from bad to worse, deceiving others and deceiving themselves. But hold you to what you have been taught. Hold to your convictions. Remember who your teachers were. Remember how you have known from childhood the sacred writings that can impart saving wisdom by faith in Jesus Christ. All Scripture is inspired by God and profitable for teaching, for reproof, for amendment, and for moral discipline, to make the man of God proficient and equip him for good work of every kind. You've been listening to the Message and Counsel of God from the Second Book of Timothy. Encouraging you to answer God's call to patient endurance. Welcome to Logos, the Word of God from the Book of Second Kings.
Tell the man who sent you to me that this is the Eternal's decree. I will bring upon this place and its inhabitants all the disasters threatened in the book read by the king of Judah, because the people have abandoned me, burning incense to other gods to vex me with all their evil practices. Therefore, my wrath shall blaze against the place, and blaze without quenching. However, tell this to the king of Judah, who sent you to consult the Eternal. The Eternal, the God of Israel, declares, since you have listened to my words, since your heart was penitent, and you humbled yourself before the Eternal, when you heard my threat to make this place and its inhabitants desolate and accursed, since you tore your clothes and wept before me, I have heard you, says the Eternal. I will gather you to your fathers. You shall be gathered to your grave in peace, and your eyes shall not see all the disaster that I am bringing on this place. They took back this answer to the king, and the king summoned all the sheikhs of Judah and Jerusalem. He went up to the temple of the Eternal, accompanied by all the men of Judah and all the citizens of Jerusalem, the priests, the prophets, and all the people, young and old. He then read aloud to them all the words of the Book of the Compact, which had been found in the temple of the Eternal. And, standing on the platform, he made a compact in the presence of the Eternal to follow the Eternal, to obey his orders and his warnings and his rules heartily and honestly, maintaining the compact laid down in this book. All the people confirmed the compact. Then the king ordered Hilkiah the high priest and the vice priest and the warders to bring out of the temple of the Eternal all the vessels made for Baal and Ashtarte, and the star worship. These he burned outside Jerusalem in the lime kiln of Kidron, removing their ashes to Bethel. He put down the pagan priests, whom the kings of Judah had appointed to burn incense at the shrines in the townships of Judah, and at the shrines around Jerusalem, along with those who burned incense to Baal, to the sun, the moon, the planets, and all of the stars. He took the idol of Ashtarte out of the temple of the Eternal to the Kidron Ravine outside Jerusalem, where he burned it, grinding it to powder, and flinging the powder on the graves of the common people. He demolished the houses of the sacred prostitutes who were in the temple of the Eternal, where women wove tunics for Ashtarte. He took all the priests away from the towns of Judah, desecrating the shrines where the priests had been burning incense, from Geba to Beersheba. However, the priests of these shrines did not serve the altar of the Eternal at Jerusalem, though they ate their unleavened bread along with their fellow priests. He broke down the shrines of the satyrs that stood at the entrance of the house of Joshua the governor of the city, on the left, as one entered the city. He desecrated Topheth in the valley of Ben-Hinnom, so that no one might burn his son or daughter to Molech. He removed the figures of the horses, set up for the sun by the kings of Judah, at the entry of the temple of the Eternal, beside the chamber of Nathan-Melech, the chamberlain, in the annex. He burnt up the chariots of the sun, and as for the altars on the roof, made by the kings of Judah, and the altars made by Manasseh in the two courtyards of the temple of the Eternal, the king demolished them and bore them off, flinging their dust into the Kidron Ravine. The king desecrated the shrines east of Jerusalem on the south side of Destroyer Hill, which had been erected by Solomon, king of Israel, for Ashtarte, the detestable idol of the Phoenicians, and for Chemosh, the detestable idol of the Moabites, and for Milcom, the detestable idol of the Ammonites. He smashed the obelisks
cut down the sacred poles, and filled their site with dead men's bones. As for the altar at Bethel, erected by Jeroboam, who led Israel into sin, that altar and its shrine he demolished, smashing its stones to pieces, crushing it to powder, and burning the sacred pole. As Josiah turned, he caught sight of the tombs on the hill. So he sent men to remove the bones from the tombs, burning them on the altar and desecrating it, in fulfillment of the word of the Eternal, proclaimed by the man of God when Jeroboam stood at that altar on the festival day. As Josiah turned, his eye fell on the grave of the man of God who had proclaimed this word. So he asked, "What is yonder tombstone that I see?" The townsfolk told him, "It is the grave of the man of God from Judah who predicted what you have just done to the altar of Bethel." Then said Josiah, "Let him lie. No one is to move his bones." So they let his bones alone with the bones of the prophet who came from Samaria. The temples of the shrines in the towns of Samaria, erected by the kings of Israel to vex the Eternal, Josiah removed, treated them exactly as he had treated the altar at Bethel. He also killed on the altars all the local priests of the shrines and burned dead men's bones upon these altars. Then he returned to Jerusalem. The king ordered all the people to hold a Passover in honor of the Eternal their God, as enjoined in this book of the compact. For no such Passover had been kept since the days of the heroes who had ruled Israel, not even under the kings of Israel or the kings of Judah. This Passover was held in honor of the Eternal at Jerusalem in the 18th year of King Josiah. Moreover, the mediums, the wizards, the household idols, the fetishes, and any detestable idols that were to be seen throughout the land of Judah and in Jerusalem, Josiah put away, that he might carry out the terms of the law written in the book found by Hilkiah the priest within the temple of the Eternal. There never had been a king like him who adhered to the Eternal with all his mind and all his soul and all his might, exactly as Moses had ordained, nor was there a king like him afterwards. Still, the Eternal would not abate the fierce heat of his anger, as it blazed against Judah for all the provocation offered him by Manasseh. The Eternal declared, "I will remove Judah from my sight, as I have removed Israel already. I will reject this city of my choice, Jerusalem, and the temple where I said I would fix my presence." You've been listening to the Word of God from the book of 2 Kings. Today's proclamation comes from the Word of God in the book of Psalms. How many foes have I, O Thou Eternal? Many rise against me. Many are saying of me, "There is no help for him in God." Ah, but Thou shieldest me, O Thou Eternal, in triumph, Thou whom I do glorify. When I call out to the Eternal, He answers me from His sacred hill. I laid me down to sleep, and this morning I waken. For the Eternal upholds me. I fear not thousands of the foe ranging all around me. My enemies Thou wilt all disable, and the ungodly Thou wilt crush. Up, O Thou Eternal, to the rescue. 'Tis for the Eternal to bring help. My God, Thy blessing be upon Thy people. O God, my champion, answer my appeal. When I was hemmed in, Thou hast freed me often. Be gracious to me now, and hear my prayer. Proud men,
How long will you be so misguided? Loving to deal in libels, eager on vain intrigues. Look how the Eternal marks me out for favor. The Eternal listens when I call to Him. Tremble at it, and give over sinning. Bethink yourselves at night, and hold your peace. Offer true sacrifice, and trust the Eternal. Many long for a sight of prosperous days. Only look up and smile on us, O Eternal. My heart, Thou hast already given more joy than theirs who harvest corn and store new wine. So quietly I lay me down to sleep, for even alone, thanks to Thee, I am secure. O Thou Eternal, listen to my words, and hear the murmur of my soul. My King and God, give ear to my appeal, for I am calling out to Thee. O hear my morning prayer, for in the morning I set forth my plea, waiting for Thine answer. Thou art no God to take delight in vice. No evil man is any guest of Thine. No arrogance can look Thee in the face. All wrongdoers and lying men Thou hatest. Craft and bloodshed Thou abhorrest, but I have access to Thy house. By Thy great generosity, I can bow reverently before Thy sacred shrine. O Thou Eternal, let not my foes thwart me. Lead Thou me on, as Thou art just. Make Thy path smooth before me. For in their talk there is no truth. Their hearts are deep with mischief. Their throats are open graves, smooth-tongued deceivers. O God, condemn them. Let their own plots end them. Down with them for their many crimes, rebelling against Thee. So all who shelter with Thee shall rejoice, and under Thy protection sing for joy. Lovers of Thy name, ever exult in Thee, for Thou wilt bless the just, O Thou Eternal, shielding them safe, crowning them with Thy favor. You've been listening to the Word of God from the Book of Psalms. Providing you with oil for your lamp. You're listening to Logos, the Word of God. You have reached an oasis in the desert of sin. Welcome to Logos, the Word of God, from the Book of Jasher. And Enoch lived 65 years, and he begat Methuselah. And Enoch walked with God after having begot Methuselah. And he served the Lord, and he despised the evil ways of men. And the soul of Enoch was wrapped up in the instruction of the Lord, in knowledge and in understanding. And he wisely retired from the sons of men, and secreted himself from them for many days. And it was at the expiration of many years, whilst he was serving the Lord, and praying before him in his house, that an angel of the Lord called to him from heaven, and he said, Here am I. And he said, Rise, go forth from thy house, and from the place where thou dost hide thyself, and appear to the sons of men, in order that thou mayest teach them the way in which they should go, and the work that they must accomplish to enter in the ways of God. And Enoch rose up according to the word of the Lord, and he went forth from his house, from his place, from the chamber in which he was concealed. And he went to the sons of men, and taught them the ways of the Lord, and at that time assembled the sons of men, and acquainted them with the instruction of the Lord.
And he ordered it to be proclaimed in all places where the sons of men dwelt, saying, Where is the man who wishes to know the ways of the Lord and good works? Let him come to Enoch. And all the sons of men assembled to him, for all who desired this thing went to Enoch. And Enoch reigned over the sons of men according to the word of the Lord. And they came and bowed to him, and they heard his word. And the Spirit of God was upon Enoch, and he taught all his men the wisdom of God in his ways. And the sons of men served the Lord all the days of Enoch, and they came to hear his wisdom. And all the kings of the sons of men, both first and last, together with their princes and judges, came to Enoch when they heard of his wisdom, and they bowed down to him, and they also required of Enoch to reign over them, to which he consented. And they assembled in all 130 kings and princes, and they made Enoch king over them, and they were all under his power and command. And Enoch taught them wisdom, knowledge, and the ways of the Lord, and he made peace amongst them. And peace was throughout the earth during the life of Enoch. And Enoch reigned over the sons of men 243 years, and he did justice and righteousness with all his people, and he led them in the ways of the Lord. And these are the generations of Enoch: Methuselah, Elisha, Elimelech, 3 sons, and their sisters were Melcah and Naamah. And Methuselah lived 87 years, and he begat Lamech. And it was in the 56th year of the life of Lamech when Adam died. 930 years old was he at his death, and his 2 sons, with Enoch and Methuselah his son, buried him with great pomp, as at the burial of kings, in the cave which God had told him. And in that place all the sons of men made a great mourning and weeping on account of Adam. It therefore has become a custom among the sons of men to this day. And Adam died because he ate of the tree of knowledge, he and his children after him, as the Lord had spoken. And it was in the year of Adam's death, which was the 243rd year of the reign of Enoch, in that time Enoch resolved to separate himself from the sons of men, and to secret himself as at first, in order to serve the Lord. And Enoch did so, but did not entirely secret himself from them, but kept away from the sons of men for 3 days, and then went to them for 1 day. And during the 3 days that he was in his chamber, he prayed to and praised the Lord his God. And the day on which he went and appeared to his subjects, he taught them the ways of the Lord. And they all asked him about the Lord, and he told them. And he did in this manner for many years, and he afterward concealed himself for 6 days, and appeared to his people 1 day in 7, and after that once in a month, and then once a year, until all the kings, princes, and the sons of men sought for him, and desired again to see the face of Enoch, and to hear his word. But they could not, as all the sons of men were greatly afraid of Enoch, and they feared to approach him on account of the godlike awe that was seated upon his countenance. Therefore no man could look at him, fearing that he might be punished and die. And all the kings and princes resolved to assemble the sons of men, and to come to Enoch, thinking that they might all speak to him at the time when he should come forth amongst them, and they did so. And the day came when Enoch went forth, and they all assembled and came to him. And Enoch spoke to them the words of the Lord, and he taught them wisdom and knowledge. And they bowed down to him, and they said, May the king live! May the king live! And in some time after, when the kings and princes and the sons of men were speaking to Enoch, and Enoch was teaching them the ways of God, behold, an angel of the Lord then called unto Enoch from heaven,
and wished to bring him up to heaven, to make him reign there over the sons of God, as he had reigned over the sons of men upon earth. When at that time Enoch heard this, and assembled all the inhabitants of the earth, and taught them wisdom and knowledge, and gave them divine instructions. And he said to them, I have been required to ascend into heaven. I therefore do not know the day of my going. And now, therefore, I will teach you wisdom and knowledge, and will give you instruction before I leave you, how to act upon earth, whereby you may live. And he did so. And he taught them wisdom and knowledge, and he gave them instruction, and he reproved them, and he placed before them statutes and judgments to do upon earth. And he made peace amongst them, and he taught them everlasting life, and he dwelt with them some time, teaching them all these things. And at that time the sons of men were with Enoch, and Enoch was speaking to them. And they lifted up their eyes, and the likeness of a great horse descended from heaven, and the horse paced in the air. And they told Enoch what they had seen. And Enoch said to them, On my account does this horse descend upon earth. The time has come when I must go from you, and I shall no more be seen by you. And the horse descended at that time and stood before Enoch. And all the sons of men that were with Enoch saw him. And Enoch then again ordered a voice to be proclaimed, saying, Where is the man who delighteth to know the ways of the Lord his God? Let him come this day to Enoch, before he is taken from us. And all the sons of men assembled and came to Enoch that day. And all the kings of the earth with their princes and counselors remained with him that day. And Enoch taught the sons of men wisdom and knowledge, and gave them divine instruction. And he bade them serve the Lord and walk in his ways all the days of their lives. And he continued to make peace amongst them. And it was after this that he rose up and he rode upon the horse. And he went forth, and all the sons of men went after him, about 800,000 men. And they went with him one day's journey. And the second day he said to them, Return home to your tents. Why will you go? Perhaps you may die. And some of them went from him, and those that remained went with him 6 days' journey. And Enoch said to them every day, Return to your tents, lest you may die. But they were not willing to return, and they went with him. And on the 6th day some of the men remained and clung to him, and they said to him, We will go with thee to the place where thou goest. As the Lord liveth, death only shall separate us. And they urged so much to go with him, that he ceased speaking to them, and they went after him and would not return. And when the kings returned, they caused a census to be taken, in order to know the number of remaining men that went with Enoch. And it was upon the 7th day that Enoch ascended into heaven in a whirlwind, with horses and chariots of fire. And on the 8th day, all the kings that had been with Enoch sent to bring back the number of men that were with Enoch, in that place from which he had ascended into heaven. And all those kings went to the place, and they found the earth there filled with snow, and upon the snow were large stones of snow. And one said to the other, Come, let us break through the snow and see. Perhaps the men that remained with Enoch are dead, and now are under the stones of snow. And they searched, but they could not find him, for he had ascended into heaven. You've been listening to the Word of God from the book of Jasher. To strengthen, encourage, and inform. Welcome to Logos, the Word of God, from the book of Isaiah. The Word of the Eternal, your Redeemer,
He who formed you from your birth. I am the Eternal, maker of all things. I alone stretched out the heavens. 'Twas I who spread out the earth. Who aided me? I confound soothsayers and their omens. I make diviners mad. I foil sages, turning their wisdom into folly. But I am he who carries out his servant's words, his messenger's predictions, who says to Jerusalem, be peopled, to the temple, be founded, to Judah's towns, be built. For I will raise their ruins. Who says to the flood, be dry, I will parch up your streams. Who says of Cyrus, he is my friend, he executes my purpose. Thus the Eternal, the true God, hails Cyrus whom he consecrates, whose right hand I have grasped to terrify nations, to open doors before him, to keep gates from being closed. I myself will go before you, leveling the mountains. I will shatter doors of bronze and cut through iron bars. I will give you hidden treasures, secret hoards. For 'tis I, the Eternal, who call you by name, I, the God of Israel. For the sake of my servant Jacob and of my chosen Israel, I called you by your name. You know me not, but I delight in you. I am the Eternal, there is no one else, no God besides me. Kings I disarm, but you I arm, that east and west men may confess that I, the Eternal, stand alone, no God besides me. I form light and make darkness, I bring bliss and calamity. I, the Eternal, the true God, I do it all. Shower down victory, ye heavens, rain it from above, ye skies. Let earth's womb open for the birth of peace, and let her too bear victory. 'Tis I, the Eternal, who bring this about. Woe to the man who quarrels with his maker, man a mere potsherd of the earth. Does the clay ask the potter what he is doing? Does what he makes tell him that he is powerless? Woe to him who asks his father what he is begetting, or his mother what she is bearing. And would you question me about the future? Would you dictate to me about my work, says the Eternal, Israel's Maker, Israel's Majestic One? I who made the earth, I who created man on earth, I who stretched out the heavens with my own hands, I who ordered all their host. 'Tis I who have raised Cyrus of set purpose, smoothing the path for him. 'Tis he who shall rebuild my city and free my exiles. The Lord of hosts declares, exiles from Egypt, captives from Ethiopia, tall Sabaeans too, shall pass before you, bowing down to you, in supplication, saying, God is among you only, besides him there is no God at all. Yours indeed is the God of mystery, a God who saves. Shamed and disgraced are all his rivals, and they depart disgraced who fashion idols, while Israel is saved by the Eternal in a lasting triumph. You never shall be shamed, never disgraced, world without end. For this is the message of the Eternal, the true God, who formed the earth and fashioned it, who fixed it firm, made it no waste but for inhabitants. I am the Eternal, there is no God besides me. I never spoke in secret, in dark corners. I never bade the sons of Jacob grope for me blindly. I, the Eternal, promise what is true. I predict
honestly. Gather together and come hither, ye who survive from the nations. Senseless are they who carry carved idols of wood, praying to gods that cannot save. Let us hear your defense. Consult what you will urge. Who foretold all this of old? Who announced it long ago? Was it not I, the Eternal? I, God alone, an upright God, a Savior. Besides me there is no God. Turn to me, and you are saved, all ends of the earth. As I am God and God alone, I swear by myself, I swear a true word, never to be recalled, that every knee shall bow to me, and every tongue swear loyalty. You've been listening to the Word of God from the book of Isaiah. Promoting Circumcision of the Heart. You're listening to Logos, the Word of God, from the book of 1 John. Love not the world, nor yet what is in the world. If anyone loves the world, love for the Father is not in him. For all that is in the world, the desire of the flesh, the desire of the eyes, and the proud glory of life, belongs not to the Father, but to the world. And the world is passing away with its desire, while he who does the will of God remains forever. Children, it is the last hour. You have learned that Antichrist is coming. Well, many antichrists have appeared, which makes us sure that it is the last hour. They withdrew from us, but they did not belong to us. Had they belonged to us, they would have remained with us. But they withdrew, to make it plain that they are none of us. Now you have been anointed by the Holy One, and you possess all knowledge. I am not writing to you because you do not know the truth, but because you do know it, and know that no lie belongs to the truth. Who is the real liar, but he who denies that Jesus is the Christ? This is Antichrist, he who disowns the Father and the Son. No one who disowns the Son can possess the Father. He who confesses the Son possesses the Father as well. Let that remain in you which you have learned from the very beginning. If what you learned from the very beginning remains with you, then you will remain in the Son and in the Father. Now this is what he has promised you, eternal life. I am writing to you in this way about those who would deceive you, but the unction you have received from him remains within you, and you really need no teaching from anyone. Simply remain in him, for his unction teaches you about everything, and is true, and is no lie. Remain in him, as he has taught you to do. Remain within him now, dear children, so that when he appears, we may have confidence, instead of shrinking from him in shame at his arrival. As you know, he is just. Be sure that everyone who practices righteousness is born of him. Born of him, think what a love the Father has for us in letting us be called children of God. And such we are. The world does not recognize us? That is simply because it did not recognize him. We are children of God now, beloved. What we are to be is not apparent yet. But we do know that when he appears, we are to be like him.
And everyone who rests this hope on him purifies himself as he is pure. Everyone who commits sin commits lawlessness. Sin is lawlessness, and you know that he appeared to take our sins away.

Anyone who is born of God does not commit sin, for the offspring of God remain in him, and they cannot sin, because they are born of God. Here is how the children of God and the children of the devil are recognized. Anyone who does not practice righteousness does not belong to God, and neither does he who has no love for his brother. For this is the message you have learned from the very beginning, that we are to love one another. We are not to be like Cain, who belonged to the evil one and slew his brother. And why did he slay him? Because his own deeds were evil and his brother's just. Do not wonder, brothers, that the world hates you. We know we have crossed from death to life, because we love the brotherhood. He who has no love for his brother remains in death. Anyone who hates his brother is a murderer, and you know that no murderer has eternal life remaining within him. We know what love is by this, that he laid down his life for us. So we ought to lay down our lives for the brotherhood. But whoever possesses this world's goods and notices his brother in need and shuts his heart against him, how can love to God remain in him? Dear children, let us put our love not into words or talk, but into deeds, and make it real. You've been listening to the Word of God from the first book of John.

You have reached an oasis in the desert of sin. Welcome to Logos, the Word of God, from the books of Jeremiah, Ezra, and Daniel. From the book of Jeremiah, this is what the Eternal says. As soon as Babylon's 70 years are over, I will visit you and carry out my promise to you by bringing you back here. For I keep in mind my purpose for you, a purpose of weal, not of woe, to let you have hope for the future. Pray to me, and I will answer you. Seek me, and you shall find me. When you seek for me with all your heart, I will reveal myself to you, says the Eternal. From the book of Ezra, in the first year of Cyrus, king of Persia, that the prediction of the Eternal announced by Jeremiah might be carried out, the Eternal moved Cyrus, king of Persia, to issue a proclamation throughout his realm, and to put it in writing. By order of Cyrus, king of Persia, the Eternal, the God of heaven, has given me all kingdoms on the earth, and he has commissioned me to build a temple at Jerusalem, which is in Judah. Whosoever among you belongs to his people, may his God be with him. Let him go up to Jerusalem,

0: which is in Judah, and build the temple of the Eternal, the God of Israel, who is God, in Jerusalem. Wherever any such survivor resides, let the men of the place furnish him with silver and gold, and goods and beasts of burden, as well as freewill offerings for the temple of God in Jerusalem. From the book of Daniel, while I was saying my prayer, confessing my sin and the sin of my people Israel, and presenting my supplication before the Eternal my God, for the sacred hill of my God, while I was uttering my prayer, the man Gabriel, whom I had seen in the former vision, sped swiftly to me about the hour of the evening sacrifice. He came and talked to me, saying, O Daniel, I now come to give you insight. When you began your supplications, this divine oracle was granted, which I now come to impart to you. For you are a man greatly loved by God. So ponder the oracle and understand the vision. 70 weeks of years are fixed for your people and your sacred city to end guilt, to complete sins, to expiate iniquity, to bring in everlasting purity, to ratify the prophetic vision, and to consecrate a most sacred place. Know then, understand, that between the issue of the prophetic command to repeople and rebuild Jerusalem, and the consecrating of a supreme high priest, 7 weeks of years shall elapse. In the course of 62 weeks of years it shall be rebuilt, with its squares and streets. Finally, after 62 weeks of years, the consecrated priest shall be cut off, leaving no successor. The city and the sanctuary shall be destroyed, along with the consecrated priest. And then, ruin shall pour in with a flood of warfare to the very end. For a week of years, the main body of the people shall cease to practice their religion. For half that time, sacrifice and offering shall cease. And instead of this, there shall be an appalling abomination, till finally the appointed doom falls upon the sacrilegious abomination. You've been listening to the Word of God from the books of Jeremiah, Ezra, and Daniel. Today's proclamation comes from the Word of God from the book of Luke. Then he entered Jericho, and as he passed through it, there was a man called Zacchaeus, the head of the tax gatherers, a wealthy man who tried to see what Jesus was like, but he could not on account of the crowd, for he was of small stature. So he ran forward and climbed into a sycamore tree to get a sight of him, as he was to pass that way. But when Jesus reached the spot, he looked up and said to him, Zacchaeus, come down at once, for I must stay at your house today. He came down at once and welcomed him gladly. But when they saw this, everyone began to mutter that he had gone to be the guest of a sinner. So Zacchaeus stopped and said to the Lord, I will give the half of all I have, Lord, to the poor. If I have cheated anybody, I will give him back 4 times as much. And Jesus said of him, Today salvation has come to this house, since Zacchaeus here is a son of Abraham. For the Son of Man has come to seek and save the lost. He went on to tell a parable in their hearing, as he was approaching Jerusalem, and they imagined God's reign would instantly come into view. A nobleman, he said, went abroad to obtain royal power for himself and then return. He first called his 10 servants, giving them each a 5-pound note, and telling them, Trade with this till I come back. Now his people hated him and sent envoys after him to say, We object to him having royal power over us. However, he secured the royal power and came home. Then he ordered the servants to be called who had been given the money, that he might find out what business they had done. The first came up, saying, "Your 5 pounds has made other 50, sir." "Capital," he said, "you excellent servant. Because you have proved trustworthy in a trifle, you are placed over 10 towns. Then the second came up and said, "Your 5 pounds has made 25, sir." To him he said, "And you are placed over 5 towns. Then the next came and said, "Here is your 5 pounds, sir. I kept it safe in a napkin, for I was afraid of you. You are such a hard man, picking up what you never put down and reaping where you never sowed." He replied, "You rascal of a servant, I will convict you by what you have said yourself. You knew, did you, that I was a hard man, picking up what I never put down and reaping what I never sowed? Why, then, did you not put my money into the bank, so that I could have got it back with interest when I came back?" Then he said to the bystanders, "Take the 5 pounds from him and give it to the man with the 50. "Sir," they said, "he has 50 already." "I tell you, to everyone who has shall more be given, but from him who has nothing, even what he has shall be taken. And now for these enemies of mine who objected to me reigning over them, bring them here and slay them in my presence." With these words he went forward on his way up to Jerusalem. When he was near Bethphage and Bethany, at the hill called the Olive Orchard, he dispatched 2 of his disciples, saying, "Go to the village in front, and on entering it you will find a colt tethered, on which no one has ever sat. Untether it and bring it. If anyone asks you, 'Why are you untethering it?' this is what you will say: 'The Lord needs it.'" The messengers went off and found the colt exactly as he had told them. As they were untethering it, the owners said to them, "Why are you untethering the colt?" And they said, "Because the Lord needs it." So they brought it to Jesus, and throwing their clothes on the colt, they mounted Jesus upon it. As he went forward, they spread their clothes under him on the road. And as he was now close to the descent from the Hill of Olives, all the multitude of the disciples started joyfully to praise God with a loud voice for all they had seen, saying, "Blessed be the King who comes in the Lord's name. Peace in heaven and glory in the high places." Some Pharisees in the crowd said to him, "Check your disciples, teacher." But he replied, "I tell you, if they were to keep quiet, the very stones would shout." And when he saw the city as he approached, he wept over it, saying, "Would that you too knew even today on what your peace depends. But no, it is hidden from you. A time is coming for you when your enemies will throw up ramparts around you, and encircle you, and besiege you on every side, and raise you and your children within you to the ground, leaving you not one stone upon another, and all because you would not understand when God was visiting you." You've been listening to the Word of God from the Book of Luke. Providing you with oil for your lamp. Welcome to Logos, the Word of God, from the Book of 2 Thessalonians. We are bound always to thank God for you, brothers. It is proper that we should, because your faith grows apace and your mutual love, one and all, is increasing. So much so that throughout the churches of God we are proud of you, proud of the steadfastness and faith you display throughout all the persecutions and troubles in which you are involved. These are proof positive of God's equity. You are suffering for the realm of God, and He means to make you worthy of it, since God considers it but just to repay with trouble those who trouble you, and to repay you who are troubled, as well as us, with rest and relief. When the Lord Jesus is revealed from heaven, together with the angels of his power, in flaming fire, to inflict punishment on those who ignore God, even on those who refuse obedience to the gospel of our Lord Jesus. Men who will pay the penalty of being destroyed eternally from the presence of the Lord and the glory of his might, when he comes to be glorified in his saints and marveled at in all believers on that day. For our testimony has found confirmation in your lives. In view of this, we always pray for you, asking our God to make you worthy of his calling, and by his power to fulfill every good resolve and every effort of faith, so that the name of our Lord Jesus Christ may be glorified in you, and you glorified in him. By the grace of our God and the Lord Jesus Christ. With regard to the arrival of our Lord Jesus Christ and our muster before him, I beg of you, brothers, do not let your minds get quickly unsettled or excited by any spirit of prophecy, or any declaration, or any letter purporting to come from me, to the effect that the day of the Lord is already here. Let nobody delude you into this belief, whatever he may say. It will not come till the rebellion takes place, first of all, with the revealing of the lawless one, the doomed one, the adversary who vaunts himself above and against every so-called god or object of worship, actually seating himself in the temple of God with the proclamation that he himself is God. Do you not remember how I used to tell you this when I was with you? Well, you can recall now what it is that restrains him from being revealed before his appointed time. For the secret force of lawlessness is at work already, only it cannot be revealed till he who at present restrains it is removed. Then shall the lawless one be revealed, whom the Lord Jesus will destroy with the breath of his lips, and quell by his appearing and arrival. That one whose arrival is due to Satan's activity, with the full power, the miracles, and portents of falsehood, and with the full deceitfulness of evil, for those who are doomed to perish, since they refuse to love the truth that would save them. Therefore, God visits them with an active delusion, till they put faith in falsehood, so that all may be doomed who refuse faith in the truth, but delight in evil. You've been listening to the Word of God from the book of 2 Thessalonians. To strengthen, encourage, and inform. You're listening to Logos, the Word of God. Today's proclamation comes from the Word of God in the book of Ephesians. Be strictly careful, then, about the life you lead. Act like sensible men, not like thoughtless. Make the very most of your time, for these are evil days. So do not be senseless, but understand what is the Lord's will, and never get drunk with wine, that means profligacy, but be filled with the Holy Spirit. Converse with one another in the music of psalms, in hymns, in songs of the spiritual life. Praise the Lord heartily with words and music. Render thanks to God the Father in the name of our Lord and Savior Jesus Christ, at all times, for all things. Be subject to one another from reverence for Christ. Wives, be subject to your husbands as to the Lord, for the husband is the head of the wife, as Christ is also the head of the church, though he is also the Savior of the body. So wives are to be subject to their husbands in every respect. Husbands,
1: love your wives, as Christ loved the church, and gave himself up for her, to consecrate her by cleansing her in the bath of baptism, as she utters her confession, in order to have the church as his very own, standing before him in all her glory, with never a spot or wrinkle or any such flaw, but consecrated and unblemished. So ought husbands to love their wives, to love them as their own bodies. He who loves his wife loves himself, for no one ever hates his own flesh. No, he nourishes and cherishes it just as Christ does the church, for we are members of his body. Therefore shall a man leave father and mother and cleave to his wife, and the pair shall be one flesh. This is a profound symbol, as I take it, of Christ and the church. However, let every man of you love his wife as he loves himself, and let every wife reverence her husband. Children, obey your parents in the Lord, for this is right. Honor your father and mother. It is the first command with a promise, that it may be well with you, and that you may live long on the earth. As for you fathers, never exasperate your children, but bring them up in the discipline and the admonitions of the Lord. Servants, be obedient to those who are your masters here below, with reverence and trembling, with singleness of heart, as to Christ himself, instead of merely working when their eye is on you, like those who court human favor. Do God's will from the heart, like servants of Christ, by rendering service with good will as to the Lord and Master, not to men. Be sure that everyone, slave or free, will be paid back by the Lord and Master for the good that he has done. And as for you masters, treat your servants in the same way and stop threatening them. Be sure that they and you have a Lord and Master in heaven, and there is no partiality about him. To conclude, be strong in the Lord and in the strength of his might. Put on God's armor so as to be able to stand against the stratagems of the devil. For we have to struggle not with blood and flesh, but with angelic rulers and angelic authorities, the potentates of the dark present, the spirit forces of evil in the heavenly sphere. So take God's armor that you may be able to make a stand on the evil day, and hold your ground by overcoming all the foe. Hold your ground. Tighten the belt of truth around your loins. Wear integrity as your coat of mail, and have your feet shod with the stability of the gospel of peace. Above all, take faith as your shield, to enable you to quench all the fire-tipped darts flung by the evil one. Put on salvation as your helmet, and take the Spirit as your sword, that is, the Word of God, praying at all times in the Spirit with all manner of prayer and entreaty. Be alive to that. Attend to it unceasingly, interceding on behalf of all the saints, and on my behalf also, that I may be allowed to speak with open lips in order to expound fully and freely on that open secret of the gospel for the sake of which I am in custody as its envoy. Pray that I may have freedom to declare it as I should. You've been listening to the Word of God from the book of Ephesians.
0: You have reached an oasis in the desert of sin. Welcome to Logos, the Word of God, from the book of Zechariah. I raised my eyes and looked. There was a man with a measuring line in his hand. I asked him where he was going, and he answered, "To measure Jerusalem, to see how broad it must be and how long." The angel who was talking to me stood still, but another angel came forward and said to him, "Run and tell that young man, Jerusalem shall lie open, like villages, unwalled, so numerous its citizens and cattle are to be. For I, the Eternal, declares, I will be a wall of fire all around her, and for splendor I will be within her. Up, up, flee from the land of the north, for I will gather you from the four winds of heaven, the eternal promises. Away with you, escape to Sion, you who are in Babylon. As for the nations who have plundered you, the Lord of hosts declares, for he who touches you touches the apple of the Eternal's eye. I will swing my hand over them, and they shall be plundered by their victims. So shall you know the Lord of hosts has sent me to proclaim his glory. Sing and rejoice, O maiden Sion, for I am coming, the Eternal promises. I will dwell among you. Many a nation shall then join the Eternal and become his people, as he dwells among you. So shall you know the Lord of hosts has sent me to you. The Eternal shall take Judah for his very own within the sacred land. Once more shall he delight in Jerusalem. Hush, mortal men, in the presence of the Eternal, for he moves from his abode in heaven. Then he showed me the high priest Joshua, confronted by the angel of the Eternal. The adversary was standing by to accuse him, but the angel of the Eternal said to the adversary, "The Eternal rebuke you, O adversary. Yes, the Eternal who delights in Jerusalem rebuke you. Is not this man a charred stick pulled out of the fire?" Meanwhile, Joshua was standing in front of the angel, clad in dirty clothes. So the angel told the attendants to take off the dirty clothes and robe him in robes of state, adding, "Put a clean turban on his head." Then a clean turban was placed on his head, and he was robed in robes of state, with clean clothes. And the angel of the Eternal standing by said to him, "See, I have made your iniquity pass from you." The angel of the Eternal also addressed Joshua thus, "The Lord of hosts declares that if you will follow my directions and do your duty to me, you shall rule my house and control my sacred courts. And I will give you the right of access to this company of mine. Listen, O Joshua, O high priest, you and your fellows who attend you are men of good omen, for I am bringing forward my servant the Sion. Look at the jewel I have set before Joshua, a single stone with seven facets, and on it I will engrave my servant's name, the Lord of hosts declares, and in a single day I will remove the iniquity of the land. On that day, the Lord of hosts declares, every one of you shall invite his neighbor to sit under the vine and the fig tree." Once more, the angel who talked to me roused me like a man roused from sleep. He asked me, "What do you see?" I said, "I see a lampstand there, all of gold, with a bowl on the top of it, and seven lamps around it, and seven pipes to the lamps on the top of it, also two olive trees beside it, one to the right of the bowl and the other to the left." Then I asked the angel who talked to me, "What are these, sir?" The angel answered, "Do you not know what these are?" I said, "No, sir." Then he replied, "These seven are the eyes of the Eternal. They sweep over all the earth." I asked him, "What are these two olive trees on the right and the left of the lampstand?" I asked him a second time, "What are these two olive branches held by the two golden spouts that empty oil into the golden bowl?" He answered, "Do you not know what these are?" I said, "No, sir." Then he replied, "These are the sources of the oil of bliss, the two men who stand before the Lord of all the earth." Once more I raised my eyes and looked. There was a flying scroll. He asked me, "What do you see?" I said, "I see a flying scroll, 30 feet long and 15 feet broad." "This," he said to me, "is the curse that is to scour all the land." How long the thief has gone unpunished? How long the perjurer has gone unpunished? So I will make the curse fly far, the Lord of hosts declares, till it enters the house of the thief, and the house of him who perjures by my name. It shall cling inside the house, and consume it, timber and stones and all. Then the angel who talked to me came forward and said to me, Raise your eyes and look at this barrel which is emerging. I said, What is it? He answered, This barrel which you see emerging is their iniquity all over the land. Then a disc of lead was lifted, and there sat a woman inside the barrel. This, he said, is sin. And he pushed her down inside the barrel and flung the leaden cover over the opening. Then, raising my eyes, I looked and saw two women advancing with the wind in their wings. They had wings like the wings of a stork, and they lifted the barrel high between earth and heaven. I said to the angel who talked to me, Where are they carrying the barrel? He replied, To the land of Shinar, to build a shed for it, and as soon as the shed is ready, the barrel shall be placed there on its own base. Once more I raised my eyes and looked. There were four chariots coming out between two mountains of bronze. The first chariot had chestnut horses, the second had black horses, the third had white horses, and the fourth had dappled horses. Then I spoke to the angel who talked to me. I asked, What are these, sir? The angel answered, These are going out to the four winds of heaven after they have presented themselves before the Lord of all the earth. The black horses go to the north country, the white horses go to the east, the dappled to the south, and the chestnuts to the west country. They were eager to be off and patrol the earth. So he said, Off with you, patrol the earth. And they patrolled the earth. Then he called to me, Look, those who go to the north country will satisfy my anger against the north country. You've been listening to the prophetic vision from the book of Zechariah. Listen now to the word of God from the book of Jeremiah. A message that came from the Eternal to Jeremiah during the reign of Jehoiakim, the son of Josiah, king of Judah. Go to the clan of the Rechabites, speak to them, and bring them into one of the side rooms in the temple of the Eternal, then offer them wine to drink. So I took Jazaniah, the son of Jeremiah, and the grandson of Habazaniah, with his brothers and all his sons, and the whole clan of the Rechabites, I brought them into the temple of the Eternal, into the side room belonging to the sons of Hanan, the son of Gedaliah, a man of God. It was near the side rooms of the authorities, and above the side room belonging to Maaseiah, the son of Shallum, the warden of the threshold. Then I put bowls full of wine and cups in front of the Rechabite clan, and told them to drink. But they said, We will drink no wine, for our ancestor Jonadab, the son of Rechab, gave us this order. Never drink any wine, neither you nor your sons. Never build a house, never sow seed, never plant, never own a vineyard. Live in tents all your days, that you may live long on the earth where you are but passing guests. And we have obeyed our ancestor Jonadab, the son of Rechab, in every whit. We have drunk no wine, neither we, nor our wives, nor our sons, nor our daughters. We have built no houses to dwell in. We have neither vineyard, nor field, nor seed. We have lived in tents, obeying our ancestor Jonadab in every whit. It was only when Nebuchadnezzar, king of Babylon, invaded the land, that we thought that we had better go to Jerusalem in order to escape the Babylonian and the Aramean armies. That is why we are inside Jerusalem. Then the word of the Eternal came to Jeremiah. This is what the Lord of hosts says. Go and say to the men of Judah and the citizens of Jerusalem, will this not teach you to obey my word, says the Eternal? What Jonadab, the son of Rechab, told his followers, his command to drink no wine, has been kept. To this day they drink no wine in obedience to their ancestors' command. But you have not listened to me, though I spoke to you earnestly and urgently. I sent all my servants, the prophets, to tell you that if you gave up your evil courses, every man of you, and mended your ways, and ceased to follow foreign gods in worship, then you would remain in the land that I have given to you and your fathers. But you would not attend. You would not listen to me. So, as the followers of Jonadab, the son of Rechab, have kept the command given to them by their ancestors, while this people has not listened to me, the Eternal, the God of hosts, the God of Israel declares, now am I about to bring upon Judah and all the citizens of Jerusalem all the misery of which I threatened them. For I spoke to them, but they would not listen. I called to them, but they would not answer. But to the clan of the Rechabites, Jeremiah said, this is what the Lord of hosts, the God of Israel, says. Since you have kept the command of your ancestor Jonadab, and carried out all his injunctions, and done all that he ordered you, the Lord of hosts, the God of Israel, promises that Jonadab, the son of Rechab, shall never lack a man to serve me in my ministry. You've been listening to the Word of God from the book of Jeremiah. You can hear this message and more online at logosradio.info. Listen now to the Word of God from the books of 2 Chronicles and Ezekiel. Everyone who quotes Proverbs will quote this proverb against you. Like mother, like daughter. You are the daughter of a mother who scorned her husband and her children, and you are the sister of women who scorned their husbands and their children. Your mother was a Hittite. Your father was an Amorite. Your elder sister is Samaria, with her daughters to the north. Your younger sister is Sodom, with her daughters to the south. You did not live as they lived. You did not follow their detestable ways. No, that would have been enough. You lived a life still more depraved than theirs. By my life, says the Lord the Eternal, your sister Sodom and her daughters have not been so bad as you and your daughters. This was your sister Sodom's crime. She and her daughters lived in pride, in plenty, and in careless ease. She never lent a hand to the weak and the wretched. Haughty they grew, and they committed detestable impieties before my face. So I swept them off when I noticed it. Nor has Samaria committed half your sins. No, you have committed more detestable impieties than they have. Yours serve to palliate your sister's crimes, and that is some consolation to them. You must endure the shame of lessening your sister's guilt by your far more abominable life. You make them out better than yourself. Take the shame and disgrace of that to yourself. I will restore their fortunes, the fortunes of Sodom and her daughters, and the fortunes of Samaria and her daughters, and your fortunes along with theirs, to make you feel the shame and disgrace of having been some consolation to them. When Sodom and Samaria, your sisters, and their daughters regain their former state, you and your daughters also shall regain your former state. Yet was not Sodom a byword in your mouth during your days of pride, before your nakedness was exposed? And now you are like her, the scorn of the daughters of Edom, and the malignant daughters of the Philistines around. You bear the penalty of your lasciviousness and your abominable life, says the Lord the Eternal. For this is the Lord the Eternal's decision. I will repay you for your conduct, for scorning the marriage oath, by breaking our compact. Yet I will remember my compact with you in the days of your youth. I will ratify a lasting compact with you. Then you will remember how you have lived, and be ashamed, as you receive your sisters, the elder and the younger, when I give them to you as daughters. It shall not be through your compact with me. No, I will ratify my own compact with you, that you may learn that I am the Eternal, that you may remember and be ashamed and silent under your disgrace when I forgive you for all that you have done. The Lord the Eternal has spoken. Manasseh was 12 years old when he began to reign, and he reigned in Jerusalem for 55 years. He did what was evil in the eyes of the Eternal, following the abominable practices of the pagans whom the Eternal had dispossessed before the Israelites. He rebuilt the shrines which his father Hezekiah had demolished. He erected altars to Baals, made images of Ashtarte, and worshipped all the stars and did homage to them. He even built altars in the temple of the Eternal, though the Eternal had said, I will set my presence here for all time in Jerusalem. He built altars for all the stars in the two courtyards of the temple of the Eternal. He burned his children in the valley of Ben-Hinnom. He practiced augury, sorcery, and witchcraft. He instituted mediums and wizards. He did ample evil in the sight of the Eternal to vex him. He put a carved image of an idol he had made in the temple of God, though God had said to David and his son Solomon, Within this temple at Jerusalem, which I have chosen out of all the clans of Israel, I will grant my presence for all time. Never will I send Israel wandering out of the land I have given to their fathers, if only they will be mindful to obey exactly all my commands, the laws and rules and regulations laid down for them by Moses. Manasseh made Judah and the citizens of Jerusalem go wrong. They did worse than the very pagans whom the Eternal had destroyed before the Israelites. The Eternal warned Manasseh and his people, but they paid no heed. So the Eternal brought the generals of the king of Assyria against them, caught and chained Manasseh, shackling him in fetters, and carried him off to Babylon. When he was in trouble, he besought the Eternal his God, humbling himself low before the God of his fathers. He prayed to him, and the Eternal listened to him, answered his entreaty, and brought him back to his kingdom at Jerusalem. Then Manasseh realized that the Eternal was God. You've been listening to the Word of God from the books of 2 Chronicles and Ezekiel. Providing you with oil for your lamp. Welcome to Logos, the Word of God, from the book of Psalms. Out of the depths I call to thee, O thou Eternal. Lord, listen to my cry. Let thine ears heed my entreaty. If thou didst keep strict tally of sins, O Lord, who could live on? But thou hast pardon, that thou mayest be worshipped. So I wait in hope for the Eternal. My soul waits hoping for his promise. My soul looks for the Lord more eagerly than the watchman for the dawn, yea, more eagerly than the watchman for the dawn. Put your hope in the Eternal, Israel, For with the Eternal there is love, there is a wealth of saving power. 'Tis He who shall save Israel from all their sins. No haughty heart is mine, O Thou Eternal, no lofty looks are mine. I never meddle with high schemes, with matters far beyond me. No, I have soothed and stilled my soul, as a mother calms her weaned child. My soul is like a weaned child. O Israel, put your hope in the Eternal, now and forevermore. For David's sake, O Thou Eternal, remember all his piety, how he swore to the Eternal, vowing to the Mighty One of Jacob, I will not enter my house, I will not lie on my bed, I will not close my eyes in sleep, I will not shut my eyelids, till I find some residence for the Eternal, some dwelling for the Mighty One of Jacob. We heard of the ark at Ephrata. We found it in the woodland. We went to where he dwelt, and at his footstool knelt. Ascend, Eternal, to thy resting place, thou and thy mighty ark, thy priests in triumphant array, thy worshippers loudly rejoicing. For the sake of thy servant David, reject not thine own king. The Eternal swore an oath to David, and he will not break his word. I will set one of your sons upon your throne. And if your sons will keep my compact and the laws I teach them, their sons shall also sit forever upon your throne. For the Eternal has chosen Sion as the seat that he desires. Here is my resting place, he says, the seat I chose forevermore. I will enrich her food supplies and satisfy her poor with bread. I will robe her priests in triumph and make her worshippers shout for joy. There will I make David's dynasty flourish, and my chosen king shine prosperously. His foes I shroud with dark disgrace, but his own crown shall sparkle. How rare it is, how lovely, this fellowship of those who meet together. Sweet as the sacred oil poured on the head that flows down Aaron's beard, down to the very collar of his robe. Vital as dew of Hermon that falls on the hills of Sion. For in this fellowship has the Eternal fixed the blessing of an endless life. You've been listening to the Word of God from the Book of Psalms. Bringing you what is old and what is new from the storehouse of God. Welcome to Logos, the Word of God from the Book of Deuteronomy. Moses said, Here I am, teaching you as the Eternal my God ordered me, the rules and regulations for what you are to do in the land you are entering to possess. Keep them, obey them, for that will prove your wisdom and intelligence to the nations when they hear all these rules. They will say, This great nation is indeed a wise, intelligent race. For what great nation has a God so near to it as the Eternal our God is whenever we invoke Him? What great nation has rules and regulations as just as this code that I am putting before you now? Only be careful, watch yourselves well, all through your life, lest you forget what you have seen for yourselves, and let it pass from your mind. Impart it to your children and your children's children, the story of the day when you stood before the Eternal your God at Horeb. And the Eternal said to me, Gather the people round me, and I will let them hear my words, that they may learn to reverence me all the days of their life on earth, and that they may instruct their children in reverence. The story of how you approached and stood below the mountain that flamed up to the very heart of heaven, shrouded in darkness, cloud and gloom, and how the Eternal spoke to you out of the flames. You heard the sound of words, but you saw no shape. It was only a voice. He made known to you his compact, the 10 commands which he ordered you to obey, writing them on 2 stone tablets. The Eternal then ordered me to teach you the rules and regulations to be followed in the land you are entering to possess. Now then, be careful. You saw no shape on the day when the Eternal spoke to you out of the flames at Horeb. Beware then of depraving yourselves by carving an idol in the shape of any statue, either male or female, or like any beast on earth, any bird that flies, any insect crawling on the ground, or any fish in the sea. Beware of looking up to the sky, and then as you see the whole host of heaven, the sun, the moon, and the stars, letting yourselves be allured to bend in worship of them. The Eternal your God has allotted them for worship to all nations under the broad sky, but the Eternal took you and lifted you from the iron furnace of Egypt to be a people for his own, as it is today. Besides, while the Eternal was angry with me on your account and swore that I was not to cross the Jordan nor to enter the fine country which the Eternal assigns you as your possession, but that I must die here instead of crossing the Jordan, you are to cross it and to take possession of that fine country. So be careful never to forget the compact that the Eternal your God has made with you, never to carve an idol in the shape of anything forbidden by the Eternal your God. For the Eternal your God is a consuming fire, a jealous God. When you produce children and children's children, if you lose your freshness in the land and deprave yourselves by carving an idol in the sight of the Eternal your God, and so vexing him, then here and now I call heaven and earth to witness against you, that you will soon be wiped out of the land which you are crossing the Jordan to possess. You shall not live long there. You shall be wiped out. The Eternal will scatter you among the nations. Few of you will be left among the nations where the Eternal exiles you, and there you will have to worship handmade gods, gods of wood and stone that neither see nor hear nor eat nor smell. Yet, if you seek the Eternal your God, you shall find him, provided that you seek him with all your mind and soul. When you are in anguish, with all these woes upon you, in the end you shall come back to the Eternal your God, and listen to his voice. For the Eternal your God is a merciful God. He will not let you go. He will not destroy you. He will not forget the compact he swore to your fathers. Ask the days of old, ere ever you were born, ask if anything as great has happened or been heard of, from one end of the world to the other, ever since the day that God made man upon earth. Did any nation ever hear the voice of a God speaking from fire, as you have heard, and remain alive? Has any God ever ventured to go and take a nation for himself out of another nation, by a series of tests, of signal acts, by war, by sheer strength and main force, with awful terrors, as you saw the Eternal your God do for you in Egypt? You had all this shown to you to teach you that the Eternal is God and God alone. He let you hear his voice out of heaven for discipline, and on earth he let you see his mighty fire. You heard his voice out of the flames, and because he loved your fathers and chose their descendants after them, because he brought you out of Egypt with his own presence and his mighty power, dispossessing nations greater and stronger than yourselves, that he might bring you in to let you have their land for your own, as it is today. Therefore, be sure of this. Remind yourselves that it is the Eternal who is God in heaven above and on earth below, the only God. You must obey His rules and orders, which I command you this day, that all may go well with you and with your children after you, and that you may live long in the land which the Eternal your God assigns you. You've been listening to the Word of God from the book of Deuteronomy. Break up your fallow ground by seeking knowledge of God. You're listening to Logos, the Word of God. Listen now to the Word of God from the book of Job. There was a man in the land of Uz whose name was Job, a blameless and upright man. God he reverenced and he shunned evil. He had 7 sons and 3 daughters. Also, in livestock, he possessed 7,000 sheep and goats, 3,000 camels, 500 pair of oxen, and 500 she-asses, besides a very large household, so that this man was the greatest man in all the East. His sons used to go and feast together, each acting in turn as a host for the day. They would also invite their 3 sisters to eat and drink along with them. When each week of feasting was over, Job sent for them and had them purified, rising early and offering a burnt sacrifice for each of them. "It may be," said Job, "that my sons have sinned by cursing God in their hearts." Job did this without fail. One day the angels came to present themselves before the Eternal, and among them the adversary. "Where have you been?" said the Eternal to the adversary. And the adversary answered, "Roaming here and there, roving about the earth." Then the Eternal said to the adversary, "Have you noticed that there is no one like my servant Job on earth, a blameless and upright man who reverences God and shuns evil?" The adversary answered, "But is it for nothing that Job reverences God? Have you not hedged him safely in, his house and all he has? You have prospered him in his business, and his flocks are teeming on the land. Only put out your hand and touch whatever he possesses, and see if he will not curse you to your face." Then said the Eternal to the adversary, "There, I leave all he has within your power, but lay no hand upon the man himself." So away went the adversary from the presence of the Eternal. One day when his sons and daughters were eating and drinking wine in the house of their eldest brother, a messenger came and told Job, "The oxen were plowing, the asses were grazing beside them, when the Arabs made a foray and carried them off. The servants they cut down, and I alone escaped to tell you." He was still speaking when another came in, saying, "Lightning fell from the sky and burned up the sheep and goats and shepherds to a cinder. I alone escaped to tell you." He was still speaking when another came, saying, "The Chaldeans formed 3 parties for a raid, and the camels they carried off, the servants they cut down, and I alone escaped to tell you." He was still speaking when another came, saying, "Your sons and daughters were eating and drinking wine in the house of the eldest brother, when a whirlwind swept across the desert and struck the 4 corners of the house, till it fell upon the young folk. They are all dead, and I alone escaped to tell you." Then Job rose, tore his tunic, shaved his head, and dropped upon the ground in humble worship, crying, "Naked I came from my mother's womb, and naked I must return. The Eternal gave, and the Eternal has taken. Blessed be the Eternal." In all this, Job did not sin, nor did he give offense to God. One day the angels again came to present themselves before the Eternal, and among them the adversary. "Where have you been?" said the Eternal to the adversary. And the adversary answered, "Roaming here and there, roving about the earth." And the Eternal said to the adversary, "Have you noticed that there is no one like my servant Job on earth, a blameless and upright man who reverences God and shuns evil? He still holds to his loyalty. It was idle of you to entice me to

of his foot to the crown of his head, till Job took a potsherd to scrape himself. As he sat among the ashes, his wife said to him, "Still holding to your loyalty? Curse God, though you die for it." But he told her, "You're talking like an impious fool. Are we to take good from God's hand and not evil too?" In all this, Job sinned not with his lips. You've been listening to the Word of God from the book of Job. Today's proclamation comes from the Word of God in the book of Psalms. Hallelujah! I love to know that the Eternal listens to the voice of my appeal. Because he bends his ear to me, I will pray to him all of my life. Death had netted me. In desperate straits, I was in anguish and despair. So I appealed to the Eternal. O thou Eternal, save my life! Tender and true is the Eternal. Our God is indeed pitiful. The Eternal protects poor souls. When I am helpless, he is my saving help. Return to thy rest, O my soul, for the Eternal has dealt lovingly with thee. Thou hast saved my life from death, mine eyes from tears, my feet from stumbling. I will live mindful of thee now in the land of the living. Though I cried out, I am crushed, thinking in my distraction, all men are a failure, yet I had faith. Now, what can I render to the Eternal for all of his benefits to me? I will offer a libation for my rescue, and proclaim the Eternal aloud. I will pay what I vowed to the Eternal in the presence of all his people. Precious in the eyes of the Eternal is the death of his devoted. Eternal One, I am indeed thy servant, thy retainer. Thou hast delivered me. I will offer thee the sacrifice of thanksgiving, and proclaim the Eternal aloud. I will pay what I vowed to the Eternal in the presence of all of his people, in the courts of the Eternal's house, within thee, O Jerusalem. Hallelujah! Praise the Eternal, all ye nations! Laud him, all ye races, for his kind love to us is vast. His loyalty will last forever. Hallelujah! Give thanks to the Eternal. He is good. His kindness never fails. Let Israel repeat, his kindness never fails. Let Aaron's household repeat, his kindness never fails. Let the Eternal's worshippers repeat, his kindness never fails. I was hard-pressed. I called to the Eternal. The Eternal answered, and he set me free. The Eternal is on my side. I have no fear. What can man do to me? I have the Eternal as my helper. So I shall feast mine eyes on my defeated foes. Far better to rely on the Eternal than to put faith in men. Far better to rely on the Eternal than to put faith in princes. The pagans were all swarming around me. I routed them, relying on the Eternal. Swarming round me, they beset me. I routed them, relying on the Eternal. They swarmed like bees about me. I routed them, relying on the Eternal. They blazed like fire among thorns. I routed them, relying on the Eternal. Hard-pressed was I, about to fall. But the Eternal helped me. The Eternal is my strength. Of him will I sing. He has delivered me indeed. Hark, the joyful shout of triumph in the tents of the just. The Eternal's right hand carries the day. The Eternal's right hand carries the day. The Eternal's right hand carries the day. I shall not die but live to proclaim the Eternal's deeds. The Eternal has been chastening me sorely, but he has not left me to die. Open to me the gates of victory, that I may enter in to thank the Eternal. Here is the Eternal's gate. The just alone can enter. Thanks unto thee for answering me,
for thy

0: deliverance. The stone that the builders cast aside is now the building's strength and pride. This is the doing of the Eternal. We can but watch and wonder. You've been listening to the Word of God from the Book of Psalms.
1: Encouraging you to answer God's call, to patient endurance. You're listening to Logos, the Word of God, from the Book of Romans. Be in debt to no man, apart from the debt of love to one another. He who loves his fellow man has fulfilled the law. You must not commit adultery. You must not kill. You must not steal. You must not covet. These and any other command are summed up in a single word. You must love your neighbor as yourself. Love never wrongs a neighbor. That is why love is the fulfillment of the law. And then you know what this crisis means. You know it is high time to waken up, for salvation is nearer to us now than when we first believed. It is far on in the night. The day is almost here, so let us drop the deeds of darkness and put on the armor of light. Let us live decorously, as in the open light of day. No revelry or bouts of drinking, no debauchery or sensuality, no quarreling or jealousy. No, put on the character of the Lord Jesus Christ, and never think how to gratify the cravings of the flesh. Welcome a man of weak faith, but not to pass judgment upon his scruples. While one man has enough confidence to eat any food, the man of weak faith eats only vegetables. Well, the eater must not look down upon the non-eater, and the non-eater must not criticize the eater, for God has welcomed him. Who are you to criticize the servant of another? It is for his master to say whether he stands or falls, and stand he will, for his master has the power to make him stand. Then again, this man rates one day above another, while that man rates all days alike. Well, everyone must be convinced in his own mind. The man who values a particular day does so to the Lord. The eater eats to the Lord, since he thanks God for his food. The non-eater abstains to the Lord, and he too thanks God. For none of us lives to himself, and none of us dies to himself. If we live, we live to the Lord, and if we die, we die to the Lord. Thus we are the Lord's whether we live or die. It was for this that Christ died and rose and came to life, to be Lord both of the dead and of the living. So, why do you criticize your brother? And why do you look down upon your brother? All of us will have to stand before the tribunal of God, for it is written, As I live, saith the Lord, every knee shall bend before me, every tongue shall offer praise to God. Each of us, then, will have to answer for himself to God. So let us stop criticizing one another. Rather, make up your mind never to put any stumbling block or hindrance in your brother's way. I know, I am certain in the Lord Jesus, that nothing in itself is unclean. Only anything is unclean for a man who considers it unclean. If your brother is being injured because you eat a certain food, then you are no longer living by the rule of love. Do not let that food of yours ruin the man for whom Christ died. Your rights must not get a bad name. The reign of God is not a matter of eating and drinking. It means righteousness, peace, and joy in the Holy Spirit. He who serves Christ on these lines is acceptable to God and esteemed by men. Peace, then, and the building up of each other, these are what you should aim at. You must not break down God's work for the mere sake of food. Everything may be clean, but it is wrong for a man to prove a stumbling block by what he eats. The right course is to abstain from flesh or wine, or indeed anything that your brother feels to be a stumbling block. Certainly, keep your own conviction on the matter, as between yourself and God. He is a fortunate man who has no misgivings about what he allows himself to eat. But anyone who has doubts about eating, and then eats, that condemns him at once. It was not faith that induced him to eat, and any action that is not based on faith is a sin. You've been listening to the Message and Counsel of God from the Book of Romans.

providing you with wisdom and knowledge. Welcome to Logos, the Word of God, from the book of Ecclesiastes. Who is like a wise man? Who can explain things? Man's wisdom lights up his face. It transfigures even a rough countenance. Obey the king, for you swore him loyalty before God. Rebel not rashly against him. Never thwart him, for he does as he pleases. The king's word is supreme, and none dare ask him what he means. No one knows what a king may do, and none can tell when he will do it. He who obeys the royal command will never come to harm. Still, the wise heart knows there is a time of judgment coming, even though today men may be crushed under the king in misery. For all, there is an hour of judgment. No man can hold the winds in check or control the day of death. In war, there is no furlough, and wrong is no shield for wrongdoers. All this I saw as thoughtfully I pondered what goes on in this world whenever men have power over their fellows, power to injure them. Then I saw bad men being borne to burial, carried to their rest, while the pious had to leave the sanctuary and were forgotten in the city, which is also vanity. Because sentence on a crime is not executed at once, the mind of man is prone to evil practices. But although a sinner may sin repeatedly and thrive, I know it is the reverent who are safe, as they revere God. While the bad man fares ill, he cannot thrive, for lives that lack all reverence for God pass like a shadow. Here again is a vanity that goes on in the world. Good men fare as though they were wicked, and wicked men fare as though they were good. This, I repeat, is vanity. So I praise pleasure. The best thing under the sun for man is to eat and drink and enjoy himself, and to keep this up as he goes toiling through the life God gives him in this world. When I gave my mind to the study of wisdom, to the study of all the busy life of the world, I found that man is unable to grasp the truth of all that God is doing in this world. He may labor in his efforts to attain it, in a sleepless quest for it by day and night, but he will never find it out. A wise man may think he is coming on the secret, but even he will never find it out. For this I realize, this I clearly see, that the just and the wise and all their doings are within the power of God. Will he love them? Will he hate them? None can tell. Anything may happen to them. And for all men alike there is one fate, for just and unjust, good and bad, pure and impure, for him who sacrifices and for him who never sacrifices. As with the good man, so with the sinner. The profane man fares like the man whose oath is sacred. There is no evil like this in all the world, that all men have one fate. It makes men seethe with evil aims and mad desires during their life, and then they join the dead. Not one is left. Anyone still alive has something to live for. Even a live dog is better than a dead lion. The living know this at least, that they must die. But the dead know nothing. They have nothing for their labor. Their very memory is forgotten. Their love has vanished with their hate and jealousy, and they have no share now in anything that goes on in the world. Come, eat your food with joy, and drink your wine with a glad heart, for to do this has God's approval. Wear white robes always, and spare not oil for your head. Enjoy life with the woman whom you love through all the fleeting life which God has given you in this world. For this is what you were meant to get out of your life of toil under the sun.
throw yourself into any pursuit that may appeal to you, for there is no pursuit, no plan, no knowledge or intelligence within the grave where you are going. You've been listening to the Word of God from the Book of Ecclesiastes. Providing you with oil for your lamp. You're listening to Logos, the Word of God, from the Book of Psalms. On Thee, Eternal One, I set my heart. All the day long I wait for Thee. In Thee I trust. Ah, disappoint me not. Never let my foes triumph over me. May none who wait for Thee be disappointed, but those alone who wantonly abjure Thee. Let me see Thy ways, O Thou Eternal. Teach me what are Thy paths. Lead me as Thou art true to Thy word. Teach me, for Thou art God my help. Remember Thy compassion and Thy kindness, for they are Thine of old, O Thou Eternal. Remember not my faults of youth, and in remembering my sins be kind to me. Kind and upright is the Eternal. He teaches any who go astray, guiding humble souls aright, teaching humble souls His way. Kindly and faithfully He ever deals with those who keep His compact and commands. O Thou Eternal, as Thou art Thyself, pardon my guilt, for it is great. Whoever reverences the Eternal learns what is the right course to take. His own life shall continue prosperous, and his posterity shall hold their land. Those who revere the Eternal have His confidence. His compact is to instruct them. Mine eyes are always on the Eternal, for He will clear me of perplexities. Turn to me and have pity, for I am lonely and low. Relieve the anguish of my heart. Free me from all this pressure. Confront my foes, for they are many, and cruelly they hate me. Consider my distress and pain, and pardon all my sins. Preserve me and deliver me. Ah, disappoint me not, as I take shelter with Thee. May my devotion and my loyalty preserve me, for I am waiting for Thyself, O Thou Eternal. O God, bring Israel safe out of all its troubles. You've been listening to the Word of God from the Book of Psalms. To strengthen, encourage, and inform. Welcome to Logos, the Word of God, from the Book of Isaiah. Listen to me, all ye who seek redress, who long for the Eternal's aid. Look at the rock whence you were hewn, the quarry you were dug from. Look at your father Abraham, with Sarah your own mother. He was but one when I called him, and I blessed him, I increased him. Even so the Eternal consoles Sion, consoles all her ruins, makes her desert like an Eden, makes her steps like his own garden. Joy and gladness shall be found in her, thanksgiving and song. Listen to me, O my people. Hearken, O my nation. The rules of my religion I send forth, to light up every nation. Swift and soon is my redress. My victory is dawning. Mine arms shall inflict judgment on the peoples, but the seacoast shall hope in me. Look at the skies above. Look down upon the earth. For like smoke the skies will vanish, and the earth wear out like a robe.
The world itself shall crumble, and its dwellers die like gnats. But my deliverance endures forever. My triumph knows no end. Listen, all ye who care for the good cause, O people who lay my laws to heart. Fear not the taunts of men when they revile you. Never be dismayed. For they shall be moth-eaten like a robe, like wool consumed by worms. But my deliverance endures forever. My triumph knows no end. Bestir thyself, O arm of the Eternal, bestir thyself, and don thy might. Bestir thyself as in the days of old, as in ages of the past. Didst thou not shatter the Rahab, and pierce the dragon through? Didst thou not once dry up the sea, the waters of the mighty deep, and make the ocean depths a path for ransomed men to pass across? Yes, I am he who comforts you. How can you ever be afraid of mortal men on the earth, who like grass shall fade? Why forget the Eternal One who made you, who spread the skies and set the earth? Why tremble all the day long at your oppressor's wrath? When he aims to destroy you, what comes of his wrath? Soon shall captives be set free. They shall not starve to death in prison. For I am your God, the Eternal, who can stir the sea to storm. The Lord of hosts is my name. I put my words into your lips and hid you in the shadow of my hand when I spread out the skies and set the earth, when I told Sion they were my people. Bestir yourself, bestir yourself. Rise up, Jerusalem. You have had to drink from the Eternal's hand, his cup of indignation. You have had to drain his bowl that left you staggering. She has none to guide her, none of all her children, none to take her by the hand, of all the sons that she has reared. Yours is a twofold trouble, and who has pity on you? Wreck and ruin, want and war, whoever can console you? Your sons lay swooning, like antelopes within a net, drunk full of the Eternal's fury, with your God's rebuke. Poor prostrate one, overcome, but not with wine, listen to this now from your husband, the Eternal, from your God, who takes the part of his people. I have removed from you the cup that leaves men staggering, and never shall you drain again my bowl of fury. I hand it to your torturers, to those who harrowed you, to men who ordered you to bow that they might pass, your very back bent for men to trample over. Bestir yourself, O Sion, robe yourself with strength. O sacred city of Jerusalem, put on your rich apparel, for pagans and profane men never more shall enter you. Rise, shake the dust from you, captive Jerusalem. Loosen your shackles now, O captive maiden Sion. For this is what the Eternal declares. Once you were sold for nothing, and now you shall be freed without any payment. My people went down to Egypt at the outset, to live there, and then Assyria oppressed them for nothing. Now, says the Eternal, my people have been carried off for nothing, and how does that profit me? Why, my temple is thrown down, says the Eternal, my name is constantly reviled. So my people shall learn on that day who I am, that it is I who made the promise. Look, 'tis the feet of a herald, hastening over the hills, with glad good news, with tidings of relief, calling aloud to Sion, your God reigns. All your sentinels are shouting in a triumph song, for they see the Eternal face to face as he returns to Sion. Break into a song of praise, O ruins of Jerusalem, for the Eternal has consoled his people. He has freed Jerusalem. All nations have seen the Eternal bear his sacred arm for action,
and all the ends of the earth shall see how our God gains the victory. Away, away from here, of things unclean keep clear. Leave the place, purify yourselves, to carry the eternal's sacred vessels. Nor need you hurry forth, flying like fugitives, for the eternal goes in front of you, and your rear guard is Israel's God. You've been listening to the prophetic vision from the book of Isaiah. Jesus Christ is the same yesterday, today, and forever. You're listening to Logos, the Word of God. Delivering advanced knowledge of what lies ahead. You're listening to Logos, the Word of God, from the book of Revelation. And a great portent was seen in heaven, a woman clad in the sun, with the moon under her feet, and a tiara of 12 stars on her head. She was with child, crying in the pangs of travail, in anguish for her delivery. Then another portent was seen in heaven. There was a huge red dragon, with 7 heads and 10 horns and 7 diadems upon his heads. His tail swept away a third of the stars of heaven and flung them to the earth. And the dragon stood in front of the woman who was on the point of being delivered, to devour her child as soon as it was born. She gave birth to a male child who is to shepherd all the nations with an iron flail. Her child was caught up to God and to his throne, and she herself fled to the desert, where a place has been prepared for her by God, in which she is to be nourished for 1260 days. And war broke out in heaven, Michael and his angels fighting with the dragon. The dragon and his angels also fought, but they failed, and there was no place for them in heaven any longer. So the huge dragon was thrown down, that old serpent called the devil and Satan, the seducer of the whole world, thrown down to the earth, and his angels thrown down along with him. Then I heard a loud voice from heaven, "Now has it come, the salvation and power, the reign of our God and the authority of his Christ. For the accuser of our brothers is thrown down, who accused them day and night before our God. But they have conquered him by the blood of the Lamb and by the word of their testimony. They had to die for it, but they did not cling to life. Rejoice for this, O heavens, and ye that dwell in them. But woe to earth and sea! The devil has descended to you in fierce anger, knowing that his time is short. And when the dragon found himself thrown down to earth, he pursued the woman who had given birth to the male child. But the woman was given 2 wings of a great eagle for her flight to the desert, to her appointed place, where she is nourished for a time, 2 times, and half a time, safe from the serpent. Then from his mouth the serpent poured water after the woman, like a river, to sweep her away with a flood. But the earth came to the rescue of the woman. The earth opened its mouth and swallowed up the river that the dragon had poured out of his mouth. So enraged at the woman, the dragon went off to wage war on the rest of her offspring, on those who keep God's commandments and hold the testimony of Jesus. Then as I stood on the sand of the sea, I saw a beast rising out of the sea with 10 horns and 7 heads, 7 diadems on his horns, and blasphemous titles on his heads. The beast I saw resembled a leopard.
His feet were like a bear's, and his mouth like a lion's. To him the dragon gave his own power and his own throne and great authority. One of his heads looked as if it had been slain and killed, but the deadly wound was healed. And the whole earth went after the beast in wonder, worshipping the dragon for having given authority to the beast, and worshipping the beast with the cry, "Who is like the beast? Who can fight with him?" He was allowed to utter loud and blasphemous vaunts, and allowed to exert authority for 2 and 40 months. So he opened his mouth for blasphemies against God, to blaspheme his name and his dwelling, that is, the dwellers in heaven. He was allowed to wage war on the saints and to conquer them, and also given authority over every tribe and people and tongue and nation. All dwellers of earth will be his worshippers. Everyone whose name has not been written from the foundation of the world in the book of life. Let anyone who has an ear listen. Whoever is destined for captivity, to captivity he goes. Whoever kills with the sword, by the sword must he be killed. This is what shows the patience and the faith of the saints. You've been listening to the Message and Counsel of God from the Book of Revelation. Providing you with oil for your lamp. Welcome to Logos, the Word of God, from the second book of Thessalonians. Paul and Silvanus and Timotheus to the Church of the Thessalonians in God our Father and the Lord Jesus Christ. Grace and peace to you from God the Father and the Lord Jesus Christ. We are bound always to thank God for you, brothers. It is proper that we should, because your faith grows apace and your mutual love, one and all, is increasing. So much so that throughout the churches of God we are proud of you, proud of the steadfastness and faith that you display through all the persecutions and troubles in which you are involved. They are proof positive of God's equity. You are suffering for the realm of God, and he means to make you worthy of it, since God considers it but just to repay with trouble those who trouble you, and to repay you who are troubled, as well as us, with rest and relief, when the Lord Jesus is revealed from heaven, together with the angels of his power in flaming fire, to inflict punishment on those who ignore God, even those who refuse obedience to the gospel of our Lord Jesus, men who will pay the penalty of being destroyed eternally from the presence of the Lord and from the glory of his might, when he comes to be glorified in his saints and marveled at in all believers on that day. For our testimony has found confirmation in your lives. In view of this, we always pray for you, asking our God to make you worthy of his calling, and by his power to fulfill every good resolve and every effort of faith, so that the name of our Lord Jesus may be glorified in you, and you glorified in him, by the grace of our God and the Lord Jesus Christ. With regard to the arrival of our Lord Jesus Christ and our muster before him, I beg of you, brothers, not to let your minds get quickly unsettled or excited by any spirit of prophecy or any declaration or any letter purporting to come from me, to the effect that the day of the Lord is already here. Let nobody delude you into this belief, whatever he may say. It will not come till the rebellion takes place first of all, with the revealing of the lawless one, the doomed one, the adversary, who vaunts himself above and against every so-called God or object of worship,
actually seating himself in the temple of God with the proclamation that he himself is God. Do you not remember how I used to tell you this when I was with you? Well, you can recall now what it is that restrains him from being revealed before his appointed time. For the secret force of lawlessness is at work already, only it cannot be revealed till he who at present restrains it is removed. Then shall the lawless one be revealed, whom the Lord Jesus will destroy with the breath of his lips, and quell by his appearing and arrival. That one whose arrival is due to Satan's activity, with the full power, the miracles, and portents of falsehood, and with the full deceitfulness of evil for those who are doomed to perish, since they refuse to love the truth that would save them. Therefore, God visits them with an active delusion, till they put faith in falsehood, so that all may be doomed who refuse faith in the truth, but delight in evil. Now we are bound always to thank God for you, brothers, beloved by the Lord, because God has chosen you as the first to be reaped for salvation, by the consecration of your spirit, and by faith in the truth. It was for this that he called you by our gospel, to gain the glory of our Lord Jesus Christ. Well then, brothers, stand firm, and hold to the rules which you have learned from us, orally or by letter. And may our Lord Jesus Christ himself, and God our Father, who has loved us and given us eternal encouragement and good hope, graciously encourage your hearts, and strengthen them for all good in deed and word. Finally, brothers, pray for us, that the word of the Lord may speed on and triumph, as in your own case, and that you and I may be delivered from perverse and evil men, for the faith is not held by all. However, the Lord is faithful. He will be sure to strengthen you and protect you from the evil one. We rely upon you in the Lord, confident that you do and will do what we enjoin. May the Lord direct your hearts towards God's love and towards Christ's patience. Brothers, we charge you in the name of our Lord Jesus Christ to shun any brother who is loafing, instead of following the rule you received from us. For you know very well how to copy us. We did not loaf in your midst. We did not take free meals from anyone. No, toiling hard at our trade, we worked night and day so as not to be a burden to any of you. Not that we have no right to such support, it was simply to give you a pattern to copy. We used to charge you, even when we were with you, if a man will not work, he shall not eat. But we are informed that some of your number are loafing, busybodies instead of busy. Now in the Lord Jesus Christ we charge and exhort such persons to keep quiet, to do their work and earn their own living. As for yourselves, brothers, never grow tired of doing what is right. Only if anyone will not obey our orders in this letter, mark that man, do not associate with him. That will make him feel ashamed. You are not to treat him as an enemy, but to put him under discipline as a brother. May the Lord of peace himself grant you peace continually, whatever comes. The Lord be with you all. The salutation is in my own hand, Paul's. That is a mark of every letter of mine. This is how I write. The grace of the Lord Jesus Christ be with you all. You've been listening to the Word of God from the second book of Thessalonians. To strengthen, encourage, and inform. Welcome to Logos, the Word of God, from the book of Proverbs. My son, forget not my directions. Keep in mind what I command, for that will bring you welfare,
long days and happy life. Never let kindness and loyalty go. Tie them fast around your neck. So you shall have good will and good repute with God and man alike. Rely with all your heart on the Eternal, and never lean on your own insight. Have mind of him wherever you may go, and he will clear the road for you. Never pride yourself on your own wisdom. Revere the Eternal and draw back from sin. That will mean health for your body and fresh life to your frame. Honor the Eternal with your wealth and with the best of all you make. So shall your barns be full of corn, your vats brim over with new wine. My son, spurn not the Eternal schooling. Never be weary of his discipline. His discipline is for the man he loves. He chastens any son whom he delights in. Happy is the man who gathers wisdom, the man who gains knowledge. Her profits are richer than silver. She brings in more than gold. She is more precious than rubies. No treasure can compare with her. Long days lie in her right hand, wealth and honor in her left. Her ways are of tranquil ease, and all her paths are bliss. To those who grasp her, she is vital strength. Happy are all who hold her fast. With wisdom did the Eternal found the earth. With knowledge did he raise the heavens. 'Twas with intelligence he broke up the abyss and made clouds drop dew. My son, hold to sagacity and sense. Never lose sight of them. They will make your life long and add charm to it. Then you can safely go your way with never a slip. You can rest unafraid. You can lie down to a sweet sleep. Never need you fear sudden blows or the storm that strikes the wicked. For the Eternal will be your protection and preserve you from all danger. Never refuse help to your neighbor when you can render it. Never say to him, "Go and come again. I will have it tomorrow for you," when you have it beside you. Never plot mischief against your neighbor as he lives near you, unsuspecting. Never quarrel with a man for no reason when he has never done you any harm. Never envy a high-handed man or choose his methods, for the Eternal loathes an evil man. The honest are the Eternal's friends. The Eternal's curse lies on the house of the wicked, but he blesses the good man's dwelling. Scoffers he scoffs at, but he favors the devout. Wise men come to honor, but shame is all the foolish gain. My son, attend to what I say. Bend your ear to my words. Never lose sight of them, but fix them in your mind. To those who find them, they are life and health to all their being. Guard above all things, guard your inner self, for so you live and prosper. Bar out all talk of evil, and banish wayward words. Let your eyes look straight ahead, gaze right in front of you. Keep a clear path before you, and ever make your footing firm. Never turn to right or left, draw back from a wrong step. You've been listening to the Word of God from the Book of Proverbs. You can hear this message and more online at logosradio.info. Welcome to Logos, the Word of God, from the Book of Numbers.
The Israelites marched from the mountain of the Eternal for 3 days, and the Ark of the Eternal's compact went in front of them all the time to find out where they were to camp. Whenever they started from camp, the cloud of the Eternal was over them all day. When the Ark started, Moses would say, "Up, O Eternal, for the scattering of thy foes, for the routing of those who thee oppose." When it halted, he would say, "Come back, O Eternal, to the myriad clans of Israel." Now the people were like folk bewailing misfortune in the hearing of the Eternal. And when the Eternal heard it, his anger blazed up. His fire burned among them, raging on the outskirts of the camp. So the people cried to Moses, who prayed to the Eternal, and the fire abated. Hence the spot was called Taberah, burning, because the fire of the Eternal had burned among them. The riffraff among them craved flesh as food, and the very Israelites wailed again, "Oh, for flesh to eat! We remember the fish we ate free in Egypt, and the cucumbers, and the melons, and the leeks, and the onions, and garlic. But now our appetite is starved. There is no food to be seen at all, nothing but this manna." The manna was like grains of coriander seed, resembling pearls. The people used to wander about and gather it, grinding it between millstones, or pounding it in a mortar, boiling it in a pot, and making it into cakes. It tasted like a cake baked with oil. When the dew fell on the camp by night, the manna fell along with it. Moses heard every family of the people weeping, every man at the door of his tent. He resented it. "How can I get flesh to feed all this people?" he asked the Eternal. "They oppress me by weeping and crying for flesh to eat. If this is to be thy treatment of me, pray, kill me and be done with it. Do me that favor. Leave me not to face my trouble." The Eternal's anger blazed out in fury. He bade Moses tell the people, "Hallow yourselves in readiness, for tomorrow you shall eat flesh. You have let the Eternal hear you weeping and crying, 'Oh, for flesh to eat! We were all right in Egypt.' So the Eternal will give you flesh to eat. You shall eat flesh not 1 day or 2 days, or 5 or 10 days, or 20 days, but a whole month, till you cannot bear the smell of it, till you loathe it, since you have spurned the Eternal who is in your midst, weeping before him and wailing that you ever left Egypt." "What?" said Moses. "The people with me are 600,000 as they stand, and thou art promising them flesh as food for a whole month? Can flocks and herds enough be slaughtered for them? Can all the fish of the sea be gathered to satisfy them?" The Eternal answered, "Is the Eternal's power too small? You shall see whether my promise comes true or not." So Moses went outside and told the people what the Eternal said. And a wind, blowing from the Eternal, brought up quails from the sea, dropping them near the camp, about a day's journey on each side of it, all around the camp, about 3 feet above the ground. All that day and night, and all the next day, the people were gathering quails. He who gathered least gathered over 100 bushels weight of them. They were spread out to be cured all around the camp. But as the people were munching this food, before the supply gave out, the anger of the Eternal blazed out in fury against them, and he slaughtered them with a terrible plague. Hence they called the spot Kibroth Hatava, Graves of the Greedy, since they buried there the people who had been greedy for flesh. From Kibroth Hatava, the people marched to Hazeroth, where they settled. Miriam and Aaron attacked Moses for having married an Ethiopian woman. His wife was an Ethiopian, asking, "Has the Eternal spoken to Moses alone? Has he not spoken to us as well?"
The Eternal heard what they said. Now the man Moses was a most devout creature, the most pious of all men on earth. Suddenly the Eternal told Moses, Aaron, and Miriam, these three, to come outside the camp to the trysting tent. The three went out, and the Eternal came down in a column of cloud and stood at the entrance of the tent, calling Aaron and Miriam to come forward. Hear what I say, he told them. To any prophet among you I make myself known by visions. I talk to him in dreams. Not so with my servant Moses, so faithful in all my household. I speak to him directly, openly, with no dark sayings, and he sees the very form of the Eternal. Why then were you not afraid to attack my servant Moses? And the Eternal's anger blazed against them. He departed, and as soon as the cloud had withdrawn from the tent, there was Miriam, leprous, as white as snow. When Aaron looked at Miriam, there she was, all leprous. O my Lord, Aaron cried to Moses, let us not bear the penalty of this wicked folly we have committed. Let her not turn like a corpse, like one born with a body half wasted. So Moses called to the Eternal, nay, heal her, pray, heal her. The Eternal answered, if her father had done no more than spit in her face, would she not hide for 7 days in shame? Let her be isolated for 7 days outside the camp, then she can come back. So for 7 days Miriam was isolated outside the camp, and the people did not march till Miriam was recalled. You've been listening to the Word of God from the book of Numbers. Today's proclamation comes from the Word of God in the book of Revelation. I, John, your brother and companion in the distress and realm and patient endurance which Jesus brings, found myself in the island called Patmos for adhering to God's word and the testimony of Jesus. On the Lord's day I found myself wrapped in the Spirit, and I heard a loud voice behind me like a trumpet calling, write your vision in a book and send it to the seven churches, to Ephesus and Smyrna and Pergamum and Thyatira and Sardis and Philadelphia and Laodicea. So I turned to see whose voice it was that spoke to me, and on turning around I saw 7 golden lampstands, and in the middle of the lampstands one who resembled a human being, with a long robe and a belt of gold around his breast. His head and hair were white as wool, white as snow. His eyes flashed like fire. His feet glowed like finely burnished bronze. His voice sounded like many waves, and in his right hand he held 7 stars. A sharp sword with a double edge issued from his mouth, and his face shone like the sun in full strength. When I saw him, I fell at his feet like a dead man, but he laid his hand on me, saying, be not afraid, I am the first and the last. I was dead, and here I am, alive, forevermore, holding the keys that unlock death and Hades. Write down your vision of what is and what is to be hereafter. As for the secret symbol of the 7 stars which you have seen in my right hand, and the 7 golden lampstands, the 7 stars are the 7 angels of the 7 churches, and the 7 lampstands are the 7 churches. To the angel of the church at Ephesus write thus, these are the words of him who holds the 7 stars in his right hand, who moves among the 7 golden lampstands. I know your doings, your hard work and your patient endurance. I know that you cannot bear wicked men, and that you have tested those who style themselves apostles, no apostles they, and detected them to be liars.
I know that you are enduring patiently and have borne up for my sake and have not wearied. But I have this against you. You have given up loving one another as you did at first. Now remember the height from which you have fallen. Repent and act as you did at first. If not, I will come to you very soon and remove your lampstand unless you repent. Still you have this in your favor. You hate the practices of the Nicolaitans, and I hate them too. Let anyone who has an ear listen to what the Spirit says to the churches. The conqueror I will allow to eat from the tree of life, which is within the paradise of God. Then to the angel of the church at Smyrna write thus, These are the words of the first and the last, who was dead and came to life. I know your distress and your poverty, but you are rich. I know you are being slandered by those who style themselves Jews. No Jews are they, but a synagogue of Satan. Have no fear of what you are to suffer. The devil is indeed going to put some of you in prison, that you may be tested. You will have a distressful 10 days. Be faithful, though you have to die for it, and I will give you the crown of life. Let anyone who has an ear listen to what the Spirit says to the churches. The conqueror shall not be injured by the second death. You've been listening to the Word of God in the book of Revelation. Break up your fallow ground by seeking knowledge of God. Welcome to Logos, the Word of God, from the Gospel of John. Now when the Lord learned that the Pharisees had heard of Jesus gaining and baptizing more disciples than John, though Jesus himself did not baptize, it was his disciples, he left Judea and went back to Galilee. He had to pass through Samaria, and in so doing he arrived at a Samaritan town called Sychar. It lay near the territory which Jacob had given to his son Joseph, and Jacob's spring was there. Jesus, exhausted by the journey, sat down at the spring just as he was. It was about noon, and a Samaritan woman came to draw water. Jesus said to her, Give me a drink. His disciples had gone to the town to buy some food.

daughter. Are you a greater man than Jacob our ancestor? He gave us this well, and he drank from it, with his sons and his cattle. Jesus answered, Anyone who drinks this water will be thirsty again, but anyone who drinks the water I shall give him will never thirst any more. The water that I shall give him will turn into a spring of water, welling up to life eternal. Ah, sir, said the woman, give me this water, that I need not thirst or come all this road to draw water. Jesus said to her, Go and call your husband, then come back here. The woman replied, I have no husband. Jesus said to her, You were right in saying, I have no husband. You have had five husbands, and he whom you have now espoused is not your husband. That was a true word. Sir, said the woman, I see you are a prophet. Now our ancestors worshipped on this mountain, whereas you Jews declare the proper place for worship is at Jerusalem. Woman, said Jesus, believe me, the time is coming when you will be worshipping the Father neither on this mountain nor at Jerusalem. You are worshipping something you do not know. We are worshipping what we do know, for salvation comes from the Jews. But the time is coming, it has already come, when the real worshipers will worship the Father in spirit and in reality. For these are the worshipers that the Father desires. God is spirit, and his worshipers must worship him in spirit and in reality. The woman said to him, Well, I know Messiah, which means Christ, is coming. When he arrives, he will explain it all to us. I am Messiah, said Jesus, I who am talking to you. You've been listening to the Word of God from the Gospel of John. A command is not a suggestion. And God gave us 10 commands by the lips of his servant Moses. These are the very same commands that Jesus spoke of when he said, If you love me, you will keep my commands. You're listening to Logos, the Word of God. Providing you with oil for your lamp. Welcome to Logos, the Word of God, from the book of 1 Peter. Well, as Christ has suffered for us in the flesh, let this very conviction, that he who has suffered in the flesh gets quit of sin, nerve you to spend the rest of your time in the flesh for the will of God, and no longer for human passions. It is quite enough to have done as pagans choose to do during the time gone by. You used to lead lives of sensuality, lust, carousing, revelry, dissipation, and illicit idolatry. And it astonishes pagans that you will not plunge with them still into the same flood of profligacy. They abuse you, but they will have to answer for that to him who is prepared to judge the living and the dead. For this was why the gospel was preached to the dead as well, that while they are judged in the flesh as men, they may live as God lives in the spirit. Now the end of all is near. Steady then, keep cool and pray. Above all, be keen to love one another, for love hides a host of sins. Be hospitable to each other, and never grudge it. You must serve one another, each with the talent he has received, as efficient stewards of God's varied grace.
If anyone preaches, he must preach as one who utters the words of God.

God. If anyone renders some service, it must be as one who is supplied by God with power, so that in everything God may be glorified through Jesus Christ. The glory and dominion are His forever and ever. Amen. Beloved, do not be surprised at the ordeal that has come to test you, as though some foreign thing befell you. You are sharing what Christ suffered, so rejoice in it, that you may also rejoice and exult when His glory is revealed. If you are denounced for the sake of Christ, you are blessed, for the Spirit of glory and power, the Spirit of God Himself, is resting on you. None of you must suffer as a murderer or a thief or a bad character or a revolutionary. But if a man suffers for being a Christian, he need not be ashamed. He should rather glorify God for that. It is time for the judgment to begin with the household of God, and if it begins with us, what will be the fate of those who refuse obedience to God's gospel? If the just man is scarcely saved, what will become of the impious and sinful? So let those who by the will of God are suffering trust their souls to Him, their faithful Creator, as they continue to do right. Now I make this appeal to your presbyters, for I am a presbyter myself. I was a witness of what Christ suffered, and am to share the glory that is to be revealed. Be shepherds to your flock of God. Take charge of them willingly, instead of being pressed to it, and not to make a base profit from it, but freely, nor by way of lording it over your charges, but proving a pattern to the flock. Then you will receive the unfading crown of glory when the chief shepherd makes his appearance. You younger men must also submit to the presbyters. Indeed, you must all put on the apron of humility to serve one another. For the haughty God opposes, but to the humble He gives grace. Humble yourselves under the strong hand of God, so that when the time comes, He may raise you. Let all your anxieties fall upon Him, for His great interest is in you. Keep cool, keep awake. Your enemy, the devil, prowls like a roaring lion, looking out for someone to devour. Resist him, keep your foothold in the faith, and learn to pay the same tax of suffering as the rest of your brotherhood throughout the world. Once you have suffered for a little, the God of all grace who has called you to His eternal glory in Christ Jesus will repair, recruit, and strengthen you. The dominion is His forever and ever. Amen. You've been listening to the Message and Counsel of God from the first book of Peter. Jesus Christ is the same yesterday, today, and forever. Welcome to Logos, the Word of God, from the first book of Peter. It is better to suffer for doing what is right, if that should be the will of God, than for doing wrong. Christ Himself died for sins, once for all, a just man for unjust men, that He might bring us near to God in the flesh. He was put to death, but He came to life in the Spirit. It was in the Spirit that Enoch also went and preached to the imprisoned spirits who had disobeyed at the time when God's patience held out during the construction of the ark in the days of Noah, the ark by which only a few souls, 8 in all, were brought safely through the water. Baptism is the counterpart of that. It saves you today.
not the mere washing of dirt from the flesh, but the prayers for a clean conscience before God. By the resurrection of Jesus Christ, who is at God's right hand. For he went to heaven, after angels and authorities and powers celestial had been made subject to him. Well, as Christ has suffered for us in the flesh, let this very conviction, that he who has suffered in the flesh gets quit of sin, nerve you to spend the rest of your time in the flesh for the will of God, and no longer for human passions. It is quite enough to have done as pagans choose to do during the time gone by. You used to lead lives of sensuality, lust, carousing, revelry, dissipation, and illicit idolatry. And it astonishes pagans that you will not plunge with them still into the same flood of profligacy. They abuse you, but they will have to answer for that to him who is prepared to judge the living and the dead. For this was why the gospel was preached to the dead as well, that while they are judged in the flesh as men, they may live as God lives in the spirit. Now the end of all is near. Steady then, keep cool and pray. Above all, be keen to love one another, for love hides a host of sins. Be hospitable to each other, and never grudge it. You must serve one another, each with the talent he has received, as efficient stewards of God's varied grace. If anyone preaches, he must preach as one who utters the words of God. If anyone renders some service, it must be as one who is supplied by God with power. So then in everything, God may be glorified through Jesus Christ. The glory and dominion are his forever. Amen. Beloved, do not be surprised at the ordeal that has come to test you, as though some foreign thing befell you. You are sharing what Christ suffered, so rejoice in it, that you may also rejoice and exult when his glory is revealed. If you are denounced for the sake of Christ, you are blessed, for then the Spirit of glory and power, the Spirit of God himself, is resting on you. None of you must suffer as a murderer, or a thief, or a bad character, or a revolutionary. But if a man suffers for being a Christian, he need not be ashamed. He should rather glorify God for that. It is time for the judgment to begin with the household of God. And if it begins with us, what will be the fate of those who refuse obedience to God's gospel? If the just man is scarcely saved, what will become of the impious and sinful? So let those who by the will of God are suffering trust their souls to him, their faithful Creator, as they continue to do right. Now I make this appeal to your presbyters, for I am a presbyter myself. I was a witness of what Christ suffered, and am to share the glory that shall be revealed. Be shepherds to your flock of God. Take charge of them willingly, instead of being pressed to it, and not to make a base profit from it, but freely, nor by way of lording it over your charges, but proving a pattern to the flock. Then you will receive the unfading crown of glory when the chief shepherd makes his appearance. You younger men must also submit to the presbyters. Indeed, you must all put on the apron of humility and serve one another, for the haughty God opposes, but the humble he gives grace. Humble yourselves under the strong hand of God, then, so that when the time comes, he may raise you. Let all your anxieties fall upon him, for his great interest is in you. Keep cool, keep awake. Your enemy the devil prowls like a roaring lion, looking out for someone to devour.
resist him, keep your foothold in the faith, and learn to pay the same tax of suffering as the rest of your brotherhood throughout the world. Once you have suffered for a little, the God of all grace, who has called you to his eternal glory in Christ Jesus, will repair, recruit, and strengthen you. The dominion is his, forever and ever. Amen. You've been listening to the Word of God from the first book of Peter. Promoting circumcision of the heart. Welcome to Logos, the Word of God, from the book of Luke. One day when Jesus was teaching the people in the temple and preaching the gospel, up came the priests and scribes along with the elders. "Tell us," they said, "what authority you have for acting in this way. Who was it that gave you this authority?" He answered them, "Well, I will ask you a question. Tell me, did the baptism of John come from heaven or from men?" Now they reasoned to themselves, "If we say from heaven, he will ask, 'Why did you not believe him?' And if we say from men, the people will all stone us, for they are convinced that John was a prophet." So they answered that they did not know where it came from. Jesus said to them, "No more will I tell you what authority I have for acting as I do." Then he proceeded to tell the people the following parable. A man planted a vineyard, leased it to vine dressers, and went abroad for some time. When the season came round, he sent a servant to the vine dressers to receive part of the produce of the vineyard. But the vine dressers flogged him and sent him off with nothing. He proceeded to send another servant, and they flogged him too, insulting him and sent him off with nothing. Then he sent still a third, but this one they wounded and threw outside. Said the owner of the vineyard, "What shall I do? I will send my beloved son. Surely they will respect him." But when the vine dresser saw him, they argued to themselves, "Here is the heir. Let us kill him, so that the inheritance may be ours." And they threw him outside the vineyard and killed him. Now, what will the owner of the vineyard do to them? He will come and kill these vine dressers and give the vineyard to others. When they heard that, they said, "God forbid." But he looked at them and said, "Then what does this scripture mean? The stone that the builders rejected is the chief stone now of the corner. Everyone who falls on that stone will be shattered, and whomever it falls upon will be crushed." At that hour, the scribes and high priests tried to lay hands on him, but they were afraid of the people. They knew he had meant this parable for them. So, watching their chance, they sent spies, who pretended to be honest persons, in order to seize on what he said and get him handed over to the authority and jurisdiction of the governor. They put this question to him, "Teacher, we know you are straight in what you say and what you teach. You never look to human favor, but teach the way of God honestly. Is it right for us to pay tribute to Caesar or not?" But he noted their knavery and said to them, "Show me a shilling. Whose likeness and inscription does it bear?" "Caesar's," they replied. "Well then," he said to them, "give Caesar what belongs to Caesar. Give God what belongs to God." So they could not seize on what he said before the people, and marveling at his reply, they said nothing. Some of the Sadducees came up, who deny any resurrection, and put a question to him. "Teacher," they said, "Moses has written this law for us, that if a man's married brother dies and is childless, his brother is to take the woman and raise offspring for his brother. Well, there were seven brothers. The first married a wife and died childless.
The second and the third took her, as indeed all the seven did, dying and leaving no children. Afterwards the woman died too. Now at the resurrection, whose wife will she be? She was wife to the seven of them. Jesus said to them, People in this world marry and are married, but those who are considered worthy to attain yonder world and the resurrection of the dead neither marry nor are married, for they cannot die any more. They are equal to angels, and by sharing in the resurrection they are sons of God. And that the dead are raised has been indicated by Moses in the passage on the bush, when he calls the Lord God of Abraham and God of Isaac and God of Jacob. God is not the God of dead people, but of living, for all live to him. You've been listening to the Word of God from the book of Luke.

0: providing you with oil for your lamp. You're listening to Logos, the Word of God, from the book of Galatians. Now, if you are Christ's, then you are Abraham's offspring. In virtue of the promise, you are heirs. What I mean is this. As long as an heir is under age, there is no difference between him and a servant. Though he is lord over all the property, he is under guardians and trustees till the time fixed by his father. So with us. When we were under age, we lived under the thraldom of the elemental spirits of the world. But when the time had fully expired, God sent forth his Son, born of a woman, born under the law, to ransom those who were under the law, that we might have our sonship. It is because you are sons that God has sent forth the Spirit of his Son into your hearts, crying, Abba, Father. So you are servant no longer, but son, and as son, you are also heir, all owing to God. In those days you were ignorant of God. You were in servitude to gods who are really no gods at all. But now that you know God, or are rather known by God, how is it that you are turning back again to the weakness and poverty of the elemental spirits? Why do you want to be enslaved all over again by them? You observe days and months and festal seasons and years. Why, you make me afraid I may have spent my labor on you for nothing. Do take my line, brothers, I beg of you, just as I once took yours. I have no complaint against you. No, although it was because of an illness, you know, that I preached the gospel to you on my former visit. And though my flesh was a trial to you, you did not scoff at me, nor spurn me. You welcomed me like an angel of God, like Christ Jesus. You congratulated yourselves. Now what has become of all that? I can bear witness that you would have torn out your very eyes if you could and given them to me. Am I your enemy today because I have been honest with you? These men make much of you, yes, but for dishonest ends. They want to debar you from us, so that you may make much of them. Now that is fine for you to be made much of honestly, and all the time, not simply when I can be with you. Oh, my dear children, you with whom I am in travail all over again, till Christ be formed within you. Would that I could be with you at this very moment, and alter my tone, for I am at my wit's end about you. Tell me, you who are so keen to be under the law, will you not listen to the law? Surely it is written in the law that Abraham had two sons, one by the slave woman and one by the free woman. But while the son of the slave woman was born by the flesh, the son of the free woman was born by the promise. Well, this is an allegory. The two women are two covenants. One comes from Mount Sinai, bearing children for servitude. That is Hagar, for Mount Sinai is away in Arabia. She corresponds to the present Jerusalem, for the latter is in servitude with her children. But the Jerusalem on high is free, and she is our mother. For it is written, Rejoice, O thou barren, who bearest not, break into joy, thou who travailest not, for the children of the desolate woman are far more than of the married. Now you are the children of the promise, brothers, like Isaac, but just as in the days of old, the son born by the flesh persecuted the son born by the Spirit. So it is today. However, what does the Scripture say? Put away the slave woman and her son, for the son of the slave woman shall not be heir along with the son of the free woman. Hence, we are children of no slave woman, my brothers, but of the free woman, with the freedom for which Christ set us free. Make a firm stand then, never slip into any yoke of servitude. You've been listening to the Word of God from the Book of Galatians.
1: Listen now to the Word of God from the Book of Ezekiel. This word from the Eternal came to me. Son of man, give the prince of Tyre this message from the Lord the Eternal. Since you are proud of heart, thinking you are a god in a god's seat by the deep, when you are no god but a man, though you deem yourself a god, I, wiser than a Daniel, no clear-eyed sage like yourself, your wisdom and your shrewdness winning you wealth, pouring gold and silver into your treasury. Since by your great wisdom and your trade you have enriched yourself, and wealth has made you proud of heart, then here is the Lord the Eternal's sentence. Since you think you are a god, I will set foreigners on you, most ruthless of races, to draw their swords against your beautiful wisdom, to stain your splendor, to thrust you down into the underworld. A violent death you shall die, there by the deep. Will you say before your murderer, I'm a god? To your murderer you are no god, but mortal. At the hand of foreigners you shall die a cruel death, for I have said it. So runs the eternal sentence. This word from the Eternal also came to me. Son of man, raise a dirge over the king of Tyre, and give him this message from the Lord the Eternal. You were the very father of wisdom, the perfection of beauty. You lived in Eden, the garden of God. You were adorned with every jewel, the jasper, the chrysolite, the sardonyx, the topaz, the beryl, the onyx, the sapphire, the garnet, and the rock crystal, their setting wrought in gold. On the day that you were created, I placed you beside the cherubs on the sacred hill of God, and you walked amid the flashing thunderstones. From the day you were created, you lived a perfect life. Till you were discovered doing wrong, rich traffic made you rife with violence, and you sinned. Hence I have expelled you as a profane thing from the hill of God, and the cherub has driven you to your ruin away from the flashing thunderstones. Your beauty made you proud of heart. Your brilliance depraved your wisdom. So I have cast you down, abandoning you for kings to feast their eyes on you. By the greatness of your guilt, by the crimes of your commerce, you have profaned your sacred position. Therefore I have made you set fire to yourself, with flames that consume you, and reduced you to ashes on earth, in the sight of all who behold you. All who know you among the nations shall be appalled at you. Your fate is awful. There is no future for you. This word from the Eternal also came to me. Son of man, turn toward Sidon and tell her this prophetic word from the Lord the Eternal. O Sidon, I am against you. I will show you what I am as I deal with you, when I inflict punishment on her and show what I am by my dealings with her. It will teach her that I am the Eternal. For I will send pestilence into her, bloodshed into her streets, till the wounded fall thick within her, by the sword striking her on every side, to teach them that I am the Eternal. Of all the malignants who surround Israel, none shall fret them like a briar or pierce them like a thorn any longer. They shall learn that I am the Eternal. The Lord the Eternal proclaims, when I have gathered the community of Israel from the races where they have been scattered, when I show the nations who I am by my dealings with Israel, then shall they live in their own land, the land I assigned to my servant Jacob. They shall live in it securely, building houses, planting vineyards. Securely shall they live. when I have inflicted punishment on all the malignants who surround them, to teach them that I am the Eternal, their God." You've been listening to the Word of God from the Book of Ezekiel.
2: Providing you with oil for your lamp. Welcome to Logos, the Word of God, from the Book of Zechariah. On the 24th day of the 11th month, the month of Shabbat, in the second year of King Darius, this message from the Eternal came to the prophet Zechariah, the son of Berechiah, the son of Iddo. It was night, and in a dream I saw a man riding on a chestnut horse, standing among the myrtles in the glen, and beside him riders on horses that were chestnut, black, sorrel, and white. "What are these, sir?" I asked. And the angel who was talking to me said, "I will let you see what these are." So the man among the myrtles replied, "These are the couriers whom the Eternal has sent to patrol the earth." Whereupon they answered the man who stood among the myrtles, "We have patrolled the earth, and the whole earth lies quiet and at peace." Then the angel broke out, "O Lord of hosts, how long will it be till thou hast compassion on Jerusalem and the towns of Judah? For 70 years now thou hast been wroth with them." The Eternal answered the angel who was talking to me, and his words were kindly, reassuring. So the angel who was talking to me said, "Proclaim this message from the Lord of hosts. I am stirred, deeply stirred on behalf of Jerusalem and Sion. I am deeply wroth with the arrogant nations. For while I was slightly angry with Israel, they have pushed my anger for their own evil ends. Therefore, the Lord of hosts declares, I am turning to have compassion upon Jerusalem. My house shall be rebuilt within it, the Lord of hosts declares, and the builder shall stretch his line throughout Jerusalem. Proclaim this also from the Lord of hosts, that my towns shall again overflow with prosperity, and the Eternal shall again console Sion and delight in Jerusalem. I raised my eyes and looked, and there were four horns. So I asked the angel who was talking to me, "What are these?" "These," he answered, "are the horns that routed Judah, Israel, and Jerusalem. The Eternal showed me four blacksmiths." "What have they come to do?" I asked. And he replied, "Yon horns routed Judah till it could not raise its head. But these have come to demolish them, to strike down the horns of the nations who raised their horns to rout the land of Judah." I raised my eyes and looked, and there was a man with a measuring line in his hand. I asked him where he was going, and he answered, "To measure Jerusalem, to see how broad it must be and how long." The angel who was talking to me stood still, but another angel came forward and said to him, "Run and tell that young man Jerusalem shall lie open, like villages, unwalled, so numerous its citizens and cattle are to be. For I, the Eternal, declares, I will be a wall of fire all around her, and for splendor I will be within her. Up, up, flee from the land of the north, for I will gather you from the four winds of heaven, the Eternal promises. Away with you, escape to Sion, you who are in Babylon. As for the nations who have plundered you, the Lord of hosts declares, for he who touches you touches the apple of the Eternal's eye. I will swing my hand over them, and they shall be plundered by their victims. So shall you know the Lord of hosts has sent me to proclaim his glory. Sing and rejoice, O maiden Sion, for I am coming, the Eternal promises. I will dwell among you. Many a nation shall join the Eternal and become his people as he dwells among you. So shall you know the Lord of hosts has sent me to you. The Eternal shall take Judah for his very own, within the sacred land. Once more shall he delight in Jerusalem. Hush, mortal men, in the presence of the Eternal, for he moves from his abode in heaven. Then he showed me the high priest Joshua, confronted by the angel of the Eternal. The adversary was standing by to accuse him, but the angel of the Eternal said to the adversary, "The Eternal rebuke you, O adversary. Yes, the Eternal who delights in Jerusalem rebuke you. Is not this man a charred stick pulled out of the fire?" Meanwhile, Joshua was standing in front of the angel, clad in dirty clothes. So the angel told the attendants to take off the dirty clothes and robe him in robes of state, adding, "Put a clean turban on his head." Then a clean turban was placed on his head, and he was robed in robes of state with clean clothes. And the angel of the Eternal standing by said to him, "See, I have made your iniquity pass from you." The angel of the Eternal also addressed Joshua thus, "The Lord of hosts declares that if you will follow my directions and do your duty to me, you shall rule my house and control my sacred courts, and I will give you the right of access to this company of mine. Listen, O Joshua, O high priest, you and your fellows who attend you are men of good omen, for I am bringing forward my servant the Scion. Look at the jewel I have set before Joshua, a single stone with seven facets. On it I will engrave my servant's name, the Lord of hosts declares, and in a single day I will remove the iniquity of the land. On that day, the Lord of hosts declares, every one of you shall invite his neighbor to sit under the vine and fig tree." You've been listening to the prophetic vision from the book of Zechariah. Jesus said, "If you love me,

You will keep my commands. These commands are the very same 10 commands that God gave by the lips of his servant Moses. These commands are not suggestions, nor have they been done away with. If you love me, you will keep my commands. You're listening to Logos, the Word of God. Welcome to Logos, the Word of God, from the book of Isaiah. Woe to those who issue harsh decrees, penning orders that oppress, robbing the weak of their rights, and defrauding the poor of their dues, till widows fall to them as spoil, and orphans as their prey. What will you do at the great assize, when the storm blows from abroad? To whom will you run then for help, and where will you put your plunder? Yours only to couch low among the captives, or fall among the corpses of the slain. And yet his wrath is not abated, his arm is stretched out still to strike. Woe betide this Assyria! He is my club in anger, the rod I wield in wrath. I speed him against an impious nation, a people with whom I am wroth, bidding him plunder and spoil them, trample them down like mud in the street. But other plans has he, and other aims. His thought is to exterminate the nations far and wide. Are not my very captains as good as kings, says he? Has not Calno fared like Carchemish, Hamath like Arpad, Samaria like Damascus? As I have gripped these empires of idols, idols more than Jerusalem's, can I not treat Jerusalem and its images, even as Samaria and its idols? So when the Eternal has completed what he has to do on Sion Hill and in Jerusalem, he will punish the audacious vaunting of the king of Assyria and the arrogance of his pride for saying, "My strong hand did it all. My clever strategy. I shifted the boundaries of nations. I plundered their treasures. I reduced them to ashes and felled their folk like a bullock. The wealth of nations, I rifled it all, like the nest of a bird. I ransacked the wide world as a man who gathers eggs, till not a wing fluttered, none dared cheep or chirp." Is the axe to boast over the woodman? Is the saw to decry the sawyer? 'Twould be like a club swinging him who lifted it, a staff brandishing a man. So the Lord of hosts will send a wasting disease on his flourishing frame, and under his glitter a burning heat that glows like a flame, consuming him soul and body, till he pines away like a man diseased. He who is light to Israel shall be a fire. His majesty shall blaze like a flame, devouring thorns and briars, the splendid woods and gardens. And any trees left, there shall be so few that a mere child can count them. This, then, is what the Lord of hosts, declares. O my people who reside in Sion, never fear Assyria, though he strikes you with his club, lifting the rod against you as did Egypt long ago. For very soon my fierce anger against you shall be spent, and my wrath shall come to an end. The Lord of hosts will swing the lash over Assyria, as when Midian was crushed at Raven's Rock. He will raise the rod again that he raised over the Reed Sea against Egypt long ago. Then from your shoulders shall Assyria's load be shifted, and from your neck his yoke shall be lifted. On that day you shall sing, O Eternal, I adore thee.
Though thou wast angry with me, thine anger has abated. Thou art consoling me. Yes, God is my deliverance. I trust him unafraid. The Eternal is my strength. Of him will I sing. He has delivered me indeed. Joyfully then shall you draw upon the fountains of deliverance, and sing upon that day. Adore the Eternal, celebrate his name. Tell the nations all that he has done. Record his mighty fame. Chant the Eternal's praise, his glorious feats. Let the whole world know of it. Ring it out, dwellers in Zion, aloud, for great is Israel's majesty among you. You've been listening to the Word of God from the book of Isaiah. Listen now to the Word of God from the book of 1 John. Do not believe every spirit, beloved, but test the spirits to see if they come from God. For many false prophets have emerged in the world. You can recognize the Spirit of God by this. Every spirit which confesses Jesus as the Christ incarnate comes from God. And any spirit which does not confess Jesus incarnate does not come from God. This latter is the spirit of Antichrist. You were told it was coming, and it is already in the world. Dear children, you belong to God, and you have conquered all such, for he who is within you is greater than he who is in the world. They belong to the world, therefore they speak as inspired by the world, and the world listens to them. We belong to God. He who knows God listens to us. He who does not belong to God does not listen to us. This is how we recognize the spirit of truth and the spirit of error. Beloved, let us love one another, for love belongs to God, and everyone who loves is born of God and knows God. He who does not love does not know God, for God is love. This is how the love of God has appeared for us, by God sending his only Son into the world, so that by him we might live. Love lies in this, not in our love for God, but in his love for us, in the sending of his Son to be the propitiation for our sins. Beloved, if God had such love for us, we ought to love one another. God, no one has ever seen, but if we love one another, then God remains within us, and love for him is complete in us. This is how we may be sure that we remain in him and he in us, because he has given us a share in his own Spirit. And we have seen, we do testify, that the Father has sent the Son as the Savior of the world. Whoever confesses that Jesus is the Son of God, in him God remains, and he remains in God. Well, we do know, we have believed, the love God has for us. God is love, and he who remains in love remains in God, and God remains in him. Love is complete within us when we have absolute confidence about the day of judgment, since in this world we are living as he lives. Love has no dread in it. No, love in its fullness drives all dread away, for dread has to do with punishment. Anyone who has dread has not reached the fullness of love. We love because he loved us first. If anyone declares, "I love God," and yet hates his brother, he is a liar. For he who will not love his brother whom he has seen cannot possibly love the God whom he has never seen. And we get this command from him, that he who loves God is to love his brother also.
Everyone who believes that Jesus is the Christ is born of God. And everyone who loves the Father loves the sons born of him. This is how we are sure that we love God's children, by loving God and obeying his commands. For love to God means the keeping of his commands. And his commands are not irksome, for whatever is born of God conquers the world. Our faith, that is the conquest which conquers the world. Who is the world's conqueror but he who believes that Jesus is the Son of God? Jesus Christ, he it is who came by water, blood, and spirit, not by water alone, but by the water and the blood. The Spirit is witness to this, for the Spirit is truth. The witnesses are three, the Spirit, the water, and the blood, and the three of them are in accord. If we accept human testimony, God's testimony is greater, for God's testimony consists in the testimony that he is born to his Son. He who believes in the Son of God possesses that testimony within himself. He who will not believe God has made God a liar by refusing to believe the testimony which God has borne to his Son. And the testimony is that God gave us life eternal, and this life is in his Son. He who possesses the Son possesses life. He who does not possess the Son of God does not possess life. I have written in this way to you who believe in the name of the Son of God, that you may be sure that you have life eternal. Now the confidence we have in him is this, that he listens whenever we ask anything in accordance with his will. And if we know that he listens to whatever we ask, we know that we obtain the request that we have made to him. If anyone notices his brother committing a sin which is not deadly, he will ask and obtain life for him. For anyone who does not commit a deadly sin. There is such a thing as a deadly sin. I do not mean that he is to pray for that. All iniquity is sin, but there are sins which are not deadly. We know that anyone who is born of God does not sin. He who is born of God preserves him, and the evil one never catches him. We know that we belong to God, and that the whole world lies in the power of the evil one. We know that the Son of God has come, and he has given us insight to know him who is the real God. And we are in him who is real, even his Son, Jesus Christ. This is the real God. This is life eternal. Dear children, keep clear of idols. You've been listening to the Message and Counsel of God from the first book of John. Encouraging you to answer God's call to patient endurance. Welcome to Logos, the Word of God, from the first book of Corinthians. But I would like you to understand this. Christ is the head of every man is the head of every woman, and God is the head of Christ. Any man who prays or prophesies with a veil on his head dishonors his head, while any woman who prays or prophesies without a veil on her head dishonors her head. She is no better than a shaven woman. If a woman will not veil herself, she should cut off her hair as well. But she ought to veil herself, for it is disgraceful that a woman should have her hair cut off or be shaven. Man does not require to have a veil on his head, for he represents the likeness and supremacy of God. But woman represents the supremacy of man. Man was not made from woman. Woman was made from man.
And man was not created for woman, but woman for man. Therefore, in view of the angels, woman has to wear a symbol of subjection on her head. Of course, in the Lord, woman does not exist apart from man any more than man apart from woman. For as woman was made from man, so man is now made from woman, while both, like all things, come from God. Judge for yourselves, is it proper for an unveiled woman to pray to God? Surely nature herself teaches you that while long hair is disgraceful for a man, for a woman, long hair is a glory? Her hair is given her as a covering. If anyone presumes to raise objections on this point, well, I acknowledge no other mode of worship, and neither do the churches of God. But in giving you the following injunction, I cannot commend you, for you are the worse, not the better, for assembling together. First of all, in your church meetings, I'm told that cliques prevail, and I partly believe it. There must be parties among you if genuine Christians are to be recognized. But this makes it impossible for you to eat the Lord's Supper when you hold your gatherings. As you eat, everyone takes his own supper. One goes hungry, while another gets drunk. What? Have you no houses to eat and drink in? Do you think you can show disrespect to the Church of God and put the poor to shame? What can I say to you? Commend you? Not for this. I passed on to you what I received from the Lord Himself, namely, that on the night He was betrayed, the Lord Jesus took a loaf, and after thanking God, He broke it, saying, "This means my body, broken for you. Do this in memory of me." In the same way, He took the cup after supper, saying, "This cup means the new covenant, ratified by my blood. As often as you drink it, do it in memory of me. For as often as you eat this loaf and drink this cup, you proclaim the Lord's death until he comes." Hence, anyone who eats the loaf or drinks the cup of the Lord carelessly will have to answer for a sin against the body and the blood of the Lord. Let a man test himself, then he can eat from the loaf and drink from the cup. For he who eats and drinks without a proper sense of the body eats and drinks to his own condemnation. That is why many of you are ill and infirm, and a number even dead. If only we judged our own lives truly, we would not come under the Lord's judgment. As it is, we are chastened when we are judged by Him, so that we may not be condemned along with the world. Well then, my brothers, when you gather for a meal, wait for one another. And if anyone is hungry, let him eat at home. You must not gather only to incur condemnation. You've been listening to the Word of God from the book of 1 Corinthians. You can listen to this message and more online at logosradio.info. Providing you with advanced knowledge of what lies ahead. Welcome to Logos, the Word of God, from the book of Revelation. These are the words of Him who holds the seven spirits of God and the seven stars. I know your doings. You have the name of being alive, but you are dead. Wake up! Rally what is still left to you, though it is on the very point of death. For I find that nothing you have done is complete in the eyes of my God. Now remember what you received and heard. Hold to it and repent. If you will not wake up, I am coming like a thief. You will not know at what hour I am coming upon you. Still,
You have a few souls at Sardis who have not soiled their raiment.

opens and none shall shut, who shuts and none shall open. Lo, I have set a door open before you, which no one is able to shut. For though your strength is small, you have kept my word, you have not renounced my name. Lo, I will make those who belong to that synagogue of Satan, who style themselves Jews. No Jews are they, but liars. Lo, I will have them come and do homage before your feet, and learn that I did love you. Because you have kept my call to patient endurance, I will keep you safe through the hour of trial, which is coming upon the whole world, to test the dwellers on earth. I am coming very soon. Hold to what you have, in case your crown is taken from you. As for the conqueror, I will make him a pillar in the temple of my God. Nevermore shall he leave it. And I will inscribe on him the name of my God, the name of the city of my God, the new Jerusalem, which descends out of heaven from my God, and my own new name. Let anyone who has an ear listen to what the Spirit says to the churches. Then to the angel of the church at Laodicea, write thus, These are the words of the Amen, the faithful and true witness, the origin of God's creation. I know your doings. You are neither cold nor hot. Would you were either cold or hot. So, because you are lukewarm, neither cold nor hot, I am about to spit you out of my mouth. You declare, I am rich, I am well off, I lack nothing, not knowing you are a miserable creature, pitiful, poor, blind, naked. I counsel you to buy from me gold, refined in the fire, that you may be rich, white raiment, to clothe you and prevent the shame of your nakedness from being seen, and salve to rub in your eyes, that you may see. I reprove and discipline those whom I love, so be in warm earnest and repent. Lo, I stand at the door and knock. If anyone hears my voice and opens the door, I will come in and sup with him, and he with me. The conqueror I will allow to sit beside me on my throne, as I myself have conquered and sat down beside my Father on his throne. Let anyone who has an ear listen to what the Spirit says to the churches. You've been listening to the Word of God from the Book of Revelation. You're listening to Logos, the Word of God, from the Book of Exodus. When the people saw that Moses was long in coming down the mountain, the people gathered around Aaron, saying, Come on, make us some god to go in front of us. As for this Moses, the man who brought us out of the land of Egypt, we don't know what has become of him. Aaron said to them, Break off the golden earrings from the ears of your wives and your sons and your daughters, and bring them to me. So the people all broke off their earrings and handed them to Aaron, who took them and carved them with a tool into a metal calf. The people cried, Here is your God, O Israel, who brought you out of the land of Egypt. At this, Aaron erected an altar in front of the calf, and proclaimed a festival next day for the Eternal. So next morning the people rose and offered burnt offerings, and brought recompense offerings. Then the people sat down to the sacrificial feast, after which they rose to amuse themselves. The Eternal said to Moses, Get away down, for your people whom you have brought out of the land of Egypt have depraved themselves. They have been quick to swerve from the line of my orders. They have made themselves a metal calf, worshipping that, sacrificing to that, and crying, Here is your God, O Israel, who brought you out of the land of Egypt. The Eternal said to Moses, I have watched this nation, and it is an obstinate race. Let me alone that my

wrath may blaze against them and burn them up. I will make a great nation out of you. But Moses pled with the Eternal, his God. O Eternal, he cried, why does thy wrath blaze against thine own people, whom thou didst bring out of the land of Egypt by sheer strength and main force? Why should the Egyptians sneer? He led them away to harm them, to slay them among the hills and wipe them off the face of the earth. Cease thy fierce anger, and change thy mind about punishing thy people thus. Remember Abraham, Isaac, and Jacob, thy servants, to whom thou didst swear by thine own life, that thou wouldst make their descendants as numberless as the stars in heaven, and give them all this land, of which thou didst speak, to their descendants, as a possession for all time. So the Eternal changed his mind about the punishment he threatened to his people. Moses turned away down the hill with the tablets of the law in his hand, tablets written on both sides, on this side and on that, tablets that were the work of God, the writing inscribed on the tablets being God's own writing. When Joshua heard the sound of the people shouting, he said to Moses, that is the sound of war in the camp. No, said Moses, it is not the sound of men conquering, nor the sound of men being conquered. What I hear is the sound of people singing choruses. As soon as he came near the camp, he saw the calf and the people dancing around it. Then Moses blazed out in anger. He flung down the tablets and broke them at the foot of the hill. He took the calf they had made and burned it up, grinding it into powder, which he threw into water and made the Israelites drink it. And the Eternal punished the people for making the calf which Aaron made. Moses asked Aaron, what did this people do to you that you have let them incur great guilt? Aaron answered, let not my Lord's anger blaze. You know how determined the people are to do wrong. They told me to make gods for them, to go in front of them, crying, as for this Moses, the man who brought us out of the land of Egypt, we don't know what has become of him. I told them to break off any gold they possessed, and they gave it to me. I just threw it into the fire, and out came this calf. You've been listening to the Word of God from the book of Exodus. Welcome to Logos, the Word of God, from the Gospel of John and the book of Exodus. Jesus said, I am the real vine, and my Father is the vine dresser. He cuts away any branch on me which does not bear fruit, and cleans every branch which does bear fruit, to make it bear richer fruit. You are already clean by the word I have spoken to you. Remain in me, as I remain in you. Just as a branch cannot bear fruit by itself without remaining on the vine, neither can you unless you remain in me. I am the vine, you are the branches. He who remains in me as I in him bears rich fruit, because apart from me you can do nothing. If anyone does not remain in me, he is thrown aside like a branch, and he withers up. Then the branches are gathered and thrown into the fire to be burned. If you remain in me, and my words remain in you, then ask anything you like, and you shall have it. As you bear rich fruit, and prove yourselves my disciples, my Father is glorified. As the Father has loved me, so I have loved you. Remain within my love. If you keep my commands, you will remain within my love. God spoke all these words. I am the Eternal your God, who brought you from the land of Egypt, that slave pen. You are to have no gods but me.
You shall not carve any idols for yourselves, the shape of anything in heaven above, or on the earth below, or in the sea. You shall not bow down to them, nor worship them, for I, the Eternal your God, am a jealous God, punishing children for the sins of their fathers, punishing those who hate me, down to the third and fourth generation, but showing kindness to thousands of those who love me and obey my orders. You shall not use the name of the Eternal your God profanely, for the Eternal will never acquit anyone who uses his name profanely. Remember to hold the Sabbath sacred. 6 days you may labor and do all your business, but the seventh day is the Sabbath, in honor of the Eternal your God. And on it you must do no business, neither you, nor your son, nor your daughter, nor your slaves, male or female, nor your cattle, nor the alien who is among you. For in 6 days the Eternal made sky and earth and sea and all they contain, and then he rested on the seventh day. Therefore the Eternal blessed the Sabbath, making it a sacred day. Honor your father and your mother, that you may have a long life in the land which the Eternal your God is giving you. You shall not murder. You shall not commit adultery. You shall not steal. You shall not give false evidence against a fellow countryman. You shall not covet a fellow countryman's household. You shall not covet a fellow countryman's wife, nor his slaves, male or female, nor his ox, nor his ass, nor anything that belongs to a fellow countryman. Jesus said, As the Father has loved me, so have I loved you. Remain within my love. If you keep my commands, you will remain within my love. Just as I have kept my Father's commands and remain within his love. I have told you this that my joy may be within you and your joy complete. This is my command. You are to love one another as I have loved you. To lay life down for his friends, man has no greater love than that. You are my friends, if you do what I command you. I call you servants no longer, because a servant does not know what his master is doing. I call you friends, because I have imparted to you all that I have learned from my Father. You have not chosen me, it is I who have chosen you, appointing you to go and bear fruit, fruit that lasts, so that the Father may grant you whatever you ask in my name. This is what I command you. You are to love one another. You've been listening to the Word of God from the Gospel of John and the Book of Exodus. All Scripture is inspired by God and profitable for teaching, for reproof, for amendment, and for moral discipline. You're listening to Logos, the Word of God. Listen now to the Word of God from the Book of Romans. I'm telling the truth in Christ. It is no lie. My conscience bears me out in the Holy Spirit when I say that I am in sore pain. I suffer endless anguish of heart. I could have wished myself accursed and banished from Christ for the sake of my brothers, my natural kinsmen, for they are Israelites. Theirs is the sonship, the glory, the covenants, the divine legislation, the worship, the promises. The patriarchs are theirs, and theirs too, so far as natural descent goes, is the Christ.
Blessed forevermore be the God who is over all. Amen. It is not, of course, as if God's word had failed. Far from it. Israel does not mean everyone who belongs to Israel. They are not all children of Abraham because they are descended from Abraham. No, it is through Isaac that your offspring shall be reckoned. Meaning that instead of God's children being the children born to him by natural descent, it is the children of the promise who are reckoned as his true offspring. For when God said, I will come about this time, and Sarah shall have a son, that was a word of promise. And further, when Rebekah became pregnant by our father Isaac, though one man was the father of both children, and though the children were still unborn, and had done nothing either good or bad, to confirm the divine purpose in election, which depends upon the call of God, not on anything man does, she was told that the elder will serve the younger. As it is written, Jacob I loved, but Esau I hated. Then are we to infer that there is injustice in God? Never. God says to Moses, I will have mercy on whom I choose to have mercy. I will have compassion on whom I choose to have compassion. You see, it is not a question of human will or effort, but of divine mercy. Why, Scripture says to Pharaoh, It was for this that I raised you up, to display my power in you, and to spread news of my name over all the earth. Thus, God has mercy on anyone just as he pleases, and he makes anyone stubborn just as he pleases. Then you will retort, Why does he go on finding fault? Who can oppose his will? But who are you, my man, to speak back to God? Is something a man has molded to ask him who molded it, Why did you make me like this? What? Does the potter have no right over the clay? Has he no right to make out of the same lump one vessel for a noble purpose, another for a menial? What if God, though desirous to display his anger and show his might, has tolerated most patiently the objects of his anger, ripe and ready to be destroyed? What if he means to show the wealth that lies in his glory for the objects of his mercy, whom he has made ready beforehand to receive glory, that is, for us whom he has called from among the Gentiles as well as the Jews? As indeed he says in Hosea, Those who were no people of mine I will call my people, and her beloved who was not beloved. On the very spot where they were told, You are no people of mine, they shall be called sons of the living God. And Isaiah exclaims with regard to Israel, Though the number of the sons of Israel be like the sand of the sea, only a remnant of them shall be saved. For the Lord will carry out his sentence on earth with rigor and dispatch. Indeed, as Isaiah foretold, had not the Lord of hosts left us with some descendants, we would have fared like Sodom, we would have been like Gomorrah. What are we to conclude, then? That Gentiles who never aimed at righteousness have attained righteousness, that is, righteousness by faith, whereas Israel, who did aim at the law of righteousness, have failed to reach that law. And why? Simply because Israel has relied not on faith, but on what they could do. They have stumbled over the stone that makes men stumble, as it is written, Here I lay a stone in Sion that will make men stumble, even a rock to trip them up, but he who believes in him will never be disappointed. Oh, for their salvation, brothers! That is my heart's desire and prayer to God. I can vouch for their zeal for God, only it is not zeal with knowledge. They would not surrender to the righteousness of God because they were ignorant of his righteousness,
and therefore essayed to set up a righteousness of their own. Now Christ is an end to law, so as to let every believer have righteousness. Moses writes of law righteousness, anyone who can perform it shall live by it. But here is what faith righteousness says. Say not in your heart, who will go up to heaven? That is, to bring Christ down. Or, who will go down to the abyss? That is, to bring Christ from the dead. No, what it does say is this. The word is close to you, in your very mouth, and in your heart. That is, the word of faith that we preach. Confess with your mouth that Jesus is Lord. Believe in your heart that God raised him from the dead, and you will be saved. For with his heart man believes and is justified, and with his mouth he confesses and is saved. No one who believes in him, the scripture says, will ever be disappointed. No one. You've been listening to the Message and Counsel of God from the Book of Romans. Promoting circumcision of the heart. Welcome to Logos, the Word of God, from the Book of Revelation. Then to the angel of the church at Thyatira write thus, These are the words of the Son of God, whose eyes flash like fire, and whose feet glow like bronze. I know your doings, your love and loyalty and service, and patient endurance. I know you are doing more than you did at first. Still, I have this against you. You are tolerating that Jezebel of a woman who styles herself a prophetess and seduces my servants by teaching them to give way to sexual vice and to eat food which has been sacrificed to idols. I have given her time to repent, but she refuses to repent of her sexual vice. Lo, I will lay her on a sickbed and bring her paramours into sore distress if they do not repent of her practices. Her children I will exterminate. So shall all the churches know that I am the searcher of the inmost heart. I will requite each of you according to what you have done. But for the rest of you at Thyatira, for all those who do not hold these tenets, for those who have not, in their phrase, fathomed the deep mysteries of Satan, for you, this is my word. I impose no fresh burden on you. Only hold to what you have till such time as I come. And the conqueror, he who till the end lays to heart the duties I enjoin, I will give him authority over the nations. Aye, he will shepherd them with an iron flail, shattering them like a potter's jars. As I myself have received authority from my Father, also I will grant him to see the morning star. Let anyone who has an ear listen to what the Spirit says to the churches. Then to the angel of the church at Sardis write thus, These are the words of him who holds the seven spirits of God and the seven stars. I know your doings. You have the name of being alive, but you are dead. Wake up! Rally what is still left to you, though it is on the very point of death, for I find that nothing you have done is complete in the eyes of my God. Now remember what you received and heard. Hold to it and repent. If you will not wake up, I am coming like a thief. You will not know at what hour I am coming upon you. Still, you have a few souls at Sardis who have not soiled their raiment. They shall walk beside me in white, for they deserve to. The conqueror shall be clad in white raiment. I will never erase his name from the book of life, but will own him openly before my Father and before his angels. Let anyone who has an ear listen to what the Spirit says to the churches. Then to the angel at the church at Philadelphia write thus, These are the words of the true Holy One, who holds the key of David,
Who opens, and none shall shut, who shuts, and none shall open. Lo, I have set a door open before you, which no one is able to shut. For though your strength is small, you have kept my word, you have not renounced my name. Lo, I will make those who belong to that synagogue of Satan, who style themselves Jews, no Jews are they but liars, lo, I will have them come and do homage before your feet, and learn that I did love you. Because you have kept my call to patient endurance, I will keep you safe through the hour of trial, which is coming upon the whole world, to test the dwellers on earth. I am coming very soon. Hold to what you have in case your crown is taken from you. As for the conqueror, I will make him a pillar in the temple of my God. Never more shall he leave it. And I will inscribe on him the name of my God, the name of the city of my God, the New Jerusalem, which descends out of heaven from my God, and my own new name. Let anyone who has an ear listen to what the Spirit says to the churches. Then to the angel of the church at Laodicea, write thus, These are the words of the Amen, the faithful and true witness, the origin of God's creation. I know your doings. You are neither cold nor hot. Would you were either cold or hot. So because you are lukewarm, neither cold nor hot, I am about to spit you out of my mouth. You declare, I am rich, I am well off, I lack nothing, not knowing you are a miserable creature, pitiful, poor, blind, naked. I counsel you to buy from me gold, refined in the fire, that you may be rich, white raiment to clothe you and prevent the shame of your nakedness from being seen, and salve to rub in your eyes that you may see. I reprove and discipline those whom I love, so be in warm earnest and repent. Lo, I stand at the door and knock. If anyone hears my voice and opens the door, I will come in and sup with him, and he with me. The conqueror I will allow to sit beside me on my throne, as I myself have conquered and sat down beside my Father on his throne. Let anyone who has an ear listen to what the Spirit says to the churches. You've been listening to the message and counsel of God from the book of Revelation. Providing you with oil for your lamp. You're listening to Logos, the Word of God, from the book of Luke. Jesus also told the following parable to certain persons who were sure of their own goodness and looked down on everybody else. Two men went up to pray in the temple. One was a Pharisee, and the other was a tax gatherer. The Pharisee stood up and said his prayer as follows, I thank thee, O God, I am not like the rest of men, thieves, rogues, and immoral, or even like yon tax gatherer. Twice a week I fast, on all my income I pay tithes. But the tax gatherer stood far away and would not even lift his eyes to heaven, but beat his breast, saying, O God, have mercy on me for my sins. I tell you, he went home accepted by God rather than the other man. For everyone who uplifts himself will be humbled, and he who humbles himself will be uplifted. Now people even brought their infants for him to touch them. When the disciples noticed it, they checked them. But Jesus called for the infants. Let the children come to me, he said. Do not stop them. The realm of God belongs to such as these. I tell you truly, whoever will not submit to the reign of God like a child, he will not get into it at all. To his disciples he said, It is inevitable that hindrances should come, but woe to the man by whom they come.
It would be well for him to have a millstone hung round his neck and be tossed into the sea, rather than prove a hindrance to one of these little ones. Take heed to yourselves. If your brother sins, check him, and if he repents, forgive him. Even if he sins against you 7 times in one day and turns to you 7 times saying, I repent, you must forgive him. The apostle said to the Lord, Give us more faith. The Lord said, If you had faith the size of a grain of mustard seed, you would say to this mulberry tree, Be uprooted and planted in the sea, and it would obey you. Which of you, with a servant out plowing or shepherding, will say to him when he comes in from the field, Come at once and take your place at table? Will the man not rather say to him, Get something ready for my supper, gird yourself and wait on me till I eat and drink, then you can eat and drink yourself? Does he thank the servant for doing his bidding? Well, it is the same with you. When you have done all you are bidden, say, We are but servants, we have only done our duty. Now it happened in the course of his journey to Jerusalem that he passed between Samaria and Galilee. On entering one village, he was met by 10 lepers who stood at a distance and lifted up their voices, saying, Jesus, Master, have pity on us. Noticing them, he said, Go and show yourselves to the priests. And as they went, they were cleansed. Now one of them turned back when he saw that he had been cured. Glorifying God with a loud voice, he fell on his face at the feet of Jesus and thanked him. The man was a Samaritan. So Jesus said, Were not all 10 cleansed? Where are the other 9? Was there no one to return and give glory to God except this foreigner? And he said to him, Get up and go. Your faith has made you well. On being asked by the Pharisees when the reign of God was coming, he answered them, The reign of God is not coming as you hope to catch sight of it. No one will say, Here it is, or There it is, for the reign of God is now in your midst. To his disciples he said, There will come days when you will long and long in vain to have even one day of the Son of Man. Men will say, See, here he is, see, there he is, but never go after them, never run after them. For like lightning that flashes from one side of the sky to the other, so will the Son of Man be on his own day. Though first he must endure great suffering and be rejected by the present generation. Even as it was in the days of Noah, so it will be in the days of the Son of Man. They were eating, drinking, marrying, and being married, till the day that Noah entered the ark. Then came the deluge and destroyed them all. Or even as it was in the days of Lot, they were eating, drinking, buying, selling, planting, and building, but on the day that Lot left Sodom, it rained fire and brimstone from heaven and destroyed them all. So it will be on the day the Son of Man is revealed. On that day, if a man is on the housetop and his goods inside the house, he must not go down to fetch them out. Nor must a man in the field turn back. Remember Lot's wife. Whoever tries to secure his life will lose it, and whoever loses it will preserve it. On that night, I tell you, there will be 2 men in a single bed. One will be taken and the other left. 2 women will be grinding together. One will be taken and the other left. Where, Lord? They asked him. And he said to them, Where the body lies, there will the vultures gather. You've been listening to the Word of God from the book of Luke.

Today's proclamation comes from the Word of God in the book of Jeremiah. My heart is broken within me. My limbs are all relaxed. I feel like a drunken man, like a man overcome by wine, at the thought of the Eternal and His glorious majesty. For the land is full of faithless men, running an evil course, with might that is not right. Prophet and priest are alike profane, and says the Eternal, even inside my fane I come upon their crimes. Therefore their path shall prove to them a slippery place, and they shall be driven along it in the dark to their downfall. For I will bring disaster upon them in the year of their doom. Sickening things have I seen in Samaria's prophets. They prophesied by Baal and misled my people Israel. But horrible things have I seen in the prophets of Jerusalem. They are adulterers, they lie, they abet evildoers, till not a soul will repent. They are all as bad as Sodom, and the citizens bad as Gomorrah. This, therefore, is the sentence of the Lord of hosts upon the prophets. I will feed them with bitter wormwood, and give them poisonous drugs, for the prophets of Jerusalem have spread profanity over the whole land. This is the warning of the Lord of hosts. Never listen to what the prophets say. They fill you up with idle hopes. They tell you fancies of their own, not anything that the Eternal says. All will be well, they repeat, to people who scorn what the Eternal says. No harm will come to you, they tell, the folk who follow their own stubborn minds. Which of these prophets ever saw the counsel of the Eternal? Which of them ever heard or grasped a word of His? I never sent the prophets, yet they ran. I never spoke to them, and yet they prophesied. If they had ever stood within my counsel and heard a word of mine, they would have made my people turn from evil ways and evil deeds. Am I a God at hand and not a God far off? Can any man conceal himself out of my sight? Do not I fill heaven and earth? The Eternal asks. I have heard what the prophets say, who prophesy falsely in my name. I've had a dream, they cry. I've had a dream. Will they never give over, these prophets of falsehood, who preach their own illusions, and would make my folk forget my name by the dreams that they tell each other, as once their fathers forgot me for Baal? If a prophet has had a dream, then let him tell his dream. But he who has a word of mine, let him tell it faithfully. Why mix straw with wheat? The Eternal asks. Is not my word like fire, like a hammer that shatters stone? Well then, the Eternal declares, I am against the prophets who pick up my words each from his fellow. I am against the prophets who mouth the prophet's formula about what the Eternal says. I am against the prophets who recount lying dreams, leading my people astray with their lies and their empty pretensions. Though I never sent them, never commissioned them, they are no help whatsoever to this people, says the Lord the Eternal. When a layman or a prophet or a priest asks you, what is the burden of the Eternal's oracle? Tell them this from the Eternal. Burden? You are the burden, and I mean to throw you off. Any prophet or priest or layman who talks of the Eternal's oracle or of what the Eternal says, I will punish that man and his household. No, this is what every man of you must say to his fellow, to his brother. What is the Eternal's answer? What is the Eternal's message? You must never again mention the Eternal's burden. A man's own word shall be the burden of his oracle. If you dare mention the burden of the Eternal's oracle,
though I have expressly told you never to mention it, then the Eternal declares, I will lift you like a burden and throw you away, you and the city that I gave to you and your fathers, far away from me, and I will cover you with a lasting reproach and unending disgrace, never to be forgotten. You've been listening to the Word of God from the book of Jeremiah. Bringing you what is old and what is new from the storehouse of God. You're listening to Logos, the Word of God, from the book of Deuteronomy. If a prophet or dreamer arises among you, offering you some proof or portent, and saying, Let us follow other gods, gods that are strange to you, and let us worship them, even if the proof or portent comes true which he promised you, you must not listen to what that prophet or dreamer says. It is the Eternal your God testing you to see whether you really love the Eternal your God with all your mind and all your heart. The Eternal your God you shall follow, him you shall revere, his voice you shall obey, him shall you worship, and to him shall you be loyal. As for that prophet or dreamer, he shall be put to death for his talk of apostasy from the Eternal your God, who brought you out of the land of Egypt and rescued you from that slave pen, for attempting to allure you from the path that the Eternal your God has ordered you to follow. So shall you eradicate evil from yourselves. If your half-brother, or your full brother, your son or your daughter, the wife of your bosom or the friend who is your other self, whispers to you the enticing word, Let us go and worship other gods, gods who are strange to you or your fathers, gods of the nations near or far away, from one end of the earth to the other. Then you must refuse him. You must never listen to him. You must have no pity on him. You must not spare him. You must not conceal his guilt. You must denounce him. You shall be the first to take a hand in killing him, and all the people shall follow, stoning him to death for having tried to allure you from the Eternal your God, who brought you out of the land of Egypt, that slave pen. So shall all Israel hear and fear, and never again be guilty of a crime like this. If you hear that in any of the towns which the Eternal your God has given you to stay in, some low creatures have broken loose and allured their fellow citizens with the cry, Let us go and worship other gods, gods who are strange to you, then you must examine and investigate the matter, making a thorough inquiry. And if the thing be true, if it is certain that such an abominable crime has been committed in your midst, you must slay the inhabitants of that town without quarter, exterminating the town and all in it, cattle and human beings alike. You must gather all the spoil into the marketplace, and then burn up the town and all its spoil as a holocaust to the Eternal your God. The town shall lie in ruins for all time, never to be rebuilt. Not one whit of what is doomed must be retained by you, that instead of breaking out in fierce anger, the Eternal may be kind and compassionate to you, and multiply you, as he swore to your fathers, provided that you listen to the voice of the Eternal your God, to obey his commands, which I enjoin upon you this day, to do what is right in the eyes of the Eternal your God. At the end of every 7 years, you must grant a remission as follows. Every creditor shall remit what he has lent to his fellow Israelite. He shall not press his fellow Israelite or fellow countryman, for a general remission has been proclaimed in honor of the Eternal. You may press a foreigner for payment, but you must remit any claim upon your fellow countrymen.
Though indeed there should be no poor among you, for the Eternal your God will prosper you, in the land which the Eternal your God assigns you as your own possession, provided that you are attentive to the voice of the Eternal your God, and mindful to obey all these commands laid down by me today. For the Eternal your God will prosper you, as he promised. You shall lend to many a nation, but never need to borrow. You shall rule over many nations, but never shall they rule over you. If you have a poor man, one of your fellow countrymen, in any township of the land which the Eternal your God gives you, you must not harden your heart nor shut your hand against your poor brother. You must open your hand to him, lending him enough to meet his needs. Beware of letting the mean thought enter your head, but the seventh year, the year of remission, is near, so that you grudge help to your poor brother, and give him nothing, till he cries to the Eternal against you, and you incur guilt. You must give to him, and give cheerfully, for that will make the Eternal bless you in all your work and whatever you undertake. Poor folk will never cease to be in the land. Hence I command you to open your hand to your fellows, to the destitute and needy in your land. You have been listening to the Law of God from the Book of Deuteronomy. You're listening to Logos, the Word of God, from the Book of Revelation. And a great portent was seen in heaven, a woman clad in the sun, with the moon under her feet, and a tiara of 12 stars on her head. She was with child, crying in the pangs of travail, in anguish for her delivery. Then another portent was seen in heaven. There was a huge red dragon, with 7 heads and 10 horns and 7 diadems on his heads. His tail swept away a third of the stars of heaven and flung them to the earth. And the dragon stood in front of the woman who was on the point of being delivered, to devour her child as soon as it was born. She gave birth to a son, a male child, who is to shepherd all the nations with an iron flail. Her child was caught up to God and his throne, and she herself fled into the desert, where a place has been prepared for her by God, in which she is to be nourished for 1260 days. And war broke out in heaven, Michael and his angels fighting with the dragon and his angels also fought, but they failed, and there was no place for them in heaven any longer. So the huge dragon was thrown down, that old serpent, called the devil and Satan, the seducer of the whole world, thrown down to the earth, and his angels thrown down along with him. Then I heard a loud voice from heaven saying, "Now has it come, the salvation and power and reign of our God, and the authority of his Christ. For the accuser of our brothers is thrown down, who accused them day and night before our God. But they have conquered him by the blood of the Lamb and by the word of their testimony. They had to die for it, but they did not cling to life. Rejoice for this, O heavens, and ye that dwell in them, but woe to earth and sea! The devil has descended to you in fierce anger, knowing that his time is short." And when the dragon found himself thrown down to earth, he pursued the woman who had given birth to the male child. But the woman was given 2 wings of a great eagle for her flight to the desert, to her appointed place, where she is nourished for a time, 2 times, and half a time, safe from the serpent. Then from his mouth the serpent poured water after the woman, like a river, to sweep her away with a flood. But the earth came to the rescue of the woman. The earth opened its mouth,
and swallowed up the river that the dragon had poured out of his mouth. So enraged at the woman, the dragon went off to wage war on the rest of her offspring, on those who keep God's commandments and hold the testimony of Jesus. Then as I stood on the sand of the sea, I saw a beast rising out of the sea with 10 horns and 7 heads and 10 diadems on his horns and blasphemous titles on his heads. The beast I saw resembled a leopard. His feet were like a bear's and his mouth like a lion's. To him the dragon gave his own power and his own throne and great authority. One of his heads looked as if it had been slain and killed, but the deadly wound was healed, and the whole earth went after the beast in wonder, worshipping the dragon for having given authority to the beast, and worshipping the beast with the cry, "Who is like the beast? Who can fight with him?" He was allowed to utter loud and blasphemous vaunts, and allowed to exert authority for 2 and 40 months. So he opened his mouth for blasphemies against God, to blaspheme his name and his dwelling, that is, the dwellers in heaven. He was allowed to wage war on the saints and to conquer them, and also given authority over every tribe and people and tongue and nation. All the dwellers on earth will be his worshippers. Everyone whose name has not been written from the foundation of the world in the book of life. Let anyone who has an ear listen. Whoever is destined for captivity, to captivity he goes. Whoever kills with the sword, by the sword must he be killed. This is what shows the patience in the faith of the saints. You've been listening to the Word of God from the book of Revelation. Man does not live by bread alone, but by every word that issues from the mouth of God. You're listening to Logos, the Word of God. Providing you with oil for your lamp. Welcome to Logos, the Word of God, from the book of Matthew. One Sabbath, Jesus walked through the cornfields, and as his disciples were hungry, they started to pull some ears of corn and eat them. When the Pharisees noticed it, they said to him, "Look at your disciples. They are doing what is not allowed on the Sabbath." He replied, "Have you not read what David did when he and his men were hungry? How he went into the house of God, and there ate the loaves of the presence, which neither he nor his men were allowed to eat, but only the priests. Have you not read in the law that the priests in the temple are not guilty when they desecrate the Sabbath? I tell you, one is here who is greater than the temple. Besides, if you had known what this meant, 'I care for mercy, not for sacrifice,' you would not have condemned men who are not guilty. For the Son of Man is Lord of the Sabbath." Then he moved on from there and went into their synagogue. Now a man with a withered hand was there, so in order to get a charge against him, they asked him, "Is it right to heal on the Sabbath?" He said to them, "Is there a man of you who with one sheep will not catch hold of it and lift it out of a pit on the Sabbath if it falls in? And how much more is a man worth than a sheep? Thus it is right to do a kindness on the Sabbath." Then he said to the man, "Stretch out your hand." He stretched it out, and it was restored as sound as the other. So the Pharisees withdrew and plotted against him to destroy him. But as Jesus knew of it, he retired from the spot. Many followed him, and he healed them all, charging them strictly not to make him known. It was for the fulfillment of what had been said by the prophet Isaiah, "Here is my servant, whom I have selected,
my beloved, in whom my soul delights. I will invest him with my spirit, and he shall proclaim religion to the Gentiles. He shall not wrangle or shout. No one hears his voice in the streets. He shall not break the bruised reed. He shall not put out the smoldering flax till he carries religion to victory, and the Gentiles shall hope in his name. Then a blind and dumb demoniac was brought to him, and he healed him so that the dumb man spoke and saw. And all the crowds were amazed. They said, "Can this be the son of David?" But when the Pharisees heard of it, they said, "This fellow only cast out demons by Beelzebul, the prince of demons." As Jesus knew what they were thinking, he said to them, "Any realm divided against itself comes to ruin. Any city or house divided against itself will never stand. And if Satan cast out Satan, he is divided against himself. How then can his realm stand? Besides, if I cast out demons by Beelzebul, by whom do your sons cast them out? Thus they shall be your judges. But if I cast out demons by the Spirit of God, then the realm of God has reached you already. Why, how can anyone enter the strong man's house and plunder his goods, unless he first of all binds the strong man? Then he can plunder his house. He who is not with me is against me, and he who does not gather with me scatters. I tell you, therefore, men will be forgiven any sin and blasphemy, but they will not be forgiven for blaspheming the Spirit. Whoever says a word against the Son of Man will be forgiven, but whoever speaks against the Holy Spirit will never be forgiven, neither in this world nor in the world to come. Either make the tree good and its fruit good, or make the tree rotten and its fruit rotten, for the tree is known by its fruit. You brood of vipers, how can you speak good when you are evil? For the mouth utters what the heart is full of. The good man brings good out of his good store, and the evil man brings evil out of his store of evil. I tell you, on the day of judgment, men will have to account for every careless word they utter. For by your words you will be acquitted, and by your words you will be condemned. Then some of the scribes and Pharisees said to him, "Teacher, we would like to have some sign from you." He replied to them, "It is an evil and disloyal generation that craves a sign, but no sign will be given to it, except the sign of the prophet Jonah. For as Jonah was 3 days and 3 nights in the belly of the whale, so the Son of Man will be 3 days and 3 nights in the heart of the earth. The men of Nineveh will rise at the judgment with this generation and condemn it, for when Jonah preached, they did repent. And here is one greater than Jonah. The queen of the south will rise at the judgment with this generation and condemn it, for she came from the ends of the earth to listen to the wisdom of Solomon, and here is one greater than Solomon. When an unclean spirit leaves a man, it roams through dry places in search of ease, and it finds none. Then it says, 'I will go back to the house I left,' and when it comes, it finds the house

providing you with oil for your lamp. You're listening to Logos, the Word of God, from the book of Hebrews. The Lord has sworn, and He will not change His mind, thou art a priest forever. And this makes Jesus surety for a superior covenant. Also, while they became priests in large numbers, since death prevents them from continuing to serve, he holds his priesthood without any successor, since he continues forever. Hence, for all time, he is able to save those who approach God through him, since he is always living to intercede on their behalf. Such was the high priest for us, saintly, innocent, unstained, lifted high above the heavens, far from all contact with the sinful, one who has no need, like yonder high priests, day by day to offer sacrifices first for their own sins and then for those of the people. He did that once for all in offering up himself. For the law appoints human beings in their weakness to the priesthood, but the word of the oath appoints a son who is made perfect forever. The point of all this is that we do have such a high priest, one who is seated at the right hand of the throne of majesty in the heavens, and who officiates the sanctuary or true tabernacle set up by the Lord and not by man. Now, as every high priest is appointed to offer gifts and sacrifices, he too must have something to offer. Were he on earth, he would not be a priest at all, for there are priests already to offer gifts prescribed by law, men who serve a mere outline and shadow of the heavenly, as when Moses was instructed when he was about to execute the building of the tabernacle. See, God said, that you make everything after the pattern shown you upon the mountain. As it is, however, the divine service he has obtained is superior, owing to the fact that he mediates a superior covenant, enacted with superior promises. For if the first covenant had been faultless, there would have been no occasion for a second. Whereas God does find fault with the people of that covenant, when he says, "The day is coming, saith the Lord, when I will conclude a new covenant with the house of Israel and with the house of Judah. It will not be on the lines of the covenant I made with their fathers, on the day when I took them by the hand to lead them out of Egypt's land. For they would not hold to my covenant, so I let them alone, saith the Lord. This is the covenant I will make with the house of Israel when that day comes, saith the Lord. I will set my laws within their mind, inscribing them upon their hearts. I will be a God to them, and they shall be a people to me. One citizen will no longer teach his fellow. One man will no longer teach his brother, saying, Know the Lord, for all are to know me, low and high together. I will be merciful to their iniquities, and remember their sins no more. By saying a new covenant, he antiquates the first, and whatever is antiquated and aged is on the verge of vanishing. The first covenant had indeed its regulations for worship and a mundane sanctuary. A tent was set up, the outer tent containing the lampstand, the table, and the loaves of the presence. This is called the holy place. But behind the second veil was the tent called the Holy of Holies, containing the golden altar of incense, and also the Ark of the Covenant, covered all over with gold, which held the golden pot of manna, the rod of Aaron that once blossomed, and the tablets of the covenant. Above this were the cherubim of the glory, overshadowing the mercy seat. It is impossible for me at present to discuss all this in detail, but here are the arrangements for worship. The priest

0: constantly enter the first tent in the discharge of their ritual duties. But the second tent is entered only once a year by the high priest alone, and it must not be without blood, which he presents on behalf of himself and the errors of the people. By this, the Holy Spirit means that the way into the holiest presence was not disclosed so long as the first tent, which foreshadowed the present age, was still standing, with its offerings and gifts and sacrifices, which cannot possibly make the conscience of the worshipper perfect, since they relate merely to food and drink and a variety of ablutions, outward regulations for the body, that only hold to the period of the new order. But when Christ arrived as the high priest of the bliss that was to be, he passed through the greater and more perfect tent, which no hands had made, no part, that is to say, of the present order, not taking any blood of goats and oxen, but his own blood, so that he entered once for all into the holy place, securing a redemption that is eternal. For if the blood of goats and bulls and the ashes of a heifer, sprinkled on defiled persons, give them a holiness that bears on bodily purity, how much more shall the blood of Christ, who in the Spirit of the Eternal offered himself as an unblemished sacrifice, cleanse your conscience from dead works to serve a living God? You've been listening to the Word of God from the book of Hebrews. You're listening to Logos, the Word of God, from the book of Isaiah. Who comes here all crimsoned, his robes redder than the vintage? Who is it arrayed in splendor, striding in his strength, radiant with victory, a mighty champion? Why so red your robes, stained red like a vintager's? All alone I trod the winepress, for no nation lent me aid, so I trod the foe in fury, trampled them down in my anger. 'Twas their blood that splashed my robes, till all my clothes are stained. For I resolved upon a day of vengeance, the time to free my folk had come. I looked, but there was none to help. I was amazed that there was none to aid. So my own power gained me the victory. It was my passion that bore me on, as I trampled the nations in my wrath and crashed them in my fury, spilling their blood upon the earth. I would tell over the Eternal's famous deeds, praising his acts of love. After all the Eternal has done for us, the Eternal so rich in care for us, after all his wealth of love and his compassion, when he said, "Surely they are my own people, sons that will never play me false." So he proved himself their Savior in all their adversity. It was no envoy and no angel, 'twas his own presence that saved them. He rescued them himself in love and pity. He lifted them and carried them all through the days of old. But they thwarted him, they pained his sacred spirit, and so he turned to be their foe. He fought against them himself. Then they recalled the days of old, the years gone by. "Ah, where is he," they cried, "who at the sea granted a shepherd to his flock, inspiring him with his own sacred spirit? Ah, where is he who with his glorious power gave strength to Moses, who parted the waters in front of his folk to win himself renown, who led them through the ocean depths with never a stumble, like horses on a level plain, like cattle moving to an open dale? He led his people safe like sheep. The Spirit of the Eternal guided them. So was it thou didst lead thy people to win thyself renown and glory. Look down from heaven, look out from thy fair sacred palace. Where is thy jealous care, thy prowess, thy yearning, and thy pity? Though Abraham may ignore us, though Israel regard us not, O thou Eternal One, thou art our Father, our Deliverer of old. Why leave us to wander from thy ways, O thou Eternal? Why harden our hearts till they are godless? Cease for thy servants' sake, for the sake of thine own clans. Why should ungodly men scoff at thy sanctuary? Why should our foes profane thy shrine? We fare like those who never knew thy rule, whom thou hast never claimed as thine. We have become like men unclean. Our goodness is a filthy rag. We fade like leaves, and our guilt sweeps us off. None calls to thee, none rouses himself to take hold of thee, for thou hast turned thy face from us and left us to our guilt. Oh, for the heavens to rend! Oh, for thee to descend, till the very mountains shake before thee, like mere brushwood set ablaze, like water bubbling under fire, to let thy foes know what thou art, till the world trembles at thy presence, at thy dread actions, far beyond our dreams, far beyond all that men have ever heard of. No ear has ever heard, no eye has ever seen, the mighty deeds that thou wilt do for those who look to thee. You've been listening to the Word of God from the book of Isaiah. You can hear this message and more online at logosradio.info. You're listening to Logos, the Word of God, from the book of Psalms. O thou Eternal, hear my prayer, listen to my entreaties. As thou art faithful and true, O answer me. Put not thy servant on his trial, for before thee no living soul can be acquitted. The foe pursues me, stamps me to the ground. He forces me to dwell in darkness like those who have been dead for long. And so my spirits faint, my heart grows numb within me. I remember the days of old. I meditate on all that thou hast done. I muse on what thy hands have wrought. And I stretch my hands to thee. My soul thirsts for thee like dry land. Make haste to answer me. O thou Eternal, my spirits are failing. Withhold not thy favor from me, lest I become like a dying man. Satisfy me with the dawn of thy love, for in thee do I trust. Teach me what is the road to take, for my heart is set on thee. O thou Eternal, save me from my foes. I flee to thee for refuge. Teach me to do thy will. Thou art my God. Guide me by thy good spirit on a straight road. O thou Eternal, as thou art thyself, revive me, as thou art faithful. Bring me out of trouble. In love to me, wipe out my foes. Destroy all who harass me, for I am thy servant. Blessed be the Eternal One, my strength, who trains my hands to war, my fingers how to fight, my crag, my stronghold, my fortalice and deliverer, the shield behind whom I shelter, the subduer of nations before me. What is man that thou shouldst care for him, or mortal man that thou shouldst think of him? Man is like a passing breath. His days are like a flitting shadow. Eternal One, come down upon the bending heavens. Touch the mountains till they smoke. Flash lightning out to scatter my foes.
1: Shoot thine arrows to discomfit them. Reach from on high and raise me from these floods. Rescue me from these alien hordes with lies upon their lips, with right hand raised in a false oath. O God, I would sing thee a new song and play to thee on a 10-stringed lute. O thou who makest kings victorious, who savest thy servant David, save me from peril of the sword. Rescue me from these alien hordes, with lies upon their lips, with right hand raised in a false oath. I will extol thee, my God, O King, and bless thee forever and ever. All the day long will I bless thee, and praise thee forever and ever. Great is the Eternal, loudly to be praised. His greatness is unsearchable. One age shall praise thy doings to another, uttering thy mighty acts, dwelling on the glorious splendor of thy state, and on thy marvelous doings. They shall proclaim thine awful powers and tell thy mighty deeds. They shall spread the fame of thy great goodness and sing the songs of thy faithfulness. The Eternal is gracious and pitiful, slow to be angry, very kind. The Eternal is good to all who look to him, and his compassion covers all that he has made. All whom thou hast made shall praise thee, O Eternal. Thy faithful followers shall bless thee, telling of thy glorious kingdom, talking of thy might, letting men hear of thy mighty acts, of thy glorious splendor of thy kingdom. Thy kingdom is an everlasting kingdom, and thy dominion lasts from age to age. May our sons be straight and strong like saplings, our daughters like cornices carved in a palace. May our barns be bursting with all sorts of produce. May our sheep in the fields multiply in myriads. May our rulers be strong. May nothing go wrong. No raids or retreats, no panic in our streets. Happy the nation that so fares. Happy the nation whose God is the Eternal. You've been listening to the Word of God from the Book of Psalms.
0: Bringing you what is old and what is new from the storehouse of God. You're listening to Logos, the Word of God, from the Book of Jeremiah. A message that came from the Eternal to Jeremiah in the 10th year of Zedekiah, king of Judah, the 18th year of Nebuchadnezzar, just when the king of Babylon's army was besieging Jerusalem. Jeremiah the prophet was a prisoner in the guardhouse of the royal palace, for Zedekiah, king of Judah, had imprisoned him, saying, "What do you mean by prophesying that the Eternal declares, 'I will hand over this city to the king of Babylon, and he shall capture it'? Nor shall Zedekiah, king of Judah, make his escape from the Chaldeans. He shall certainly be given up to the king of Babylon, and speak to him personally, and see him face to face. The king of Babylon shall conduct Zedekiah to Babylon, and there he shall remain till I remember him, says the Eternal. Though you fight the Chaldeans, you shall not succeed." This word from the Eternal came to Jeremiah. "Hanamel, the son of your uncle, is coming to ask you to buy his land at Anathoth, since you have a right to first offer of it." So Hanamel, the son of my uncle, came to me in the guardhouse as the Eternal had predicted. He said, "Pray, buy my land at Anathoth. You are the lawful heir. You have a right to first offer. Buy it for yourself." Then I realized that the word was really the Eternal's. I bought the land at Anathoth from Hanamel, the son of my uncle, paying him down 2 pounds 7 shillings in silver. I signed the deed, sealed it, and had it witnessed, and paid down the money in full. Then I took the purchase deeds, the sealed document, and the covering envelope, and handed them to Baruch, the son of Neriah, the son of Maaseiah, in the presence of Hanamel, the son of my uncle, in the presence of the witnesses who had signed the purchase deeds, and in the presence of all the Jews who were seated in the guardhouse. In their presence I gave this charge to Baruch. These are the orders of the Lord of hosts, the God of Israel. Take these purchase deeds, the sealed document, and the covering envelope, and place them in an earthen jar, that they may last for many a long day. For says the Lord of hosts, the God of Israel, the time will come when houses and lands and vineyards shall again be bought in this country. After I handed the purchase deeds to Baruch the son of Neriah, I prayed thus to the Eternal, Ah, Lord Eternal, Thou hast made heaven and earth by Thy great power and outstretched arm. Nothing is too hard for Thee. Thou showest kindness to thousands, and Thou bringest the guilt of fathers home to their children after them. Thou great and mighty God, great in counsel and mighty in action, whose eyes are open to all the ways of men, rewarding every man as he has lived and as his deeds deserve. In Egypt's land, as ever since, Thou didst provide signal deeds of awe, both for Israel and for outsiders. Thou didst make Thyself a name that is still remembered. From Egypt's land Thou didst bring out Thy people Israel with signal deeds of awe, by might and main, spreading terror around. Thou gavest them this land which Thou hast sworn to their fathers to give them, a land abounding in milk and honey. They entered in and took possession of it, but they would not listen to Thy voice nor follow Thy directions. They have not done a thing that Thou didst command them. And so Thou hast made all this evil befall them. Here are the siege mounds for storming the city, and under the sword, the famine, and pestilence, the city is sure to fall into the hands of the Chaldean besiegers. Thy threat has been fulfilled, as Thou seest. And it was Thou, O Lord Eternal, who didst tell me to buy the land for money. I had the deeds written and sealed and witnessed. And here is the city falling into the hands of the Chaldeans. Then this word from the Eternal came to me. I am the Eternal, God over all men. Is anything too hard for me? I am indeed handing this city over to the Chaldeans and to Nebuchadnezzar, king of Babylon, who is to capture it. The Chaldean besiegers shall come and set fire to this city and burn it, burning up the houses on whose roofs sacrifice was offered to Baal, and libations poured out in honor of foreign gods, in order to spite me. For ever since they were young, the Israelites and the Judahites have done nothing but evil in my sight. Ever since the day it was built, down to this day, this city has been provoking me to remove it in anger and fury from my presence. For all the evil that the Israelites and the Judahites have done to spite me themselves, their kings, their authorities, their priests, their prophets, the men of Judah and the citizens of Jerusalem, they have turned their backs to me and not their faces, though I taught them earnestly and urgently. They would not listen to me and be instructed. They have defiled the very house that belongs to me, by putting their detestable idols inside it. And they have erected shrines to Baal in the valley belonging to Ben-Hinnom, for burning alive their sons and daughters to Molech, a thing I never ordered, a thing that never entered my mind, this abominable practice that led Judah into crime. This, therefore, is the word of the Eternal, the God of Israel, regarding this city. You say it is falling into the hands of the king of Babylon, under the sword, the famine, and the pestilence? But the Eternal declares, As surely as I have brought this grave evil on the people, so surely I will bring upon them all the good I promise. I will gather them from all the countries where I drove them in my anger and fury and fierce wrath, and bring them back to this place, where I will let them live secure. They shall be my people, and I will be their God. I will give them a different life, within and without, a life of lasting reverence for me, to the good of themselves and of their children after them. I will make a lasting compact with them, never to leave off doing them good. And I will put reverence for myself in their hearts, that they may never swerve from me. Yes, I will rejoice over them, and settle them in this land faithfully, with all my heart and soul. In this country that you call desolate, stripped of men and cattle, handed over to the Chaldeans, lands shall again be bought, men shall buy lands for money, deeds shall be subscribed and sealed and witnessed, both in the district of Benjamin, in the neighborhood of Jerusalem, and in the townships of Judah, of the highlands, of the lowlands, and of the south. For I will restore their fortunes, the eternal promises. You've been listening to the Word of God from the book of Jeremiah. You're listening to Logos, the Word of God, from the book of Amos. Listen to this, you cows of Bashan, you women in High Samaria, you who defraud the poor and are hard on the needy, who tell your husbands, "Let us have wine to drink." As sure as I am God, the Lord the Eternal swears, your day is coming, when you will be dragged out with prongs, the last of you with fish hooks. Out you go, through the breaches in the walls, each of you headlong, chased to Mount Hermon by order of the Eternal. Go to Bethel, go on with your sins, pile sin on sin at Gilgal. Aye, sacrifice in the morning, and every third day pay your tithes. Burn your dough as a thank offering. Announce your freewill gifts. Oh, make them public, for you love that, you Israelites. The Lord the Eternal declares, my way has been to starve your towns and to spread famine over all the land. Yet, says the Eternal, yet you would not come back to me. I kept the rain from you 3 months before harvest. I would send rain on one town and hold it from another. One patch would get rain and the rainless patch dried up, till two or three towns would crawl to another in quest of water, all in vain. And yet, says the Eternal, yet you would not come back to me. I smote you with blight and mildew. I wasted your gardens and vineyards. The locusts spoiled your fig trees and your vines. Yet, says the Eternal, yet you would not come back to me. I sent you an Egyptian plague. I cut your soldiers down with the flower of your steeds, till the stench of your camp rose to your nostrils. And yet, the Eternal says, yet you would not come back to me. I sent you a shattering earthquake, like God's own, shattering of Sodom and Gomorrah, till you could only escape, like charred sticks snatched from a fire. And yet, the Eternal says, yet you would not come back to me. So now I will deal with you, O Israel, thus. Since thus I deal with you, O Israel, prepare to meet your God. For it is he who forms the mountains and creates the wind and reveals his inner mind to man. He who makes the dawn and darkness, who marches over the heights of the earth. His name is the Eternal, God of hosts. He it is who made the Pleiades and the Orion, who turns black darkness into dawn and darkens day again into night, who summons floods and pours them on the earth. His name is the Eternal. He flashes ruin on the mighty till their forts fall to the ground. Listen to this word of mine against you, O house of Israel. Listen to this dirge. Fallen, fallen never to rise, is maiden Israel. Low on her own land she lies, with none to raise her.
1: For the Lord the Eternal has declared that the town which marched out 1,000 strong will only have 100 men left, and the town which marched out 100 strong will only have 10 men left. Here is the Eternal's message for the house of Israel. Seek me, and you shall live. Seek not Bethel. Go not to Gilgal. Cross not to Beersheba. For Gilgal shall have a galling exile, and Bethel shall sink to Bethrol. Seek the Eternal and live, lest he set Joseph's house ablaze with fire that none can quench in Israel. You who make justice a bitter thing, trampling on the law, hating a man who exposes you, loathing him who is honest with you, for this, for crushing the weak, and forcing them to give you grain, houses of ashlar you shall build, but you shall never dwell in them. Vineyards you may plant, but you shall drink no wine from them. I know your countless crimes, your manifold misdeeds, browbeating honest men and accepting bribes, defrauding the poor of justice. It is a time when the prudent man makes no protest, so evil is the time. But the Eternal speaks, the God of hosts declares, a wail shall ring through your squares, a cry through all your streets. The very peasants shall be moved to wail with those well skilled in dirges. And in all the vineyards there shall be lamenting, when I sweep through your midst, the Eternal declares. You've been listening to the Word of God from the Book of Amos.
0: Faith comes from hearing the Word of God. You're listening to Logos, the Word of God. Welcome to Logos, the Word of God, from the Book of Ezekiel. In the seventh year, on the 10th day of the 5th month, some sheikhs of Israel came to consult the Eternal and sat down in front of me. Then this word from the Eternal came to me. Son of man, give the sheikhs of Israel this message from the Lord the Eternal. You come to consult me? By my life, says the Lord the Eternal, I will not be consulted by you. Arraign them, son of man, arraign them. Let them hear the detestable impieties of their fathers, and tell them this from the Lord the Eternal. On the day when I chose Israel, and I swore to the descendants of the household of Jacob, revealing myself to them in the land of Egypt, and swearing to them that I was the Eternal their God. On that day I swore to them that I would bring them out from the land of Egypt, to a land that I had assigned them, a land abounding in milk and honey, the glory of all lands. I said to them, let every man of you put aside the detestable impieties you love. Befoul not yourselves with the idols of Egypt. I am the Eternal, your God. But they rebelled against me. They would not listen to me. They would not put aside the detestable impieties they loved. They would not abandon the idols of Egypt. So I resolved to vent my fury upon them and execute my anger against them within the land of Egypt. Only in dealing with them I had regard to my own honor, lest it should be sullied in the sight of the nations among whom they lived, the nations who had seen me revealing myself to them by bringing them out of the land of Egypt. From the land of Egypt I brought them. I took them into the desert. I gave them my rules and showed them my regulations, obeying which a man shall live. I gave them my Sabbath to mark the tie between me and them, to teach them that it is I, the Eternal, who sets them apart. But Israel rebelled against me in the desert. They would not follow my rules, and they spurned my regulations, obeying which a man shall live. And they desecrated my Sabbath deeply.
1: So I resolved to vent my fury upon them in the desert and destroy them. Only in dealing with them I had regard to my own honor, lest it should be sullied in the sight of the nations who had seen me bringing them out. I did swear to them in the desert that I would not bring them to the land that I assigned them, a land abounding in milk and honey, the glory of all lands, since they had spurned my regulations and refused to live by my rules, desecrating my Sabbaths, their hearts set upon their idols. But I pitied them, and I spared them. I did not destroy them in the desert. I said to their children in the desert, "Live not by your father's rules, follow not their regulations, do not befoul yourselves with their idols. I am the Eternal your God. Live by my rules, observe and obey my regulations, keep my Sabbath sacred, and let it mark the tie between us, to teach you that I am the Eternal your God." In spite of this, the children rebelled against me. They would not live by my rules. They would not observe and obey my regulations, obeying which a man shall live. And they desecrated my Sabbath. So I resolved to vent my fury upon them, to execute my anger against them in the desert. However, I withheld my hand out of regard for my own honor, lest it should be sullied in the sight of the nations who had seen me bring them out. But I swore to them in the desert that I would scatter them among the nations and disperse them over foreign countries, because they had not carried out my orders, but spurned my laws and desecrated my Sabbath in their passion for the idols of their fathers. I let them have laws that were evil and customs that would not bring them life. And I made their very sacrifices befoul them, as they burned their firstborn children alive, that I might destroy them. It was to teach them that I am the Eternal. Son of man, give Israel this message from the Lord the Eternal. Your fathers further blasphemed me by this act of treason. After I had brought them to the land I had sworn to assign them, whenever they saw a high hill or a leafy tree, there did they offer sacrifice, there did they exasperate me with their oblations, offering their fragrant smoke and pouring out their libations. I asked them, "What is the high place you hie to?" And to this day it is called a high place. So tell Israel this from the Lord the Eternal. You befoul yourselves like your fathers. You break your troth with me for their detestable impieties, and you befoul yourselves with all your sacrifices to idols, burning your sons alive down to this very day. And am I to be consulted by you, O Israel? By my life, says the Lord the Eternal, no. You must never dream of resembling the pagans, the natives, by worshipping things of wood and stone. By my life, the Lord the Eternal swears, I will be your king, with a strong hand, with arm outstretched, in overflowing fury. I will bring you from the nations. I will gather you out of the lands of your dispersion, with a strong hand, with arm outstretched, and in overflowing fury. I will take you into the great desert, and deal with you there, face to face. As I dealt with your fathers in the Egyptian desert, so will I deal with you, says the Lord the Eternal. I will count you, one by one, and number you, purging out the rebels and the traitors. They shall be brought out of the land where they were living, but they will never enter the land of Israel. It will teach you that I am the Eternal. As for the rest of you, O Israel, this is what the Lord the Eternal has to say. Go and worship your idols, all of you. Later on you will listen to me, and cease to sully my sacred honor with your sacrifices and idols. On my sacred hill, On the high mountain of Israel, the Lord the Eternal predicts, "The whole community of Israel, every man of them shall worship me. There will I accept them. There will I require your offerings, and the very choicest of your sacred dues. I will accept you when I smell this fragrant smoke, after I have brought you from the nations, and gathered you out of the lands where you were scattered. So shall the nations see what a deity I am, as I deal with you, and you yourself shall learn that I am the Eternal, after I have brought you to the land of Israel, the country I swore that I would give to your fathers. There you shall remember how you lived, and all you did, as you befouled yourselves, and you shall loathe yourselves for all the evil that you committed. O Israel, you shall learn that I am the Eternal, when I have dealt with you for the sake of my own honor, not as your evil life deserved, not as your corrupt practices deserved, says the Lord the Eternal." You've been listening to the prophetic vision from the book of Ezekiel. Today's proclamation comes from the Word of God in the book of Romans. "But if so, what can we say about Abraham, our forefather, by natural descent? This, that if Abraham was justified on the score of what he did, he has something to be proud of, but not to be proud of before God. For what does Scripture say? Abraham believed God, and this was counted to him as righteousness. Now a worker has his wage counted to him as a due, not as a favor. But a man who, instead of working, believes in him who justifies the ungodly, has his faith counted to him as righteousness. Just as David himself describes the bliss of the man who has righteousness counted to him by God, apart from what he does. Blessed are they whose breaches of the law are forgiven, whose sins are covered. Blessed is the man whose sin the Lord will not count to him." Now is this description of bliss meant for the circumcised, or for the uncircumcised as well? Abraham's faith, I repeat, was counted to him as righteousness. In what way? When he was a circumcised man, or an uncircumcised man? Not when he was circumcised, but when he was uncircumcised. He only got circumcision as a sign or a seal of the righteousness which belonged to his faith as an uncircumcised man. The object of this was to make him the father of all who believe as uncircumcised persons, and thus have righteousness counted to them, as well as a father of those circumcised persons who not only share circumcision, but walk in the steps of faith which our father Abraham had as an uncircumcised man. The promise made to Abraham and his offspring that he should inherit the world did not reach him through the law, but through the righteousness of faith. For if it is adherents of the law who are heirs, then faith is empty of all meaning and the promise is void. What the law produces is wrath, not the promise of God. Where there is no law, there is no transgression either. That is why all turns upon faith. It is to make the promise a matter of favor, to make it secure for all the offspring, not simply for those who are adherents of the law, but also those who share in the faith of Abraham, who is the father of us all, as it is written, "I have made you the father of many nations." Such a faith implies the presence of the God in whom he believed. A God who makes the dead live and calls into being what does not exist. For Abraham, when hope was gone, hoped on in faith, and thus became the father of many nations, even as he was told, "So numberless shall your offspring be." His faith never quailed, even when he noted the utter impotence of his own body, for he was about 100 years old. Or the impotence of Sarah's womb. No unbelief made him waver about God's promise.
2: His faith won strength as he gave glory to God and felt convinced that he was able to do what he had promised. Hence, his faith was counted to him as righteousness. And these words, counted to him, have not been written for him alone, but for our sakes as well. Faith will be counted to us as we believe in him who raised Jesus our Lord from the dead, Jesus who was delivered up for our trespasses and raised that we might be justified. As we are justified by faith, then, let us enjoy the peace we have with God through our Lord Jesus Christ. Through him we have got access to this grace where we have our standing and triumph in the hope of God's glory. Not only so, but we triumph even in our troubles, knowing that trouble produces endurance, endurance produces character, and character produces hope, a hope which never disappoints us, since God's love floods our hearts through the Holy Spirit, which has been given to us. For when we were still in weakness, Christ died in due time for the ungodly. For the ungodly! Why, a man will hardly die for the just, though one might bring oneself to die if need be for a good man. But God proves his love for us by this, that Christ died for us when we were still sinners. Much more then now that we are justified by his blood, shall we be saved by him from wrath. If we were reconciled to God by the death of his Son when we were enemies, much more now that we are reconciled, shall we be saved by his life. Not only so, but we triumph in God through our Lord Jesus Christ, by whom we now enjoy our reconciliation. You've been listening to the Word of God from the book of Romans.
0: Bringing you what is old and what is new from the storehouse of God. Welcome to Logos, the Word of God, from the book of Ephesians. Now in the Lord, I insist and protest that you must give up living like pagans, for their purposes are futile, their intelligence is darkened, they are estranged from the life of God by the ignorance which their dullness of heart has produced in them, men who have recklessly abandoned themselves to sensuality, with a lust for the business of impurity, in every shape and form. That is not how you have understood the meaning of Christ. For it is Christ whom you have been taught. It is in Christ that you have been instructed, the real Christ who is in Jesus. You must lay aside the old nature which belonged to your former course of life, that nature which crumbles to ruin under the passions of moral deceit, and be renewed in the spirit of your mind, putting on the new nature, that divine pattern which has been created in the upright and pious character of the truth. Lay aside falsehood, then, let each tell his neighbor the truth, for we are members of one another. Be angry, but do not sin. Never let the sun set upon your exasperation. Give the devil no chance. Let the thief steal no more. Rather, let him work and put his hands to an honest task, so as to have something to contribute to the needy. Let no bad word pass your lips, but only such speech as is good for edification, as occasion may require, words that are gracious, and a means of grace to those who hear them. And do not vex God's Holy Spirit, by whom you have been sealed for the day of redemption. Drop all bitter feeling, and passion, and anger, and clamoring, and insults, together with all malice. Be kind to each other, be tender-hearted, be generous to each other, as God has been generous to you in Christ. Copy God, then, as his beloved children, and lead lives of love, just as Christ loved you and gave himself up for you to be a fragrant offering and sacrifice to God. Never let any sexual vice or impurity or lust be so much as mentioned by you. That is the proper course for saints to take. No, nor indecent, silly, or scurrilous talk. All that is improper. Rather, voice your thanks to God. Be sure of this, that no one guilty of sexual vice, or impurity, or lust, which is as bad as idolatry, possesses any inheritance in the realm of Christ and God. Let no one deceive you with specious arguments. These are the vices that bring down God's anger on the sons of disobedience. So avoid the company of such men, for while once upon a time you were darkness, now in the Lord you are light. Lead the life of those who are children of the light. For the fruit of light consists in all that is good and right and true, verifying what pleases the Lord. Have nothing to do with the fruitless enterprises of darkness. Rather, expose them. One is indeed ashamed even to speak of what such men do in secret. Still, whatever the light exposes becomes illuminated, for anything that is illuminated turns into light. Thus it is said, "Wake up, O sleeper, and rise from the dead, so Christ will shine upon you." Be strictly careful about the life you lead. Act like sensible men, not like thoughtless. Make the very most of your time, for these are evil days. So do not be senseless, but understand what is the Lord's will, and never get drunk with wine, that means profligacy, but be filled with the Spirit. Converse with one another in the music of psalms, in hymns, and in songs of the spiritual life. Praise the Lord heartily, with words and music, and render thanks to God the Father, in the name of our Lord Jesus Christ, at all times, for all things. You've been listening to the Word of God from the book of Ephesians.

You have reached an oasis in the desert of sin. Welcome to Logos, the Word of God, from the books of Jasher and Deuteronomy. And in the 93rd year died Levi, the son of Jacob, in Egypt. And Levi was 137 years old when he died. And they put him into a coffin, and he was given into the hands of his children. And it came to pass after the death of Levi, when all Egypt saw that the sons of Jacob, the brethren of Joseph, were dead, all the Egyptians began to afflict the children of Jacob and embitter their lives from that day unto the day of their going forth from Egypt. And they took from their hands all the vineyards and the fields which Joseph had given unto them, and all the elegant houses in which the people of Israel lived, and all the fat of Egypt. The Egyptians took all from the sons of Jacob in those days. And the hand of Egypt became more grievous in those days against the children of Israel. And the Egyptians injured the Israelites until the children of Israel were wearied of their lives on account of the Egyptians. And it came to pass in those days, in the 102nd year of Israel's going down to Egypt, that Pharaoh, king of Egypt, died, and Melol, his son, reigned in his stead. And all the mighty men of Egypt, and all that generation which knew Joseph and his brethren, died in those days. And another generation rose up in their stead, which had not known the sons of Jacob, and all the good which they had done to them, and all their might in Egypt. Therefore, all Egypt began from that day forth to embitter the lives of the sons of Jacob, and to afflict them with all manner of hard labor, because they had not known their ancestors who had delivered them in the days of the famine. And this was also from the Lord for the children of Israel, to benefit them in their latter days, in order that all the children of Israel might know the Lord their God. And in order to know the signs and mighty wonders which the Lord would do in Egypt, on account of his people Israel, in order that the children of Israel might fear the Lord God of their ancestors, and walk in his ways, they and their seed after them, all the days. When all this has befallen you, the blessing and the curse, which I have put before you, and when you reflect upon them in all the nations where the Eternal your God has driven you, if you come back to the Eternal your God, you and your children, and obey what he says in all that I enjoin upon you this day, with all your mind and heart, then the Eternal your God will restore your fortunes, taking pity upon you and gathering you again out of all the races where the Eternal your God has scattered you. Even if your outcasts are at the end of the earth, the Eternal your God will gather you and fetch you thence. The Eternal your God will bring you into the land which your fathers possessed, and let you possess it. He will prosper you and multiply your numbers more than your fathers. The Eternal your God will devote your mind and the mind of your descendants to loving the Eternal your God with all your mind and heart, that you may live. All these curses will the Eternal your God inflict upon your foes and on your enemies who persecuted you. But you shall once more obey the Eternal's orders, keeping all his commands which I enjoin upon you this day. And the Eternal your God will make you overflow with prosperity in the fruit of your body, of your cattle, and of your ground. For the Eternal will again delight in prospering you, as he did your fathers, if you will obey the orders of the Eternal your God, by carrying out his commands and rules inscribed in this book of the law. If you turn with all your mind and heart to the Eternal your God. For this command which I am enjoining upon you today is not beyond your power. It is not beyond your reach,
It is not up in heaven that you should say, Who will go up for us and bring it down to us, and let us hear it, that we may do it? Nor is it across the sea that you should say, Who will cross the sea for us and bring it to us, and let us hear it, that we may do it? No, the word is very near to you. It is on your lips and in your mind to be obeyed. You've been listening to the Word of God from the books of Jasher and Deuteronomy. Listen now to the Word of God from the book of Romans. First of all, I thank my God through Jesus Christ for you all, because the report of your faith is over all the world. God is my witness, the God whom I serve with my spirit, in the gospel of his Son,

foolish alike, I owe a duty. Hence my eagerness to preach the gospel to you in Rome as well. For I am proud of the gospel. It is God's saving power for everyone who has faith, for the Jew first, and the Greek as well. God's righteousness is revealed in it, by faith and for faith, as it is written, "By faith shall the righteous live." But God's anger is revealed from heaven against all the impiety and wickedness of those who hinder the truth by their wickedness. For whatever is to be known of God is plain to them. God himself has made it plain, for ever since the world was created, his invisible nature, his everlasting power and divine being have been quite perceptible in what he has made. So they have no excuse. Though they knew God, they have not glorified him as God, nor given thanks to him. They have turned to futile speculations until their ignorant minds grew dark. They claim to be wise, but they have become fools. They have exchanged the glory of the immortal God for the semblance and likeness of mortal man, of birds, of quadrupeds, and reptiles. So God has given them up, in their heart's lust, to sexual vice, to dishonoring their own bodies, since they have exchanged the truth of God for an untruth, worshiping and serving the creature rather than the Creator, who is blessed forever. Amen. That is why God has given them up to vile passions. Their women have exchanged the natural function of sex for what is unnatural. And in the same way, the males have abandoned the natural use of women and flamed out in lust for one another, men perpetrating shameless acts with their own sex and getting in their own persons the due recompense for their perversity. Yes, as they disdained to acknowledge God any longer, God has given them up to a reprobate instinct for the perpetration of what is improper, till they are filled with all manner of wickedness, depravity, lust, and viciousness, filled to the brim with envy, murder, quarrels, intrigues, malignity, slanderers, defamers, loathed by God, outrageous, haughty, boastful, inventive of evil, disobedient to parents, devoid of conscience, false to their word, callous, merciless, though they know God's decree that people who practice such vice deserve death, they not only do it themselves, but applaud those who practice it. You've been listening to the Word of God from the Book of Romans. You're listening to Logos, the Word of God, from the Book of Ezekiel. Son of man, prophesy against Gog. Tell him this from the Lord the Eternal. I am against you, Gog, prince of Rosh, Meshech, and Tubal. I will turn you, lead you on, bring you from the far north to attack the uplands of Israel. And then I will strike the bow from your left hand and knock the arrows out of your right hand. On the uplands of Israel you shall fall, you and all your hordes and allies. I will leave you as food for all sorts of ravenous birds and wild beasts to devour. In the open country you shall fall. I have said it, says the Lord the Eternal. I will send fire to burn up Magog and the coastlands, where men live securely, to teach them that I am the Eternal. I will let my dread divinity be seen within my people Israel, and never allow my sacred honor to be lowered again. It will teach the nations that I am the Eternal, the Majestic One in Israel. It is coming. It has come to be, says the Lord the Eternal. Here is the day I predicted. The citizens of Israel shall go out to make firewood of the weapons, the targes, the shields, the bows and arrows, the pikes and the spears.
It will serve them as fire.

0: wood for some years. They shall not require to cut wood from the fields or the forest, but shall use weapons as firewood. They shall plunder those who plundered them, and prey on those who preyed on them. So the Lord the Eternal decrees. I will give Gog then a famous place for his grave within Israel, the valley of Abarim, east of the Dead Sea. There they shall bury Gog and all his mob, and call it the Valley of Gog-Mob. The Israelites will be 7 months in burying them. In order to cleanse the land, all the natives shall bury them. And it will be a famous thing for them when I uphold my honor, says the Lord the Eternal. They must select men who are to be constantly occupied in traversing the land and collecting the corpses that lie on the surface, so as to cleanse the land. This search is to be made after 7 months, and in the course of the search, when anyone sees a human bone, he must put a mark beside it till the burial parties come to bury the bone in the valley of Gog-Mob. So shall they cleanse the land. Son of man, give this message from the Lord the Eternal to all sorts of birds and every wild beast. Come, gather and collect from all quarters to the feast of a sacrifice that I am preparing for you, a rich feast on the uplands of Israel. There you can eat flesh and drink blood. You can eat the flesh of heroes and drink the blood of the world's princes, their rams and lambs and goats and bullocks, all fatted animals of Bashan. You shall eat your fill of the fat, and drink yourselves drunk with the blood of the feast that I am preparing for you. Yes, at my board you can glut yourselves on horses and riding animals, on heroes and warriors to the full. The Lord the Eternal has said it. Thus will I set up my honor among the nations, till all see the vengeance I inflict, and the heavy hand I lay on them. From that day onwards, Israel shall be sure that I am the Eternal their God, and the nations shall understand that Israel was exiled on account of their iniquity, and it was because they had been unfaithful to me that I withdrew my favor from them, and handed them over to their foes, till they all fell by the sword. It was for their unclean lives and their transgressions that I punished them and withdrew my favor from them. But now, says the Lord the Eternal, I will restore the fortunes of Jacob and have mercy on the whole community of Israel, as I am jealous for my sacred honor. They shall forget their shame and all their faithlessness to me, once they live undisturbed in their own land, with no one to scare them, once I bring them back from the nations, and gather them from the countries of their foes, and let the nations see what I am by my dealings with Israel. They shall understand that I am the Eternal their God by this, that it was I who sent them into exile abroad, and I who gathered them back into their own land, where I will never leave any of them alone again, never withdraw my favor from them again. For on the community of Israel I have poured out my spirit, says the Lord the Eternal. You've been listening to the Word of God from the book of Ezekiel. Inspiring you with what is noble and right and true. You're listening to Logos, the Word of God. You have reached an oasis in the desert of sin. Welcome to Logos, the Word of God, from the book of Psalms. How dear thy dwelling is, O Lord of hosts! My soul has been panting, pining for the courts of the eternal. Now soul and body thrill with joy over the living God, over thine own altars. O Lord of hosts, my King, my God, the bird has found her home at last, a nest to lay her young. Happy are they who live within thy house, praising thee all day long. Happy are they who, nerved by thee, set out on pilgrimage. When they pass through weary glen, fountains flow for their refreshing. Blessings rain upon them. They are the stronger as they go, till God at last reveals himself in Sion. Hear my prayer, O Lord of hosts, O God of Jacob, listen. God, our protector, look on us. Welcome thy chosen to thy presence. Better a single day within thy courts than a thousand days outside. I would rather sit at the threshold of God's house than live inside the tents of worldly men. For God the Eternal is a sun and shield. Favor and honor he bestows. He never denies bliss to the upright. O Lord of hosts, happy the man who trusts in thee. Bend thine ear to me, O thou Eternal. Answer me, for I am weak and wretched. O save my life, for I am true to thee. Rescue thy servant who relies on thee. Thou art my God. Be gracious, O Eternal, for all day long I cry to thee. Gladden the soul of thy servant, for on thee, O Lord, I set my heart. Lord, thou art kind and ready to forgive, rich in thy love to all who call on thee. O thou Eternal, listen to my prayer and hear my pleading cry. I call upon thee in my hour of need, for thou wilt answer me. There is no God like thee, O Lord. There are no deeds like thine. All nations thou hast made shall come and bow down before thee, glorifying thee, O Lord. For thou art great, thou workest wonders, thou, only thou, art God. Teach me what is thy way, O thou Eternal, how to live loyal to thee. May reverence for thee rejoice my heart. With all my heart I thank thee, O my God, forever will I glorify thee. For thou hast a great love to me, O Lord, saving me from the very depths of death. Proud creatures are assailing me, O God. A gang of ruthless men would murder me, men who care nothing for thee. But thou art a God pitiful and gracious, slow to be angry, rich in love and loyalty. Turn and have pity upon me, O Lord. Grant thy strength to thy servant. Help thy retainer. Let me have some sign of thy favor, a sight of thine own aid and consolation to the dismay of those who hate me. Once thou didst favor thy land, O Eternal, restoring the fortunes of Jacob, pardoning thy people's guilt, forgiving all their sins, recalling all thy wrath, averting thy hot anger. Deliver us again, O God our Savior, and break off thy displeasure. Wilt thou always be angry with us? Wilt thou prolong thy wrath age after age? Wilt thou not again revive us, that thy people may rejoice in thee? Let us enjoy thy kindness, O Eternal. Grant us thy saving aid. Let me listen to God speaking, speaking surely of prosperity to his people, to devout men, whose hearts turn to himself. Soon shall his worshippers behold his saving aid, till his great presence dwells within our land. Kindness and faithfulness unite, victory and peace embrace, faithfulness rising from the earth, and kindness looking down from heaven. Victory marching before our God, peace following in his footsteps. Yes, the Eternal brings us bliss. Our land is yielding fruit. You've been listening to the Word of God from the Book of Psalms. Bringing you what is old and what is new from the storehouse of God. You're listening to Logos, the Word of God, from the Book of Haggai. In the second year of King Darius, on the first day of the sixth month, the Eternal spoke by Haggai, the prophet, to Zerubbabel the son of Shealtiel, governor of Judah, and to the high priest Joshua the son of Jehozadak. A message from the Lord of hosts. This people declare that the time has not yet come to rebuild the house of the Eternal. And is it a time for you to be living in paneled houses of your own, when this house is lying in ruins? Come, says the Lord of hosts, consider how you have fared. You have sown much and harvested little. You eat and you never have enough. You drink, but you never can drink your fill. You clothe yourselves, but you cannot keep warm, and he who earns a wage puts it into a bag with holes. Consider how you have been faring, says the Lord of hosts. Now then, go up to the hill country and fetch timber to rebuild the house, that I may take pleasure in it and see myself honored, says the Eternal. You expected a rich harvest, and it came to little. Even what you brought home I spoiled. And why? Because the Lord of hosts declares, my house still lies in ruins, while each of you takes pleasure in his own house. Hence the sky withholds its dew, and the earth withholds its produce. I have called for drought upon the land and the hills, upon the grain and wine and oil, upon all that the ground yields, upon man and beast and all their labors. Then Zerubbabel, the son of Shealtiel, and the high priest Joshua, the son of Jehozadak, and all the rest of the people, listened to the voice of the Eternal their God, and to the words of the prophet Haggai, as the Eternal had sent him to them. The people did reverence to the Eternal, while Haggai, the messenger of the Eternal, as commissioned by the Eternal, assured the people that the Eternal was with them. And the Eternal roused the spirit of the governor of Judah, Zerubbabel, the son of Shealtiel, and the spirit of the high priest Joshua, the son of Jehozadak, and the spirit of all the rest of the people, so that they went to work upon the house of the Lord of hosts, their God, on the 24th day of the sixth month. In the second year of King Darius, on the 21st day of the seventh month, the Eternal sent these orders by the prophet Haggai to Zerubbabel, the son of Shealtiel, governor of Judah, and to the high priest Joshua, the son of Jehozadak, and to the rest of the people. Who is left among you who saw this house in its former splendor? And what do you think of it now? You think nothing of it? Yet courage, O Zerubbabel, says the Eternal. Courage, Joshua, son of Jehozadak, high priest. Courage, all you natives, says the Eternal. Courage, do your work, for I am with you, says the Lord of hosts. The very promise I made to you when you left Egypt, my spirit still remains among you. Have no fear. For this is what the Lord of hosts declares. Very soon I will be shaking the sky, the earth, the sea, and the dry land, and shaking all the nations, till the treasures of all the nations are brought hither, and my house here filled with splendor, says the Lord of hosts. Mine is the silver, mine the gold, the Lord of hosts declares. The latter splendor of this house shall outshine the former, says the Lord of hosts, and I will make this place prosper, says the Lord of hosts. In the second year of King Darius, on the 24th day of the 9th month, the Eternal sent this message from the Lord of hosts by the prophet Haggai. Ask the priests to decide this point. If a man is carrying consecrated flesh in the skirt of his robe, and if his skirt touches bread or pottage or wine or oil or any food, will that become consecrated? The priests answered, no. Then Haggai asked, if a man who is unclean by contact with a corpse touches any of these things, will it become unclean? The priests answered, yes. Then said Haggai, so with this people, so with this nation in my sight, says the Lord the Eternal, so with all their life. What they offer yonder is unclean. But look ahead from this day onwards. How did you fare in the past, before one stone was laid upon another in the temple of the Lord? When a man went to a heap of 8 bushels of grain, there would only be 4. If he went to draw off 50 barrels from the wine trough, there would be no more than 20. I was punishing you with blight and mildew and hail in all your labors, though you would not turn to me, says the Eternal. But look ahead from this day onwards, from the 24th day of the 9th month. Start from the day when the foundation of the temple was laid. Will your seed be lying idle in the barns? Will the vine, the fig tree, the pomegranate, the olive still fail to bear fruit? No, from now on I will bless you with prosperity. On the 24th day of the month, a second message from the Eternal came to Haggai. Tell Zerubbabel, the governor of Judah, that I will shake sky and earth. I will overthrow royal thrones and shatter the power of the empires of the nations. I will overthrow chariots and those who ride in them. And horses and their riders shall be struck down, each falling by the sword of his fellow. But on that day, the Lord of hosts declares, I will take you, O Zerubbabel, son of Shealtiel, my servant, and highly honor you, for I have chosen you as mine, the Lord of hosts declares. You've been listening to the Word of God from the book of Haggai. Promoting circumcision of the heart. You're listening to Logos, the Word of God, from the book of Psalms. As patiently I waited for the Eternal, He turned and listened to my cry. He raised me from a lonesome pit, a muddy bog. He set my foot on a rock and steadied my steps, putting a new song in my mouth, a song of praise to our God, that many might see this and be awed, and trust in the Eternal. Happy the man who trusts in the Eternal, who pays no heed to loud and false apostates. Eternal One, my God, richly hast thou worked out thy wondrous purposes for us. There is none like thee. Were I to tell them, to recount them, they would pass all count. Thou carest not for sacrifice and offering, for no burnt offering or sin offering is thy demand. An open ear thou gavest me. I answered, here I come to do thy bidding in the book. To please and serve thee is my joy. Thy law lies deep within my heart. Thou knowest, O Eternal One, that openly I told the good news to our gathering. I kept not to myself thy saving help, but told aloud thy loyalty and aid, making no secret of thy love and faithfulness. And thou wilt not keep back from me thy mercy. Thy love and faithfulness shall ever be my guard. For numberless evils surround me, my transgressions have overtaken me, till I know not where to turn. More trials have I than hairs upon my head. my courage fails me. Be pleased to rescue me, O Thou Eternal. O Thou Eternal, hasten to my help. Disgraced, discomfited be those who seek to murder me. Routed, dishonored be they who delight in harm to me. Thwarted and appalled be they who taunt me with their scoffs. But gladly may thy followers all rejoice in thee. May those who love thy saving help ever have cause to say, All hail to the Eternal. As for me, I am weak and wretched, yet the Eternal will take thought for me. Thou art my help and my deliverer. Tarry not, O my God. You've been listening to the Word of God from the Book of Psalms. You can listen to this message and more online at logosradio.info. Today's proclamation comes from the Word of God from the book of 1 Peter. When Christ suffered for you, he left you an example, and you must be following in his footsteps. He committed no sin, no guile was ever found upon his lips. He was reviled, and he made no retort. He suffered, and he never threatened, but left everything to him who judges justly. He bore our sins in his own body, on the gibbet, that we might break with sin and live the good life. It is by his wounds that you have been healed. You were indeed astray like sheep, but you have come back now to the shepherd and guardian of your souls. In the same way, you wives must be submissive to your husbands, so that even those who will not believe the word may be won over without a word by the behavior of their wives, when they see how chaste and reverent you are. You are not to adorn yourselves on the outside with braids of hair and ornaments of gold and changes of dress, but inside, in the heart, with the immortal beauty of a gentle, modest spirit, which in the sight of God is of rare value. It was in this way that the holy women who long ago hoped in God adorned themselves. They were submissive to their husbands. Thus, Sarah obeyed Abraham by calling him Lord. And you are daughters of Sarah, if you do what is right and yield to no panic. In the same way, you husbands must be considerate in living with your wives, since they are the weaker sex, and you must honor them as heirs equally with yourselves of the grace of life, so that your prayers may not be hindered. Lastly, you must all be united. You must have sympathy, brotherly love, compassion, and humility, never paying back evil for evil, never reviling when you are reviled, but on the contrary, blessing. For this is your vocation, to bless and to inherit blessing. He who would love life and enjoy good days, let him keep his tongue from evil and his lips from speaking guile. Let him shun wrong and do right. Let him seek peace, making peace his aim. For the eyes of the Lord are on the upright, and his ears are open to their cry. But the face of the Lord is set against wrongdoers. And yet, who will wrong you if you have a passion for goodness? Even supposing you have to suffer for the sake of what is right, you are still blessed. Have no fear of their threats. Never let that trouble you. But reverence Christ as Lord in your own hearts. Always be ready with a reply for anyone who calls you to account for the hope that you cherish, but answer gently and with a sense of reverence. And see that you have a clean conscience, so that for all their slander of you, these libelers of your good Christian behavior may be ashamed. For it is better to suffer from doing right, if that should be the will of God, than for doing wrong. Christ himself died for sins once for all. A just man for unjust men, that he might bring us near to God in the flesh. He was put to death, but he came to life in the Spirit. It was in the Spirit that Enoch also went and preached to the imprisoned spirits who had disobeyed at the time when God's patience held out during the construction of the ark, in the days of Noah, the ark by which only a few souls, 8 in all, were brought safely through the water. Baptism, the counterpart of that, saves you today, not the mere washing of dirt from the flesh, but the prayers for a clean conscience before God, by the resurrection of Jesus Christ, who is at God's right hand. For he went to heaven after angels and authorities and powers celestial had been made subject to him. You've been listening to the Word of God from the book of 1 Peter. You're listening to Logos, the Word of God, from the book of Revelation. Then the voice I had heard from heaven again talked to me, saying, "Go and take the small scroll which lies open in the hand of the angel standing on the sea and on the earth." So I went to the angel, saying, "Give me the small scroll." "Take it," said he, "and swallow it. It will taste sweet as honey, but it will be bitter to digest." I took the small scroll from the hand of the angel and swallowed it. It did taste sweet like honey, but when I had eaten it, it was bitter to digest. Then I was told, "You must prophesy again of many peoples and nations and languages and kings." And I was given a reed like a rod and told, "Rise up and measure the temple of God and the altar, numbering the worshippers, but omit the court outside the temple. Do not measure that, for it has been given over to the Gentiles, and the city will be under their heel for 2 and 40 months. But I will allow my two witnesses to prophesy for 1260 days, clad in sackcloth. They are the two olive trees and the two lampstands which stand before the Lord of the earth. Whoever tries to harm them, fire shall issue from their mouth and consume their enemies. Whoever would try to harm them, so must he be killed. They have power to shut up the sky so that no rain falls during the days when they are prophesying. And they have the power over the waters to turn them into blood, and also to smite the earth with all manner of plagues, as often as they choose. But when they have finished their testimony, the beast that ascends from the abyss will make war on them, and conquer them, and kill them. And their corpses will lie in the streets of that great city, whose mystical name is Sodom and Egypt, where their Lord also was crucified. For 3 days and a half, men from all peoples and tribes and tongues and nations look at their corpses, refusing to let their corpses be buried. And the dwellers on earth will gloat over them and rejoice, sending presents to congratulate one another, for these two prophets were a torment to the dwellers on earth. But after 3 days and a half, the breath of life from God entered them. They stood on their feet. Terror fell on those who saw them, and heard a loud voice from heaven telling them, "Come up here." So up to heaven they went in a cloud before the eyes of their enemies. At that hour a great earthquake took place. A tenth of the city was destroyed, and 7,000 souls perished in the earthquake. The rest were awestruck and gave glory to the God of heaven. The second woe has passed. The third woe is coming. Then the seventh angel blew, and loud voices followed in heaven, crying, "The rule of the world has passed to our Lord and his Christ, and he shall reign forever and ever." Then the 24 presbyters who are seated on their thrones before God fell on their faces and worshiped God, saying, "We thank thee, Lord God Almighty, who art and wast, that thou hast assumed thy great power and begun to reign. The nations were enraged, but thy wrath has come. The time has come for the dead to be judged, the time for rewarding thy servants, the prophets, and the saints who reverence thy name both low and high, the time for destroying the destroyers of earth." Then the temple of God in heaven was thrown open, and the ark of his covenant was seen inside his temple. There were flashes of lightning, loud blasts, peals of thunder, an earthquake, and a hailstorm. You've been listening to the Message and Counsel of God from the Book of Revelation. Bringing you what is old and what is new from the storehouse of God. Welcome to Logos, the Word of God, from the Book of Jasher. At that time the word of the Lord came to Abraham, and he said unto him, "Abraham," and he said, "Here I am." And he said to him, "Take now thy son, thine only son whom thou lovest, even Isaac, and go to the land of Moriah, and offer him there for a burnt offering upon one of the mountains which shall be shown to thee, for there wilt thou see a cloud and the glory of the Lord." And Abraham took wood for a burnt offering, and placed it upon his son Isaac, and he took the fire and the knife, and they both went to that place. And when they were going along, Isaac said to his father, "Behold, I see here the fire and wood. Where then is the lamb that is to be the burnt offering before the Lord?" And Abraham answered his son Isaac, saying, "The Lord has made choice of thee, my son, to be a perfect burnt offering instead of the lamb." And Isaac said unto his father, "I will do all that the Lord spoke to thee with joy and cheerfulness of heart." And Abraham again said unto his son Isaac, "Is there in thy heart any thought or counsel concerning this which is not proper? Tell me, my son, I pray thee. O my son, conceal it not from me." And Isaac answered his father Abraham and said unto him, "O my father, as the Lord liveth, and as thy soul liveth, there is nothing in my heart to cause me to deviate, either to the right or to the left from the word that he has spoken to thee. Neither limb nor muscle has moved or stirred at this, nor is there in my heart any thought or evil counsel concerning this. But I am of joyful and cheerful heart in this matter, and I say, Blessed is the Lord, who has this day chosen me to be a burnt offering before him." And Abraham greatly rejoiced at the words of Isaac, and they went on and came together to that place that the Lord had spoken of. And Abraham approached to build the altar in that place. And Abraham was weeping, and Isaac took stones and mortar until they had finished building the altar. And Abraham took the wood and placed it in order upon the altar which he had built. And he took his son Isaac and bound him in order to place him upon the wood which was upon the altar, to slay him for a burnt offering before the Lord. And Isaac said to his father, "Bind me securely and then place me upon the altar. lest I should turn and move, and break loose from the force of the knife upon my flesh, and thereby profane the burnt offering. And Abraham did so. And Isaac still said to his father, O my father, when thou shalt have slain me, and burnt me for an offering, take with thee that which shall remain of my ashes, to bring to Sarah my mother, and say to her, This is the sweet-smelling savor of Isaac. But do not tell her this if she should sit near a well or upon a high place, lest she should cast her soul after me and die. And Abraham heard the words of Isaac, and he lifted up his voice and wept when Isaac spake these words. And Abraham's tears gushed down upon Isaac his son. And Isaac wept bitterly, and he said to his father, Hasten thou, O my father, and do with me the will of the Lord our God, as he has commanded thee. And the hearts of Abraham and Isaac rejoiced at this thing, which the Lord had commanded them. But the eye wept bitterly, whilst the heart rejoiced. And Abraham bound his son Isaac, and placed him on the altar upon the wood. And Isaac stretched forth his neck upon the altar before his father. And Abraham stretched forth his hand to take the knife, to slay his son as a burnt offering before the Lord. At that time the angels of mercy came before the Lord, and spake to him concerning Isaac, saying, O Lord, thou art a merciful and compassionate king over all thou hast created in heaven and in earth, and thou supportest them all. Give therefore ransom and redemption instead of thy servant Isaac, and pity and have compassion upon Abraham and Isaac his son, who are this day performing thy commands. Hast thou seen, O Lord, how Isaac the son of Abraham, thy servant, is bound down to the slaughter like an animal? Now, therefore, let thy pity be roused for them, O Lord. At that time the Lord appeared unto Abraham, and called unto him from heaven, and said unto him, Lay not thy hand upon the lad, neither do thou anything unto him. For now I know that thou fearest God in performing this act, and in not withholding thy son, thine only son, from me. And Abraham lifted up his eyes and saw, and behold, a ram was caught in the thicket by his horns. That was the ram which the Lord God had created in the earth in the day that he made earth and heaven. For the Lord had prepared this ram from that day to be a burnt offering instead of Isaac. And this ram was advancing to Abraham when Satan caught hold of him and entangled his horns in the thicket, that he might not advance to Abraham, in order that Abraham might slay his son. And Abraham, seeing the ram advancing to him and Satan withholding him, fetched him and brought him before the altar. And he loosened his son Isaac from his binding, and he put the ram in his stead. And Abraham killed the ram upon the altar, and he brought it up as an offering in the place of his son Isaac. And Abraham sprinkled some of the blood of the ram on the altar, and he exclaimed, and he said, This is in place of my son, and may this be considered this day as the blood of my son before the Lord. And all that Abraham did on this occasion by the altar, he would exclaim and say, This is in the room of my son, and may it this day be considered before the Lord in place of my son. And Abraham finished the whole of this service by the altar, and the service was accepted before the Lord, and was counted as if it had been Isaac. And the Lord blessed Abraham and his seed on that day. You've been listening to the Word of God from the book of Jasher. providing you with oil for your lamp. You're listening to Logos. Listen now to the Word of God from the book of Isaiah. Listen to me, shores afar, distant races hearken. The Eternal called me from my birth, singled me out from my mother's lap. He put a sharp edge on my words and covered me safe with his hand. He made me a polished arrow and stored me in his quiver, telling me, "You are my servant, Israel, by whom I will gain honor." So I gained honor in the Eternal's eyes, and my God was my strength. I thought that I had been laboring in vain, spending my strength for nothing. But surely, said I, the Eternal will do me justice. My God will see to my reward. And the Eternal, who had formed me from my birth to serve him in restoring Jacob, in gathering Israel back to him, the Eternal now says, 'Tis too slight a service to set the clans of Jacob up again and restore Israel's survivors. I now appoint you to bring light to the nations, that my salvation may reach the world's end.'" A message from the Eternal, from Israel's Deliverer, Israel's Majesty, to one scorned openly, whom nations loathe, whom tyrants hold in thrall. Kings shall start up at the sight of you, kings and princes shall do homage, since the Eternal aids you loyally, and Israel's Majesty has chosen you. For when the favoring hour comes, I will answer you, and aid you when the day for rescue dawns, restoring the ruined land, repeopling desolate places, bidding exiles leave their prison, and captives come forth to the light. On the road home, food shall never fail them. They shall find pasture even on the bare hills. They shall not hunger, neither shall they thirst. Never shall sun or sirocco plague them. For he who pities them shall lead them, guiding them to springs of water. I will make a high road of the hills and level every height for them. There they are, coming, some from afar, some from the north and from the western sea, some from the southland of Syene. Shout for joy, O heavens, rejoice, O earth, O hills, burst into song, for the Eternal has consoled his people and pitied his forlorn folk. The Eternal has forsaken me, says Sion, my Lord has forgotten me. Can a woman forget her infant, forget to pity her babe? Yet even were a mother to forget, never will I forget you. Look, Sion, I have printed your walls plain on both my hands. Your ruins are before me all the time. Men are making haste to build you. Those who ravaged, those who ruined, now withdraw from you. Look round you. Look, your folk are flocking in, coming to you. I swear it by my life, the Eternal promises, you shall have them to adorn yourself and girdle yourself like a bride. As for your ruins and desolate places, your ravaged land, it shall be too small then to hold your citizens, once your invaders have been driven afar. Your exiles shall one day be calling out to you, "The land here is too small to hold us. Give us more room." And you shall say to yourself, "Now who bore me all these children? I am childless, I am barren. Who can have reared these for me? I have been left all alone. Can these be really mine?" The Lord declares, "I beckon to the nations, I signal to the peoples, to bring your sons clasped in their arms, to bear your daughters on their shoulders. Kings shall be their guardians. Queens shall nurse them for you. They shall do homage to you, faces on the ground, and grovel in the dust before your feet. Then you shall learn that I am the Eternal, that none who look to me are disappointed." But can a strong man's prey be snatched away? Can prisoners of a tyrant ever escape? Yes, prisoners may be snatched even from a strong man, and the prey of tyrants may escape. I will maintain your cause, and your sons I will rescue, forcing your foes to prey upon themselves, to drink their own blood and be drunk. Then shall the whole world learn that it is I who saves you, I the Eternal. You've been listening to the Message and Counsel of God from the book of Isaiah. Providing you with advanced knowledge of what lies ahead. Welcome to Logos, the Word of God, from the book of Revelation. And a great portent was seen in heaven, a woman clad in the sun with the moon under her feet. A tiara of 12 stars was on her head. She was with child, crying in the pangs of travail, in anguish for her delivery. Then another portent was seen in heaven. There was a huge dragon with 7 heads, 10 horns, and 7 diadems upon his heads. His tail swept away a third of the stars in heaven and flung them to the earth. And the dragon stood in front of the woman who was on the point of being delivered, to devour her child as soon as it was born. She gave birth to a son, a male child who is to shepherd all the nations with an iron flail. Her child was caught up to God and to his throne, and she herself fled to the desert, where a place has been prepared for her by God, in which she is to be nourished for 1260 days. And war broke out in heaven, Michael and his angels fighting with the dragon. The dragon and his angels also fought, but they failed, and there was no place for them in heaven any longer. So the huge dragon was thrown down, that old serpent called the devil and Satan, the seducer of the whole world, thrown down to earth, and his angels thrown down along with him. Then I heard a loud voice in heaven saying, "Now has it come, the salvation and power, the reign of our God, and the authority of his Christ. For the accuser of our brothers is thrown down, who accused them day and night before our God. But they have conquered him by the blood of the Lamb, and by the word of their testimony. They had to die for it, but they did not cling to life. Rejoice for this, O heavens, and ye that dwell in them. But woe to earth and sea! The devil has descended to you in fierce anger, knowing that his time is short. And when the dragon found himself thrown down to earth, he pursued the woman who had given birth to the male child. But the woman was given 2 wings of a great eagle for her flight to the desert, to her appointed place where she is nourished for a time, 2 times, and half a time, safe from the serpent. Then, from his mouth, the serpent poured water after the woman like a river to sweep her away with a flood. But the earth came to the rescue of the woman. The earth opened up its mouth and swallowed up the river that the dragon had poured out of his mouth. So enraged at the woman, the dragon went off to wage war on the rest of her offspring, on those who keep God's commandments and hold the testimony of Jesus. Then as I stood on the sand of the sea, I saw a beast rising out of the sea with 10 horns and 7 heads, 10 diadems on his horns, and blasphemous titles on his heads. The beast I saw resembled a leopard, his feet were like a bear's, and his mouth like a lion's. To him the dragon gave his own power and his own throne and great authority. One of his heads looked as if it had been slain and killed, but the deadly wound was healed,
1: And the whole earth went after the beast in wonder, worshipping the dragon, for having given authority to the beast, and worshipping the beast with the cry, "Who is like the beast? Who can fight with him?" He was allowed to utter loud and blasphemous vaunts, and allowed to exert authority for 2 and 40 months. So he opened his mouth for blasphemies against God, to blaspheme his name and his dwelling, that is, the dwellers in heaven. He was allowed to wage war on the saints, and to conquer them, and also given authority over every tribe and people and tongue and nation. All dwellers on earth will be his worshippers. Everyone whose name has not been written from the foundation of the world in the book of life. Let anyone who has an ear listen. Whoever is destined for captivity, to captivity he goes. Whoever kills with the sword, by the sword must he be killed. This is what shows the patience and the faith of the saints. Then I saw another beast rising from the land. He had 2 horns like a lamb, but he spoke like a dragon. He exerts the full authority of the first beast in his presence, causing the earth and its inhabitants to worship the first beast whose deadly wound was healed. He performs amazing miracles, even making fire descend from heaven on earth in the sight of men. And by dint of the miracles he is allowed to perform in the presence of the beast, he seduces dwellers on earth. He bids the dwellers on earth erect a statue to the beast who lived after being wounded by the sword. And to this statue, the beast was allowed to impart the breath of life, so that the statue of the beast should actually speak. He has everyone put to death who will not worship the statue of the beast, and he obliges all men, low and high, rich and poor, freemen and slaves alike, to have a mark put on their right hand or on their forehead, so that no one can buy or sell unless he bears the mark. That is the name of the beast, or the cipher of his name. Now for the gift of interpretation. Let the discerning calculate the cipher of the beast. It is the cipher of a man, and the figures are 666. You've been listening to the prophetic vision from the book of Revelation. Listen now to the word of God from the book of Proverbs. Maxims of Solomon, King of Israel, the son of David, for gaining sagacity and intelligence, for a grasp of wise teaching, for training in right conduct, in duty, goodness, and integrity, for imparting insight to the ignorant, knowledge and sense to the young, for understanding maxims and parables, the sentences of sages and their aphorisms. Let the sage, too, listen and learn sense. Let the intelligent know how to handle life. Reverence for the eternal is the first thing in knowledge, but the impious scorn sagacity and intelligence. Listen, my son, to your father's instructions. Reject not your mother's directions. They will be a graceful garland for your head, as a necklace for your neck. My son, if scoundrels would lead you astray, never agree to it. If they say, "Come along, let us trap honest folk, let us ambush the innocent, let us swallow them up like death, swallow them whole as men die in their prime, we shall get all sorts of rare stuff and cram our houses with booty. Cast in your lot with us, we'll all have one purse." My son, never join them. Keep clear of their courses. It is in vain that birds behold the net spread before them, and these men trap themselves in death. 'Tis their own lives they ambush. Such is the fate of gain ill-got. It ruins those who grasp it. Wisdom calls aloud in the streets and lifts

A laugh will be mine in the hour of your plight. I will be mocking when your terror comes, when your terror comes like a tempest, when your plight comes on like a whirlwind, when shock and calamity seize you. Then they may call, but I will never answer. They may seek, but they shall never find me, since they hated knowledge and chose not to reverence the eternal. They would have none of my counsel, but despised every warning of mine. So now they must eat the fruit of their own doings, and have their fill of all that they devised. For heedless folk fall by their own self-will. The senseless are destroyed by their indifference. But safe he lives who listens to me. From fear of harm he shall be wholly free. My son, if you take to heart what I say and set store by my commands, bending your ear to wisdom and applying your mind to knowledge, if you cry to intelligence and call for knowledge, seeking her out as silver and searching for her like treasure, then you shall see what reverence for the eternal is and find out what knowledge of God means. For it is the eternal who supplies wisdom, and from him come insight and knowledge. He has help ready for the upright. He is a shield for those who live honestly, a safeguard for the straight life, a protection for the pious. Then you shall understand duty and goodness, and keep to every honest course, living the life of honest men and keeping to the good man's road. For wisdom will be welcome to your mind, knowledge will be a joy to you, good sense will take charge of you, sound judgment will keep you right, saving you from wicked courses, from the self-willed speech of men, who leave the paths of right, to follow some dark course, who delight in doing wrong, who have joy in willful wickedness. You've been listening to the Message and Counsel of God from the Book of Proverbs.

providing you with oil for your lamp. Welcome to Logos, the Word of God, from the book of Isaiah. This is the word of the Eternal. Hold to religion and do what is right, for my deliverance is at hand. My triumph will soon be in sight. Happy the man who does my bidding. Happy the mortal who holds to it, who keeps the Sabbath and profanes it not, who keeps his hands off any evil deed. Let not your foreigner say, "The Eternal will excommunicate me." Let not your eunuch say, "Ah, but we are but a barren tree." For this is the Eternal's word. Eunuchs who keep my Sabbaths, who choose what I approve, and hold fast to my compact, theirs is a monument within my temple, nobler than any sons or daughters, a memorial from myself that shall never be moved. Foreigners who join the Eternal to worship him and love

him, serving him, men and women, keeping the Sabbath unprofaned. Them will I bring to my own sacred hill, and make them joyful in my house of prayer. Their offerings and sacrifices shall be accepted on my altar there. My temple shall be called a house of prayer for every nation. Here is what the Lord the Eternal says, who gathers Israel's outcasts in. I will yet gather others in, besides those I have gathered. Wild beasts of the field and forest, all of you, come hither and devour your prey. My watchmen are all blind, they know not how to guard. Dumb dogs, every one of them, they cannot bark. There they lie a-dreaming, in the sleep they love. Yes, and greedy dogs are they, never satisfied, each bent on his own, each set on his own gains. Come, fetch the wine, let's swill our fill, they say, and tomorrow will be a rare time too, a royal day. Meantime, the good man dies and no one heeds it. Pious men are perishing and no one cares. The evil of the day kills off good men. They enter peace, for only in the grave can upright men ever find rest. Step forward, you sons of sorcery, brood born of harlots and adulterers. At whom are you jeering? At whom are you sneering, putting your tongues out? What are you but apostates, a disloyal brood, inflaming your passions at an oak, under a green tree, and sacrificing children in the glen between the rocky cliffs? You choose the slippery gods of the glen. You settle to have them. To them you pour out your libations and offer cereals. Am I to leave all that unpunished? You spread your couch high on a lofty hill, and thither you went up to sacrifice. You set up your foul symbol, too, behind the doorpost and the door. Before it you would strip and lie, embraced in bed, buying embrace upon embrace from men for hire, as the foul symbol stirred your foul desire. For Molech you perfumed yourself with scent on scent. You made your messengers go far, even to the gods below. You wearied yourself out, but you would never give up. Your strength revived, you would not cease. You went on fearlessly in faithlessness, giving no thought to me, in your indifference. Is it not so? I said no word, I hid my face from you, and on you went, fearing me not. But I will expose your doings, this religion of yours. Your loathsome idols, when you cry, will bring you neither help nor gain. The wind shall whirl them all away, a breath shall blow them off. But they who trust in me shall hold the land and own my sacred hills. You've been listening to the Message and Counsel of God from the Book of Isaiah. You have reached an oasis in the desert of sin. Welcome to Logos, the Word of God, from the Book of Psalms. Happy are they who live uprightly, living by the Eternal's law. Happy are they who follow His injunctions, giving Him undivided hearts, who do no wrong, who keep to His paths. Thou hast laid down thy behest for us to do them diligently. Oh, that my life were set upon thine obedience! No shame befalls me when I heed thy commands. As I learn the justice of thy rulings, I thank thee with unfeigned heart. I will obey thee, never do thou forsake me.
How can a young man keep life clean? By keeping to thy word. I give thee an undivided heart. O, never may I stray from thy control. I store thy word within my heart, to keep myself from sinning against thee. Blessed be thou, O Eternal, teach me thy will. My lips recount all that thy lips enjoin. I find more joy in thine injunctions than in any wealth. I muse upon thy behests and mark thy paths. In thy will I delight. I never will forget thy word. Deal kindly with thy servant, till I live to do thy bidding. Open mine eyes to see the wonders of thy law. Hide not thy commands from me, an alien on the earth. My soul yearns all the time for thee to intervene, to check the arrogant, to curse all who swerve from thy control. Relieve me from their insults and contempt, for I follow thine injunctions. Nobles may plan to attack me, but thy servant muses upon thine orders. My advisers are thine own injunctions. I delight in them. My soul is bowed to the dust. Revive me, even as thou hast promised. Teach me thine orders, thou who answerest me when I tell thee of my plight. Show me how thy will works, that I may muse upon thy wondrous deeds. My soul is melting under trouble. Nerve me as thou hast promised. Keep me from being false to thee, and graciously direct me. A faithful life is what I choose. Thy demands are my desire. O thou Eternal, disappoint me not. I bind me to thy bidding. I will obey thee eagerly, as thou dost open up my life. Teach me, Eternal, how thine orders run, and I will follow them step by step. Instruct me how to carry out thy law, and with my whole heart I will keep it. Lead me along in thine obedience, for this is my joy. Incline my heart to thy behests, and to no love of gain. Make me alive to follow thee, and turn mine eyes from cravings vain. Fulfill thy promise to thy servant, to advance thy faith. Remove the insults that I dread, and intervene for good. As thou art true, revive me. I am yearning for thy will. Let thy love come to my rescue, even as thou hast promised. Then I can face my revilers, relying on thy promises. Leave me not speechless for the truth. My hope is thou wilt intervene. I would obey thy law continually, always and evermore. Let me live unhampered, for I study thy behests. I bear testimony to thy law before kings, unashamed. I take delight in thy commands, so dear to me. I adore thy commands and muse upon thine orders. Remember thy promise to thy servant, for thou didst bid me hope. This comforts me in trouble. Thy promise puts life into me. Arrogant men may deride me, but from thy law I never swerve. I console myself, remembering thy judgments of old. Hot indignation seizes me at the ungodly who forsake thy law. Thy statutes are my songs as I wander through the world. I remember thy name by night, and I obey thy law. This is my blessed lot, to carry out thy behests.
Yes, O Eternal, to obey thy bidding, this is my lot. With all my heart I pray thee to revive me, as thou hast promised. Thinking on how to live, I turn to thy directions. I hasten instantly to follow thy commands. Evil men may ensnare me, but I never forget thy law. At midnight I rise to praise thee for thy just interventions. I keep company with all thy worshippers who carry out thy will. Teach me thine orders, for the world is full of thy goodness. Thou hast been good to thy servant, as thou didst promise. Train me in judgment and knowledge, for I believe in thy commands. Before my trouble I went wrong, but now I do thy bidding. Thou art good, and thou doest good. Teach me thine orders. Proud men bespatter me with lies, but I carry out thy behests. Their minds are gross and dull, but I thrill to thy law. It is good for me to have been in trouble, to learn thy will. Thy law means more to me than piles of gold and silver. Thy hands made and molded me to understand thy orders. May thy worshippers rejoice to see me waiting on thy word. Just are thy dealings, I know. Thou wert faithful in afflicting me. But now console me with thy love, as thou hast promised thy servant. Let thy compassion bring me life, for my delight is in thy law. Confound the arrogant who ill-treat me, as I muse on thy behests. Let thy worshippers learn how thou rulest, by turning to my case. Let my obedience to thee be perfect, that I may not be disgraced. My soul pines for thy saving aid. I am waiting for thy promise. I pine with looking for thy promises. When wilt thou comfort me? Though shriveled like a wineskin in the smoke, I never forget thine orders. How few are thy servants' days! When wilt thou doom my persecutors? Insolent creatures, reckless of thy law, they dig pitfalls for me. Help me against their wanton wiles, O faithful lawgiver. They nearly made an end of me, but I would not give up thy laws. As thou art loving, revive me, and I will do thy bidding. You've been listening to the Word of God from the Book of Psalms. Bringing you what is old and what is new from the storehouse of God, you're listening to Logos, the Word of God, from the Book of Daniel. King Belshazzar gave a great banquet to 1,000 of his lords. He was drinking his wine in front of 1,000 of them, when carried away by the wine, Belshazzar gave orders for the gold and silver vessels removed from the temple at Jerusalem by his father Nebuchadnezzar to be brought in, so that the king and his lords, his consorts and his concubines, might drink out of them. The gold and silver vessels which had been removed from the temple of God's house at Jerusalem were then brought, and the king and his lords, his consorts and his concubines, drank out of them. They drank their wine and praised their gods of gold and silver and bronze and iron and wood and stone. That very hour, the fingers of a man's hand appeared, writing on the plaster of the royal palace, opposite the lampstand. The king saw the palm of the hand as it wrote, and the king's fresh color paled. His thoughts alarmed him. The muscles of his thighs relaxed, and his knees struck one against the other.
Then the king cried aloud for the enchanters, the diviners, and the astrologers to be brought in. The king declared to the sages of Babylon, "Whoever reads this writing and tells me the meaning of it shall be robed in purple and wear a golden chain around his neck, and rank as third within the realm." But not one of the king's sages could read the writing nor explain the meaning of it to the king. At this, King Belshazzar was greatly alarmed. His color paled, and his lords were at their wits' end. Then at the cries of the king and his lords, the queen mother came into the banqueting hall. The queen mother said, "O king, live forever. Let not your thoughts alarm you. Let not your color go. Within your realm there is a man in whom is the spirit of the gods divine. In the days of your father, light and learning and wisdom, like the wisdom of the gods themselves, were found in him, so that the king, Nebuchadnezzar, your father, himself made him master of the magicians, enchanters, diviners, and astrologers. Since rare ability, knowledge, learning, the power of interpreting dreams and solving riddles and reversing spells were found in this very Daniel, whom the king named Belteshazzar. Let Daniel be called, and he will explain the meaning of this." Then Daniel was brought into the king's presence. The king said to Daniel, "So, you are the Daniel belonging to the exiles of Judah, whom the king my father brought from Judah? I hear that the spirit of the gods themselves is in you, and that light and learning and rare wisdom are to be found in you. Well now, the sages, the enchanters, have been brought into my presence to read this writing and to let me hear the meaning of it, but they could not explain its meaning. However, I hear that you can explain things and reverse spells. Now, if you can read this writing and let me hear the meaning of it, you shall wear a purple robe and a golden chain around your neck, and you shall rank as third within the realm." Then Daniel made answer to the king, "Keep your gifts for yourself, and give your rewards to someone else. However, I will read the writing to the king and let him hear the meaning of it. O king, the Most High God gave Nebuchadnezzar, your father, the realm, with its greatness and glory and majesty. And owing to the greatness he bestowed upon him, all races, nations, and folk of every tongue trembled in fear of him. For he killed whom he pleased, and he spared whom he pleased. He raised whom he pleased, and put down whom he pleased. But when his mind became proud, when his spirit became defiant, so that he bore himself haughtily, he was deposed from his royal throne and deprived of his glory. He was driven away from human beings. His mind was made like the mind of an animal, and his dwelling was with the beasts. He ate grass like cattle, and his body was drenched with the dews of heaven, till he learned that the Most High God rules over the realm of men, and that he sets over it anyone whom he chooses. Yet you, his son, O Belshazzar, have not humbled yourself. Though you knew all this, you uplifted yourself against the Lord of heaven by having the vessels of his house brought in before you, and from them you and your lords, your consorts and your concubines, have drunk wine, praising gods of silver and gold, bronze, iron, wood, and stone, which can neither see nor hear nor understand. You have not glorified the God who holds in his own power your breath of life and all your destiny. Hence the palm of the hand was sent from his presence, and this writing was inscribed. This is the inscription, Mene Tikal Perez. The meaning of it is, Mene, numbered. God has numbered the days of your kingdom and ended it. Tikal, weighed. You are weighed in the scales and found wanting. Perez, divided. Your kingdom is divided up and assigned to the Medes and the Persians.
Then by order of Belshazzar, Daniel was robed in purple. A chain of gold was hung around his neck, and proclamation was made that he was to rank third within the realm. That very night, Belshazzar, the Chaldean king, was killed, and Darius the Mede received the kingdom, he being about 62 years of age. You've been listening to the Word of God from the Book of Daniel. To strengthen, encourage, and inform. You're listening to Logos, the Word of God. Providing you with oil for your lamp. You're listening to Logos, the Word of God, from the book of Isaiah. Here is what the Eternal said to me with overwhelming force as he warned me not to take the line of this people. Do not call out danger when this people calls out danger. Have no fear of what they fear. Never dread it. The danger lies with the Lord of hosts. 'Tis he whom you should fear. 'Tis he whom you should dread. Over him, like a stone in the road, both houses of Israel shall trip and tumble. To Jerusalemites he is a trap and snare. Many shall trip and fall with a crash. Many shall be caught and captured. I will seal up my message and commit my counsel to the safe keeping of my pupils. Then I will wait on for the Eternal, who now hides his face from the house of Israel. I will hope for him. I and the two children whom the Eternal has given me are omens and portents set in Israel by the Lord of hosts who dwells on Zion Hill. When they tell you to consult mediums and ghosts that cheapen gibber in low murmurs, ask them if a nation should not rather consult its God. Say, why consult the dead on behalf of the living? Consult the message and counsel of God. But that will only be their cry when there is no dawn of hope for them any more. They shall roam through the land, hard-pressed and hungry, hunger driving them to rage, till they curse their king and God. They shall gaze up to heaven and look around the earth, only to see distress and darkness, anguish and utter gloom. Poor waifs of men! The Eternal said to me, take a large board and write on it plainly, spoil soon, pray quick, and have it attested by two reliable witnesses, by Uriah the priest and Zechariah the son of Jeberechiah. Then I, the prophet, went to my wife, and when she had conceived and borne a son, the Eternal said to me, name him, spoil soon, pray quick. For before the boy knows how to say my father and my mother, the wealth of Damascus and the spoils of Samaria shall be carried off to the king of Assyria. Once again the Eternal said to me, since this people has rejected the soft flow from Shiloh, and since they are dejected over Rezin and Remaliah's son, therefore the Eternal lets loose on them the strong full surge of the Euphrates, the king of Assyria and all his array, overflowing all its channels, brimming over all its banks, swirling onwards, flooding Judah, flooding it up to the neck. But the Lord's wings, outstretched, shall cover the country from side to side, for God is with us. Rage away, you nations, only to be shattered. Listen to this, all lands afar. Arm for the fray, and you shall be shattered. Arm for the fray, and you shall be shattered. Form your plot, and it shall fail. Lay your plan, it shall never prevail. For God is with us. For a child has been born to us, a son has been given to us, the royal dignity he wears, and this the title that he bears,
a wonder of a counselor, a divine hero, a father for all time, a peaceful prince. Great is his authority, endless his peace, over David's throne and dominion, to base it firm and stable on justice and good order, from henceforth and forever, thanks to the jealous care of the Eternal. You've been listening to the Word of God from the book of Isaiah. You're listening to Logos, the Word of God, from the book of Jeremiah. The message that came to Jeremiah from the Eternal. Stand at the gate of the Eternal's house and make this proclamation there. Listen to the Eternal's message, all you Judites, who enter by these gates to worship the Eternal. Here is what the Lord of hosts, the God of Israel, has to say. Amend your life and doings, that I may dwell among you, in the temple here. Never rely on false phrases like, "This is the Eternal's own temple, his very own temple, his very own temple." If you really amend your life and doings, if you really see justice done, if you give up oppressing aliens, orphans, and widows, give up shedding innocent blood in this place and following other gods to your own hurt, then I will allow you to remain in this place, in the land that I gave to your fathers for all time. You are relying on false phrases to no profit. What? Steal? Murder? Commit adultery? Perjure yourselves? Sacrifice to Baal? Wander after other outside gods? And then come to present yourselves before me in this house which belongs to me, thinking you are now quite safe, safe to go on with all these abominable practices? Do you take this house, my very own house, for a robber's cave? I see you, the Eternal cries, I see you. Go to my sacred shrine at Shiloh, where I first fixed my presence. Look at what I did to it on account of the wickedness of Israel, my people. So now with you, since you have done all this, since you would not listen when I spoke to you, eagerly and earnestly, since you would not answer my call, as I did to Shiloh, so I will do with my very own house here, the house on which you rest your confidence, the place that I gave to you and your fathers. And I will fling you out of my sight, as I flung out your kinsmen, the whole race of Ephraim. Jeremiah, pray not for this people, lift no cry for them, and lay no plea of intercession before me, for I will not listen to you. Do you not see what they are doing in the towns of Judah and in the streets of Jerusalem? The children are gathering firewood, the fathers kindle the fire, and the women knead the dough to make cakes for the Queen of Heaven. Also, they pour libations out to other gods in order to spite me. Spite me, says the Eternal? They are spiting themselves, bringing shame on themselves. This, therefore, is the sentence of the Lord the Eternal. My anger and fury shall be poured out on this place, over man and beast, tree and crop. It shall burn, never to be quenched. This is what the Lord of hosts, the God of Israel, says. You can add your burnt offerings to your other sacrifices and eat the flesh yourselves. When I brought your fathers from the land of Egypt, I said nothing to them. I gave no orders about burnt offerings or sacrifices. My orders were, listen to my voice, and I will be your God, as you shall be my people. Live exactly as I order you, that you may prosper. But they would not listen. They would not lend an ear. They lived as their own evil, stubborn hearts prompted them.
they grew worse instead of better. From the day your fathers left the land of Egypt, down to this day, I have been sending you all my servants, the prophets, eagerly and earnestly. But this people would not listen to me. They would not lend an ear. They were obdurate. They did worse than their fathers. Tell them all this, yet they will not listen to you. Summon them, yet they will not reply. Tell them, here is the nation that never would listen to the voice of the Eternal, their own God, that would never be schooled, that has ceased even to speak of being faithful. Cut off your tresses, cast them away, raise dirges on the bare heights, for the Eternal has rejected and renounced a race with whom he is wroth. You've been listening to the Message and Counsel of God from the Book of Jeremiah. Bringing you what is old and what is new from the storehouse of God. You're listening to Logos, the Word of God, from the Book of Nahum. An Oracle on Nineveh. Why plot against the Eternal? The Eternal takes vengeance on his foes. An indignant and avenging God is the Eternal. The Eternal is avenging, full of wrath. The Eternal is slow to be angry and rich in love, but never will the Eternal absolve guilt. In storm and tempest he takes his way, and clouds are the dust of his feet. He curbs the sea and dries it up. He parches all the streams. Bashan and Carmel wither. The bloom of Lebanon fades. Mountains tremble before him. Hills dissolve. The earth is laid waste before him, the world and all its dwellers. Who can stand before his rage? Who can endure the heat of his anger? His fury pours like fire, and rocks are shattered before him. To those who wait for him, the Eternal is kind, a stronghold in the day of trouble. He cares for those who trust in him, and rescues them when the floods overflow. He makes an end of rebels, and drives his enemies into the dark. He has not to take vengeance twice upon his foes. He makes an end of them, and retains anger for his enemies. They are thorns cut and dried to be burned up like stubble. Did he not come from you, he with his plot against the Eternal, he and his villainous plan? So this is your doom from the Eternal. Your name shall no more be remembered. I sweep idol and image from the temple of your God. I make your grave a dunghill. Here is the Eternal's promise. Be the great floods ever so full, they shall ebb and vanish away. Though I have humbled you, I will humble you no more. Now I will break yon yoke from your neck, and free you from your bonds. Look, here are the messenger's feet on the hills, good news and tidings of peace. Hold festival, Judah, now do what you vowed, for never again will the villain invade you. He is finished and done with. But the Eternal restores the vine of Jacob as the vine of Israel, that the plunderers plundered, breaking down the branches. A shatterer has come up against you. Man your ramparts. Stand to attention. Summon up your strength. The shields of his heroes are crimson. The soldiers are clad in scarlet. His armored chariots gleam like fire, and their horses prance at the muster. His chariots tear through the open country and gallop across the broad spaces, flashing like torches, darting like lightning. Then he masses the picked men. They charge ahead. They rush to the wall,
and the mantlet is fixed. The water gates are forced. The palace is in panic. The queen is stripped and carried off, her ladies mourning like doves, beating their breasts. And Nineveh lies like a pool of water, with her folk flowing from her. Stand fast! Stand fast! They cry, but none turns back. Loot the silver, loot the gold, no end to the plunder, treasures all untold. She is desolate, dreary, drained. Hearts are fainting, knees are shaking. Anguish settles on all loins, black fear on all faces. What has become of the lion's den, the lair of the young lions? Whither the lion withdrew, and the young whelps, with none to scare them? The lion who tore enough for his whelps, and strangled for his mates, till he filled his lairs with prey, his dens with mangled carcasses. I attack you, says the Lord of hosts. I send up your lair in flames, and the sword shall devour your cubs. I will wipe your prey from the earth, and the threats of your envoys shall be heard no more. O city soaked with blood, crammed with lies and plunder, no end to your ravaging. Hark, the swish of the whip! Hark, the thunder of wheels! Horses a gallop, chariots hurtling along, cavalry charging, the flash of the sword, the gleam of the lance, the slain in heaps, dead bodies piled, no end to the corpses, men tripping over the dead. And all for her harlotries, so lavish, the harlot so handsome, a mistress of charms. Nations she lured with her harlotry, and peoples she bewitched. I attack you, says the Lord of hosts. I will uncover your skirts to your face, and expose you naked to nations, and bare to the kingdoms, to be pelted with filth and disgraced, to stand as a butt for derision, till all who see you shrink away. Ruined is Nineveh, they say, none to lament her. Where can we find her any consoling? Will you fare better than Noah of Ammon, entrenched by the streams of the Nile, with waters around her, her rampart the Nile, and waters her wall? Ethiopia and Egypt her strength, put in the Libyans her support. Yet she was exiled, she went away captive. At every street corner her infants were dashed to the ground. Lots were cast for her leaders, and all her nobles put in chains. So you too will stagger and swoon. You too will fly for refuge from the foe. All your forts are but fig trees, your defenders the ripe figs. Shake them, they drop into the hungry mouth. The men inside you are but women. Your bars are burned by fire. The gates to your land fly open in front of your foe. Draw water for your siege. Strengthen your defenses. Down with you to the mud. Trample the clay. All hands to the brick mold. But there will the fire devour you. The sword will cut you down. Multiply men like locusts. Multiply men like grasshoppers. Let your traitors be more than the stars of the heaven. Yet locusts spread their wings, and your half-breeds are like locusts, your officers like grasshoppers, huddling in the hedges when the day is cold, and flying when the sun is up, flying none knows where. Assyria, your rulers are asleep, your lords slumber in death. Your people are scattered all over the hills with none to rally them. You are shattered past repair, wounded to death. All who are told of you clap their hands over you. For whom have you not wronged unceasingly? You've been listening to the prophetic vision from the book of Nahum.
You can hear this message and more online at logosradio.info. Listen now to the Word of God from the book of Exodus. Moses convened all the Israelites in their assembly and said to them, "Here are the orders laid down by the Eternal for your obedience. If a man seduces a maiden who is not betrothed and lies with her, he must pay for her and marry her. If her father absolutely refuses to let him have her, he must still pay the usual marriage fee for a daughter. You shall not allow any sorceress to live. Whoever lies with a beast shall be put to death. Whoever sacrifices to any god except the Eternal alone shall be solemnly destroyed. You must not injure or maltreat an alien among you, for you were aliens yourselves in the land of Egypt. You must not oppress a widow or an orphan. If ever you oppress them, and if ever they cry to me, I will listen to their cry, and my wrath shall blaze till I kill you in war, leaving your own wives widows and your own children orphans. If you lend money to any poor man of my people, you must not treat him as a creditor, nor must you exact interest from him. If you ever take a fellow countryman's garment in pledge, you must give it back to him by sundown, for that is the only rug that he has, the mantle for his body. What else does he have to sleep in? If he cries to me, I will listen to his cry, for I am pitiful. You shall not revile God, nor shall you curse any of the authorities of your people. You must be prompt to make the offering from your harvested grain and wines. You must give me your eldest sons, and so with your oxen and your sheep. For 7 days the firstling may remain with its dam, but on the 8th day you must give it to me. Also, as you are to be sacred men to me, you must never eat the flesh of an animal torn to pieces in the field. Fling that to the dogs. You must never repeat a baseless rumor, never side with a bad man or give malicious evidence. You must not follow a majority to do wrong, nor must you bear false witness in court so as to side with an unjust majority. Neither must you be partial to a poor man's plea. If you come across your enemy's ox or ass wandering, you must be sure to take it back to him. If you see the ass of a man who hates you, lying helpless under its load, you must not leave it all to him. You must help him to release the animal. You must never tamper with a poor man's rights in court. Avoid false charges. Never have innocent and guiltless people put to death, nor acquit bad men. You must never accept a bribe, for a bribe blinds even men whose eyes are open, and it destroys the case of a good man. You must not maltreat an alien, for you were aliens yourselves in the land of Egypt, and you know how a foreigner feels. For 6 years you may sow your land and gather in your crops, but every 7th year, you must let the land alone to lie fallow, so that the poor people may pick up something. Anything they leave, the wild animals can eat. So with your vineyards and your olive yards. For 6 days you shall labor, but on the 7th day you shall desist from all work, that your ox and your ass may rest, and that the sons born to your female slaves and also the aliens in your employment may get refreshed." You've been listening to the Word of God from the book of Exodus.

Delivering advanced knowledge of what lies ahead. You're listening to Logos, the Word of God, from the book of Revelation. And a great portent was seen in heaven, a woman clad in the sun, with the moon under her feet, and a tiara of 12 stars on her head. She was with child, crying in the pangs of travail, in anguish for her delivery. Then another portent was seen in heaven. There was a huge red dragon with 7 heads, 10 horns, and 7 diadems upon his heads. His tail swept away a third of the stars of heaven and flung them to the earth. And the dragon stood in front of the woman who was on the point of being delivered, to devour her child as soon as it was born. She gave birth to a son, a male child, who is to shepherd all the nations with an iron flail. Her child was caught up to God and to his throne, and she herself fled to the desert, where a place has been prepared for her by God, in which she is to be nourished for 1260 days. And war broke out in heaven, Michael and his angels fighting with the dragon. The dragon and his angels also fought, but they failed, and there was no place for them in heaven any longer. So the huge dragon was thrown down, that old serpent called the devil and Satan, the seducer of the whole world, thrown down to earth, and his angels thrown down along with him. Then I heard a loud voice from heaven saying, "Now has it come, the salvation and power, the reign of our God, and the authority of his Christ. For the accuser of our brothers is thrown down, who accused them day and night before our God. But they have conquered him by the blood of the Lamb and by the word of their testimony. They had to die for it, but they did not cling to life. Rejoice for this, O heavens, and ye that dwell in them. But woe to earth and sea! The devil has descended to you in fierce anger, knowing that his time is short." And when the dragon found himself thrown down to earth, he pursued the woman who had given birth to the male child. But the woman was given 2 wings of a great eagle for her flight to the desert, to her appointed place, where she is nourished for a time, 2 times, and half a time, safe from the serpent. Then from his mouth the serpent poured water after the woman, like a river, to sweep her away with a flood. But the earth came to the rescue of the woman. The earth opened up its mouth and swallowed up the river that the dragon had poured out of his mouth. So enraged at the woman, the dragon went off to wage war on the rest of her offspring, on those who keep God's commandments and hold the testimony of Jesus. Then as I stood on the sand of the sea, I saw a beast rising out of the sea, with 10 horns and 7 heads, 10 diadems on his horns, and blasphemous titles on his heads. The beast I saw resembled a leopard. His feet were like a bear's, and his mouth like a lion's. To him the dragon gave his own power and his own throne and great authority. One of his heads looked as if it had been slain and killed, but the deadly wound was healed, and the whole earth went after the beast in wonder, worshipping the dragon for having given authority to the beast, and worshipping the beast with the cry, "Who is like the beast? Who can fight with him?" He was allowed to utter loud and blasphemous vaunts, and allowed to exert authority for 42 months. So he opened his mouth for blasphemies against God, to blaspheme his name and his dwelling, that is, the dwellers in heaven. He was allowed to wage war on the saints and to conquer them, and also given authority over every tribe and people and tongue and nation. All dwellers on earth will be his worshippers.
everyone whose name has not been written from the foundation of the world in the book of life. Let anyone who has an ear listen. Whoever is destined for captivity, to captivity he goes. Whoever kills with the sword, by the sword must he be killed. This is what shows the patience and the faith of the saints. Then I saw another beast rising from the land. He had two horns like a lamb, but he spoke like a dragon. He exerts the full authority of the first beast in his presence, causing the earth and its inhabitants to worship the first beast whose deadly wound was healed. He performs amazing miracles, even making fire descend from heaven on earth in the sight of men. And by dint of the miracles he is allowed to perform in the presence of the beast, he seduces dwellers on earth. He bids the dwellers on earth erect a statue to the beast who lived after being wounded by the sword. And to this statue of the beast he was allowed to impart the breath of life, so that the statue of the beast should actually speak. He has everyone put to death who will not worship the statue of the beast, and he obliges all men, low and high, rich and poor, free men and slaves alike, to have a mark put on their right hand or their forehead, so that no one can buy or sell unless he bears the mark, that is, the name of the beast, or the cipher of his name. Now for the gift of interpretation. Let the discerning calculate the cipher of the beast. It is the cipher of a man, and the figures are 666. You've been listening to What Lies Ahead from the Book of Revelation. Today's proclamation comes from the Word of God in the book of Genesis. This is the story of how the universe was formed. When God began to form the universe, the world was void and vacant. Darkness lay over the abyss, but the Spirit of God was hovering over the waters. God said, "Let there be light," and there was light. God saw that the light was good, and he separated the light from the darkness. God called the light day, and the darkness he called night. Evening came and morning came, making one day. Then God said, "Let there be a vault between the waters to divide them." So God made the vault, dividing the waters under the vault from the waters above the vault. And God called the vault heaven. Evening came, and morning came, making the second day. Then God said, "Let the waters below the heaven be gathered into one place, and let dry land appear." And so it was. God called the dry land earth, and the gathered waters he called sea. God saw that it was good. And God said, "Let the earth put out verdure, plants that bear seed, and trees yielding fruit of every kind, fruit with seed in it." And so it was. The earth brought forth verdure, plants bearing seed of every kind, and trees yielding fruit of every kind, fruit with seed in it. God saw that it was good. Evening came and morning came, making the third day. Then God said, "Let there be lights in the vault of heaven, to separate the day from night, to mark out the sacred seasons, the days and the years. Let them shine in the vault of heaven to shed light upon the earth." And so it was. For God made two great lights, the greater light to rule the day, the lesser light, together with the stars, to rule the night. God set them in the vault of heaven to shed light.

So every kind of winged bird. God saw that it was good, and God blessed them. Be fruitful, he said, multiply and fill the waters of the sea. Let the birds multiply on the earth. Evening came and morning came, making the fifth day. Then God said, let the earth bring forth every kind of living creature, animals, reptiles, and wild beasts. And so it was. God made every kind of wild beast, every kind of animal, and every kind of reptile. And God saw that it was good. Then God said, let us make man in our own likeness, to resemble us, with mastery over the fish of the sea, the birds of the air, the animals, every wild beast of the earth, and every reptile that crawls on the earth. So God formed man in his own likeness. In the likeness of God he formed him. Male and female, he formed both. And God blessed them. God said to them, be fruitful, multiply, fill the earth and subdue it, mastering the fish of the sea, the birds of the air, and every living creature that crawls on the earth. God also said, see, I give you every plant that bears seed all over the earth, and every tree with seed in its fruit. Be that your food. To every wild beast of the air and every living creature that crawls on the earth, I give all the green growth for food. And so it was. God saw that all that he had made was very good, and very good it was. Evening came and morning came, making the sixth day. Thus was the universe and all its array finished. On the seventh day, God ceased work. He desisted from working on the seventh day. So God blessed and consecrated the seventh day, because on it he desisted from all his work of creation. You've been listening to the Word of God from the book of Genesis. Break up your fallow ground by seeking knowledge of God. You're listening to Logos, the Word of God. Encouraging you to answer God's call, to patient endurance. Welcome to Logos, the Word of God. From the Gospel of John. On the first day of the week, Mary of Magdala went early to the tomb, when it was still dark. But as she saw the boulder had been removed from the tomb, she ran off to Simon Peter and to the other disciple, the favorite of Jesus, telling them, "They have taken the Master out of the tomb, and we do not know where they have put him." So Peter and the other disciple set out for the tomb. They both started to run. But the other disciple ran ahead faster than Peter and got to the tomb first. He glanced in and saw the bandages lying on the ground, but did not go inside. Then Simon Peter came after him and went inside the tomb. He noticed that not only were the bandages lying on the ground, but that the napkin which had been around his head was folded up by itself, instead of lying beside the other bandages. Upon this, the other disciple, who had reached the tomb first, went inside too, and when he saw for himself, he was convinced. For as yet they did not understand the scripture that he must rise from the dead. Then the disciples returned home, but Mary stood sobbing outside the tomb. As she sobbed, she glanced inside the tomb, and noticed two angels in white, sitting where the body of Jesus had lain, one at the head and one at the feet. "Woman," they said to her, "why are you sobbing?" She said, "Because they have taken away my Master, and I do not know where they have put him." With these words, she turned around and noticed Jesus standing, though she did not know it was Jesus.

"Woman," said Jesus, "why are you sobbing? Who are you looking for?" Supposing that he was the gardener, she said, "Oh, sir, if you've carried him away, tell me where you have put him, and I will remove him." "Mary," said Jesus. She started around and said, "Rabboni," a Hebrew word meaning teacher. Jesus said, "Cease clinging to me. I have not ascended to the Father. But go to my brothers and tell them, I am ascending to my Father and yours, to my God and yours." Away went Mary of Magdala to the disciples with the news, "I have seen the Lord," telling them what he had said to her. On the evening of that same day, the first day of the week, though the disciples had gathered within closed doors for fear of the Jews, Jesus entered and stood among them, saying, "Peace be with you." So saying, he showed them his hands and his side, and when the disciples saw the Lord, they rejoiced. Jesus then repeated, "Peace be with you. As the Father sent me forth, I am sending you forth." And with these words, he breathed on them, adding, "Receive the Holy Spirit. If you remit the sins of any, they are remitted. If you retain them, they are retained." Now Thomas, one of the 12, who was called the twin, was not with them when Jesus came. And when the rest of the disciples told him, "We have seen the Lord," he said, "Unless I see his hands with the mark of the nails, and put my finger where the nails were, and put my hand into his side, I refuse to believe it." 8 days afterwards, his disciples were together again, and Thomas with them. Though the doors were closed, Jesus entered and stood among them, saying, "Peace be with you." Then he said to Thomas, "Look at my hands. Put your finger here, and put your hand into my side. Be no more unbelieving, but believe." Thomas answered him, "My Lord and my God." Jesus said to him, "You believe because you have seen me? Blessed be those who believe though they have never seen me." Many another sign did Jesus perform in the presence of his disciples, which is not recorded in this book. But these signs are recorded that you may believe that Jesus is the Christ, the Son of God, and believing may have life through his name. You've been listening to the Word of God from the Gospel of John. Providing you with oil for your lamp. Welcome to Logos, the Word of God, from the book of Ezekiel. Son of man, take a brick and put it in front of you. Trace upon it a city, the city of Jerusalem, and lay siege to it. Run trenches, raise a mound against it, pitch troops against it, and place battering rams around it. Also, take an iron plate and place it as an iron wall between yourself and the city, turning your face to it, to make it besieged, and lay siege to the city. This is an omen for Israel. Then lie on your left side. I am making you bear the punishment of Israel. You must bear it for the number of days you lie upon your side. I assign you, for the years of their punishment, an equal number of days, 190. So shall you bear the punishment of Israel. And when you have completed this, you must lie on your right side and bear the punishment of Judah for 40 days, a day for a year I assign you. As for the siege of Jerusalem, you must turn your face and bear your arm and prophesy against the city. And I fasten you with cords, that you may not turn from one side to the other till you complete the days of your siege. During the days you are lying on your side, you must ration your food, eating only 8 ounces a day, and eating at fixed intervals. And you must ration your water,
drinking only 2 pints and at fixed intervals. Son of man, he added, I will break the support of their life in Jerusalem. They will have to ration their bread with anxious faces and ration their water in dismay till they lack bread and water and are all dismayed and waste away under their punishment. But take wheat and barley, beans and lentils, millet and spelt, put them into a single vessel and make some food for yourself. Eat it cooked like barley cakes, and bake it before their eyes on human dung, telling them this from the Eternal, the God of Israel. So shall the Israelites have to eat impure food among the nations. But, O Lord the Eternal, I said, never from my boyhood have I ever defiled myself, never have I eaten anything that died a natural death or was torn to pieces. Never have I touched a morsel of carrion. Well, he said to me, I will let you have cow's dung instead of human dung to prepare your food. Son of man, take a sharp sword and ply it like a barber's razor, running it over your head and beard. Then take a pair of scales and divide the hair. Burn a third of it in the fire that is blazing inside the city after the siege is over. Strike a third of it with the sword all around the city, and scatter a third of it to the winds. However, take a few hairs and wrap them in a fold of your robe. Of these again, take and burn some in the fire. Then give them this message from the Lord the Eternal to the whole community of Israel. This Jerusalem, I placed her in the center of the nations, with the lands of the world around her, and she has rebelled against my laws and orders, sinning worse than the nations and the lands around her. For her folk have set aside my orders, and they have not lived by my laws. This, therefore, is the sentence of the Lord the Eternal. Because you have been worse rebels than the nations around you, because you have not lived by my laws, nor followed my orders, but have followed the practices of the nations around you. Therefore, it is the sentence of the Lord the Eternal. I am against you, I am. I will inflict punishment upon you before the eyes of the nations, and do to you what I never have done before, a thing I will never do again, owing to all your detestable deeds. Within you, fathers shall eat their sons, and sons shall eat their fathers. I will inflict punishment upon you, and scatter your survivors to the winds. By my life, it is the sentence of the Lord the Eternal. As you have polluted my sanctuary with all your loathsome and detestable impieties, I am going to cut you down. I will have neither mercy nor pity. A third of your folk shall die within your walls of pestilence and famine. A third shall fall by the sword around your walls, and a third I will scatter to the four winds and pursue them with a sword. Thus my anger shall be visited upon them, and my fury appeased. It will ease my mind, and it will let them know that I, the Eternal, spoke in just resentment, when I visited my fury upon them. I will turn you into a desolate ruin, an object of scorn to every passer-by. You shall be scorned and derided, a warning and a wonder to the nations around you, when I inflict punishment upon you in anger and fury and my furious rebukes, when I hurl at you my deadly arrows to destroy you, when I send famine after you and break the support of your life, when I send wild beasts to prey upon you, when pestilence and bloodshed sweep across you, and I send the sword against you. I, the Eternal, have passed sentence. You've been listening to the Word of God from the book of Ezekiel. Bringing you what is old and what is new,
from the storehouse of God. You're listening

to Logos, the Word of God, from the book of Hosea. Whenever Ephraim spoke, men were in awe. He was a prince in Israel. But then he worshipped Baal, and for his guilt he died. And still they go on sinning, making metal gods of silver, idols in human form, the craftsman's work, and these they call their gods. And men at sacrifice, men offer kisses to calves. Therefore they shall melt away like morning clouds, like dew that disappears so soon, like chaff blown from a threshing floor, like smoke out of a lattice. Yet it was I, the Eternal, your own God, who brought you out of Egypt. You have known no God but me. There is no other Savior. 'Twas I who shepherded you in the desert, in that houseless land. They fed and filled themselves, then they grew proud, and they forgot me. So I was a lion to them. I leapt like a leopard on their path. I sprang at them like a bear robbed of its whelps. Tearing their breast open, I crunched them like lions and worried them like wild beasts. I will destroy you, Israel, and who can bring you help? Where is your king now to save you? Where are your rulers to uphold your cause? Those of whom you said, "Give us kings and rulers." Kings I give you in my anger and remove them in my wrath. Ephraim's iniquity is carefully collected. His sin is kept in store for him. The pangs of childbirth are here, but a senseless babe is he. He will not come to the womb's mouth at the right moment. Am I to save them from death land? Am I to rescue them from death? Nay, come, death, with your plagues. Come, death land, with your pestilence. I have no mind to relent. Though he flourish like a reed plant in the water, a wind blows from the east, a wind from the Eternal, driving up from the desert till his fountains are dry and his springs are parched. He shall be stripped of his wealth, of all his costly treasures. Samaria must suffer for her guilt, for she rebelled against her God. Her citizens shall be cut down, their children shall be dashed to pieces, their women with child shall be ripped open. Come back to your God, O Israel, for your faults have made you fall. Take words as you come back to the Eternal, saying to him, "All our iniquities forgive, and grant us now thy favor. Let us bring thee, flocks of the fold, for in thee the forlorn finds pity. Assyria can never save us. We will not take to war horses for aid, and we will say no more, my God, to what our hands have made. I will heal them of their hurt of sin. Freely will I love them. Now mine anger has turned from them. I will be like dew to Israel. He shall blossom like a lily, and strike roots down like a poplar. His branches shall spread out, his leaves fresh as an olive's, his scent like the scent of incense. Once more they shall live underneath my shadow, well watered as a garden, flourishing like a vine, and fragrant as Lebanon's wine. What more has Ephraim to do with idols? 'Twas I who humbled him. 'Twas I who will protect him. I am like a cypress evergreen. His welfare ever comes from me." Mark this, you who are wise. Note this, you thoughtful. The Eternal deals justly with all. The upright fare well under him, but sinners fall. You've been listening to the Message and Counsel of God from the book of Hosea.

0: Listen now to the Word of God from the Gospel of John. As it was the day of preparation, in order to prevent the bodies remaining on the cross during the Sabbath, for that Sabbath day was a great day, the Jews asked Pilate to have the legs broken and the bodies removed. So the soldiers went and broke the legs of the first man and of the other man who had been crucified along with him. But when they came to Jesus and saw that he was dead already, they did not break his legs. Only one of the soldiers pricked his side with a lance, and out came blood and water in a moment. He who saw it has borne witness. His witness we know is true. God knows he is telling the truth, that you may believe. For this took place that the scripture might be fulfilled. Not a bone of him will be broken. And another scripture also says, they shall look upon him whom they impaled. After this, Joseph of Arimathea, a disciple of Jesus, but a secret disciple, for fear of the Jews, asked Pilate for permission to remove the body of Jesus, and Pilate allowed him. So he went and removed the body, accompanied by Nicodemus, he who had first come to Jesus by night, who brought a mixture of myrrh and aloes, about 100 pounds of it, and they took and wrapped up the body of Jesus in the spices and in bandages according to the Jewish custom of burial. Now at the spot where he had been crucified there was an orchard, and in the orchard a new tomb, where no one had been laid yet. So they put Jesus there, it being the Jewish day of preparation, since the tomb was close by. On the first day of the week, Mary of Magdala went early to the tomb, when it was still dark. But as she saw the boulder had been removed from the tomb, she ran off to Simon Peter and to the other disciple, the favorite of Jesus, telling them, "They have taken the Master out of the tomb, and we do not know where they have put him." So Peter and the other disciple set out from the tomb. They both started to run. But the other disciple ran ahead faster than Peter, and he got to the tomb first. He glanced in and saw the bandages lying on the ground, but he did not go inside. Then Simon Peter came in after him and went inside the tomb. He noticed not only the bandages were lying on the ground, but that the napkin which had been round his head was folded up by itself, instead of lying beside the other bandages. Upon this, the other disciple, who had reached the tomb first, went inside too, and when he saw for himself, he was convinced. For as yet they did not understand the scripture that he must rise from the dead. Then the disciples returned home, but Mary stood sobbing outside the tomb. As she sobbed, she glanced inside the tomb and noticed two angels in white sitting where the body of Jesus had lain, one at the head and one at the feet. "Woman," they said to her, "why are you sobbing?" She said, "Because they have taken away my Master, and I do not know where they have put him." With these words she turned around and noticed Jesus standing, though she did not know it was Jesus. "Woman," said Jesus, "why are you sobbing? Who are you looking for?" Supposing it was the gardener, she said, "Oh, sir, if you've carried him away, tell me where you've put him, and I will remove him." "Mary," said Jesus. She started around and said, "Rabboni," a Hebrew word meaning teacher. Jesus said, "Cease clinging to me. I have not ascended to the Father, but go to my brothers and tell them, I am ascending to my Father and yours, to my God and yours." Away went Mary of Magdala to the disciples with the news, "I have seen the Lord," telling them what he had said to her. You've been listening to the Word of God from the Gospel of John.
1: You have reached an oasis in the desert of sin. Welcome to Logos, the Word of God, from the book of Psalms and Isaiah. On the day of trouble, may the Eternal answer you. May Jacob's God, whom you invoke, protect you, sending help from the sanctuary and reinforcing you from Sion. May he remember all your offerings and be pleased with all your sacrifices, granting you your heart's desire, fulfilling all your plans. We will shout for joy over your victory, exulting in our God. Our cry, may the Eternal fulfill all your petitions. Now I am sure the Eternal grants victory to his chosen king. From his sacred heavens he will answer him with mighty saving victories. Some pride themselves on chariots, some on horses, but our pride is our God, the Eternal. The foe must bow and fall. We rise and stand erect. Grant victory to the King, O thou Eternal, and answer our appeal this day. Eternal One, the King rejoices in thy power. How he exults in thy victorious aid! Thou hast given him his heart's desire, and denied not his request. For thou didst meet him with blessings and welfare. Thou didst place on his head a golden crown. He asked for life, and life thou gavest, life long and lasting. By thy victorious aid his honor is high. With splendor and state thou dost endow him. Richly is he blessed by thee forever, and gladdened with the joy of thine own presence. For the king's trust is in the Eternal, and by the goodness of the Most High he stands unmoved. Your hand will find out all your foes. Your right hand will reach all who hate you. You will burn them like a blazing furnace when you arrive in anger. The Eternal will consume them in his wrath, devouring them in flames of rage. You will sweep their children off the earth, destroying their offspring from among men. For all their plotting against you, for all their plans of mischief, they shall fail, for you will force them to retreat, aiming your arrows at their faces. Rise up, O thou Eternal, in thy power, and we will sing the praises of thy might. God stands out in the council of the gods. Among the gods he rules supreme. How long will you rule unjustly, favoring evil men? Uphold the weak and the fatherless. Let the forlorn and poor have justice. Rescue the weak and the wretched from the grip of evil men. Or I say, though you are gods, all sons of the Most High, yet like mere men you shall die, you shall perish like a demon. Up, O God, rule thou the earth, the true Lord of all pagans. As I am God, and God alone, I swear by myself, I swear a true word, never to be recalled, that every knee shall bow to me, and every tongue swear loyalty. You've been listening to the Word of God from the book of Psalms and Isaiah.
0: Today's proclamation comes from the Word of God in the book of Exodus. Moses said to the people, "Remember this day when you left Egypt, that slave pen. For by sheer strength the Eternal brought you out of this place. No leavened cakes are to be eaten on this day of the month of Abib when you leave. And when the Eternal brings you to the land of the Canaanites, the Hivites, the Amorites, the Hivites, and the Jebusites, which he swore to your fathers that he would give to you, a land abounding in milk and honey, then you must hold this service in this month. For 7 days you must eat no leavened cakes, and hold a festival to the Eternal on the seventh day. During all the 7 days, unleavened cakes must be eaten. No leavened cakes must be seen among you, and no dough at all throughout your whole country. And you must each tell your son on that day that this is on account of what the Eternal did for you when you left Egypt. It shall serve you as a mark on the hand or a badge between your eyes, that the law of the Eternal may be ever on your lips. For by sheer strength the Eternal has brought you out of Egypt. So keep this customary rite in its due season, year by year. And when the Eternal brings you into the Canaanite land and gives it to you, as he swore to you and your fathers, you shall make over to the Eternal whatever is first to open the womb, and every firstling animal. These males shall belong to the Eternal. You may buy back a firstling ass with a lamb or a kid, but if you do not choose to buy it back, you must break its neck. Any firstborn boy you must buy back. And when your son asks any of you in after days what this means, you must tell him, "By sheer strength the Eternal brought us out of Egypt, that slave pen. And when the Pharaoh made difficulties about letting us go, the Eternal killed all the firstborn in the land of Egypt, both of man and beast. That is why I sacrifice to the Eternal any male animal that opens the womb, though I buy back a firstborn son. This shall serve you as a mark on the hand or a memento bound between your eyes, for by sheer strength the Eternal brought us out of the land of Egypt, that slave pen. And when the Pharaoh made difficulties about letting us go, the Eternal killed all the firstborn in the land of Egypt, both of man and of beast. That is why I sacrifice to the Eternal any male animal that opens the womb, though I buy back a firstborn son. This shall serve you as a mark on the hand, or a memento bound between the eyes, for by sheer strength the Eternal has brought us out of Egypt." Then Moses and the Israelites sang this song to the Eternal. "I will sing to the Eternal, for he rose up in his might, hurling horse and chariot into the sea. My song is of the Eternal. He is my strength, and he has brought me victory. This is my God. I will thank him, my father's God. I will exalt him. The Eternal knows well how to fight. The Eternal is his name, flinging the Pharaoh's chariots and his army into the sea, swamping his picked captains in the Reed Sea. The depths did cover them. They sank down like a stone. 'Twas thy right hand, O Eternal, glorious in power. 'Twas thy right hand that shattered the foe. In thy great majesty thou didst crush the rebels. Thou didst speed thy fury to burn them up like straw. At thy blast the waters piled up, the tides were dammed, the depths turned hard in the heart of the sea. 'I will chase them,' said the foe. 'I will catch them and divide their spoil. I will take my will of them. I will unsheath my sword and destroy them. Thou didst blow thy blast, and the sea covered them. Like lead they sank into the mighty deep. O Eternal, what God is like thee? Who is like thee, so gloriously supreme, so awful, whom we praise for signal deeds? Thou didst stretch thy right hand out, and they were swallowed up. Thou in love didst lead thy ransomed people, guiding them by thy power to thine own sacred abode. Nations heard of it and trembled. Pangs seized Philistia's folk. The chiefs of Edom were in agony. A shudder seized the lords of Moab. The folk of Canaan fainted all for fear. Terror and dread fell on them. They stood motionless under the sweep of thine arm, till thy folk went through, O Eternal, till the folk thou hast won passed through them. Thou didst bring thy folk in, settling them on thine own hills. At the shrine thou hast made for thyself, O Eternal, the sanctuary thou hast formed, O Eternal. The Eternal reigns forevermore. You've been listening to the Word of God from the book of Exodus.
1: Jesus Christ is the same yesterday, today, and forever. You're listening to Logos, the Word of God. You have reached an oasis in the desert of sin. Welcome to Logos, the Word of God, from the book of Proverbs. The Eternal sways the king's heart like a watercourse. He turns it as he pleases. Man's ways are always right in his own eyes, but the Eternal has the verdict on his life. Justice and fairness please the Eternal more than sacrifices. Haughty looks, a proud heart, showy splendor, it is all sin. A diligent soul will have plenty, but lazy creatures will all end in poverty. A man making money by fraud chases a bubble to his own doom. The evil are undone by their own tyranny, since they will not deal justly. The insolent follow a crooked course. The good man's life is straight. Better a corner on the roof than a room inside the mansion with a nagging wife. Bad men are bent on doing harm. None wins a kindly thought from them. When a scoffer is punished, the fool gets a lesson. Men of sense learn by being taught. A just God cares for the good, but he brings down the wicked with a crash. He who is deaf to the cry of the poor, one day his own cry shall not be heard. A secret bribe appeases anger. A present slipped into the hand will allay fury. Justice done is a delight to good men and a dismay to evildoers. A man who wanders out of the right road will find his rest among the dead below. He who is fond of pleasure will grow poor. He who is fond of wine and oil never grows rich. The evil have to pay the penalty. The faithless are punished, not the upright. Better live in a lonely desert than beside a nagging, quarrelsome woman. The provident store up precious treasure, only to have it squandered by a fool. By following justice and kindness, a man finds long life and wins honor. A clever man can scale a mighty city and lay the vaunted stronghold low. He who is careful of his lips and tongue will manage to keep clear of trouble. A man who acts with insolent disdain, an arrogant, haughty man, the name for him is scoffer. A lazy man's ease is his undoing, for his hands will not labor. All the day long he rests at ease, while the good man works unceasing. Sacrifice from evil men God loathes, much more when it is offered to atone for crime. A dishonest witness shall perish, but a truthful man will never be forgotten. Rascals are impudent, but honest men watch themselves anxiously. Bend your ear, listen to wise words, study to understand their charm. Ever keep them in mind, already on your lips. I am still teaching you my truths, that you may rely upon the eternal. But have I not written them for you already? Instructions about knowledge, that you might understand them for yourself and answer all inquirers. You've been listening to the Message and Counsel of God from the Book of Proverbs. You have reached an oasis in the desert of sin. Welcome to Logos, the Word of God, from the book of Isaiah. Get into caves of the rocks, hide in holes of the ground, away from the terror of the Eternal, from His dread majesty. For He has abandoned His people, the household of Jacob, their land so full of traitors, of bargains with the foreigner, their land so full of silver and of gold, no end to their stores, their land so full of horses, no end to their war chariots, their land so full of idols, no end to their images. They worship what their own hands make, things their own fingers fashion. But human pride shall be laid low, man's haughtiness shall be humbled. The Eternal alone shall be exalted when He rises to overawe the earth. Get into caves of the rocks, hide in holes of the ground, away from the terror of the Eternal, from His dread majesty. For the Lord of hosts has a day of doom on all that is proud and haughty, on all that is lofty and soaring, on all cedars of Lebanon, on all oaks of Bashan, on all lofty mountains, on all towering hills, on every high tower, on every rampart of a fort, on all deep-sea ships, on every gallant craft. Then human pride shall be laid low, man's haughtiness shall be humbled. The Eternal shall alone be exalted, but idols, one and all, shall vanish. Get into caves of the rocks, hide in holes of the ground, away from the terror of the Eternal, from His dread majesty, when He rises to overawe the earth. Then man shall fling to rats and bats his silver and gold idols that he made for worship, and get into caves of the rocks, into crevices of cliffs, to hide from the terror of the Eternal, from His dread majesty, when He rises to overawe the earth. Put no more trust in man with his mere breath of life. Of what account is he? Lo, the Eternal soon shall lay the earth bare and wild, rendering it shapeless and scattering its inhabitants. The priest shall fare no better than the plain man, the master fare like the slave, mistress like maid, seller like buyer, borrower like lender, and creditor like debtor. The earth shall be laid all bare, the world shall be stripped empty. Such is the sentence of the Eternal. The earth is drooping, withering, the world is waning, withering, and the sky wanes with the earth, for the earth has been polluted by the dwellers on its face, loose to laws and scorning statutes, breaking the eternal compact. Therefore a curse is crushing the earth, alighting on its guilty folk. Mortals are dying off, till few are left. The vine juice fails. The vines are dry. The land cries out for wine, and merrymakers sigh. No lilting now of tambourines, no lilting now of lutes, no sounds of revelry, no singing as the wine is drunk, for any liquor has a bitter taste. Towns fall to pieces. Each man bolts his door. Gladness has gone from the earth, and pleasure is no more. The cities are left desolate. Their gates are battered down. And few are left on earth, as few as berries, once the olive boughs are shaken, as grapes, once the vintage has been taken. Some at this raise shouts of joy, acclaiming overseas the Eternal's might, bidding the East own the Eternal's might, and western shores acknowledge Israel's God. From earth's far bounds the chorus sounds, now glory dawns for upright men. But ah, I am in misery, alas, in utter misery, for the plunderers plunder on, they are plundering still. Panic and pitfall and snares await you, O dwellers upon the earth. He who scurries from the panic steps into a pit. He creeps out and is caught within a snare. For the sluices of high heaven are opened, and earth shakes to its foundations. Earth breaks to pieces. Earth is split in pieces. Earth shakes to pieces. Earth reels like a drunken man. Earth rocks like a hammock under the weight of its wrongdoing. Earth falls down to rise no more. And then shall the Eternal punish the hosts of high heaven above and kings on earth below, bundling them into a dungeon, penning them inside of a prison, till their day of doom arrives. The moon shall move under a veil, the sun shall pale, when the Eternal is enthroned in Sion, revealed in radiant splendor to his sheikhs. You've been listening to the prophetic vision from the book of Isaiah. Promoting circumcision of the heart. Welcome. You're listening to Logos, the Word of God, from the Gospel of John. Jesus said, I am the real vine, and my Father is the vine dresser. He cuts away any branch on me which is not bearing fruit, and cleans every branch which does bear fruit, to make it bear richer fruit. You are already clean by the word that I have spoken to you. Remain in me, as I remain in you. Just as a branch cannot bear fruit by itself without remaining on the vine, neither can you unless you remain in me. I am the vine, you are the branches. He who remains in me, as I in him, bears rich fruit, because apart from me you can do nothing. If anyone does not remain in me, he is thrown aside like a branch, and he withers up. Then the branches are gathered and thrown into the fire to be burned. If you remain in me, and my words remain in you, then ask whatever you like, and you shall have it. As you bear rich fruit and prove yourselves my disciples, my Father is glorified. As the Father has loved me, so I have loved you. Remain within my love. If you keep my commands, you will remain within my love, just as I have kept my Father's commands and remain within his love. I have told you this that my joy may be within you, and your joy complete. This is my command. You are to love one another as I have loved you. To lay life down for his friends, man has no greater love than that. You are my friends if you do what I command you. I call you servants no longer, because a servant does not know what his master is doing. I call you friends, because I have imparted to you all that I have learned from my Father. You have not chosen me, it is I who have chosen you, appointing you to go and bear fruit, fruit that lasts, so that the Father may grant you whatever you ask in my name. This is what I command you, to love one another. If the world hates you, remember, it hated me first. If you belonged to the world would love what it owned. It is because you do not belong to the world, because I have chosen you from the world, that the world hates you. Remember what I told you, a servant is not greater than his master. If they persecuted me, they will persecute you. If they hold to my word, they will hold to yours. They will do all this to you on account of my name, because they know not him who sent me. They would not be guilty if I had not come and spoken to them. But as it is, they have no excuse for their sin. He who hates me hates my Father also. They would not be guilty if I had not done deeds among them, such as none has ever done. But as it is, they have seen, and they have hated, both me and my Father. It is that the word written in their law may be fulfilled. They hated me for no cause. When the Helper comes, whom I will send to you from the Father, even the Spirit of truth who issues from the Father, he will bear witness to me, and you too are witnesses, for you have been with me from the very beginning. I have told you all this to keep you from being repelled. They will excommunicate you. Indeed, the time is coming when anyone who kills you will imagine he is doing God a service. This they will do to you, because they have not known the Father nor me. I have told you all this, so that when the time for it arrives, you may remember what I said to you. I did not tell you about this at the beginning, because I was with you then. But now I am going to him who sent me. And yet none of you asks, "Where are you going?" No, your heart is full of sorrow at what I have told you. Yet I am telling you the truth. My going is for your good. If I do not depart, the Helper will not come to you. Whereas if I go, I will send him to you. And when he comes, he will convict the world, convincing men of sin, of righteousness, and of judgment. Of sin, because they do not believe in me. Of righteousness, because I go to the Father, and you see me no more. Of judgment, because the prince of this world has been judged. I have still much to tell you, but you cannot bear it at present. However, when the Spirit of truth comes, he will lead you into all the truth, for he will not speak of his own accord. He will say whatever he is told, and he will disclose to you what is to come. He will glorify me, for he will draw upon what is mine and disclose it to you. All that the Father has is mine, and that is why I say, he will draw upon what is mine and disclose it to you. In a little while you shall behold me no longer, then after a little you shall see me. So some of his disciples said to one another, "What does he mean by telling us, 'In a little while you shall behold me no longer, then after a little you shall see me,' and 'I go to the Father'?" They said, "What is the meaning of 'in a little'? we do not understand what he is saying. Jesus knew what they wanted to ask him, so he said to them, Is this what you're discussing together? Why, I said, in a little while you shall not see me, then after a little you shall see me. Truly, truly, I tell you, you will be wailing and lamenting while the world is rejoicing. You will be sorrowful, but then your sorrow shall be changed to joy. When a woman is in labor, she is sorry, for her time has come. But when the child is born, she remembers her anguish no longer, for the joy that a human being has been born into the world. So with you, just now you are in sorrow, but I shall see you again, and your heart will rejoice with a joy that no one can take from you. And on that day you will not ask me any questions. Truly, truly, I tell you, whatever you ask the Father, he will give you in my name. Hitherto you have asked nothing in my name. Ask, and you will receive, that your joy may be full. I have told you this in figures, but the time is coming when I shall speak to you in figures no longer. I shall let you know plainly about the Father. On that day you will ask in my name, and I do not say to you that I will ask the Father on your behalf, for the Father loves you himself. Because you have loved me and believed that I came forth from God. From the Father I came, and I entered the world. Again I leave the world, and I go to the Father. His disciples said, Now you are talking plainly at last, not speaking in figures. Now we are sure that you know everything, and need no questions to be put to you. This makes us believe that you have come forth from God. Jesus replied, You believe it at last? Behold, the time is coming, it has come already, when you will be scattered to your homes, every one of you, leaving me alone. But I am not alone, for the Father is with me. I have said all this to you, that in me you may have peace. In the world you have trouble, but courage, I have conquered the world. You've been listening to the Word of God from the Gospel of John. You can hear this message and more online at logosradio.info. Listen now to the Word of God from the Gospel of Mark. Now the Pharisees gathered to meet him with some scribes who had come from Jerusalem. They noticed that some of his disciples ate their food with common, that is, unwashed hands. The Pharisees and all the Jews declined to eat till they washed their hands up to the elbow, in obedience to the tradition of the elders. They declined to eat what comes from the market till they have washed it, and they have to keep a number of other traditions about washing cups and jugs and basins and

hold to human tradition. Yes, forsooth, he added, you set aside what God commands so as to maintain your own tradition. Thus Moses said, honor your father and mother, and he who curses his father or mother is to suffer death. But you say that if a man tells his father or mother, this money might have been at your service, but it is korban, that is, dedicated to God, he is exempt, so you hold, from doing anything for his father or mother. That is repealing the word of God in the interest of the tradition which you keep up. And you do many things like that. Then he recalled the crowd to him and said, listen to me, all of you, and understand this. Nothing outside a man can defile him by entering him. It is what comes from him that defiles him. If anyone has an ear, let him listen to this. Now when he went indoors away from the crowd, his disciples asked him the meaning of this parabolic saying. He said to them, so you do not understand either? Do you not see how nothing outside a man can defile him by entering him? It does not enter his heart, but his belly, and passes from that into the drain. Thus he pronounced all food clean. No, he said, it is what comes from a man that defiles him. From within, from the heart of man, the designs of evil come, sexual vice, stealing, murder, adultery, lust, malice, deceit, sensuality, envying, slander, arrogance, recklessness, all these evils issue from within, and they defile a man. Leaving there, he went away to the territory of Tyre and Sidon. He entered a house and wanted no one to know of it, but he could not escape notice. A woman heard of him, whose daughter had an unclean spirit, and she came in and fell at his feet. The woman was a pagan of Syrophoenician birth, begging him to cast the demon out of her daughter. He said to her, let the children be satisfied first of all. It's not fair to take the children's bread and throw it to the dogs. She answered him, no, sir, but under the table the dogs do pick up the children's crumbs. He said to her, well, go your way. The demon has left your daughter since you have said that. So she went home and found the child lying in bed with the demon gone from her. He left the territory of Tyre again and passed through Sidon to the Sea of Galilee, crossing the territory of Decapolis. And a deaf man who stammered was brought to him with the request that he should lay his hand on him. So taking him aside from the crowd by himself, he put his fingers into the man's ears, touched his tongue with saliva, and looked up to heaven with a deep sigh and said, Ephatha, which means open. Then his ears were at once opened and his tongue freed from its fetter. He began to speak correctly. Jesus forbade them to tell anyone about it, but the more he forbade them, the more eagerly they made it public. They were astounded in the extreme, saying, how splendidly he has done it all. He actually makes the deaf hear and the dumb speak. You've been listening to the Message and Counsel of God from the Gospel of Mark. Providing you with wisdom and knowledge. Welcome to Logos, the Word of God, from the book of Proverbs. Be sure of this, bad men never go unpunished, but all is well with the good. A golden ring in the snout of a sow, and a pretty woman without sense. What good men desire ends in their favor. A bad man's hope ends in the wrath of God. One gives away, and still he grows richer. Another keeps what he should give, and is the poorer. A liberal soul will be enriched, and he who waters will himself be watered.

He who holds corn up, the people curse him. They bless the man who sells it. He whose aims are good wins the goodwill of God. He whose aims are evil, evil shall befall him. He who relies on his wealth shall wither, but a good man blooms like a green leaf. He who stints his household ends with empty hands. A fool like that becomes a wise man's slave. Life thrives like a tree on generosity, but grasping greed is death to men. If good men are punished on the earth, how much more the sinful and the evil? He who cares to know cares to be set right, but he who hates to be admonished is a stupid creature. A good-natured man has the goodwill of the Eternal, but he passes sentence on malicious men. No man can hold his own by doing wrong, but never shall the good man be uprooted. A good wife is an honor to her husband. A shameless wife rots all his strength away. The aims of a good man are honorable. The plans of a bad man are underhand. Knaves speak of secret bloodshed, but men are helped by plans of honest men. When bad men are thrown down, they disappear. A good man's house stands firm. A man is praised as he shows insight. A brainless creature is despised. Better a man of low rank with a servant than one who makes a show and has to do his own work. A good man cares even for his beast, but the bad man has a cruel heart. The man who works his farm has plenty of food. A man of useless interests has no sense. Vice proves a net for vicious men, but a good man's root remains untouched. By sins of lips, bad men get into trouble. Good men get out of trouble. A man reaps the result of all his words, and he must answer for his deeds. A fool is sure that his own way is right. Sensible men will listen to advice. A fool shows instantly that he is angry. A prudent man ignores an insult. A man who gives true evidence furthers justice. Dishonest witnesses further injustice. A reckless tongue wounds like a sword, but there is healing power in thoughtful words. Truth told endures. A lie lasts only for a little while. Fraud is the aim of evil-minded men, but those who plan the good of others prosper. Injustice is no pleasure to the good, but evil men are full of all injustice. Liars are loathsome to the Eternal, but the sincere are a delight to him. No cautious man blurts out all that he knows, but a fool comes out with all his folly. The diligent will get the upper hand, but slothful men will end as serfs. Worry weighs a man down. A kind word cheers him up. The good man gives a lead to his neighbor. A bad man's life will lead himself astray. The lazy man will not hunt game for himself. A diligent man is a rare treasure. To live aright is the way to live for long. Wrongdoing is the road to death. You've been listening to the Wisdom of God.
from the Book of Proverbs. Promoting Circumcision of the Heart. You're listening to Logos, the Word of God, from the Book of Psalms and Proverbs. My God, my God, why desert me? Why do my cries of anguish bring no help? I cry by day, but thou wilt not reply, and no relief comes to me in the night. Yet thou art enthroned, my God, within the sacred shrine, receiving praise from Israel. On thee our fathers did relied, and thou didst rescue them. They cried to thee, and they were safe, relied on thee, and were not disappointed. But I am a mere worm, and not a man, derided and despised by men. All who see me mock at me. They toss their heads and sneer. He left it to the Eternal. Let him come to the rescue. If the Eternal cares for him, let him come to the rescue. 'Twas thou indeed didst take me from the womb, didst lay me on my mother's breast. From birth I have been cast upon thy care, and from my mother's womb thou hast been my God. Be not far from me now. Danger is near, and there is none to help. A brutal horde besets me. Fierce bulls of Bashan hem me in, panting for me, open-mouthed like lions roaring as they rend. My strength is weak as water. All my limbs give way. My heart becomes like wax. 'Tis melting in my breast. My throat is as dry as a potsherd. My tongue cleaves to my jaws. My hands and feet are all disfigured, and I am laid low in the dust of death. For a pack of curs encircle me, a gang of villains surround me. I can count all my bones, and my foes are gloating over me, dividing up my very clothes already, casting lots for my raiment. O thou Eternal, be not far from me. O strength of mine, make haste to help me. Rescue me from the sword. Save my life from these curs. Pluck me from the lion's jaws. Pluck my unhappy soul from these wild oxen's horns. Then I shall tell my fellows of thy fame, and praise thee in our gathering. Praise the Eternal, ye worshippers. Glorify him, all ye sons of Jacob. Stand in awe of him, all ye sons of Israel. For he has not despised the poor man's plight. He has not hidden his face from me. He answered my appeal for help. Therefore do I praise him in our great gathering. I pay my vows before his worshippers. Let the pious partake of the feast to their heart's desire. Let the Eternal's worshippers praise him, wishing me long life and happiness. Men shall bethink them of the Eternal, and turn to him from earth's very verge. All families of the nation shall worship before him, for the Eternal reigns, Lord of all nations. Prosperous peoples sacrifice to him and worship. Dying peoples bow before him. Folk who cannot keep themselves alive, their descendants worship him. And the next generation has news of the Lord. His saving deeds shall be declared to generations yet unborn. Wisdom has built her mansion and set up her seven pillars. Her beasts are slain, her wines are blended, her table is prepared. She has sent her maidens out to cry on the thoroughfares of the city, "Let all who are heedless turn in here." She calls to him who is devoid of sense, "Come, eat my bread,
drink wines that I have blended. Leave your foolish ways and live. Follow the ways of thoughtful sense. Folly is loud and alluring. She knows no sense of shame, but sits at the door of her mansion on the thoroughfares of the city and calls to passers-by as they go on their way, "Let all who are heedless turn in here." She calls to him who is devoid of sense, "Sweet are stolen waters. Bread in secret is delicious." Little he knows that dead men are within, the guests of death. He who corrects a scoffer only gets insulted. He who reproves a rascal is reviled for it. Reprove not a scoffer, or he may hate you. Reprove a man of sense, and he will love you. Instruct a man of sense, and he will gain more sense. Teach a good man, and he will learn the more. The first thing in knowledge is reverence for the eternal. To know the deity is what knowledge means. This will multiply your days and increase the years of your life. You've been listening to the Word of God from the Book of Psalms and Proverbs. A command is not a suggestion. And God gave us 10 commands by the lips of His servant Moses. These are the very same commands that Jesus spoke of when He said, "If you love me, you will keep my commands." You're listening to Logos, the Word of God. You have reached an oasis in the desert of sin. Welcome to Logos, the Word of God, from the first book of Timothy. Though I hope to come to you before long, I am writing to you in this way, in case I am detained, to let you see how people ought to behave within the household of God, which is the church of the living God, the pillar and bulwark of the truth. And who does not admit how profound is the divine truth of our religion? It is He who is manifest in the flesh, vindicated by the Spirit, seen by angels, preached among the nations, believed on throughout the world, taken up to glory. But in the latter days the Spirit distinctly declares, certain people will rebel against the faith. They will listen to spirits of error and to doctrines that demons teach, through plausible sophists who are seared in conscience, men who prohibit marriage and insist on abstinence from foods which God created for believing men, who understand the truth, to partake with thanksgiving. Anything that God has created is good, and nothing is to be tabooed, provided that it is eaten with thanksgiving. For then it is consecrated by God's word, by the prayer uttered over it. Lay all this before the brotherhood, and you will be an excellent minister of Christ Jesus, brought up on the truths of the faith and on the lessons of the good doctrine you have already followed. Shut your mind against these profane, driveling myths. Train for the religious life. The training of the body is of some small service, but religion is of service in all directions. It contains the promise of life both for the present and for the future. It is a sure word, and it deserves all praise, that we toil and strive because our hope is fixed upon the living God, the Savior of all men, of believers in particular. Give these orders and teach these lessons. Let no one slight you because you are a youth, but set the believers an example of speech, behavior, love, faith, and purity. Attend to your scripture reading, your preaching, and your teaching till I come.
You have a gift that came to you transmitted by the prophets when the presbytery laid their hands upon you. Do not neglect that gift. Attend to these duties. Let them absorb you so that all men may note your progress. Watch yourself and watch your teaching. Stick to your work. If you do that, you will save your hearers as well as yourself. Never censure an older man harshly. Appeal to him as a father. Treat younger men like brothers, older women like mothers, younger women like sisters, with perfect propriety. Widows in real need must be supported from the funds. When a widow has children or grandchildren, they must learn that the first duty of religion is to their own household, and that they should make some return to those who have brought them up. In God's sight, this is a commendable deed. The really forlorn widow has her hope fixed on God. Night and day she is at her prayers and supplications, whereas the widow who plunges into dissipation is dead before she ever dies. So lay down these rules to prevent any reproach from being incurred. Whoever does not provide for his own relatives, and particularly for his own family, has repudiated the faith. He is worse than an infidel. No one under 60 is to be put on the church's list of widows, and she must have been only once married. She must have a reputation for good service as a woman who has brought up children, shown hospitality, washed the feet of the saints, relieved distress, and interested herself in all good works. Refuse to put young widows on the list, for when their wanton desires make them chafe against Christ, they want to marry, and thus are guilty of breaking their first troth to Him. Besides, they become idle unconsciously, by gadding about from one house to another, and not merely idle, but gossips and busybodies, repeating things they have no right to mention. So I prefer young widows to marry again, to bear children, to look after their households, and not to afford our opponents any chance of reviling us. As it is, some widows have already strayed after Satan. Any believer, man or woman, who has widowed relatives must give them relief. The church is not to be burdened with them. She has to relieve the widows who really need relief. Presbyters who are efficient presidents are to be considered worthy of ample remuneration, particularly those who have the task of preaching and teaching. Scripture says, "You must not muzzle an ox when he is treading the grain," and "a workman deserves his wages." Never let any charge be brought against a presbyter unless it is certified by two or three witnesses. Those who are guilty of sin, you should expose in public to overawe the others. In the presence of God and the Lord Jesus Christ and the elect angels, I adjure you to be unprejudiced in carrying out these orders. Be absolutely impartial. Never be in a hurry to ordain a presbyter. Do not make yourself responsible for the sins of another man. Keep your own life pure. Some people's sins are notorious and call for judgment, but in some cases, sin only comes out afterwards. Good works are equally conspicuous, and even when they are not, they cannot escape notice forever. Let all servants who are under the yoke of slavery remember that their masters are entitled to perfect respect. Otherwise, it will be a scandal to the name of God and to our doctrine. Those who have Christian believers as their masters must not take liberties with them because they are brothers. They must be all the better servants because those who get the good of their service are believers and beloved. This is what you are to teach and preach.
Anyone who teaches novelties and refuses to fall in with the sound words of our Lord Jesus Christ and the doctrine that tallies with godliness is a conceited, ignorant creature with a morbid passion for controversy and argument, which leads only to envy, dissension, insults, insinuations, and constant friction between people who are depraved in mind and deprived of the truth. They imagine religion is a paying concern, as indeed it is, rich profit, provided that it goes with a contented spirit. For we bring nothing into the world, and we can take nothing out of it. If we have food and clothes, we must be content with that. Those who are eager to be rich get tempted and trapped in many senseless and pernicious propensities that drag men down to ruin and destruction. For love of money is the root of all mischief. It is by aspiring to be rich that certain individuals have gone astray from the faith and found themselves pierced with a pang of remorse. Shun that, O man of God. Aim at integrity, godliness, faith, love, steadfastness, modesty. Fight the good fight of faith. Secure that life eternal to which you were called when you voiced the good confession in the presence of many witnesses. You've been listening to the Word of God from the first book of Timothy. Listen now to the Word of God from the book of Isaiah. Arise, be glad, your light is dawning. The eternal splendor rises upon you. Though darkness covers all the earth and a black cloud shrouds the nations, yet the eternal shines out upon you. His splendor on you gleams, till nations gather to your light and kings to your bright beams. Look round you, look, how all are flocking in, your sons from far away, your daughters carried on the arm, with radiant face you see them, your heart a-thrill and throbbing. For rich sea trade shall flow to you, and the wealth of nations shall be yours. Camels stream across your land, from Midian and Ephah, trains of camels all from Sheba, a testimony to the Eternal's fame. All Kedar's flocks gather to you. Nebaioth's rams shall serve your need. A sacrifice I welcome on my altar, within my house of prayer so fair. Who are these flying like a cloud, like doves into their coats? 'Tis ships that gather here to me, ships of Tarsus in the van, to bring your sons from far away, with all their silver and their gold, back to where the Eternal your God dwells, to Israel's Majesty who has honored you. Foreigners shall rebuild your walls. Their kings shall do you service. For though in wrath I struck you down, I show you pity now and favor. Ever shall your gates lie open, never shut by day or night, to let the nations pour their wealth in, headed by their kings. For any nation or dynasty that will not serve you shall perish. Such nations shall be laid utterly waste. Lebanon's glorious cedars shall be yours, with pines and planes and cypresses, that my sanctuary may be adorned, that my footstool may be splendid. The sons of those who scorned you and humbled you shall come to you all bending low, and hail you as the Eternal's own city, the Sion of Israel's majesty. As once you lay forsaken, shunned and hated, so now I make you an eternal pride, a joy to all ages. You shall suck milk from the nations, suck even royal breasts. So shall you learn that I, the Eternal, am your Savior, and Jacob's hero, your deliverer. Instead of bronze, I bring gold to you, silver instead of iron.
I will appoint peace as your governor, and justice as your ruler. No sound of violence shall be in your land, nor ruin, nor rapine within your borders. Your ramparts you shall name protection, and your gates renown. The sun shall no more be your light by day, nor shall the moon shed light on you, but your unending light shall be the eternal. Your God shall be your splendor. Your sun shall never set, your moon shall never wane, for your unending light shall be the eternal, and mourning days will never come again. All your people shall be pious. They shall always hold the land, planted there by the Eternal's hand, his own work for his own glory. The smallest sept becomes a clan. The least grows to a mighty nation. I, the Eternal, who have promised this, will hasten its due consummation. You've been listening to the Word of God from the Book of Isaiah. Listen now to the Word of God from the Book of Habakkuk. We have heard thee, O Eternal. We have seen thee in action. Strike now, for the years are passing. Reveal thyself now as the years go by. Amid thy wrath, remember to be merciful. God comes from Teman, the majestic one from Paran Hills. His splendor over all the sky, his glory filling all the earth. His radiance is a lightning blaze. On either side flash rays. And there he veils his might. Before him pestilence strides. Behind him the burning plague. At his step the earth is shaken. At his look nations are scattered. The ancient hills are shattered. Mountains of old sink low, where he marched long ago, scaring the tents of Cushan, shaking the curtain tents of Midian. Over the sea thou stridest with thy steeds, the mighty waters surge. Art angry with the hills, O thou Eternal? Art wrathful at the sea, that thou art storming on thy steeds, upon thy chariots in triumph? Thy bow, the clans bound by an oath, thou bearest. And the land is torn with streams. The hills writhe at thy sight. Floods pour down from the skies. The torrents roar. The sun forgets to rise. The moon to move. Before the flashes of thy darting arrows, before the sheen of thy lightning, thy lance. Thou tramplest earth in fury, threshing the peoples in thine anger. Thou art abroad to rescue thine own nation, to save thy chosen. Thou hast unroofed the enemy's house, hast laid it bare to the foundations. Thy spears have pierced the warrior chiefs, who stormed out to scatter us. Their joy was to murder us, poor folk in hiding. The sound of this sets our heart a-shaking. We listen with lips a-quiver. Our very bones are breaking, and as we stand we shiver. Yet calmly we await the day of doom that dawns upon the folk who would assail us. Though the fig tree may not blossom, though no fruit is on the vine, though the olive crop has failed, though the fields give us no food, though the folds have lost their flocks, and in the stalls no cattle lie, yet in the Eternal we will find our joy. We will rejoice in the God who saves us. The Lord the Eternal is our strength. He makes our feet sure as the feet of hinds, helps us to keep our footing on the heights. You've been listening to the Word of God from the Book of Habakkuk.

0: providing you with oil for your lamp. Welcome to Logos, the Word of God, from the book of Luke. Looking up, Jesus saw the rich putting their gifts into the treasury and noticed a poor widow putting two little coins in. He said, "I tell you plainly, this poor widow has put in more than them all, for these people all contributed out of their surplus, but she has given out of her neediness all her living." Some were speaking of the temple, with its adornment of splendid stones and votive gifts. But he said, "As for what you see, there are days coming when not a stone will be left upon another, without being torn down." So they asked him, "Teacher, and when will this happen? What will be the sign of this to take place?" He said, "Take care that you are not misled, for many will come in my name, saying, 'I am he,' and the time is near. Never go after them. And when you hear of wars and disturbances, do not be scared, for these have to come first, but the end is not at once." Then he said to them, "Nation will rise against nation, and realm against realm. There will be great earthquakes with famine and pestilence here and there. There will be awful portents and great signs from heaven. But before all that, men will lay hands on you and persecute you, handing you over to synagogues and prisons. You will be dragged before kings and governors for the sake of my name. That will turn out to be an opportunity for you to bear witness. So resolve yourselves that you will not rehearse your defense beforehand, for I will give you words and wisdom that not one of your opponents will be able to meet or refute. You will be betrayed by your very parents and brothers and kinsmen and friends, and some of you will be put to death. You will be hated by all on account of my name, but not a hair on your head will perish. Hold out steadfast, and you win your souls. But when you see Jerusalem surrounded by armies, then be sure that her desolation is not far away. Then let those who are in Judea fly to the hills. Let those who are in the city escape. And let not those who are in the country come into the city. For these are the days of divine vengeance, in fulfillment of all that is written in Scripture. Woe to women with child, and to women who give suck in those days, for sore anguish will come upon the land, and wrath upon this people. They will fall by the edge of the sword, they will be carried prisoners to all nations, and Jerusalem will be under the heel of the Gentiles till the period of the Gentiles expires. And there will be signs in the sun and moon and stars, while on earth the nations will be in dismay, bewildered at the roar of sea and waves, men swooning with panic and foreboding of what is to befall the universe. For the orbs of heaven will be shaken, and then shall be seen the Son of Man coming in a cloud with power and glory. But when these things begin to happen, look up and raise your heads, for your deliverance is not far off." And he told them a parable. "Look at the fig tree, and indeed all of the trees. As soon as you see they put out their leaves, you can see for yourselves that summer is at hand. So whenever you see all this happen, be sure that the reign of God is at hand. I tell you truly, the present generation will not pass away till all this happens. Heaven and earth will pass away, but my words never. Take heed to yourselves, lest your hearts are overpowered by dissipation and drunkenness and worldly anxieties, and so that day catches you suddenly like a trap. For it will come upon all dwellers on the face of the earth. From hour to hour, keep awake, praying that you may succeed in escaping all these dangers, to come in standing before the Son of Man." You've been listening to the Word of God from the book of Luke. You have reached an oasis in the desert of sin. Welcome to Logos, the Word of God, from the Book of Psalms. The Eternal speaks from east to west, earth falls a trembling. From Sion, so peerless in beauty, the God of gods is flashing. Our God comes with a summons. In front of him, devouring fire, encircling him, a mighty storm, calling high heaven and earth to the trial of his people. The heavens announce his assize, that God begins the trial. Gather me my followers, who pledged their troth to me by sacrifice. Listen, O my people, let me speak, O Israel. I would testify against you. I who am God, your God, I blame you not for lack of sacrifice. Daily your offerings are set before me. I need no bullock from your farms, no goat out of your herds, for all the wild things of the wood are mine, and cattle in their thousands on the hills. Every bird in the air I know. I own all roaming creatures on the plains. If I were hungry, I would not tell you, for the whole earth is mine, and all it holds. Do I eat the flesh of bulls? Do I drink blood of goats? No, offer to God thanks as your sacrifice, and pay your vows to the Most High. Call to me in your hour of need, then I will rescue you, and you shall honor me. God speaks thus to the godless. What right have you to repeat my laws and take my compact on your lips when you hate me to control you and toss my rules behind your backs? You are a friend to any thief you see. You ally yourselves with adulterers. You let your tongue loose for the evil word. Your mouths are weaving malice, as you sit and malign your brother, slandering the son of your own mother. This you have done, and because I said nothing, you thought I was no better than yourself. But I will now convict you. I will put it to you plainly. Mark this, you who ignore me, or I will tear you to pieces with none to protect you. Whoever offers thanks to me as sacrifice, he honors me. Whoever holds by my rules in his life, I will let him enjoy my help. You've been listening to the Message and Counsel of God from the Book of Psalms. Today's proclamation comes from the Word of God in the books of John, Revelation, Isaiah, and Psalms. In the beginning was the Word, and the Word was with God, and the Word was God. In the beginning was the Word, and the Word was with God, and the Word was God. In the beginning was the Word, and the Word was with God, and the Word was God. Holy, holy, holy is the Lord God Almighty. His majestic splendor fills the whole earth. Holy, holy, holy is the Lord God Almighty. His majestic splendor fills the whole earth. Holy, holy, holy is the Lord God Almighty. His majestic splendor fills the whole earth. Hallelujah! Give thanks to the Eternal. He is good. His kindness never fails. His kindness never fails. His kindness never fails. Hallelujah!
1: Give thanks to the Eternal. His kindness never fails. His kindness never fails. His kindness never fails. Hallelujah! Give thanks to the Eternal. He is good. His kindness never fails. His kindness never fails. His kindness never fails. Holy, holy, holy is the Lord God Almighty, who was and is coming. Holy, holy, holy is the Lord God Almighty, who was and is coming. Holy, holy, holy is the Lord God Almighty, who was and is coming. Sing a new song to the Eternal. Sing all the earth to the Eternal. Sing to the Eternal. Praise Him day after day. Tell of His saving aid. Let the heathen hear of His glory. Let every nation know His wondrous deeds. For great is the Eternal, loudly to be praised, and feared above all gods, for all gods of the nations are mere idols, but the Eternal made the heavens. Grandeur and majesty attend Him. Splendor and power are in His sanctuary. Praise the Eternal, O families of the nations. Praise the Eternal for His glory and His might. Praise the Eternal for His own open glory. Enter His courts with an offering. Kneel before the God of heaven in sacred vestments. Tremble before Him, all the earth. Proclaim to pagans that the Eternal reigns. He has steadied and settled the world. He will rule the nations justly. Let the skies be glad. Let earth rejoice. Let the sea and all within it thunder praise. Let the land and all it holds exult. Let all trees of the forest sing for joy at the Eternal's presence, for He comes. He comes to rule the earth, to rule the world with justice and the nations faithfully. Hallelujah! Give thanks to the Eternal. He is good. His kindness never fails. His kindness never fails. His kindness never fails. You've been listening to the Word of God from the books of John, Revelation, Isaiah, and Psalms.
0: Jesus said, "If you love me, you will keep my commands." These commands are the very same 10 commands that God gave by the lips of His servant Moses. These commands are not suggestions, nor have they been done away with. If you love me, you will keep my commands. You're listening to Logos, the Word of God. Today's proclamation comes from the Word of God in the Gospel of John. When He had gone out, Jesus said, "I am the real vine, and my Father is the vine dresser. He cuts away any branch on me which is not bearing fruit, and cleans every branch which does bear fruit, to make it bear richer fruit. You are already clean by the word I have spoken to you. Remain in me as I remain in you. Just as a branch cannot bear fruit by itself without remaining on the vine, neither can you unless you remain in me. I am the vine, you are the branches. He who remains in me, as I in him, bears rich fruit.
1: because apart from me you can do nothing. If anyone does not remain in me, he is thrown aside like a branch, and he withers up. Then the branches are gathered and thrown into the fire to be burned. If you remain in me, and my words remain in you, then ask whatever you like, and you shall have it. As you bear rich fruit and prove yourselves my disciples, my Father is glorified. As the Father has loved me, so I have loved you. Remain within my love. If you keep my commands, you will remain within my love, just as I have kept my Father's commands and remain within his love. I have told you this that my joy may be within you, and your joy complete. This is my command. You are to love one another as I have loved you. To lay life down for his friends, man has no greater love than that. You are my friends if you do what I command you. I call you servants no longer, because a servant does not know what his master is doing. I call you friends, because I have imparted to you what I have learned from my Father. You have not chosen me, it is I who have chosen you, appointing you to go and bear fruit, fruit that lasts, so that the Father may grant you whatever you ask in my name. This is what I command you. You are to love one another. If the world hates you, remember, it hated me first. If you belonged to the world would love what it owned. It is because you do not belong to the world, because I have chosen you from the world, that the world hates you. Remember what I told you. A servant is not greater than his master. If they persecuted me, they will persecute you. If they hold to my word, they will hold to yours. They will do all this to you on account of my name, because they know not him who sent me. They would not be guilty if I had not come and spoken to them, but as it is, they have no excuse for their sin. He who hates me hates my Father also. They would not be guilty if I had not done deeds among them, such as no one has ever done. But as it is, they have seen, and they have hated, both me and my Father. It is that the word written in their law may be fulfilled: they hated me for no cause. When the Helper comes, whom I will send to you from the Father, even the Spirit of truth, who issues from the Father, he will bear witness to me. And you too are witnesses, for you have been with me from the very beginning. I have told you all this to keep you from being repelled. They will excommunicate you. Indeed, the time is coming when anyone who kills you will imagine that he is doing God a service. This they will do to you because they have not known the Father nor me. I have told you all this so that when the time for it arrives, you may remember what I said to you. I did not tell you about this at the beginning, because I was with you then, but now I am going to him who sent me. And yet none of you asks, where are you going? No, your heart is full of sorrow at what I have told you. Yet I am telling you the truth. My going is for your good. If I do not depart, the Helper will not come to you. Whereas, if I go, I will send him to you. And when he comes, he will convict the world, convincing men of sin, of righteousness, and of judgment. Of sin, because they do not believe in me. Of righteousness, because I go to the Father and you see me no more. Of judgment, because the prince of this world has been judged. You've been listening to the Word of God from the Gospel of John.
0: Bringing you what is old and what is new from the storehouse of God. Welcome to Logos, the Word of God, from the books of 1 and 2 Kings. Jeroboam fortified Shechem in the highlands of Ephraim and lived there. Later on, he left it and fortified Penuel. Then Jeroboam thought to himself, "The kingdom will go back to the dynasty of David if these people go up to sacrifice at the temple of the Eternal in Jerusalem. Then their heart will turn back to their Lord again, to Rehoboam, the king of Judah, and they will kill me." So he thought the matter over. He made 2 golden calves and said to the people, "You need not go up any longer to Jerusalem. Here are your gods, O Israel, the gods that brought you from the land of Egypt." One of them he placed at Bethel, the other at Dan. This proved a sin for Israel, for the people went to worship the one at Bethel and the other at Dan. He also turned some shrines into temples and made priests from the masses, who were not Levitical. Jeroboam fixed a festival on the 15th day of the 8th month, like the festival held in Judah, when he offered sacrifices on the altar to the calves, and placed at Bethel the priests of the shrines that he had made. It was on the 15th day of the 8th month that he sacrificed on the altar he had made at Bethel, a month that he had chosen out of his own head, fixing a festival for the Israelites, and offering sacrifice with incense on the altar. Then came a man of God from Judah to Bethel, moved by the Eternal. Just as Jeroboam was standing ready to burn incense at the altar, he cried out against the altar, moved by a word from the Eternal. "O altar, altar, this is the Eternal's message. A child called Josiah shall be born to the dynasty of David, and he shall sacrifice on you the priests of the shrines who burn incense on you. On you shall bones of men be burned." At the same time he announced this miracle predicted by the Eternal, "The altar shall be split up and refuse flung aside." When the king heard what the man of God had cried against the altar at Bethel, Jeroboam raised his hand from the altar and said, "Arrest him!" But the hand he had raised against him withered up so that he could not draw it back. Also, the altar split and refuse was flung aside by the very miracle which the man of God had predicted as inspired by the Eternal. The king appealed to the man of God, "Do appease the Eternal your God and pray for me, that my hand may be restored to me again." At the intercession of the man of God, the king's hand was restored to him, as it had been before. Many years later, during the reign of King Josiah, king of Judah, the king desecrated the shrines east of Jerusalem on the south of Destroyer Hill, which had been erected by Solomon, king of Israel, for Astarte, the detestable idol of the Phoenicians, and for Chemosh, the detestable idol of the Moabites, and for Milcom, the detestable idol of the Ammonites. He smashed the obelisks, cut down the sacred poles, and filled up their site with dead men's bones.

Then said Josiah, "Let him lie. No one is to move his bones." You've been listening to the Word of God from the books of 1 and 2 Kings. You're listening to Logos, the Word of God, from the book of Matthew. When Jesus finished saying all this, he moved from Galilee and went to the territory of Judea that lies across the Jordan. Large crowds followed him, and he healed them there. Then up came some Pharisees to tempt him. They asked, "Is it right to divorce one's wife for any reason?" He replied, "Have you never read that he who created them male and female from the beginning said, 'Hence a man shall leave his father and mother and cleave to his wife, and the pair shall be one flesh. They are no longer two, but one flesh. What God has joined, then man must not separate.' They said to him, 'Then why did Moses lay it down that we were to divorce by giving a separation notice?' He said to them, 'Moses permitted you to divorce your wives on account of the hardness of your hearts, but it was not so from the beginning. I tell you, whoever divorces his wife except for unchastity and marries another woman commits adultery, and he who marries a divorced woman commits adultery.' The disciples said to him, 'If that is a man's position with his wife, better not marry at all.' He said to them, 'True, but this truth is not practicable for everyone. It is only for those who have the gift. There are eunuchs who have been eunuchs from their birth. There are eunuchs who have been made eunuchs by men. And there are eunuchs who have made themselves eunuchs for the sake of the realm of heaven. Let anyone practice it for whom it is practicable.' Then children were brought to him that he might lay his hands on them and pray over them. The disciples checked the people, but Jesus said to them, 'Let the children alone. Do not stop them from coming to me. The realm of heaven belongs to such as these.' So he laid his hands on them and went upon his way. Up came a man and said to him, 'Teacher, what good deed must I do to gain life eternal?' He said to him, 'Why do you ask me about what is good? One alone is good. But if you want to get into life, keep the commands.' 'Which?' he said. And Jesus answered, 'The commands, you shall not kill, you shall not commit adultery, you shall not steal, you shall not bear false witness, honor your father and mother, and you must love your neighbor as yourself.' The young man said, 'I have observed all of these. What more is required?' Jesus said to him, 'If you want to be perfect, go and sell your property. Give the money to the poor, and you shall have treasure in heaven. Then come and follow me.' When the young man heard that, he went sadly away, for he had great possessions. And Jesus said to his disciples, 'I tell you truly, it will be difficult for a rich man to get into the realm of heaven. I tell you again, it is easier for a camel to get through a needle's eye than for a rich man to get into the realm of God.' When the disciples heard this, they were utterly astounded. They said, 'Who then can possibly be saved?' Jesus looked at them and said, 'This is impossible for men, but anything is possible for God.' Then Peter replied, 'Well, we have left our all and followed you. Now what are we to get?' Jesus said to them, 'I tell you truly, in the new world, when the Son of Man shall sit on the throne of his glory, you who have followed me shall also sit on 12 thrones to govern the 12 tribes of Israel. Everyone who has left brothers or sisters, father or mother, wife or children, or lands or houses for my sake shall get 100 times as much and inherit life eternal. Many who are first shall be last, and many who are last shall be first. For the realm of heaven is like a householder

0: who went out early in the morning to hire laborers for his vineyard. And after agreeing with the laborers to pay them a shilling a day, he sent them into his vineyard. Then, on going out at 9 o'clock, he noticed some other laborers standing in the marketplace doing nothing. To them he said, "You go into the vineyard too, and I will give you whatever wage is fair." So they went in. Going out again at 12 o'clock and at 3 o'clock, he did the same thing. And when he went out at 5 o'clock, he came upon some others who were standing. He said to them, "Why have you stood doing nothing all day?" "Because nobody hired us," they said. He told them, "You go into the vineyard too." When evening came, the master of the vineyard said to his bailiff, "Summon the laborers and pay them their wages, beginning with the last and going on to the first." When those who had been hired about 5 o'clock came, they got a shilling each. So when the first laborers came up, they supposed they would get more, but they too each got their shilling. And on getting it, they grumbled at the householder. "These last," they said, "have only worked a single hour, and yet you have ranked them equal to us who have borne the brunt of the day's work and the heat." Then he replied to one of them, "My man, I am not wronging you. Did you not agree with me for a shilling? Take what belongs to you and be off. If I choose to give this last man the same as you, can I not do as I please with what belongs to me? Have you a grudge because I am generous? So shall the last be first, and the first be last." You've been listening to the Word of God from the book of Matthew. You can hear this message and more online at logosradio.info. Bringing you what is old and what is new from the storehouse of God. You're listening to Logos, the Word of God, from the book of Daniel. In the third year of Cyrus, king of Persia, a revelation was made to Daniel, whose name was Belteshazzar, the true revelation of a great conflict. He paid heed to the revelation and understood the vision. "At that time I, Daniel, was mourning for 3 full weeks. I ate no delicacies, I never tasted flesh or wine, and I never anointed myself till 3 full weeks were over. Then on the 24th day of the first month, when I was on the banks of the great river, that is, the Tigris, I raised my eyes, and as I looked, there was a man standing, robed in linen, with a girdle of fine gold from Ophir around his waist, his body gleaming like a topaz, his face like lightning, his eyes like lamps of fire, his arms and legs like the color of burnished bronze, and the sound of his words like the noise of a crowd. I, Daniel, alone saw the vision, for the men beside me did not see it. Shuddering had seized them, and they ran to hide themselves. So I was left alone to see the great vision. No strength was left in me. Paleness ruined my fresh color. I heard the sound of what he was saying, but when I heard his voice, I fell down into a dead faint, my face upon the ground. Then a hand touched me and set me on my knees and hands, all shaking. He said to me, "O Daniel, a man greatly loved by God, stand erect and understand the message I now bring to you, for I have been sent to you at last." When he said this, I stood up trembling. Then he said to me, "Fear not, Daniel, for ever since you applied yourself to brooding on the future and fasting humbly before your God, your prayers have been heard, and for the sake of your prayers I am here. The guardian angel of the realm of Persia thwarted me for 21 days, but Michael, one of the archangels, came to my aid, and I have been left to deal single-handed with the guardian angel of the Persian kings. Now I am here to let you know what is to befall your people at the end of ages, for this vision relates to the far future. As he spoke to me thus, I bent my face to the earth and remained dumb. But one who resembled a mortal man touched my lips, and then I opened my mouth and I said to him who stood in front of me, O my Lord, the vision makes a pang seize me, and I am powerless, for how can so poor a servant of my Lord talk with my Lord so great? I was shaking, no strength remained in me, I could not breathe. Then one in the likeness of a man again touched me and strengthened me, saying, O man, greatly loved by God, fear not, all good be yours, be strong, be brave. At his words I gained strength and said, Let my Lord speak, you have strengthened me. Then he asked, Do you know why I have come to you? Soon I must return to confront the guardian angel of Persia. And when I am done with that contest, the guardian angel of Greece shall attack me. My only ally against them is Michael, your own guardian angel, who stands up to support me and defend me. However, I will now show you the true predictions in God's book. Three more kings shall arise in Persia, then a fourth far more rich than them all. When he has grown powerful through his wealth, he shall rouse all the realms of Greece to conflict. But a warrior of a monarch shall arise, ruling in mighty power, and doing as he pleases when he comes to power, his kingdom shall be shattered and scattered to the four winds of heaven. It shall not pass to his posterity, nor shall it be so powerful as it was in his hands, for his kingdom shall be torn up and divided among more than his four generals. Strong shall be the king of the south, but one of his captains shall be stronger still. After some years they shall join forces. The daughter of the king of the south shall be married to the king of the north, to settle their dispute. But this will prove no strength. Neither her husband nor his children shall be left alive. She and her suite and her son and her husband shall be surrendered. But then shall arise a scion of her own family, in succession to his father, who shall lead an army to enter the fortress of the king of the north. He shall take action and master the men of the north, carrying off their gods, metal images, and rare vessels of silver and gold to Egypt. For some years he shall cease attacking the king of the north. The king of the north shall then invade the realm of the king of the south, but he shall retreat to his own country. His sons shall then make war, gathering a vast army for the attack, and then one of them shall surge forward to the south, pushing the attack as far as the fortress of Gaza. In a fit of mad rage, the king of the south shall march out to fight the king of the north, who shall raise a large army, but it shall fall into the hands of his foe and be taken prisoner, to the proud joy of the king of the south, who shall rout tens of thousands of them. However, he shall not hold his own. The king of the north shall again raise an army larger than before, and finally, after some years, renew the attack with a large host and vast resources. At that time, many shall rise against the king of the south, and some wild spirits among your own nations shall start up to fulfill the prediction of the vision, only to be routed. The king of the north shall come and throw up siege works and capture some strongly fortified towns. The southern power shall be powerless to resist. Their picked troops shall make no stand. The northern invader shall do as he pleases with none to oppose him. And he shall occupy the fair land of Palestine, holding it all in his hand, and then plan to advance against Egypt with the entire strength of his army. But he must come to terms and attempt to master Egypt by marrying the princess of Egypt. The plan will fail, and he shall not succeed. Thereafter he shall turn to the coastlands of the west and capture many of them,
1: But a certain Roman general shall put a stop to his defiant insults and pay him back for them. He shall then retire to the fortresses of his own land, only to meet trouble and then to disappear. In place of him one shall arise who by raising tribute shall ruin the glory of the realm. But very soon he shall be broken, though by no open blow nor in battle. In place of him a despicable creature shall arise, one on whom the royal power is not conferred, but who comes when men are off their guard and gains the kingdom by means of crafty promises. The opposing forces shall be swept before him and shattered, and so shall God's high priest. As soon as anyone becomes his ally, he starts to outwit him, for he rises to power by aid of only a small party. When men are off their guard, he attacks the leaders in each province. He shall do what neither his fathers nor his fathers' fathers ever did. He shall scatter, prey, plunder and property among his followers, and even make plans for a time against the fortresses of Egypt, daring to match himself against the king of the south with a large army. The king of the south shall fight with a vast and powerful host, but he shall fail, for treacherous plans shall be laid against him. Indeed, his own courtiers shall prove the ruin of him, and his host shall be swept away, many of them dropping dead. Each of the two kings shall be bent on mischief, telling lies for all their close alliance. But their alliance shall not prosper, for the end can only come at the time appointed. He shall then return to his own country with rich plunder, and turning against the sacred nation, he shall do as he pleases there, and then go back to his own land. At the time appointed, he shall again invade the south, but he shall not fare as he did before, for Romans shall confront and cow him till he retires. Then in a fury he shall do as he pleases with the sacred nation, keeping in touch with apostates from the sacred nation. Armed forces shall be set on foot by him. The temple fortress shall be desecrated. The daily sacrifice shall be abolished, and an appalling abomination erected. By means of specious promises, he shall pervert those who bring guilt upon the nation. But those who know their God shall be steadfast and take action. These pious loyalists shall be a lesson to the masses. But for many a day they shall be cut down, or burned, or carried captive, or plundered. As they are being overborne, they shall receive a little help, though many join them under false pretenses. Some of the pious, however, shall remain pious, and so be refined, purified, made white, till the crisis at the close, for the appointed hour is still to come. The king shall do as he pleases. He shall uplift himself and exalt himself over every god, uttering amazing vaunts against the God of gods. He shall prosper till the wrath divine has run its course, for what has been decreed must be fulfilled. He shall not heed the gods of his fathers or Tammuz or any other god, for he shall exalt himself above all gods. But his majesty shall honor the god of fortresses, and another god whom his fathers never knew, with gold and silver and jewels and costly gifts. For his strong forts he shall procure soldiers who worship a foreign god. His favorites he shall advance to high honor and make them rulers over the masses, selling land to them for a bribe. When the end arrives, the king of the south shall butt at him, but the king of the north shall storm at him with a whirlwind, with chariots and cavalry, and a large fleet, invading his lands and flooding into them. He shall also invade the fair land of Palestine, and myriads shall be killed. But these nations shall be saved from him, the Edomites, the Moabites, and the main part of the Ammonites. As he exerts his force against the various lands, the land of Egypt shall not escape. But he shall lay hands on the treasures of gold and silver and all the valuables in Egypt, the Libyans and Ethiopians following in his train. Then rumors from the east and the north shall alarm him, till he retires in great fury to inflict doom and destruction on many, pitching his royal pavilions between the Mediterranean and the sacred hill so fair. So shall he come to his end, with none to help him. Then shall Michael rise, the archangel, who defends your people. There shall be a time of trouble such as never has been since there was a nation. But every one of your people who is enrolled in the book of life shall be delivered. And many who sleep in the dust of death shall awake, some to life forevermore, some to be rejected and abhorred forevermore. The pious loyalist shall shine as bright as the sky above, and those who have led many to the true religion shall shine like stars forevermore. And now, O Daniel, keep all this a close secret, and keep the book shut as a secret, till the crisis at the end. Ere then, many shall give way and trouble shall be multiplied upon the earth. Then as I, Daniel, looked, two other figures stood, one on this bank of the river and one on the other bank. One of them said to the man robed in linen, who was above the water of the river, "How long shall it be till these marvels happen?" And I heard the man robed in linen, who was above the water of the river, swear by him who lives forever and ever, raising his right hand and his left hand to heaven, that it would be 3 years and half a year, and that when the power of him who shattered the sacred people should be over, then the end of all should arrive. I heard this, but I did not understand it. So I asked, "O my Lord, what is to be the last phase before the end?" But he said, "Ask no more, Daniel, for the revelation is to be kept secret and close till the crisis at the close. Many shall purify themselves and make themselves white and be refined, but the evil shall do evilly. None of the evil shall understand things. It is the pious who understand. 1290 days shall pass after the daily offering has been stopped, and the appalling abomination has been set up. Blessed is he who waits till he reaches the 1335 days. Go and wait for the end. You shall rest in the grave and then rise to enjoy your share at the end of days." You've been listening to the prophetic vision from the book of Daniel. Today's proclamation comes from the Word of God from the book of Leviticus. The Eternal gave Moses these orders for the Israelites. You must not copy the practices of Egypt where you lived, nor the practices of Canaan whither I am taking you. You must not rule your lives by theirs. Follow my regulations. Keep my rules and live by them. I am the Eternal your God. So keep my rules and regulations. If a man obeys them, it means life for him. I am the Eternal. None of you shall approach any woman near of kin to you to have intercourse with her. I am the Eternal. You shall not have intercourse with your mother, your father's wife. She is your mother, and you shall not have intercourse with her. You shall not have intercourse with any wife of your father. She belongs to your father. You shall not have intercourse with your sister, the daughter of your own mother, whether she is your full sister or half-sister. You shall not have intercourse with your daughter, or your son's daughter, or your daughter's daughter, for they are a part of yourself. You shall not have intercourse with the daughter of any wife of your father, for she is your own sister. You shall not have intercourse with your paternal aunt, for she is your father's near kinswoman. You shall not have intercourse with your maternal aunt, for she is your mother's near kinswoman. You shall not approach your uncle's wife for intercourse. She is your aunt. You shall not have intercourse with your daughter-in-law. She is your son's wife. You shall not have intercourse with your sister-in-law. She is your brother's wife. You shall not have intercourse with a woman and with her daughter. You shall not have any intercourse with a woman and also with her son's daughter or her daughter's daughter. They are near kinswomen of yours, and that would be a foul crime. You shall not have intercourse with a sister of your wife, as a fellow wife while your first wife is alive. You shall not approach any woman for intercourse while she is impure during her monthly period. You shall not lie with a neighbor's wife, defiling yourself with her. You shall not let any of your children be burned alive for Molech, nor shall you profane the name of your God. I am the Eternal. You shall not lie with a male as with a female. That would be loathsome. You shall not lie with a beast, defiling yourself with it, nor shall any woman go up to a beast to lie down for it. That would be an unnatural crime. Never defile yourselves in any such way, for such crimes defile the nations I am expelling before you, defiling their land. Hence, I punished it for its crimes, and it vomited out its inhabitants. Keep my rules and regulations, then. Never practice any of these loathsome crimes, neither the natives nor the aliens settled in your community. For the local inhabitants practiced such loathsome crimes before you and defiled the land, lest the land vomit you out for your defilement, as it has vomited out the nations before you. For whoever practices any of these loathsome vices, he shall be outlawed from his kinsfolk. Obey my injunctions, then, and never practice any of these loathsome customs which existed before you. Never defile yourselves with any of them. I am the Eternal your God. You must be sacred, for I, the Eternal your God, am sacred. You've been listening to the Word of God from the Book of Leviticus. Today's proclamation comes from the Word of God in the book of Isaiah. Heaven is my throne, says the Eternal. My footstool is the earth. Where would you build a house for me? Where would you rear me a home? Such buildings I have made for myself already. They are my own, says the Eternal. What I care for are humble, broken creatures who stand in awe of all I say. Oxen some sacrifice, and also human lives. They offer lambs and also dogs in worship, oblations due, and swine's blood in their rites, incense, and yet they reverence an idol. Such are the practices they choose, delighting in abominable worship. So I choose penalties for them, and what they dread I bring on them. For when I called, none of them answered. None of them listened when I spoke. They did things evil in my sight, and chose what I abhorred. But ye who stand in awe of the Eternal's word, listen to what he promises. Your kinsmen who hate you for your faith in me sneer thus, "Let the Eternal show his might, that we may see this joy of yours." They shall be taken aback. Hark!
2: The city is in uproar. It is coming from the temple. 'Tis the Eternal dealing vengeance to the full upon his foes. Ere Sion travailed, she gave birth. Ere her pangs came, she bore a son. Who ever heard of such a thing? Who ever saw the like? Did ever land bring forth its people in a single day? Was ever any nation born thus all at once? Yet Sion had no sooner travailed than she brought her sons to birth. But why should I not help her to bring forth what I bring to birth, says the Eternal? Why should I close the womb when I have brought the babe to birth, says your God? Rejoice, Jerusalem! Exult in her, all ye that love her. Rejoice, rejoice with her, all ye once that mourned over her, that you may suck and satisfy yourselves with her rich consolations, that you may drain to your delight her ample mother bosom. For this is the Eternal's word. I send her in full flood prosperity, the wealth of nations flowing into her. Your children shall be carried in the arms and dandled on the knees, and in Jerusalem I will comfort you as mothers comfort sons. When you see this, your heart shall be rejoicing, your health shall be flourishing like fresh grass, at the sight of the Eternal's favor to his servants, and his wrath against his foes. For the Eternal comes like fire, with chariots like a whirlwind, to deal his anger out in scorching heat, the blaze of his rebuke. On the whole world the Eternal will pass sentence, with his fire and sword. Any who consecrate and cleanse themselves to enter groves for ritual dances, any who eat the flesh of swine, of mice, and crawling vermin, their rites and their devices shall perish by the Eternal's order. The hour is near for summoning all nations and all races to witness my display of might, a signal deed of dread. Those who survive my judgment I will send to far-off shores, to men who have not heard my name, nor ever seen my power. So shall my power be told among the nations, and they shall bring your kinsmen home, back to my sacred hill, back to Jerusalem, as their due offering to the Eternal, like offerings brought in vessels clean by Israelites in the Eternal's temple. Some of these kinsmen I will make Levitical priests, says the Eternal. For as the heavens and the earth I make anew shall last before me, the Eternal promises, so shall your name and race remain. From new moon to new moon, from Sabbath to Sabbath, men shall all come to offer worship in my presence, says the Eternal, and they shall go outside to gloat over the corpses of the apostates, for in their corpses the worms never die, and the fire that burns them is never extinguished till they are a disgust to all. You've been listening to the Word of God from the book of Isaiah.
1: 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You're listening to Logos, the Word of God. Bringing you what is old and what is new from the storehouse of God. You're listening to Logos, the Word of God, from the book of 1 Kings. It was in the 38th year of Asa, king of Judah, that Ahab the son of Omri began to reign over Israel. Ahab the son of Omri reigned in Samaria over Israel for 22 years. Ahab the son of Omri did what was evil in the sight of the Eternal, more than anyone before him. It was the least of his offenses that he lived in the sins of Jeroboam the son of Nebat. He actually married Jezebel, a daughter of Ethbaal, the king of the Phoenicians, and then turned to serve and worship Baal. He erected an altar to Baal in the temple of Baal, which he had built in Samaria. Ahab also made an image of Astarte. Ahab did more to vex the Eternal, the God of Israel, than all the kings of Israel before him. It was during his reign that Hiel from Bethel fortified Jericho. He laid the foundation at the cost of the life of his eldest son, Abiram. And he finished the building at the cost of the life of his youngest son, Segub, exactly as the Eternal had given warning by Joshua the son of Nun. Now Elijah the Tishbite of Tishbe in Gilead said to Ahab, "As the Eternal, the God of Israel, lives, whom I serve, there shall be neither dew nor rain these years, except as I give orders." Then this word from the Eternal came to him, "Move from here, turn eastward, and hide at the brook of Kereth, east of the Jordan. There you can drink water from the brook, and I have ordered the ravens to feed you." So he went in obedience to the order of the Eternal. He went and stayed at the brook Kereth, east of the Jordan. The ravens used to bring him bread in the morning and flesh in the evening, and he drank water from the brook. After a while the brook dried up, as no rain fell on the country. And this word came from the Eternal to him, "Go away to Zarephath, which belongs to Sidon, and stay there. I have ordered a widow there to provide for you." So he went off to Zarephath. When he reached the gate of the town, there was a widow gathering some sticks. He called out to her, "Pray, fetch me a little water in a vessel to drink." As she was going to fetch it, he called out to her, "And pray, bring me a bite of food." "As the Eternal your God lives," she replied, "I have nothing but a handful of meal in the jar and a little oil in a flask. I am just gathering a stick or two that I may go home and cook this for myself and my boy, that we may eat it before we die." "Fear not," said Elijah, "go and do as you have said, but first make a little cake of it for me here, and then make something for yourself and your son. For this is the Eternal, the God of Israel's promise, that the jar of meal shall not be used up, nor shall the flask of oil give out before the day that the Eternal sends rain on the land." She went and did as Elijah told her. She and her boy ate the food, and the jar of meal was never used up, the flask of oil never gave out, as the Eternal had promised through the lips of Elijah. Later on, the boy of the woman, the mistress of the house, took ill. His illness was so severe that there was no breath left in him. So she said to Elijah, "O man of God, what have you to do with my life? Have you come here to call attention to some sin of mine and have my boy killed?" "Give me your boy," he answered, and lifting him from her arms, he carried him up to the upper chamber where he lived and laid him on his own bed, crying out to the Eternal, "O Eternal my God, hast thou brought evil on this very widow with whom I am staying by killing her boy?" Then he crouched over the child 3 times, crying out to the Eternal, "O Eternal my God, pray let the child's life come back to him." The Eternal listened to the prayer of Elijah. The child's life came back, and he revived. Then Elijah took him down from the upper chamber into the house and handed him to his mother. "Look," said Elijah, "your boy is living." And the woman said to Elijah, "Now I know that you are a man of God, and that the Eternal really speaks through your lips." You've been listening to the Word of God from the book of 1 Kings.
2: 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If only you will listen carefully to what the Eternal your God orders, mindful to carry out all of His commands, which I enjoin upon you this day, then the Eternal your God will lift you high above all nations of the earth. And all these blessings shall come upon you and overtake you, if only you listen to the voice of the Eternal your God. You shall be blessed in town and in country. Blessed shall be the fruit of your body and of your ground, the young of your cattle and the lambs of your flock. Full shall your basket be, and your kneading trough. Blessed shall you be as you start out and as you come home. The foes who attack you, the Eternal will rout before you. They may assail you altogether, but they shall fly before you in all directions. The Eternal will command you to be blessed in your barns and in every enterprise with which you put your hand, blessing you in the land which the Eternal your God assigns you. The Eternal will confirm your position as a people sacred to himself, as he swore to you, if you obey the orders of the Eternal your God and live his life, so that when all nations on earth see you are owned by the Eternal, they may stand in awe of you. The Eternal will make you overflow with prosperity in the fruit of your body, of your cattle, of your ground, the ground that the Eternal swore to your fathers that he would give you. The Eternal will open his rich treasury of heaven for you, to bestow rain in due season on your land, blessing all your labors, so that you shall lend to many a nation, but never need to borrow from them. So shall the Eternal put you at the head, not at the tail. You shall be always rising, never falling, as you listen to the commands of the Eternal your God, which I enjoin upon you this day, and carry them out carefully, never swerving to the right or the left, from any of the injunctions which I lay upon you this day, by going after other gods to worship them. But if you will not listen to the voice of the Eternal your God, if you will not be mindful to carry out all his commands and rules which I enjoin upon you this day, then shall all these curses come upon you and overtake you. Cursed shall you be in town and in country. Cursed your basket and kneading trough. Cursed the fruit of your body and of your ground, the young of your cattle and the lambs of your flock. Cursed shall you be when you start out and when you return home. The Eternal will send the curse on you, baffling you and thwarting you, whatever you put your hand to, until you are ruined and perish rapidly for your evil doing and forsaking me. The Eternal will make plagues cleave to you, till he consumes you off the country which you are entering to possess. The Eternal will strike you with consumption, fever, ague, and erysipelas, with drought, blasting, and mildew, that shall pursue you till you perish. The sky overhead shall be brass, and the earth underfoot shall be iron. The Eternal will turn the rain of your land into powder and dust, dropping from the sky upon you, till you are destroyed. The Eternal will have you routed in front of your foes. You may assail them altogether, but you shall fly before them in all directions, till all the realms on earth shudder to see you. Your carcasses shall be food for all the wild birds and beasts, and none shall scare them off. The Eternal will strike you with Egyptian boils, with tumors, scurvy, and itch incurable. The Eternal will strike your knees and legs with evil boils, incurable boils, from head to foot. The Eternal will strike your minds with madness, blindness, and dismay, till you grope at noon like a blind man in the dark, and fall into disaster. You shall be utterly crushed and robbed continually, with no one to rescue you. You shall betroth a wife, and another man shall ravish her. You shall build a house, but never live in it. You shall plant a vineyard, and get no use of the grapes. Your ox shall be killed under your very eyes, and you shall eat none of it. Your ass shall be seized by force under your very eyes, and never given back to you. Your sheep shall be handed over to your foes, with none to come to your rescue. Your sons and daughters shall be handed over to a foreign folk, and all day long you will yearn for a sight of them, and pine away, unable to do anything. A strange nation will eat up your